0: And always a great rendition. One of our newest members that we have working with us, James, is the MIC Sports Network. He's been doing some camera operating. Nate Bettis is one of the lead trumpets for the Tigers in the band. So we got to hear, hopefully, one of those trumpets we heard was Nate playing, and didn't hear him hit a wrong note, so we won't have to give him any grief tomorrow night, right?
1: Nate the Great.
0: Yeah.
1: Yes, indeed.
0: I dubbed him that last week, Nate the Great, and he's like, okay, I like that Nate name. I'll take it. Officials for tonight's contest, referee Luz Ramos, umpire Oscar Ortiz, head linesman Pete Aguirre, line judge Mario Soto, side judge Christian Delgado, field judge Eric Reina, and the back judge is Mr. Chris Lucas. Sponsors again tonight for our game of the week all season long. Thank you so much to Ewald Kubota, Neil's Urban Oven, AEP Texas, Dynasty Imprints, and the Coastal Bend Fellowship of Christian Athletes. Appreciate your support all season long. You guys are absolutely fantastic. Hey, and our snazzy hats that we wear, Jake, made by Dynasty Imprints.
1: Let's go.
0: Jake's sitting right next to me, kind of chilling over here. Even James has his hat over there.
1: Somewhere. It's around here.
0: But we're glad you're with us here on News Talk KEYS, 1440 AM and 98.7 FM, and on MIC Sports Network.
1: Can't believe week three is already here.
0: And this is game number five for us.
1: Yes, game number five, that's correct.
0: All right, the captains tonight for the Carroll Tigers, number 11 is Aiden Ben-David, number 7, Seth Netherland, and number 3, Nate Bazan.
1: The captains for the Beeville Trojans, you have number 3, Bubba Banda, number 4, DeAndre Thomas, number 6, Jaden Arceba, number 7 is Abdul Ashfaq, and number 13, Jace Foster.
0: And we hope that we're saying Mr. Abdul's last name correctly. The captains are shaking hands, and we're going to watch Mr. Luz Ramos talk to the young men, explain the call, and what's going to happen. Here's the coin. Don't forget, tomorrow night we will have a huge game. Showing the coin to both of them. He's going to let Foster call it. It's in the air. It hits the turf. He pointed to Carroll. The Trojans are heading to the north end of the field. The Tigers to the south.
2: Carroll, won the toss. Beeville has elected to receive.
0: No, if Carroll won the toss, Beeville can't elect to receive.
2: Carroll has deferred. It's the second half.
0: There you go.
1: You were right, Doug.
0: I was like, hold on. No, that doesn't happen. They don't get to pick after you won the, if you lose the toss.
1: So Beeville to receive after Carroll defers, and the Trojans will be on the field. Of course, head coach and athletic director is Condelio J. Rivera, CJ, as most know him. But
0: pretty much.
1: Coach Rivera was a delight to meet over the summer, Doug. Really, yeah. Wanted to harp on what the Trojans are working on this year, from the fundamentals to their speed, getting stronger in the weight room. And the mantra for his Beeville team, Doug, was it's us versus us. And that's something that always stood out to me after our visit with him. How they got to look themselves in the mirror, and they're going to decide what they're going to be this season. So good message right there from Coach Rivera.
0: Yeah, I already had one text message come through. Our friend Albert hit me, said defers. I'm like, yeah, I know it defers. It's just, well, you can't win the toss and then the other team be elect to receive. It just,
1: just can't do that.
0: Wrong verbiage. Here's the kickoff from the Tigers. It's up, end over end. Not especially deep, but it finds itself down to the 3. It's picked up, and there's a huge return right up the middle. One guy comes in and saves him and dropped him back down. That was, of course, number 4 on that return, DeAndre Thomas.
1: Yeah, and Doug, what a big, massive return from Thomas.
0: There's a flag at the 24-yard line along the left, the right sideline. This is probably going back for the Trojans.
1: Yeah, you're right about that, Doug. Typically in the area of some sort of hold, block in the back. Let's see what happens here with the official call.
2: Here's the return. Holding. Return team number 44.

0: Offside penalty from the spotting foul. First down.
1: So, I was wondering how he got down the field really quickly.
2: So that negates a pretty massive return from DeAndre Thomas, who was well into Carroll territory just across midfield when he was tackled.
1: And that shows a little bit of concern for the Tigers special teams. You didn't want to give something up that quickly. And I think Cal Allen last week had a kickoff return for touchdown as well, if I'm not mistaken.
2: Something to keep our eyes on as this game continues.
1: First and 10 from the Beeville 17-yard line. Single receiver out on the left side and a diamond stack close and tight on the right side with a single back. The snap and a handoff. They're going to cut, stumble over and fall forward. A minimal gain for KD Cano on first down.
2: Yeah, it was just a good job by Cano to avoid the first defender. Carroll, of course, got some secondary relief in that tackle. Guys pursuing to the ball. And you're right, Doug, minimal gain, about two.
1: It's shown at the 19-yard line. Yeah, let's give it a gain of two.
2: Cano comes in with just under 160 yards on the season in two games.
1: Banda split out to the right. Garcia hands off to Cano once again. He gets back to the line of scrimmage and not a lot there.
2: Reichert and I want to say it's Reichert and Netherland were in on the tackle, number five and number seven for the Tigers. Netherland is slated to be the starting quarterback, but he was in.
1: He's not out there.
2: On one of those hits, I saw seven out there make a tackle.
1: Going to be third down and eight coming up, still at the 19-yard line. Garcia with Connell behind him in the I formation. A quick pitch out to Connell, going to turn the field. Flags go flying everywhere as Cano is up near the 29-yard line, but that's going to put back in holding. Have to let him call it first. Back at the 15.
0: Holding. Offense number 71. 10-yard penalty. Correction. Half the distance. Third down.
2: Yeah, there was no doubt about that one, Doug. Holding in the backfield.
1: They're going to spot it back at the 10-yard line. So the 19, that's a 9-yard penalty. And it's going to be third down and long for the Trojans. Garcia is trying to get the play to come in a little bit quicker. He's got Cano to his left, and he said, no, that's going to move you over. That's Thomas now in the backfield with him. Going to hand off to Thomas. No, Garcia keeps it, plunges forward back to the line of scrimmage at the 10. And that'll bring up fourth down for the Trojans.
2: There just was no running lane right there on third and long. Of course, Beville playing a conservative with that play call. Eventually brought down by number 21 linebacker Gavin Sines, who is one of the Tigers in on the hit.
1: Number on the punter. Can you see it? Is that 12?
2: That's a tough one, Doug. Let me get it right here, though. It's
1: ball
2: low.
1: Snaps low at 17. It's going to be sidewinded in the air. Going to land and go out of bounds. Tigers have an excellent field position.
2: Let's see what the Tiger offense can do after that punt.
1: At the plus 37-yard line. Wow.
2: That was Jaden Wheeler, who was in on the punt, number 17 for the Trojans.
1: First and 10 Tigers from the Beeville 37-yard line. Zane Vela, the starting running back tonight, with Netherland taking snaps in shotgun formation. Two receivers on the right side for the Tigers. The snap back. Netherland looking to throw the left. Fires over to McChester in stride. Breaks one tackle. Dropped down inside the 20. Big gain on first down. Puts the Tigers first and 10 at the 18-yard line.
2: Yeah, 19 yards right there, Doug. A beautiful post pattern ran by Steven McChester. He had a lot of space and a lot of cushion as he made that pass.
1: And Netherland had a good throw. Hit him in stride, like you said, right on the money. Same formation, 2x2 set this time. Arellano, the left slot in motion, takes the handoff, trying to turn the corner, get to the outside. Arellano has nice speed, turns the corner into the end zone, touchdown, but there are three flags on the play. Down at the 6-yard line and one at the 9.

0: And that's probably in the area of holding.
1: Yeah, the Tigers don't look like they're celebrating, Doug. They know this one's on them.
2: Holding. Holding. Offense, number 18. 10-yard penalty. Replay, first down.
1: And that's a big penalty right there. It erases the 18-yard.
0: And brings it back to the 19-yard line.
1: Would have been an 18-yard touchdown by Arellano.
0: So it's first and 10 from the 19. Trips on the right side of the formation for the Tigers. Netherland looks to the sideline for the call. Calls for the snap. Sets, fires over the middle. Wide open, caught, touchdown. Arellano on the Tigers.
1: He scores this time, Doug. That Carroll Tiger offensive line gave a clean pocket to their quarterback, Seth Netherland. And he put an absolute dart on Arellano, who was just skating free in that secondary, Doug. No one really on him. He put his hand in the air and said, I am wide open, right between the two safeties.
0: Andrew Martinez to try the extra point. Tigers lead 6-0. Waiting on the extra point. Play clock down to 18 as the Tigers get set. The snap took his time getting there, but it's up and it's good. 7-0 Tigers back after this.
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0: Back here at Buck Stadium, Doug Kesterson, James Espinosa with you. The Tigers strike first. Three plays off of a 19-yard touchdown pass from Seth Netherland to Mark. I forget his first name, Arellano.
1: Ignacio.
0: That's right, Ignacio Arellano. My apologies to him and the Tiger family. 8:55 to go here in this opening quarter. TV timeouts tonight taking a little bit longer time for in the length of the commercial breaks, so we're back ready to play. Martinez's approach with Banda and Thomas back deep. This time it's caught by Thomas. He had a big return the first time. He gets up to the 21-yard line for the Beeville Trojans.
1: Yeah.
0: A little bit better starting position for them this time.
1: And a better job by that Carroll kickoff return team to stay in their lanes and funnel Thomas more towards the inside. And there's a late flag, Doug.
0: That must be after the play.
1: I think there was some jawing going on down there.
0: Looking at Carroll, so they're probably going to move back. He got it up to the 23-yard line.
1: Here's the head official.
0: Mr. Ramos, Les Ramos.
2: After the play, Sportsman Like Conduct, number 4, return team. That's Sportsman Like Conduct, number 6, kicking team. Both fouls offset.
0: Offset.
2: First down.
1: It was Thomas and DeVille both going at it.
0: So Beeville will get to keep the ball at their 23-yard line.
1: They only managed 2 yards of offense in their first drive before they had to punt. Let's see if they could get anything going here, Doug, in possession number 2. 8:48 here in the first, 7-0 Carroll.
0: Two receivers out on the left side of the formation. Single receiver right. This time, Garcia hands off to Cano. He breaks the tackle in the middle, moves the pile forward across the 25-yard line. Going to spot him at the 27, a gain of 4 on first down.
1: That's some tough running right there from KD Cano. That's a big, stocky running back, Doug. Guard center, guard combination did a good job of opening up a hole right in the middle of that Carroll defense.
0: Once again, two receivers out on the left side. The fullback is more lined up as an H-back.

0: back now. Trip Munoz on the behind the left tackle. Connell goes from the right side to the left side of Garcia. The snap. Garcia wanting to throw. Fires it late. It's caught by number three, Bubba Banda, for a first down for the Trojans.
1: Yeah, big time catch from Banda. Reichert with the coverage, and that one was almost thrown to the defensive back, Doug. It was a little bit behind Banda, but Banda had to twist his body and make that catch.
0: Well, Garcia also had somebody in his face. He really didn't have a clear lane to throw in. He had to go around that Tiger defender getting late pressure. First and 10, Trojans. Two receivers on the right, the snap. Garcia fires on the run, and intercepted by the Tigers. Banda wasn't looking for it. What a nice return that is for the Tigers. Sets them up in B-Bill territory once again at the 31.
1: That's Noah Baron, number 8, who said, I'll take that one. And you're right, Doug. There was some sort of communication error between quarterback and wide receiver as the receiver, Banda, didn't even turn around, wasn't even looking when the ball was thrown. Some missed timing right there from that B-Bill offense, and the Tigers take advantage.
0: If Banda's waiting on that ball, he's running.

0: He's going to be like a lead blocking back. Tight end slash position on the right side. Two receivers on the left with McChester along the sideline. Snap to Netherland. Hands off right of the middle. Arellano straight up the gut. Cuts it to the outside to the numbers. Touchdown, Arellano. Second one of the ballgame.
1: This offensive line is blocking, Doug. They're moving guys around. And that was a wide open lane for Arellano right up the middle. I like how they're using him not only as a wide receiver but as a scat back, a gadget. He has speed.
0: And there's a flag at the 28-yard line. That's probably coming back.
1: I want to say, Doug, there was some extra pushing and shoving happening.
0: After
1: the touchdown was scored. One of the Carroll linemen was still continuing his block. Really playing towards the whistle, Doug, as they say. Or to the whistle.
0: They call it to the echo of the whistle.
1: Well, there was one Carroll lineman who was giving the business to one of the Beeville guys down there.
0: Coach Rivetta coming out and getting a call from Les Ramos. 13-0 pending the extra point. 7:34 remaining here in this opening quarter.
1: And if this touchdown holds, it will be the second touchdown for Ignacio Arellano tonight.
0: Leading candidate for player of the game.
1: Yeah. He's off to a great start, Doug. Two touchdowns and two possessions.
2: Dead ball. Personal foul. 52 offense. Dead ball. Personal foul. 15 defense. Those fouls offset. Touchdown.
1: Some guys going at it, Doug.
0: Yeah, that's the second offsetting unsportsmanlike calls that they've had on both squads. This is where Mr. Ramos and the officiating crew might have to pull each head coach around and say, hey, look, tell you guys cut it out.
1: Yeah, you would think so, Doug, to kind of get control of this game.
0: Yes, don't let it get out of hand because that's the second one. You're not halftime. You're not second quarter, third quarter, late in the ballgame. That happens typically then. Martinez to try the extra point for the Tigers. The snap is high, but the kick is on its way, and it's good. 14-0 Tigers. 7:34 to go in the first quarter. Back in a moment.
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0: Tigers striking fast and quick. They pounced on a quick couple of touchdowns, and they have a 14-0 lead. And Martinez will kick off once again for the Tigers. End over end and very short. This is going to fall back about the 15-yard line. And it's Cano with a big run. Gets all the way up to the 35-yard line. Nice return for Cano.
1: Beavis had a couple of really good returns so far tonight, Doug. 14-0 Carroll over Beavis, 7:27 here in the first. Carroll's used some quick strike offense. Carroll has taken advantage of a turnover, an interception thrown. Intercepted by Podhon of the Tigers, which set up the Ariano touchdown run. And that's where we're at.
0: First and 10 Trojans from their 35-yard line with two receivers split out on the left side of the formation. Single receiver on the right, single back with Garcia. They hand off, and there was pressure right up the middle. It breaks out of it. Cano dragging a couple of defenders across the 40-yard line to the 41.
1: That's just some strong running from KD Cano.
0: He was dead to right on a loss on that play.
1: Yeah, the Tiger front did a good job of initially stopping him in the backfield, but Cano kept those legs churning.
0: That's those old school tire drills. Keep pushing, hang on to that ball, low center of gravity, and just keep at it. Second down coming up for the Trojans, second and four from the 41. The snap. The quarterback keeper all the way, and this time he's going to be stopped. And that was, of course, quarterback this time, number 17, Jaden Wheeler, the junior quarterback. Wheeler on the carry with no gain. I know they've alternated both the quarterbacks so far this season from Jordan Garcia or Jaden Wheeler.
1: Yeah, both quarterbacks, Doug, have got a fair amount of playing time each. Each with a touchdown pass. On the season.
0: And a snap. Wheeler hands off to Cano. He's trying to turn the corner. Runs into one of the Tigers. Bounces off of him. The recoil knocks him ahead up to about the 43-yard line.
1: Yeah, that was junior number two, Xavier Vasquez, who was up on the initial contact of Cano. And that's a tough guy, Doug, to square up with. But Vasquez was up for the challenge. Here's a fourth and two situation. What will...
0: And you're right in no man's land. You don't really necessarily want to punt into the wind again.
1: Looks like Coach Rivetta's giving some offensive signals.
0: Play clock is down to 10 seconds. Foster split out to the left. This time the snap. Wheeler waiting, fires the ball high. Incomplete.
1: There was some pressure coming off the blind side. That was number 24, senior defensive end Josiah Haywood, who forced that high and incomplete pass, and that's a turnover on downs.
0: Carroll will take over with 5:34 left in this first quarter. They have not had a possession start in their own end in the ball game yet. This one starts back at the Beeville 43. Started at the Beeville 37, Beeville 30, Beeville 43. Netherland back in there also with Zane Vela as the running back. McChester split out on the left side. Play clock down to five. Netherland takes the snap, looks. Had the ball knocked out of his hands. That's a live ball picked up by Arellano. He's going to lose yardage. This time the Tigers get back in their own end. A loss on the play. Back to the Tiger 48-yard line.
1: Oh, man, and that was a big-time hit from number 16, Caleb Cruz, who came in and jarred the ball loose from the hands of Netherland. Almost scooped it up himself, Doug, but Adiano was there. Johnny on the spot to recover.
0: I didn't see his hand going forward, was it? Was it more of a kind of knock back?
1: I think he knocked the ball out of his hands, Doug. It was a bang-bang type of play.
0: Netherland has the call. Sets off the blocking assignment. Play clock down to 8 seconds on second down and 19. The snap, hands off once again. Vela right up the middle. There's a big running lane once again. Picks up a lot of that lost yardage inside the Beeville 40-yard line down to the 36.
1: Man, it just kind of scampered forward, Doug. A couple

0: Couple of little cuts, kept the momentum going. It's an excellent play.
1: And that's a running against a three-man front for this Tiger offense.
0: It's a gain of 16 officially for Zane Vella.
1: Or so, should I say three down linemen. Seven-man front, three down linemen. They've seen a lot of four-man front against GP and Cal Allen back-to-back weeks. So you played a couple of powerhouses. Third down and short, third and three for the Tigers. Hands off. And enough run for a first down as Bazan comes in and takes the ball and runs forward inside the 30, down to the 26-yard line in the first down, a gain of 10.
0: Yeah, tackled by Caleb Cruz. And that's the first time I've seen Bazan, I think, line up at running back, at least in games that we've had the opportunity to call with Carroll. Bazan, a multifaceted player. He can be a quarterback. He could be a tight end as well.
1: He's definitely been a playmaker. He makes things happen when the ball is in his hands. First and 10, Tigers. Snap. Hands off once again. Bazan kind of cut to the outside, hit, and drop back. Maybe they're going to give him no gain.
0: And that's just a good job by that Beeville defense of stonewalling Bazan as he was trying to hit the edge. It was Jace Foster and Gavin Garza, the linebacker duo, who said, nuh-uh.
1: Second down and 10 for the Tigers. With a 14-0 lead, 3 minutes to go in this opening quarter. Play clock is down to 12 seconds for the Tigers. Looks like Vella back in once again. Two receivers on each side of the formation for the Tigers. The snap back, Netherland looking, sets back, fires on his back foot, caught down inside the 10-yard line.
0: Man, that was a nice throw right there.
1: Is that Kastner?
0: Let me look at the number, Doug. It's very tough. That's either 18. Yeah, that's Caden Kastner.
1: They're going to put it down at the 10-yard line on that pass, and that's a first and goal coming up now for the Tigers.
0: Man, they have been connecting on that post route, Doug. Netherland right now is 3 for 3 passing, 54 yards. Each connection has been for 15 yards or more.
1: And Netherland's been able to set his back foot and fire in rhythm. Trips on the left, hands off Vela, cuts through the line, hit, and then fighting for more yardage, inching closer to the 5-yard line. I think the forward progress has him at the 6.
0: Yeah, he was definitely fighting for every single yard right there. Just a strong run from Zane Vela. And you know what? I've been impressed tonight with this Carroll offensive line. They've given a clean pocket to Netherland, and they've opened up some pretty sizable holes for their running backs.
1: And a timeout on the field called by Beeville.
2: Timeout. Beeville. First time out of half.
1: 1:49 to go here in this opening quarter. And that gives us an opportunity to say thank you to our sponsors. We appreciate you guys so much. Neal's Urban Oven, AEP Texas, Ewald Kubota, Dynasty Imprints, and the Coastal Bend Fellowship of Christian Athletes. 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And it's available. That QR code works very, very, very well.
0: Make sure you download that app right now. And you know what? Update, Doug.
1: Okay.
0: A score update via our MIC Sports Network app. It's Victoria West 14, Flower Bluff 3.
1: Ooh.
0: In the first quarter.
1: Ooh. Wow.
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1: Second down and goal from the 6 for the Tigers with a minute 49 left here in this opening quarter. Trips on the left side for the Tigers. Single receiver on the right. Vela, the tailback, next to Netherland. Fires in the end zone, caught. Touchdown, Tigers. Number 25, Alex Martinez-Limon.
0: And another clean pocket for Seth Netherland, and another dart delivered. He has had all the time in the world tonight to process, scan, and find the open man. And this time, it's Martinez-Limon.
1: Martinez to try the extra point for the Tigers. The snap is good. The kick is great. Right.

0: Point for the Tigers. The snap is good. The kick is great. Right down the middle. 21-0 Tigers. Back after this.
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0: There's a kickoff from Martinez. This one's back deep into the end zone. He's going to take it out as Thomas. About 2 yards deep. Got a nice stiff arm. And then upended inside the 20. Back about the forward progress to the 18-yard line on that return.
4: Yeah, he got handled right there. Number 35, Julian Jimenez. That's a sophomore who made the tackle on Thomas. It's 21-0 Carroll, up 136 here in the first.
0: Beeville will have it first and 10 from their 18-yard line. Ball will be on the left hash mark for the Trojans. Like to see them get something going offensively on this series for them. You're about almost through with the first quarter. You got a little bit of the nerves and jitters out of the way. Playing in a big stadium. I mean a big stadium for these Beeville Trojans. Trips on the left side of the formation. The snap. This time Wheeler. Running lane for Cano, picks up a first down across the 30-yard line, up to about the 32-33.
4: Yeah, when he gets a full head of steam, watch out. That is a big running back. Need to see a lot more of that from Beeville. Yes, they're down 21-0, but they could still establish the run to open up the pass.
0: Again, same formation for the Trojans. Snap, handoff once again. Going to go same play, and he brought down by his face mask. That'll give a aid in getting a first down with extra 15 yards.
5: Personal foul. Face mask. Defense number 90. 15-yard penalty. Automatic first down.
0: An F ask.
4: Maybe that can spark some life into this Beeville offense. Doug, real quick, what was Kano's previous run before the face mask?
0: From the 18 to the 33.
4: Got it.
0: This will give them first and 10 from their 48-yard line. On the left hash mark, Beeville. Putting together a little bitty drive now. It's like finally get some rhythm going for them. Banda split out on the right side. Snap to Wheeler. Hands off. Cano hesitating. Turns to the corner. Gets to the outside. Fights and spins and turns backwards and falls forward up to about the Tiger 45-yard line.
4: More flags, Doug. More extracurriculars post-play. A lot of pushing and shoving going on.
0: You do not want to get thrown out of a ball game. The head linesman's coming over talking to Cal Netherland. Coach Netherland is giving somebody the business right now. Elijah DeVille.
5: After the play. Head ball. Personal foul. Defense number 5. 15-yard penalty from the end of the run. Automatic. First down.
4: I mean, that.
0: He called it on number 5, but I believe it was number 6.
4: Doug, that is 30 yards of penalties that this Carroll team has surrendered. Two penalties for 30 yards.
0: In back-to-back plays.
4: Yeah, one a face mask, one a personal foul. Now Beeville is officially cooking in Carroll territory.
0: At the 34. The snap. Wheeler's going to hand off to Thomas. Tries to break a couple of tackles to try to move out of the way. Stiff arm and kind of patiently let the rush go right by him and unable to do so. Loses a couple of yards on first down.
4: We've seen Beeville try to establish the run right now. So far, the leading rusher is KD Cano. 7 attempts for 39 yards.

0: Loss of three on the play from 34 to the 36-yard line. Or sorry. Thomas trying to fight through. Tigers in the backfield once again, and there was no running room for him.
1: No, there was about three to four Carroll Tigers who were in on that one. And yeah, Doug, much the same result. And I believe that's going to be the last play of the first quarter.
0: And it is. You're right on the money, James. And we'll stay with right here with you guys and flip that in and get my sheet ready to rock and roll here for you guys. Beeville will have it with 12 minutes to go for the second quarter. The drive started on the 18. This is technically the one, two, three, fourth play. So they're four plays in on this drive. And first time tonight inside Tiger territory, James.
1: Yeah, and they've been, of course, aided by a couple of 15-yard penalties against Carroll. But, look, it's going to be a third and long situation coming up, at least by my count, third and long coming up here for this Beeville team. But, Doug, they have yet to really do anything passing-wise. A combined 1-for-3 for 10 yards. The lone reception was to Bubba Banda for 10 yards. So they've struggled to move the ball in the air. Carroll right now with a 3rd and 14. They kind of have the Trojans right where they want them, but Carroll needs to remain disciplined to get off of the field.
0: Hey, don't forget, tomorrow night we'll have GP Cal Allen live from Cal Allen. Kickoff set for 7:30. We go on air at 7 o'clock for the pregame. TSN postgame show at 10-ish. And the TSN scoreboard show at 10:30 to 11:30 tomorrow night. So make sure you watch that on MIC Sports Network. And on Newstalk, KUIS, 1440 AM, 98.7 FM. Here we go. Trojans now out with 3rd down and 14 coming up inside Tiger territory. Thomas in motion. Wheeler wants to throw the ball out quickly, and it's too low. He had to get it rid of it a little quickly, faster than he wanted to.
1: Yeah, they were trying to get Jalen Robinson in space. Looked like a little bubble screen attempt. And now 4th and 14 for Coach Rivetta.
0: And you're across the 50. More than likely, you're out of field goal range.
1: Yeah, it looks like it's in that no man's land, Doug.
0: Right.
1: And this is an opportunity for Beeville to possibly strike downfield and take a chance.
0: You've had a couple of plays aided by some unsportsmanlike and or a face mask penalties. Maybe you can get a little bit further in there and help keep this drive going. Two receivers on the right side. Single receiver left is Foster. Wheeler sets up. Time to throw this time. Breaks out of one sack and cannot get past the rest of the rush. Tigers will take over on downs at their 37 or 38-yard line.
1: Yeah, Doug, he tried to step up into the pocket, but he ran right into number 42, Jacoby Montoya, and number 45, Tresan Lennon. Both of them could share a sack on that one. Another turnover on downs.
0: And for the first time tonight, Carroll starts in their own territory. It's excellent field position in your own territory, but first time in your own end. This time it'll be from the 38-yard line on the left hash mark. McChester and Arellano splitting out to the left side. Netherland has Vela as his tailback to the left. Single receiver on the right side for the Tigers as well. On 1st and 10, Netherland looks over. He's got a one-on-one on the right side for him. Snap, looks, wants to throw. Nobody there. I don't think Kastner knew the ball was coming to him.
1: No, eyes never turned around to locate the ball. And it looked like he was running some sort of post route towards the inside, and the ball was...
0: Went down the field to block.
1: Yeah, placed on the outside, so...
0: Like he expected somebody to be behind him underneath.
1: Just a miscommunication right there. Netherland is 4 of 5 passing for 60 yards. A couple of touchdowns in the air so far.
0: Two receivers on the left. Same formation for the Tigers. Calls for the snap. Handoff. Netherland keeps. Sorry. Going to try to turn the corner. Hit. Hit hard, too, about the 43-yard line.
1: Robinson came up from the safety position and put a shoulder into Netherland. A tough run for the quarterback.
0: Had me fooled for the moment. I believe that he had handed the ball off and then he's taken off the right side. Fortunately, he's coming to where we are sitting in the stands to the right side, and I had a pretty good view of the ball underneath his arm. So I was like, okay, here he is.

0: Nice job. Third down and 5 coming up for the Tigers. On the right hash this time, snapped another one, wants to throw. Nearly intercepted by Thomas, looking and trying to reach for McChester, and that ball's incomplete.
1: Dangerous pass right there. Thomas was sitting right underneath McChester. I'm not sure if Netherland saw him or if Netherland was just trusting his arm and saying, you know what, I could burn this one right by the defensive back.
0: Thomas is heading back deep for the Trojans, expecting a punt. I think Netherland's going to wind up calling a timeout. Nothing has been done so far. The play clock continues to count down.
1: And, I mean, he hasn't called a timeout, but he's gotten a head start on a timeout, Doug.
0: And now they call it.
1: Okay, he got about a 10-second head start on a timeout.
2: Timeout. Carroll. First time out of half.
1: Beville at first, Doug, you said they sent back, was it Robinson or Thomas?
0: It was Thomas, number 4.
1: So they sent back Thomas, and then defensive coordinator Jason Wheeler of Beville, he immediately was making some personnel changes because he was sensing that Carroll was going to go for it on 4th and 5. And then Coach Cal Netherland calls his timeout. So a little bit of gamesmanship between these two coaching staffs.
0: Well, I knew that he was going to call a timeout because you don't walk out on the field along towards the numbers, start calling your offense over. Hey, come here, let's talk about this for a moment. And like, are you going to call timeout or?
1: And I think the head linesman was giving a little talk to Coach saying, hey, Coach, come on.
0: You got to at least give me a signal.
1: Tigers are going to go for it.
0: From their 43-yard line on the right hash mark, 4th down and 5 coming up for Tigers. 2x2 set with a single back to the right of Netherland. Play clock is down to 15 seconds. Vela now moves over to the left side of Netherland. He goes to the line, changes the call. The snap, Netherland looking to throw to his left, fires the ball, caught by McChester at the yard marker. And he is stopped there.
1: Yeah, right at the sticks.
0: I think it's at the 49, and I believe that's going to be enough for a first down.
1: Man, what a catch from Steven McChester. He literally outboxed the cornerback, jumped, used his big frame to bring that ball down.
0: And they are moving the sticks. I knew I'm sitting right at the 50-yard line up here in the booth, and my vantage point, I could see where the ball was. It's like, that's a first down.
1: Second reception for McChester. And another clean pocket for Seth Netherland.
0: First and 10, Tigers, 2x2 set. Arellano in motion. Going to hand it off to Arellano once again. He's going to try to turn the corner on the right. Pursuit coming. Hits him and slings him down out of bounds.
1: That's some great. You mentioned it, Doug. You used the word pursuit. That's exactly what that was from Gavin Garza, the linebacker, who did not allow the outside to get turned by Adiano.
0: Stops the clock with 10. Oh, sorry. They said he stayed in bounds. My apologies. The clock is at 10 minutes to go before halftime. 2x2 set once again for the Tigers. Staying in a pretty much base formation for him. 2nd down and 6 from the Beville 47. Netherland throws. This time caught by Adiano. Stays on his feet. Somehow or another, off of the fingertip catch inside the 30, down to the 29.
1: Man, how did he get a hold of that football, Doug? Through traffic. What a catch.
0: It's those gloves, man.
1: It's the second reception for Ignacio Arellano.
0: He was trying to keep his balance as well, too.
1: Man, he's been an all-purpose player so far tonight.
0: First and 10, Tigers. Beville 30. Netherland wants to throw this time. It hits McChester on a bubble screen. McChester down the sideline, racing towards the end zone. Trying to catch him, but nothing doing. McChester into the end zone. Touchdown, Tigers.
1: Doug, we have a yellow hanky on
0: the
1: field at the 20.
0: That's why he put the ball down. I was wondering why is he almost like one day, like, ah.
1: That one came out as McChester was just about to cross the goal line.
0: And that's
2: holding.
0: That's what I
2: offense,
0: thought.
2: Offense, number 29. 10-yard penalty. Replay first down.
0: Going to move him back from the 29 to the 39-yard line. It'll be first and 20.
1: Yeah, got to be just, you know,
0: oh,
1: frustrating,
0: sorry.
1: Of course.
0: Never mind. It won't be there at the 39. It'll be at the 30-yard line.

0: line. The block happened down the field. My apology. So it'll be first and 10 from the 30. Netherland looking to throw, wants to dump it off, and he dropped it. Vela had it in his hands and had a wall of Tigers along the numbers. And a great opportunity to head to the end zone. It falls incomplete. It'll be second down.
1: It was a perfectly called screen pass, Doug. They invited the pressure in. Netherland was backpedaling. Running back slips out. And, man, if they could connect that one, that's probably 6 points.
0: This time a single receiver on the left side for the Tigers. That's McChester. Two receivers out on the right. The snap to Netherland. Pressure coming from the left side. Going to throw it back off, and it's down on the ground, and they're going to lose yardage. Trying to get it to Bazan, I believe.
1: I want to say the officials ruled it incomplete, Doug.
0: Well, that benefits the Tigers.
1: Yeah, lines judge came running in, hands waving to this side. Incomplete pass.
0: That's a big break for the Tigers. That was about an 8-yard loss. Third down and 10. Trips on the right side. This time Netherland looks to his left. Waiting, fires the ball high, deep over to McChester. Incomplete. Nice coverage. Who's that, number 34?
1: That's
0: 24.
1: 24, Jordan Dominguez.
0: A sophomore.
1: Yeah, sticking with McChester, who ran a little post out towards the pylon. It was a great move from McChester, but even better coverage by Dominguez.
0: Nice play.
1: So fourth and 10 upcoming.
0: And a big height differential between McChester and Dominguez. McChester is at least 6'3", plays basketball. At least 6'3". Fourth down and 10 for the Tigers at the Beeville Trojan 30. Play clock down to 5-4. Timeout, Tigers.
1: 8:58.
2: Timeout. Carroll. Second timeout allowed.
1: 8:58 here in the second quarter. 21-0. Carroll up on Beeville. It's James and Doug, MIC Sports Network.
0: Hey, don't forget, thank you to our sponsors tonight. Make sure you go by and say, hey, you heard about these fine businesses tonight from us at the MIC Sports Network. Neal's Urban Oven. Of course, AEP Texas. Ewald Kubota. Dynasty Imprints, go get your letter jackets, hats, T-shirts, embroidery, you name it. Check them out, Dynasty Imprints. And, of course, the Coastal Bend Fellowship of Christian Athletes joining on with us. They bought a big ad in the magazine, the back page, in fact, of our football magazine. And, of course, wanted to make sure that they are a digital sponsor this season, all season long, for the game of the week. Don't forget, tomorrow night, 7:30 kickoff in Cal Allen. GP and Cal Allen battling it out, both teams 2-0.
1: A late kick. 7:30 is now considered a late kick. That used to be the standard kickoff.
0: Yeah,
1: but
0: definitely.
1: Yes, we will be out there at Phil Danaher Stadium. I cannot wait for that one, Doug. GP and Cal Allen tomorrow night.
0: Fourth and 10 for the Tigers from the Beeville 30. Empty backfield for the Netherlands. Three trips on the right, two on the left, a little bubble screen, caught. And it's going to turn it over on downs at the 25.
1: Yeah, tried to, you know, work something up there and just couldn't really get nothing. That was Nate Bettis on the reception. Let's try to get their guy in space.
0: Yeah, I had a hard time seeing the number. Don't get me wrong. I really love the jersey combo that these Tigers had. I would have loved to have had that back in my day.
1: What color were y'all's jerseys?
0: We were Columbia.
1: Okay, so.
0: With navy blue numbers.
1: So the opposite. Y'all guys were the opposite.
0: Complete look. Opposite, but it was. We didn't have we had the stripes down the pant leg. They were navy, blue, and white.
1: Nice.
0: And traditionally old school white helmets. Everybody had white
1: with
0: helmets back in the day. Yes. We had the Tiger Paws.
1: Okay.
0: Way back in the day, the cool looking Tiger Paws, like Clemson.
1: Yes.
0: Tiger Paw.
1: Wow, that is a nice logo. Let's see if Beeville can get anything going on this drive.
0: First and 10, Trojans from their 25, moving right to left on your radio dial. This time, there's a cutback from Cano up the middle to the 30-yard line. He's plugged away 5 yards here, 5 yards there, hard running, 6 yards there on that run. This time

0: time that run right there with five, but nice job of running. Yeah, being patient, hard to tackle.
1: He's up to 44 rushing yards on eight carries. Longest run tonight was 15 from him. He has been effective.
0: Trojans with two receivers out on the right side. This time it is Garcia at quarterback this series. Second down and five for the Trojans. The snap. Garcia wants to throw out this time. Caught and then slung down high. But he hangs on to it.
1: That's Keon Byron. 27, Doug.
0: Okay, oh, sorry. On the reception was Richard Verial.
1: Yeah, Verial and then Byron on the tackle.
0: Awful high, too. I thought for a moment that might have been a close to a face mask, but he had him on the jersey right in front on the shoulder pad area. Loss of two makes it third down and eight. Sorry, third down and seven. My bad. This time, two receivers out on the left side for the Trojans. Garcia calls for the snap, drops it, picks it up, and then he's met in the backfield. I was a little shocked to see him not have any sense of urgency trying to pick that ball up.
1: Looks like he spotted at the 21. Loss of nine on that miscue.
0: And I think, well, that should go down officially as a sack.
1: Yes. It's been a rough night for this Beeville offense. 41 total yards of offense after that sack.
0: It's like Oshbach back to punt. Arellano back in the Tiger territory, back about the 45-yard line. The wind is at the back of the Trojans, so if he can get this ball up in the air, it might travel back a little bit further for him. Flip the field. Snap was low, but he picks it up. This is a high, booming kick. Arellano catches it at the 40, and he's met immediately and dropped.
1: That's Gavin Garza, who came in with the big-time hit. He's made several plays defensively for the Trojans tonight.
0: That's sometimes a play like that will give you a spark what you need to get that offense and the rest of the defense, everybody fired up.
1: Yeah, and the Trojans are going to need something right here. They did force a turnover on downs on their last Carroll possession, but a turnover would be heavily coveted for this Beeville team right now if they can get one. They haven't been able to get pressure on Netherland all night. It's been a relative clean pocket.
0: First and 10 Tigers from their 39. Two receivers on the right. This time is the Netherland will hand off to Arellano. He's hit after a couple of yards across the 40 up to the 43. Like about a gain of five on first down for Arellano.
1: He's been carrying the ball, Doug. He's been catching the ball tonight. He has two touchdowns so far. 39 rushing yards to go along with his 37 receiving yards.
0: That's balanced.
1: He has a touchdown each, one rushing and one receiving. So Ignacio Arellano is having himself quite the night so far as an all-purpose back.
0: The snap, Netherland handoff Arellano again. He starts to the left side, tries to plug off the tackle, and not a lot there. Maybe a gain of two on that one up to the 47-yard line. Actually, it winds up being a gain of four.
1: It's actually a pretty impressive run. It's going to bring up a third and about two right there, Doug. The stick is right in front of me.
0: It's marked just shy of the 48-yard line. The nose is probably about 3 inches off the line. Third down and short. Tigers hand off. Arellano tries the right side, turns the corner, gets to the line sideline, and picks up a first down, and then runs over a defender.
1: Oh, goodness.
0: Much to the delight of the Tiger faithful.
1: I didn't know he had that in him, Doug.
0: Gets down to the 42-yard line. That moves the sticks for a first down.
1: Yeah, 10 to the 42, correct. So that is a 10-yard gain. Nice run from Ignacio Arellano and a great shoulder lowered to finish off that run. Tigers now in Trojan territory.
0: Two receivers out on the left side. An offset formation on the right with an H-back. This time, handoff once again. A nice pickup on first down.

0: Hard running for Zane Vela. Gets inside the 35-yard line, down to the 33.
1: Gain of 9, and if you're wondering why haven't we seen Sebastian Robles tonight, Doug, he is not just out. 22, Sebastian Robles for the Carroll Tigers, who has been their slated starter. Tigers also missing their star wide receiver, defensive back Braylon Swanson. He has yet to make his 2026 debut.
0: And I have not seen Deshaun Porter either. H-back on the right, single back. Netherland with a handoff right up the middle, cutting up there. Vela slicing through the defense. He's still on his feet inside the 15-yard line, down to the 13.
1: Man, some swift feet right there. Dancing all up the middle on that Beeville Trojan defense. Gain of 20.
0: And there's a timeout. Beeville.
2: Timeout. Beeville. Second timeout of that.
0: 4:10 to go before halftime.
1: 21-0 Carroll up on Beeville.
0: Hey, don't forget Saturday, some college football action for you guys. A huge matchup, number one and number two, correct?
1: Number one.
0: Is Texas still number two? I see number two in some polls. Or are they still number five?
1: They are number one and number four.
0: Okay.
1: Number four, Texas.
0: So as Ohio State and Texas, 5:30 pregame, 6:30 kickoff. Sunday, the Commanders and Eagles, 2:45, 3:15-ish to 3:20 kickoff on Keys. Make sure you can check out all of that. And, of course, if you guys haven't done it yet, the all-new, brand-new, released this week, our MIC Sports Network mobile app, available for in the App Store or Google Play, either one. If you're watching on a computer right now, pull out your phone or use another device. You can put it on your iPhone, iPad, tablet, any Android phone. It's awesome and free. You can watch tonight's game. You can get the scores from around the area. You can read our new digital magazine that's on there. You can nominate a high school varsity athlete for Student Athlete of the Week. You can watch some old games on demand. It's all there for you. Check it out, the app, now. And, of course, that little movement, pre-snap, and that's going to move the Tigers a little bit closer to the goal.
2: Offside. Defense number 50. Five-yard penalty. Still first down.
0: It'll move it to the 8 from the 13. Two receivers on the right side on first and 5 for the Tigers. Netherland takes the snap, hands off. Vela trying to plug ahead inside the 5-yard line. Really close to the goal line. I think they're going to mark him down to about the 3.
1: Strong run once again from Zane Vela. Eventually brought down by Caleb Cruz, who made a nice tackle. But the Tigers once again knocking on the door of another touchdown. Officials are going to call a timeout here, Doug.
0: They're going to measure. Aren't they?
1: I mean, I thought I saw them signal to the chains, to the chain crew to bring the sticks out. No, they didn't, I guess.
0: All right, it's not. It's first and goal from the 3. Single receiver each side. Snap, hands off Vela. Cut back, fighting for it. Touchdown, Tigers.
1: Ran over a Beeville Trojan in the process. And it's been all Carroll Tigers tonight as Vela charges in. 3 yards out. He's up to 57 rushing yards after that touchdown run.
0: Martinez to try the extra point for the Tigers. With Xavier Vasquez to hold. 3:34 left to go before halftime. The snap, the kick, blocked. And ball's loose. That's a live ball. Finally picked up by the Tigers. Xavier Vasquez goes and falls on it. The extra point is no good. We'll be back. It is 27-0. Back after this.
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3: Back here at Buck Stadium, it's 27-0 Tigers with 3:34 to go before halftime. Tigers extra point attempt was blocked. We have the replay on that touchdown run. We'll get for you guys here in just a moment. Martinez to kick off, left to right on your radio dial. Thomas and Banda back deep, high, end over end. This time it's going to be picked up and fielded actually by number five, Robinson. And Robinson gets up to the 29-30-yard line. Now we're ready to watch the replay for you guys. Let's check it out here. And there we go. Watch it. Tigers getting set. We take a quick look. There it is, the handoff with that nice cutback, fighting for it, and body falling right over the goal line. That ball just crossing the plane for Vela and the Tigers. 3:28 to go before halftime. Thomas is the wide receiver split on the far left side for the Trojans. I believe that's Wheeler back at quarterback. The snap to him, and it is Wheeler. There's a handoff. Cano, he fires straight ahead. And they're going to give him forward progress to the 33.
4: Another strong run right there from KD, Cano, and Dung. And that's been the one bright spot for this Beeville team is the fact that Cano, 9 carries, 48 yards. They've been able to be effective whenever they get him going on the ground. It's been the passing game that has hindered Beeville tonight. Only 8 passing yards.
3: Yeah, it's a gain of 4 on first down. They had moved. I saw the ball spotted at the 30. They moved it back to the 29. So it was first and 10 from the 29. Now ball at the 33. Second down and 6 coming up for the Trojans. And a score update that you can catch on our score stream. The snap, this time Wheeler looking to throw it. He's got his man caught, turns up the field, and hit hard out of bounds, but he's close to a first down.
4: Oh, man, he was levied out of bounds, Doug. I want to say that was DeVille back there.
3: Up to the 39.
4: Wow.
3: Well, the linesman had the 39. I looked there. Never mind. They're going to move it back to the 37. My bad. Watch the head linesman on the near side, and he went a little, got carried away. Still going to bring up third down and 2. Thomas and Banda are split out on the left side, and Beeville has called their third and final timeout of the first half.
5: Timeout, Beeville. Final timeout of that.
4: Coach Rivera going to talk things over. 2:34 left here in the first half. 27-0 Carroll up on Beeville. MIC Sports Network, appreciate y'all being here with us tonight. Don't forget, tomorrow night, a big game. 7:30 at Phil Danaher Stadium out in Cal Allen. We will have 2-0 GP versus 2-0 Cal Allen, the battle of the Wildcats, where Cal Allen holds a 37-34-3 all-time mark. It's happening tomorrow, 7:30 p.m. right here on MICSportsNetwork.com. Doug and I will be out there. Going to have a wonderful time out at the newly renovated Phil Danaher Stadium.
3: And, of course, you guys can watch it. 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
3: Third down and 2 for the Beeville Trojans. Wanted to fire the ball over the middle, and it falls incomplete. He was trying to hit number 5, Robinson, in stride. It hit him in the hands and popped down. It looks like one of the Tigers may have gotten their hands in there, made a collision at the time to knock it loose.
4: Fourth and short. They're going to go for it.
3: It stopped the clock with 2 minutes and 30 seconds left to go before halftime. Snap to Wheeler. He's going to put the ball underneath his arm, plow straight ahead, falls forward for a first down.
4: Across the 40. Looks like at the 41, gain of four for Wheeler. And the big guy, the big quarterback.
3: Looks like his knee was down at the 40, but the ball forward progress had him at the 41.
4: Approaching the two-minute timeout.
3: Seconds left on the play clock. Game clock down to seven, and Wheeler wants to throw. He's going to fire the ball down over the side, and a good throw, but he got rushed a little bit early. He's going to stop it with 2:02. So this next one should be the final play before the two-minute timeout.
4: And that's a great shot down the field. It was, you know, just ahead of DeAndre Thomas, but still, that's probably the first time we've seen Beville take a shot past 15 yards all night long. It was a great attempt. They just couldn't connect. Need a little bit more of that if you're Beville to try to at least climb back into this ballgame.
3: You're right, and Wheeler might have wanted to wait another second, maybe two. But when you've had a lot of pressure coming up the middle on you, you don't really necessarily want to take forever. This time he's going to hand off. Bolded. Run straight ahead.
4: Man.
3: With a collision kind of head knocked back, but still falls forward across the 45-yard line to the 46.
5: Two-minute timeout.
3: And it is, ladies and gentlemen, the two-minute timeout. Don't forget, download our app. It's absolutely free. Hey, the great thing about our app, and the great thing what we can do when you're watching online with it, you can AirPlay this. 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My wife did it and sent me a picture from home the other day. I'm like, okay, that's pretty cool. So that's a great thing about our app and what we do here on MIC Sports Network. Appreciate you guys being a part of our broadcast as well.
4: It's a great feature, this brand new app. Make sure you download it.
3: Jake downloaded it earlier.
4: Did you, Jake?
3: He sent it out to some friends.
4: You better have it downloaded, Jake. I'm going to check your phone in a little bit.
3: And Albert, if Albert has been a longtime friend, especially during baseball season, he's one of those ones that's a huge resource for us, Albert Hernandez, and sends in some great text messages and scores them around. It's really kind of very helpful. But, Albert, you better download the app too.
4: That's right. I like to call Albert the eye in the sky. Always keeping his eye on the local scene, giving us little tidbits that we can use on air. We appreciate you, Albert, for all you've done for us in that regard.
3: Our friend Jim Botley from Wisconsin, who's heading down to Texas here pretty soon, he needs to download the app. And you, listening, need to download our app. Aiden Ducker, back at the studio. You better download the
4: download
3: app.
4: Download it now, Aiden. All right, here we go. 1:57 till the half. Beville trying to get on the board here. We've got a third and five.
3: Third down and five. That's what you said. From the 46-yard line, ball in the middle of the field. Two receivers on each side of the formation. Not necessarily split out very wide on the left side. This time, Wheeler takes the snaps. Got time to throw. Fires the ball. Nearly intercepted once again. And that's one of those ones where that one needed to get a little bit higher. If he hits Robinson, he is streaking to the end zone for a touchdown, James.
4: Yeah, Robinson was free. He was behind both safeties. It's just that the ball was about 5 yards in front of Robinson. It needed a little bit more arc, a little bit more touch. That one was more of a line drive.
3: Trips on the right side on fourth down and five. Wheeler rolls out to his right, throwing on the run, and it falls incomplete and out of bounds.
4: It's going to be a turnover on downs. That is the third turnover on downs for the Trojans this half. Carroll will take over with one timeout in their pocket and 1:46 left on the clock till halftime.
3: All but one drive for the Tigers has started in Beville territory this first half. They'll have it first and 10 from the Beville 45.
4: Yeah, and anytime you're playing that type of field position game, it's not going to bode well for the team that's given up that type of field position, and hasn't boded well for Beville at all, as Carroll's been able to take advantage.

0: touchdowns in 1, 2, 3, 4 out of the 5 possessions they've had, Doug.
1: 2 receivers on the right side. 1st and 10, Netherland wants to throw. Pumps, looks, rolls out, flushed out, wants to dump off to Arellano. He catches it near the sideline and shoved out of bounds. But his momentum had him streaking down the sideline, winds up picking up about 6 on first down, maybe 7.
0: Just added on to the mark for Ignacio Arellano. Now up to 44 receiving yards, 3 receptions to add to his 53 rushing yards.
1: There's a penalty.
2: Eligible receiver downfield. Offense number 25. 5-yard penalty. Replay first down.
0: Oh, well, we can wipe that off the board.
1: That'll take it back to midfield. Well, they had it at the 46-yard line. And now, so they moved it back. Initially at the 46, this will put it at the 49. Because it was on the 45 while ago. I know I saw that, right?
0: Yeah, you're absolutely correct.
1: Okay. Thank you, Albert. So they downloaded it. And
0: awesome.
1: Then they moved it, so. And there's the whistle. Clock has started. The play clock has. 1:38 remains in this quarter. The snap. Handoff Vela. Tries the left side. Gets by one guy. Doesn't get by the second and third guy. Picks up 2 to the 49-yard line. Back in Beeville territory. From the minus 49 to the plus 49.
0: Yeah, I wonder if Coach Cal Netherland and company are going to attempt a shot downfield as the clock is ticking towards 1:15 left here in the first half. They do have one timeout in their pocket that they can burn.
1: Well, you can also double dip. Trips on the right side of the formation. Single receiver on the left. Netherland, snap, wanting to throw to his right. Fires and dump off, and it's caught. And back to the line of scrimmage, fighting for an extra yard. Maybe they're trying to strip the ball out. The helmet comes off, and they finally blow the whistle.
0: Flags.
1: And
0: on the field.
1: That should give the Tigers an automatic first down.
0: That was Martinez Limon on the reception.
1: Okay. And he came off the field quickly. Coach Netherland told him, no, it was ripped off. You can go back on the field. It doesn't have to leave for a play.
2: Personal foul. Defense, number 16. 15-yard penalty. Automatic. First down.
1: That'll move the Tigers 15 yards all the way up to the 32-yard line.
0: Makes things a little bit more manageable for Carroll.
1: 51 seconds to go before halftime. From the 32 on the right hash. McChester split out on the left side. One-on-one coverage with him and, of course, Trojans number 24, Jordan Dominguez. Netherlands is Arellano in motion. Makes a handoff. Ball is handed off to Vela, I believe, and he's just dropped back for a loss.
0: Yeah, absolutely stuffed, and that's a good play by that Beeville front. Number 74, Epi Moreno.
2: Timeout, Carroll. Final timeout of the half.
0: Moreno was in on that play as well as Trip Munoz.
1: A loss of 4 moves it back to the 36-yard line. It'll be 2nd down and 14 for the Tigers. With 40 seconds left, each Beeville and the Tigers have used up all their first half timeouts. Kind of had a little bit of a nice kind of spark to the ball game to begin with. The Tiger fans make a lot of noise. It's gotten a little bit quiet here.
0: Yeah, a little bit of a lull happening right now at Buck Stadium. 27-0 Carroll up on Beeville. 40 seconds to go till the half. Both bands will perform. I see both dance teams out there going to get, hopefully, this crowd fired up a little bit more. But Carroll's been looking sharp so far. Offensively, they look good. The passing game's been solid against this Beeville defense. Run game's been effective. 114 rushing yards for the Carroll Tigers tonight.
1: Hey, score update from Laredo. Eagles and the Mustangs tied at 7.

0: 27.
1: Wow.
0: And it shows halftime. Our score here, once again, 27-0. Carroll on top of Beeville. And Victoria West leading Flower Bluff 21-6 in the second quarter. Back to resume play here. The snap to Netherland. He wants to throw. He's got a couple receivers, had all day. Finally fires. Caught by McChester. Bobbled it. Hangs on to it. Steps down inside the 10-yard line. Set up a first and goal for the Tigers.
1: Just right over the middle, right in front of those two safeties. And Stephen McChester does a good job to hold on to the ball, Doug. A slight bobble from McChester.
0: The play clock has already started now. The game clock is starting to run. It's under 30 seconds to go. They're rushing up. First and goal from the 7. The snap. Netherland fires the ball deep down over. Caught in stride. McChester, touchdown.
1: Beautifully done. Seth Netherland put that one right in the breadbasket for Stephen McChester. Back-to-back plays. Big-time catches from McChester and a big-time touchdown reception.
0: As exciting as he is on the football field, he's even more fun to watch on the basketball court. Tigers are going to go up for one. The snap. And the kick is good. 34-0 with 18 seconds left. We'll be back in just a second.
2: Hi, Gardner. This is Neil Sperry. I'm with the Texas Lawn and Garden Hour on News Talk KEV.

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1: Here we are back at Buck Stadium. 18 seconds to go before we reach halftime. And the ball has fallen off the tee for Martinez and the Tigers. And the score update from Victoria. It has not caught up on the score stream map. From Flower Bluff Athletics, Victoria West 35, Flower Bluff 6.
2: Wow. 35-6?
1: Yes. There's the kick from Martinez. High, end over end, into the wind. Going to be fielded by Cano. Off the one hop, he's going to pitch it back to Thomas, who's got some speed and elusiveness, but he's only going to get to about the 27-yard line with forward progress before he stopped.
2: 10 seconds left to go here in the first half, and one more play for the Bevo Trojans is what it looks like before both teams head to the locker room.
1: We have it first and 10 from their 22.
2: Did you say 35-7 Vic West on Flower Bluff right now?
1: 35-6.
2: Oh, 35-6. Wow, that's...
1: And that was a field goal earlier, so they've kicked two field goals in this game.
2: I knew Vic West was going to be pretty good.
1: Didn't GP scrimmage them?
2: Yes, they scrimmaged them. We were at that scrimmage for a brief while.
1: There's a snap. This time it's going to hand off, and they're going to run this one out, and... Not a lot of running room, and officially no gain, and this will end the half here at Buck Stadium. And it's been all Tigers, 34-0 here at halftime. Tigers 0-2, Trojans 0-2. Someone goes home tonight with their first victory of the season. We're going to have to take a single 60-second timeout quickly. We'll take a 60-second timeout, and we'll be back in just a moment and get you guys ready for the halftime portion. Stay with us.
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1: We are back here at Buck Stadium. I'm Doug Kesterson. He is James Espinosa, and we have the halftime portion for you guys here tonight as the Beeville Trojan dance team makes their way out onto the field. 27-30 remaining in the halftime portion. It's been all Carroll, 34-0 tonight in this contest, James.
2: Yeah, Doug, you're right. All Carroll tonight. And look, Carroll, they've been able to run the ball effectively. 17 rushes for 114 yards. They've been able to pass the ball effectively for 126 yards. Seth Netherland, 9 of 14 passing. He does have, Doug, on the evening, 3 touchdown passes. So he's been effective. The Carroll offensive line has been keeping him clean all night long. I can't remember a play where Netherland had been under duress. Maybe once this entire game.
1: A couple times, but not a lot.
2: Not a lot, but he's usually had a clean pocket to step up into. His receivers have been getting open. Stephen McChester is leading the Tigers with 4 receptions for 61 yards and a touchdown. We just saw that. But Ignacio Arellano has been impressive tonight for Carroll, Doug. He's been the all-purpose back. He has 2 receptions, 37 yards, a touchdown to go along with that. And rushing-wise, he's been effective, 5 for 53 with a rushing touchdown. So 1 rushing, 1 receiving for Ignacio Arellano tonight.
1: And like I said earlier in the first quarter, he scored back-to-back touchdowns to start the

0: scoring off for the Tigers in the game. Like, hey, possible leading candidate for player of the game. But
1: he's been doing well. Seth Netherland has had a really good game.
0: He's played well.
1: Even Stephen McChester's throwing his hat into the ring a little bit. He's made some big-time plays out there in the passing game.
0: And what I like what the Tigers have done, too, they've been patient. They're not trying to work one person at all. They're not trying, hey, we're going to try to run the ball no matter what tonight. You know, when Robles is not in action tonight, I would assume he was hurt last week against, because he scored a touchdown against Cal Allen last week. So I would assume he picked up some type of injury either in that game or in practice this week. Don't know. Can only speculate what that is.
1: And whatever it might be, you know, he's one of the big time players for this Carroll Tiger team. So they've had to supplement that with guys like
0: Zane Vela and guys like that. And you're running Arellano out of the backfield.
1: They even ran Nate Bazan for two carries, which I've never seen them do. You know, Bazan's been used as a backup quarterback. He's been used as a tight end. I've never seen him being used as a running back with this Cal Netherland team. But, hey, everybody has contributed defensively for the Tigers, Doug. They've only given up 60 total yards of offense. They do have a takeaway as well, an interception. That was recorded earlier in the game by Noah Baron.
0: And they've also had several times where Beville went for it on fourth down and turned the ball over on downs.
1: And you've been mentioning this one point all game long, but Carroll has taken advantage of field position when they have started on the Beville side of the 50.
0: All but one possession.
1: And every single one of those possessions, Doug, led to a touchdown. So it's been effective. They've had short fields. They've took advantage of it, and Beville, man, they've just been playing on the back foot all night long.
0: And the Carroll, the one that started at their 38-yard line, they turned the ball over on downs.
1: Yeah. So, I mean,
0: I'm not saying it, you know, that is exactly how it's going to happen every single time. You can always work out of that. But in this ball game tonight, that's been what the story has been so far in this one tonight. So, an interesting mark. And what I like about what the Tigers have done, you've also played two powerhouse teams in back-to-back weeks, two teams that are ranked very high in their respective divisions and in the regions. So you're looking at GPU, who's ranked probably third in the region, fourth in the region in 5A Division II. Cal Allen in 4A Division I, they're one of the top teams. I looked at the latest rankings for Cal Allen, and they were like ranked 1, 2, or 3 in the top in Region 4. So you're playing powerhouse teams.
1: Yeah, powerhouse teams. There's no shame.
0: Historic programs.
1: There's no shame in losing to GP and Cal Allen at all. That's something that a lot of teams do every single season that football's been around here in the Coastal Bend, right? Those are two powerhouse teams that have been established. But, hey, this is a good game for Carroll to kind of pick themselves off the mat, Doug.
0: You need something positive. Exactly. Getting ready to go into district play starting up for them pretty soon.
1: And get themselves off the mat, get themselves feeling good, put some good tape out there, get your guys with that W taste, that winning taste. Go into film session with a win under your belt and still, you know, critique and still improve in the finer details, which Coach Netherland and company will do. But things are looking good right now. 34-0 Carroll over Beville, and Carroll next week will face Ray. So that's going to be a pretty interesting contest. We'll see what happens between Ray and Miller tomorrow night here at Buck. But Ray and Carroll throwing it down, that's always a tasty matchup.
0: Yes, very, very much so. The Ray and Carroll, I forget the all-time record on that one. I have it. I can go to the website and go get it. Just need to go find it. But I know it's been pretty lopsided at one point in time. Carroll had the long run of wins over Ray, but Ray, of course, has a state championship to their credit in 1959.
1: Yeah, exactly. The it's right there, right in front of us on the opposite press box. Carroll opens district play on September 24th against Flower Bluff on a Thursday night. So that's going to happen. And, you know, that's where they'll start their district play in the 5A Division I ranks. So that should be pretty good right there. And, of course, that's a new district with Brownsville, Rivera, Harlingen South, Brownsville, Hanna, Westlake East, and Veterans Memorial to go along with Flower Bluff and Carroll in the new 5A D1.
0: I was trying to see the next time we have Carroll coming up. We'll have them against Brownsville, Hanna on a Thursday night here October 22nd.
1: That's a long ways from now.
0: Yes, and that'll be three times we'll have Carroll this year.
1: Okay. Pretty nice. We don't have a Thursday night game next week. That's correct. Yes? No Thursday night game next week?
0: Correct. We have one game.

0: game next week. How about that?
1: Yep.
0: Who is that game next week?
1: GP and Vets Memorial.
0: In Portland.
1: That's right. Ray Akins Wildcat Stadium.
0: As the hush falls over the crowd here at Buck Stadium.
1: This is the Beeville Trojan Band, Doug. Turn up the crowd, Mike. There we go.

0: There you go. The Beeville Children Band, ladies and gentlemen. And nice movement from their band, James. Are you grading them at all, being a band guy?
1: Yeah, I was actually looking at some of their footwork. Pretty smooth. As they inch closer to Bandtober, Doug, the marching band contest is all across the state in October. They look pretty sharp, I must say, this Beeville Trojan Band.
0: This is our first time covering Beeville in any sport.
1: And a pretty sizable band for a 4-amp as well.

0: flute and clarinet solo. Beautifully done. Halftime, 34-0. Carroll up on Beeville. MIC Sports Network.
1: And, of course, here tonight, Beeville playing for the Tiger fans. Seen a lot of schools here lately play for their own home side.
0: Typically, when you're on the road,
1: you're supposed to play for the home team. Yes, tradition.
0: You play for the crowd you're visiting because they've never seen you before.
1: Right. And in this case, Beeville and Carroll, this again, what I could find, I could not find anything else in there. What I could find, this is the first meeting or believed to be the first meeting between these two schools in football.
0: Well, guess what?
1: What?
0: I believe it.
1: I searched, but I couldn't find it much in there.
0: If you couldn't search, that's because you have some databases that you look at. You have historical sites that have all the records that I know you look at. And if you couldn't find it on there, then I'm willing to bet it's never happened. Till now.
1: And I'm also kind of hard-headed. Once I have it in my sights, or
0: Were you determined to find that they played?
1: Yes.
0: At some point, you're just like, I know they played. You're searching.
1: If I can't find it, I usually want to find it more.
0: Yeah.
1: It's like, you want something you can't have, and this is one of the things, well, I can't find the score. Okay, well, I'm bound to determine to find it now.
0: A relentless pursuit.
1: Yeah, I couldn't find it.
0: That's the Trojan band, it looks like.
1: All right, let's step aside for a three-minute timeout. We'll come back and get you guys ready for the second half with some more scores and updates and let you guys know what's going on around the Coastal Bend. Stay with us.
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7: We're back here at Buck Stadium, ladies and gentlemen. B-Bill playing their fight song as they walk on off the field. Glad you're with us here tonight, NYC Sports Network. And of course on News Talk, KEYS 1440 AM and 98.7 FM. And of course, we're trying to do some more digging now that I said that. Of course, our friend Albert Hernandez wants to go and check and said, is it all part of a big district back in the early 70s? I said, if there is, I couldn't find anything on it. Even AI has been can help you find one game between here and there. And I even searched the caller times and wasn't able to find anything. So,
8: I mean, if anybody could source if they've ever played before, shoot us a message on MIC Sports Network, and I don't know, we'll figure it out.
7: Because I would love to have the all-time series between the two teams.
8: Yeah, of course.
7: You haven't played since the early 70s. If you played it all back then, you know, it was a chance. Oh, of course, now we have the record here.
8: All right, here we go. Let's see, Doug.
7: So they have. They played at least in, but what year is that?
8: What do you mean? What year is it?
7: Well, I got a snapshot of, a newspaper article. And Moody was leading the district standings at 7-1, followed by Carroll at 4-2, along with Miller as well at 4-2. King was 3-3. Ray was 4-4. Alice, Robstown, Kingsville, and then Beeville rounded out the district.
8: Wow. That was
7: the season.
8: That was a large district. Okay, so they must have played before.
7: That's a 9-team district. And Beeville being 0-8 that season, I'm going to change that Carroll won that matchup.
8: Yes. So at least 1-0.
7: 1973, my bad. 1973.
9: Please welcome the often imitated but never duplicated.
7: They probably at least played twice.
9: Tiger Rich.
7: You know what I mean?
8: At least.
7: At
8: yes.
7: least twice.
8: Well, hey, there we go. Halftime, 34.

0: 4-0 Carroll up on Beville. It's James and Doug, MIC Sports Network, second half.
1: You know, if,
0: coming up,
1: if we did not have a whole lot to do during the summer, which would typically before we started doing the magazines and going the tour and getting our football preview started and done and meeting with his coaches and getting that information and putting it out, I've always wanted to do the magazine anyways. I'd love to have it, but I would love to go and sit down at some schools or like CCISD or somebody and go, hey, where's the stats? Where are the records? Let's go through. Let's just start compiling some of these and creating a database today's day and age.
0: Yeah.
1: You know, so we can be able, hey, let's go. I find things like that interesting. I know we didn't play him in the 80s because Carroll was a 5A through the 80s.
0: I imagine each school has to have some sort of record book they keep, right?
1: Well,
0: or school district,
1: you would think.
0: You would think, yes. One would think.
1: But it was hard to find any records at GP, believe it or not.
0: That's odd.
1: Very odd. Now, Stephen Floyd at Cal Allen has an outstanding statistician.
0: Okay, he's probably, Mr. Floyd out in Cal Allen's probably the best record keeper here in the area, at least for Cal Allen. He knows, he has everything. Everything.
1: And he's accurate.
0: Yes.
1: He's accurate. He's down on it.
0: Looking forward to running into him tomorrow night. I know at some point I'll cross paths with him.

0: 19 districts. Wow, that was huge.
1: Beautiful shot of the band and the
0: Tigerettes.
1: That's right.
0: And got a text in that my better half is happy that we've shown the halftime show.
1: Your better half? Nice.
0: I'm partial to dance teams anyways.
1: I mean, look, it'd be nice, yeah, feature the bands.

0: Palm routine for the Tigerettes.
1: Excellent job.
0: Let's go ahead and check some scores as we wait the Carroll Tiger Band to come back on out.
1: With Nate the Great out there.
0: Yes, lead trumpet. How about that?
1: Let's go.
0: It's still showing 7-7 between Veterans Memorial and Laredo Nixon.
2: Evening,
1: are you looking at the scores on the MIC
2: we
1: Sports Network app?
2: The award-winning 2026-2027 Barry Carroll Tiger Marching Band.
0: I got corrected that I better clarify why I'm fond of dance teams. Because my daughter was on one.
1: I knew that,
0: but someone listening might not have known that. So I'm a dance dad.
1: For context, yes.
0: A dance dad. I financed. I didn't dance.
1: Yes.
2: On the field tonight
0: okay.
2: is the Carroll High School Tiger Band.
0: I mean, she's right.
1: That's a great point. Is that from your better half as well?
0: Yes.
1: Okay, that's why she's your better half.
0: Yes. She keeps me in line. And that's a full-time job.
1: Yeah, I bet.
0: 24-7, 365. With no thanks in sight except for me. Like, hey, appreciate it. Thank you. Somebody had to do it. She's got to be a big glutton for punishment too, right?
1: Yes. So we got some little cats out there, Doug. Little band cats. Little band tigers. Or cubs.

0: Nice job from the Tiger men. We have one more break to take here at halftime. We'll step aside and take that now. Stay with us. 3 minutes back after this.
1: Hey, y'all.

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3: We are back in here at Buck Stadium. Halftime is almost over. A nice job between both for the Beeville Trojan Band and, of course, the Carroll Tiger Band tonight with the, I believe, the middle school students joining in with the Tiger Band tonight. Thank you to Cynthia for showing that.
4: So the Tiger Cubs, 34-0 Carroll up on Beeville. One more half of football left to play. You here know what, at Buck Stadium.
3: You know, I gave you that update from 1973 with that the district and stuff like that with Moody. That was the only year Moody won the district title outright in 1973.
4: Wow. Yeah, that's been a while, but that's pretty impressive. What a stat.
3: Okay, here's a stat for you, too. Let's go down this, how the game has changed so much now that we're in 2026 and how much passing yards and everything goes. Moody rushed for 2,473 yards that way there, but 377 passing. Carroll rushed for 1,705 through nine games or so with 418 passing. Not a lot of throwing the ball back in those days. It was run, throw.
4: Maybe mix in a pass here and there. Maybe.
3: I forget the quote from Daryl Royal, but it was three things can happen when you pass the ball and two of them ain't good.
4: That's true.
3: I think
4: true.
3: That's how it goes. I could be wrong. I probably messed it all up.
4: Sounds about right.
3: It's close. Coach Ray Akins believed in that mantra too. And then, of course, his grandson, Drew Brees, in the Pro Football Hall of Fame with some of the most prolific passer you've ever seen in the NFL history. One of them. Beeville takes the field once again. The Trojans back out.
4: Just looking for a clean half of football for Beeville.
3: Waiting for the Tigers to come back out. They're taking a knee quickly.
4: And when I say clean half of football, Doug, I'm talking for them to sustain drives, for them to avoid costly penalties, move the ball efficiently, maybe attack downfield, just looking to get better play by play.
3: There's the fight song for the Tigers.
5: Here's the four Tigers.

0: I do not remember how many cheerleaders we had back in the day, but we had a good amount. But we had 100 Tigerettes.
1: Wow. 100.
0: They would line up shoulder to shoulder along the back line of the end zone and from one pylon to the other. And then we used flags back in those days, but we didn't have pylons. But they would shoulder to shoulder cover the whole thing.
1: Man, I can't fathom that.
0: And the band was so big.
1: Yeah.
0: That you could spell out Carol and have a tiger paw on each end. C-A-R-O-L-L, tiger paw on the end of the L and tiger paw in front of the C. And that was how the band was. Loud back
1: incredible.
0: In those days.
1: Incredible, man. 34-0, Carol is up moments away from the start of the second half. 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
0: Yep.
1: 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You can be up to date on all the latest scores from around the Coastal Bend right there, all in one place on the app. You can watch our game tomorrow night in Cowallan, GP versus Cowallan, 7:30 kickoff out at Phil Danaher Stadium on the

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1: Carroll won the toss, deferred to the second half. The Trojans will kick off to the Tigers. Kicking off this time will be number 10, Jakey Avalos. And then Jake next to me is like, great name, dude. Great name.
0: Essentially,
1: Ariano, and I believe is that number 8 back deep for the Tigers?
0: That's 9. That's Nate Bettis.
1: Okay. Along with Ariano.
0: Essentially, Doug, this is a chance for Carroll to double dip here as they scored right before the half. Beeville did technically get the ball before halftime, but they only ran one play. So double dip situation here for Carroll in my book.
1: And the ball falls off the tee with about 3 seconds left as they have made their approach. Avalos was on his way, and he's like, oh. The wind's been blowing pretty steady tonight.
0: And you know what? We've seen that over the last couple of weeks here at Buck Stadium as well.
1: Pretty strong in the evenings. It was 13 to 15 miles an hour, and it blows off the tee once again. So they'll have James Samarón make his way down and hold the ball for Avalos. Jake gave me a high five that I got it right on the pronunciation, right? This one's kicked back deep. That's a live ball. Ariano picks it up at the 4. Slicing through a couple of areas, and they're going to be back deep inside their own 20. They thought had it had enough carry to it to fall in the end zone for a touchback. It did not.
0: Yeah, the panic button was hit right there by Ariano. You could kind of tell he was a little bit anxious before he picked up that football as he was looking back to see some barreling Beeville Trojans heading his way.
1: Back to the 17-yard line. Who was more panicked, Coach Cal Netherland or Ariano on that one?
0: Ooh, good one.
1: Yell, yeah, get the ball!
0: Probably Coach Cal. No doubt about it.
1: Coaches lose their mind on plays like those. First and 10 Tigers from their 17-yard line. Ball on the right hash. Moving right to left on your radio dial. And, of course, here from south to north at Buck Stadium. The handoff to Ariano in the backfield. Ball is loose. Flag comes flying in. The Tigers fall back on it. There's a fight for it. Beeville says they have it. Trojans have it. First and goal at the 5. See what the flag is.
0: Yeah, Ariano just got popped right there. Caleb Cruz came in.
2: Holding. Offense number 44. Penalty is applied. First down, Beeville.
0: And that is the first turnover of the night for the Carroll Tigers, and it puts Beeville on the doorstep of their first touchdown this game.
1: We have the replay quickly. I think we do. Here we go. Beeville's coming out. The watch. Hit in the backfield. Ball pops loose. Netherland falls on it. Couldn't quite hold it up in there as we're going to resume back to play. This time the handoff. Ball's loose again, and they just have to fall on it in the backfield. Had an opportunity to get moving in there. Gano, the exchange between Garcia and Gano was a little messed up.
0: Yeah, a little bit muddy right there. Luckily, the Trojans were able to fall on top.
1: This will be second down and goal from the 8. Play clock is down to 13 seconds as the Trojans trying to get a play in. Definitely want to take advantage of this one. They swapped out Garcia and they brought in Wheeler. Gano. Lead blocking for Wheeler. He runs into a Tiger defender and gets stuffed. He's going to lose a yard back to the 9.
0: Carroll defense holding up quite well after that sudden change. That front 7 with some nice run stuffage. Mixing things up with that Beeville offensive line. They've caused havoc all night long.
1: Wheeler goes and gets the play call from his offensive coordinator. He comes back into the huddle. There are 13 seconds as they break it.

0: Clock running at 10:22 to go here in the third quarter. It's all Carroll, 34-0, but Beeville knocking on the door. Third and goal from the 9. Wheeler with a pitch to Cano. He's got a little running room. Cuts inside, dives inside the 5, down to the 2.
1: Man, what an impressive run. Aiden Loyola was the defender who was on the back of Cano, but Cano just kept those legs churning.
0: I believe the special teams unit is coming out. They're going to try a field goal here on fourth down. You don't want to turn away points. And that is Jakey Avalos to try the field goal. They're going to spot it at the 9, so it's a 19-yard field goal from the right hash. The snap, and the kick is up, and it is good. 34-3. We'll step aside for a break. Stay with us.
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0: Back here at Buck Stadium, Buck Kesterson, James Espinosa with you. Tigers scored 34 first-half points, fumbled the ball on their first possession of the third quarter. Beeville capitalizes and winds up getting a 19-yard field goal out of the effort. Avalos to kick off once again for the Trojans. Ball is placed right in the middle of the 40 for the Trojans. And I believe that's Perez and Arellano back deep once again at their 10. Here's the approach. This kick sidewinds along the ground is going to roll and be picked up by Perez at the 15-yard line. Running through, had a little bit of a lane, stays on his feet. He's got some blocking, spinning all the way up to the 44-yard line.
1: Perez with some shifty maneuvers, Doug. A nice solid return from Perez, and there's a hobbled Beeville Trojan being helped up by his teammates, making his way off the field, or going to attempt to make his way off the field.
0: So the ball is going to be spotted at the 45. First and 10 Tigers.
1: Yeah, 45, some pretty decent field position after that. Return from Nate Perez. 9:08 here in the third quarter. Tigers back out there on offense. Netherlands still at quarterback. Looks like the first team is still out there as well.
0: The two back set behind him. McChester on the left side. Two receivers out on the right. Arellano, the right slot. Oh, they didn't make contact.
1: Yeah, they got back.
0: They got back, and that should have left that one go. But they're going to call offsides on the Trojans.
4: False start. Offense number 18. 5-yard penalty. Still first down.
0: Huh.
1: They're going to call
0: a false start.
1: On Caden Kasner, Doug, the junior receiver.
0: Then he was split out on the right side, and that's why they threw it. Because I'm like, Beeville didn't make contact on the line. That was clear. First and 15. Snapped in Netherland with a handoff to Bazan. Up the middle. Has that 5 yards back. Well, sorry. 1 yard of those 5 yards back. Maybe two.
1: I want to say it's closer to two. As Bazan plows forward. Tigers over 100 yards rushing tonight. 109 total rushing yards on 19 attempts.
5: KEYS Corpus Christi. Same formation for the Tigers once again. That two-back set they're running this series. A snap. Fakes the handoff. Throws to McChester on the run on a post route. And he goes upended inside the Trojan territory down to their 39.
1: You know what, man? That post route has been so effective. And Netherlands been putting it on the money. McChester's been running some pretty crispy routes, Doug. They've had such a connection tonight.
5: And he's making his cut. And by one step, two steps after the cut, he's turning, looking. And Netherlands is placing it right in the breadbasket. I mean, it's right there. All he has to do is catch it.
1: That's McChester's fifth reception for 81 yards. He's having a game.
5: Tigers remain in the same four-day formation. First and 10 at the Trojan 39. Netherlands hands off this time. And Arellano dropped in the backfield. Sorry, that's Vela. My apology.
1: It's big number 74, Epi Moreno, in on the tackle. Good play by the defensive tackle.
5: Second down and 11 after that loss on the play.
1: You know, Netherlands has been impressive tonight, Doug. He's always possessed a pretty big arm. He's getting protection tonight, and you're seeing what happens. When he's protected, he can get it out to these receivers.
5: Three-step drop on the pass. He's got to throw it. Arellano caught it in traffic. He's going to be dropped down inside the 20.
1: Still going.
5: I think they should have blown that one dead a little bit earlier than having to slam him down. But
1: it looks like the 17 or the 16, Doug. I believe they're going to give him the 17. 23 yards on an absolute rope from Netherlands. He hit the seam really hard to Arellano and fit that one in between two defenders. I'm really impressed with Netherlands. He has three touchdown passes.
5: No, I was
1: well.
5: Saying that was inside three defenders.
1: Well, three, yes.
5: That was two real close, but that was really tight, a tight window to put that through. Same formation except the two receivers on the left now for the Tigers on first and 10. Looking to throw, swings it out, low and incomplete.
1: I just couldn't get that one to his back. And
5: looked like a wheel route intended for Vela.
1: But you know what, Doug? That's a good decision, though. If you have nothing downfield, try to take the profit underneath. Try to take what's given to you.
5: Well, a lot of that is clearing out, too. So you're right. That open, it should be wide open at least to get a good 5 or 6 yards. Second down and 10 for the Tigers at the Trojan 17. A snap, handoff, and he's brought down, and that's a horse collar. I'm surprised they didn't throw a flag on that one.
1: Yeah, that looks like that hand got right on that collar of it. Was that a Arellano as well?
5: Looked that was
1: like
5: Vela.
1: It was Vela.
5: They're going to mark it back at the 21. It's a loss of four. Third down and 14 for the Tigers. Offensively, have not come out crisp to start the second half. They're going to go ahead and call a timeout here in the third quarter.
4: Timeout. Carroll. First timeout of the half.
1: 6:13 here on the clock.
5: And we can show you our smartphone app that you can get for your smartphone, Android, iOS, whatever, tablet, iPad. It works on all of them. Download it today. It's absolutely free. Available now. You can check up with all kind of good scores and everything else, read our magazine, see who the current student athlete of the week is, Nia White from Flower Bluff High School.
1: I did see y'all visited to
5: the
1: Bluff.
5: I think this is a really cool thing. She's following in her brother Billy White's footsteps. He's expected to have a really good year at SMU. He's put on a lot of weight.
1: Really?
5: Some weight, so he's a lot stronger. But she's planning on graduating early at Flower Bluff, like in December.
1: Oh, wow.
5: And enroll at Texas State to go play in the spring and get ready for the Pac-12 play coming up in the fall.
1: Wow. That's awesome.
5: Yes.
1: And I know Billy White, the dad, the basketball coach, he's up there coaching in Temple now, Doug.
5: Yes.
1: He's a Temple Wildcat. That's awesome.
5: Third down and 14, Miss Nia White. Congratulations to her. Outstanding effort. Part of the Business Professionals of America Club as well. A two-back set now with two receivers on the right side on third down and 14 for the Tigers. Snap. Hands off Bazan. Wants to throw back. He's got a wide open down the field. Caught

0: touchdown, Tigers.
1: Is that Arellano?
2: Let's get a number, Doug. It's hard to see from over here.
1: It is Arellano.
2: Wow. 21 yards from Bazan. That's the benefit of having your backup quarterback lined up at running back. You could try stuff like that, and Arellano finds the end zone. That's his third touchdown of the game for Ignacio Arellano.
0: Martinez to try the extra point. The snap is low. The kick is up, and it's good. 41-3 back after this.

0: The tradition continues for the Red, White, and Blue. 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
2: Back here at Buck Stadium, Doug Kesterson, James Espinosa with you. It is 42-6 West over Victoria. Flower Bluff. Here we are. The kickoff back deep to the 5-yard line, picked up by Thomas. He's got a lane. He can cut through. Stays on his feet, slung down across the 30-yard line, up to the 34-ish for the Trojans. With 5:56 remaining here in the third quarter. Our score here: Carroll 41, Beeville 3. And the replay, ladies and gentlemen, let's take a quick look at that. On that Tiger. Netherland with the two-back set. Bazan's to his left. It was take the set. Hand it off. Bazan rolls back deep. Wanted the throwback if he had it, but goes downfield. Ignacio Arellano did a good job making sure that knee didn't hit down on the turf. Trying to keep it off the turf to get in for the end zone, and the Tigers score his third one of the night.
3: Yeah, he's had a fantastic game, Doug, an all-purpose type of night for Ignacio Arellano.
2: Beeville first and 10 from their 34. The snap. Wheeler's going to keep it. Sorry, that's Garcia. He's got a nice running length. Picks up a first down across the 45-yard line. And they're going to give him all the way up to the 47.
3: 13 yards for Garcia. And yeah, he showed some wheels right there.
2: A sophomore quarterback. Two by two set. Banda in motion. This time hands off to Banda. Trying to turn the corner. Gets it into Tiger territory. And a flag comes flying in late as the play was ending. Sorry. Give him a gain of 3 up to the midfield, but let's see what that penalty is.
4: Holding. Offense number 4. 10-yard penalty. Replay first down.
2: I think it was more of a trying to pancake him and not necessarily hold him.
3: Yeah, that's a tough one right there.
2: That's DeAndre Thomas kind of sitting on that Tiger defender. So it should take it back to the 42. Well, they're going to mark it back to the 40, sorry, after the penalty. This time, Garcia wanting to throw. Looking, going to throw the ball. It's high, deep, trying to go to Bandon. It sails out of bounds.
3: Second and long coming up. 4:59 here in the third, 41-3. Carroll up on Beeville. Rich Garcia relaying some signs in. He's pretty intense, Doug. Down on the field when I was capturing video for our social media platforms. Make sure to follow us on all social media. He's an intense guy, Doug. He brings the energy.
2: A 2x2 set for the Trojans on second down. Gano in pass protection. Blitz coming. Garcia's dropped down and sacked.
3: That is number 21. That is Gavin Sines who comes up with a big-time sack.
2: Back to the 34-yard line, a loss of 6.
3: An outside blitz from Garcia, or from Sines, I should say, on Garcia. Very impressive pass rush right there from the linebacker.
2: Third down and long for the Trojans. There's Banda. On the end around, gets up to the 39-yard line.
3: It's Jacoby Montoya on the tackle. And it's fourth and
2: forever. And there's the Trojan down.

0: down on the field.
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0: Hey, thank you to our sponsors tonight, Neal's Urban Oven, AEP Texas, Ewald Kubota, Dynasty Imprints, and the Coastal Bend Fellowship of Christian Athletes. 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
1: It's going to be an interesting game, Doug. It's going to be, I mean, one of the most anticipated games of the young season. Anytime the both Wildcats can get together on the field, one of the great rivalries of this area.
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1: Let's go.
0: With Craig Way and Roger Wallace. Craig Way, one of my favorite guys to listen to on the radio calling the game.
1: So that broadcast will probably go until about 11 or 11:30.
0: Oh, yeah. It's going to be a late night on Saturday. And then, of course, Sunday we'll have Compass Media NFL. It'll be the Commanders and the Eagles. Brian Baldinger, one of the analysts on that one. I like the way Baldinger is one of those guys that calls on the game. He's pretty good.
1: He's very good. His film breakdowns on social media are outstanding.
0: And he's a lineman. Played for Dallas.
1: Yeah, I was going to say, former Cowboy back in the 80s.
0: Fourth down, and Avalos set to receive the punt. I mean, set to kick it, sorry. And he gets out of the way. Arellano lets this bounce. It's going to take a Trojan roll.
1: And we got
0: picked up at the 21. Arellano picks it up and is dropped down at the 25.
1: Got some pushing and shoving here by the 40, Doug. Multiple penalties. Frustration's boiling over. There was a lot going on down there between a couple of Beeville Trojans and a Carroll Tiger. And coach is trying to get the Tigers back on the sidelines. Keep cool heads. But this will be something to sort out for the officials.
0: It's either going
1: to
0: be a personal foul or unsportsmanlike conduct, one. And if this is offsetting, it'll be the third set tonight.
1: Looks like Elijah DeVille's getting a little talking to from one of the coaches.
0: Again.
1: He's been mixing it up.
0: Well, it's not the first time we've called his name on one of those unsportsmanlike, so

0: And this looks like it's going against the Tigers. Going to take it back from the 22-yard line. Wow.
1: Holding. Return team number 5. Penalties declined. Holding. Return team number 8. That foul will be forced from the end of the kick. After the play, unsportsmanlike conduct. Kicking team. That foul will all be enforced. First down.
2: Okay. So after all that, ball is going to be placed at the 26, 27?
0: No, 27-yard line. So 3:43.
2: They marked off the holding, and then they brought it back for the unsportsmanlike.
0: And there's the beanbag. Nice throw from Los Ramos.
2: Excellent throw.
0: High, nice arc. Catchable. Two-by-two set. And for a new quarterback for the Tigers. And there's a handoff and plugging straight ahead across the 30-yard line up to the 32. Let's get these new guys for you. The new quarterback for the Tigers looks like number 12, Dylan Sawyer. It's number 12, and then that running back was number 9. That's Nate Pettis, correct?
2: That is correct, Doug. Nate Pettis running the rock. I'm getting the final numbers for Seth Netherland.
0: 2x2 set for the Tigers on 2nd down and 5. This time a handoff again. Pettis slicing through. Reaches in. The flag comes flying in. That lineman had no other choice but just try to grab onto him. That's Epi Moreno. This is going to be called on, but he gets his hand in the face mask.
1: Face mask. Defense number 74. 15-yard penalty. Automatic. First down.
0: That was not intentional. That's a big guy trying.

0: to get this little guy running through, reaches out with a big paw and tries to slow him down, and just incidental.
1: I mean, that's physics, man. You know, that's a tough one for the big guy who probably outweighs Pettis by, I don't know, a lot.
0: I say 100.
1: I was going to say 100 as well. Probably so.
0: Eddie Moreno, that's a big kid down there. There's the snap and handoff once again, and not a lot of yards on that one for Nate Bazan. Gives him one to the 48-yard line. It'll bring second down and 9.
1: .220 and counting here in the third quarter. Carroll matriculating the ball downfield. Lots of running here in this third quarter.
0: Is that your word for the day?
1: Could be. Is it good?
0: Yeah, I liked it. Second down and 9. Clock at 2:04 here to go in the third quarter. Sawyer with a handoff. Keeps it. Turns up the field. Wants to cut out. It's got nice speed.

0: There's the snap. Pazan takes it, picks up the first down, just plugging away over the couple of Trojan defenders, gets all the way down inside the 35-yard line, up to the 31, moving the sticks for a first down.
1: Yeah, Bazan, that's his fifth carry tonight, up to 22 rushing yards.
0: Hey, NFL football score, just got this in. San Francisco 17, the LA Rams 7 in the third quarter.
1: Wow. That game is happening in Melbourne, Australia.
0: Good day.
1: Not a good day for the Rams so far.
0: Who are projected to be one of the top teams in the NFL, correct?
1: That's correct.
0: Would love to have an update from Nixon and Betts. There's a snap, going to hand off right up the middle, fighting for some yardage, and did not get a lot up there. It gets across the 30, down to the 28.
1: That's number 33, Jesse Wattes.
0: Substitutions coming in, so we're going to try to keep up with everybody. And that's going to be the end of the third quarter.
1: We're going to stick around?
0: We are going to stick around.
1: I got that update you're looking for.
0: Okay.
1: Fourth quarter score, Vets Memorial 28, Laredo Nixon 21.
0: Awesome.
1: A high scoring affair out in Laredo.
0: I want to know how Mr. Chalabois is doing. He is 700 and something yards away from the CCISD all-time record.
1: See, they have 28 points. I'm going to guess he scored at least one time already. Just a guess.
0: I would say at least 50% of them.
1: Yeah, you might be right. 12 minutes to play in this one. Carroll's on their way to their first victory this season. Meanwhile, it's looking like Beeville will fall to 0-3. And for the Trojans, they will return home to Beeville next week to face Pleasanton before they get their district season kicked off with a game against Miller here at Buck Stadium on the 25th. Tigers have been icing down this clock, running the ball pretty effectively on this drive. It's going to be a tough call for the player of the game, Doug.
0: Arellano. There's a snap. Sawyer's going to hand off at the line of scrimmage, trying to fight for a couple of yards and not a lot of room to run. Again, that time, that was number 33. That is Jesse Wattes. Gets to the 28-yard line. No gain on the play.
1: Ignacio Arellano, 3 total touchdowns, mm-hmm. 2 receiving, 1 rushing.
0: Punt returning.
1: He has over 100 yards of total offense combined. I'd say that's pretty. That's a great night for anybody.
0: But the rushing touchdown was what was pretty impressive to me.
1: It was a 30-yard rushing touchdown.
0: Sawyer going to fire the ball out. It's caught. It turns up the field inside the 15-yard line down to the 14.
1: That's the sophomore, Chris Outlaw, on the reception.
0: So I had a question come through. Yes, Taylor, Broderick Taylor, is the all-time leading rusher with 5209 on the yards. And heading in, I believe Chalabois needed 978 yards
1: yes.
0: to break the record.
1: Almost, he needed almost 1,000. It was around that. So
0: he averaged 187 yards a game last year.
1: We're keeping our eyes on that mark.
0: Yeah, he had a humongous line last year. Old school power eye formation for the Tigers. The ball's loose on the turf. Flags come flying in after the play.
2: Ball start. Offense number 77, five-yard penalty, still first down.
1: You mentioned the offensive line that Charlebois had last year. Well, Doug, he did have Dylan Durbin, who's now playing at Wake Forest.
0: Well, he had Zach Martin.
1: On that offensive line.
0: Yeah.
1: You know, but along with a lot of other guys as well who were outstanding for that Vets team.
0: First and 15. Calls for the snap. Pressure's coming up the middle.

0: and down inside the 15-yard line, picks up some of that penalty yardage back, and flags come flying in again after the play.
1: Yeah, this one's getting a little sloppy with the penalties. No doubt about it.
0: Down to the 12-yard line. If anything, this will be half the distance to the goal.
2: After the play, dead ball, personal foul. Defense number 74, half the distance to goal, automatic. First down.
0: So they have it down at the 7-yard line on the first and goal by the penalty. And whistles. It'll be Beville calling a timeout.
2: Timeout. Beville.
1: Yeah, those coaches are not happy with what they're seeing.
0: Yeah, so to clarify, if Chalabois breaks the record, he'll be the CCISD all-time leading rusher. So the Corpus Christi Independent School District, not the Corpus Christi record.
1: Oh.
0: That is 8,000 yards plus for Wes Danaher.
1: Wes Danaher, yes.
0: Who's probably third or fourth all-time in the state. Something's still way up there. I believe Jonathan Gray from Aledo has the record at 12,000 yards. It was something ridiculously high.
1: I'm going to see if I can look this up on the fly.
0: It's on the high school football history. Just look at the records on that one.
1: Okay, so from Mount Enterprise, there's a new career rushing leader. It's Keegan Ash, Doug. From 2022 to 2025, he had 11,377 yards.
0: Jonathan Gray was 10,000 then?
1: Jonathan Gray had 10,889
0: okay,
1: yards.
0: Okay, that's what I remember. And then Wes Danaher falls into what, third or fourth?
1: Wes Danaher is actually sixth. No,
0: okay.
1: Seventh all time.
0: Okay.
1: 8,855 yards from 1992 to 1995.
0: So that's a Corpus Christi area coastal bend record.
1: Yes.
0: So one we keep referring to for Chalabois will be the CCISD record. Well, again, old school power eye after the timeout. Bazan is in. There's a fumble again. Picked up, dropped for a loss.
1: Oh, man. Bazan got. Was that Bazan who got crushed? No, that
0: no,
1: was.
0: No, it was Sawyer that got crushed, and he had his hands on the ball for a moment. Beville recovers the fumble on a turnover.
1: Wow. So Sawyer loses it. Looked like the snap, the execution of that play as a whole was not that strong, and man, the Trojans pounce on it.
0: Well, this is one of those games in here right now. It's getting out of hand. It'll be Beville will have it first and 10 from their four. But this is a game for the Tigers and Coach Netherland to get your backup guys some playing time. Everybody's happy, you know?
1: Absolutely, Doug.
0: Meaning the players are happy. You get to get in and get a chance to play a game and go get a big hit or two. Maybe possibly score if you can. It's a great day that way.
1: Like our great friend Vito Duran would always say, you're always one play away from being a starter, Doug. You got to stay ready. Got to be sharp.
0: 2x2 set for the Trojans. A snap. Going to hand off up the middle. There's a big running lane. Cano held onto the ball and a big run up to about the 14, near the 15-yard line. And it should be enough for a first down.
1: That's a gain of 10.
0: One of the players a little gimpy getting off the field for a moment. One of the linemen, a new one, will come in for him. It's number 78, Austin Siegfried. And in for him is number 72, Jaden Hernandez. And the snap, well, the handoff right up the middle again. They're going to plug ahead. That's one of the best things you could do in this ballgame. Start working on some of the run, then Cano.
1: Exactly, Doug. You want to try to solidify that run game. Make sure your guys are feeling nice. Get those linemen out there blocking hat on hat.
0: It's got a gain of 3 on first down up to the 17-yard line.
1: You want to work the run game here in the fourth so that way.

0: way, you have a better sense of how that run game can produce next week.
1: You said Danaher's eighth all-time?
0: Seventh.
1: Seventh all-time. The snap. Handoff once again. Kano trying to bounce it outside. He's trying to slip out of a tackle. Does, but gets clobbered down with really no gain.
0: I might have to look up some Wes Danaher highlights. I'm pretty sure there's some out there on YouTube.
1: He was good.
0: I can only imagine how good he was, yeah.
1: I'm going to assume a four-year starter with that kind of numbers.
0: Oh, well, yeah.
1: Third down and seven coming up for the Trojans. The snap, and the handoff once again. No, he's going to keep Garcia slicing through the Carroll defense. Is close to the first down, not going to quite get there, up to the 24-yard line.
0: So gain of about six.
1: Makes it about fourth and one.

0: It is going to be 4th and 1 at the 24. Need to get to the 25-yard line. There's the snap. Garcia, pressure coming, gets out of one tackle, fights forward, and is not going to get the first down. They're going to turn the ball over on downs. Stop back at the 18-yard line. Sorry, the 23-yard line, my bad.
1: Yeah, Carroll offense will take back over. Doug, I got an insane Wes Danaher stat.
0: All right.
1: By the way, he was inducted into the Texas High School 13.
0: Yes.
1: Danaher had an amazing run of 12 200-yard consecutive games, including a string of 10 consecutive games with three consecutive games of 300 yards. So he had 10 consecutive 200-yard rushing games and three consecutive 300-yard rushing games at one point.
0: That's pretty good. I'll take that.
1: He was a two-time All-State running back. 4,400
2: timeout
1: yard
0: Beville.
1: Rushing games.
0: Beville's called their second timeout of the second half with 7:06 to go. They have one left in the ball game. So don't forget, tomorrow night we'll head to Cal Allen. We'll see the namesake, his dad's namesake out on the field, Coach Phil Danaher Field. Thank you to our sponsors tonight, Neal's Urban Oven, AEP Texas, Ewald Kubota, Dynasty Imprints, and the Coastal Bend Fellowship of Christian Athletes. Hey, go by Neal's Urban Oven this weekend. Try some of their pizza. It's pretty good. I dig it. Jake's shaking his head. James shook his head over there like, yeah, that's good. You name it, heavy equipment for your yard, ranch, whatever, job site, whatever it may be, give them a call. Dynasty Imprints, our snazzy hats that we have for the MIC Sports Network, you can get one there. Letter jacket, you name it, they've got them all. Embroidery at the finest. A handoff right up the middle, blitz coming in, and not a lot of room to run. A lot of hand fighting this game going on tonight. And it looks like no gain on the play. It'll be second down and 10 from the 23. Clock continues to run with 6:46 to go in the ballgame.
1: Inching closer and closer to triple zeros. And a Carroll victory for the first time in 2026.
0: Sawyer, seeing action in the second half, takes the snap, handoff right up the middle, up to the 20-yard line.
1: So barring Ignacio Arellano getting back in the game, Doug, here's his final stat line. 6 rushes, 46 yards, a 30-yard touchdown run. He had 4 receptions for 81 yards, two touchdowns receiving. And add all that up, that's 127 all-purpose yards with 3 total touchdowns tonight. Ignacio Arellano will be our MIC Sports Network player of the game.
0: Could see that one early. 3rd down and 7. Sawyer takes a snap, fires out, it's caught, and it should be in.

0: after a first down to the 10, and it is.
1: It's a nice catch right there from number 80, Nate Villegas.
0: James, what year were you born?
1: What year was I born?
0: Yes.
1: 1989. Why are y'all shaking y'all's heads?
0: Because we got a stat in here, another one that we'll be able to find. Danaher was part of the team that faced Austin Westlake at Buck Stadium in 1993. Drew Brees was the quarterback.
1: Wow.
0: And the only game Danaher was the star of, it was Booker, ran for Westlake for 300 yards. Jake was here for that game.
1: Man, I was 4 years old when that happened.
0: The snap, hands off once again. Juarez trying to fight through the line down to the 9-yard line and then driven back, but forward progress at the 9.
1: Under 5 to play. Appreciate y'all being here with us on the brand new MIC Sports Network app and micsportsnetwork.com.
0: And resetting the play clock. Mr. Les Ramos was raising the roof. Now reset the play clock. 4:10 to go. Bazan to the right of Sawyer. The snap. He had his knee down. He's down. They need to stop the play. And yeah, they do.
1: Yeah, better to blow the play dead than.
0: Well, he had his knee down. He took this like a direct snap, and his right knee was down on the turf. So that's a loss. It's almost like a kneel down. Should be back to the 15.
1: Clock continues to move.
0: Actually, they're going to move it to the 14-yard line. That's a loss of six. Sorry, loss of five. Third down and goal. Carroll's going to call a timeout. And they do. Their second one of the second half.
2: Timeout. Carroll.
1: 3:17 to go in this game, Doug. 41-3. Carroll up on Beeville. And look, Beeville, it's been a hard night for those guys, man. Offensively, they were able to get 84 rushing yards up to this point, only 13 passing yards. So, right there on the borderline of 100 total yards of offense. And the Tigers have done a good job on all fronts. You know, it's a good bounce-back game for Carroll with losses to GP and Cal Allen in back-to-back weeks. I mean, that's one of the tougher starts to a season that you can ask for any team. Good bounce-back for Carroll, and now they will get ready to play Ray next week in what should be a big game here in Corpus Christi.
0: And, of course, we're going to get ready to go and resume play once again. Third and goal from the 15. Looks like a false start there as a flag come flying in. It's like one of the Tiger linemen, the right guard, kind of dropped down a little.
2: False start. Offense number 53. 5-yard penalty. Third down.
0: Should take it back to the 19, and it does.
1: Tiger offense back out for a very long third and goal.
0: Bazan, the tailback, to the right of Sawyer. Sawyer back at the line of scrimmage, calling out the blocking assignment. Steps back in shotgun position. Blitz coming off the end. Bazan slides past it, trying to fight for it, and there's not a lot there. Going to keep him, going to have him lose a yard to the 20.
1: Arceba was in on the tackle. You had Gonzalez in there, Cruz as well, for the Beeville Trojan defense. This is going to be a field goal attempt. It looks like it.
0: Is it number 2, Xavier Vasquez?
1: Vasquez to hold.
0: And who is that? Is still Martinez?
1: That's 26.
0: I didn't think so. What? That's Aiden Espino.
1: Is that 26? Hold up.

0: No, that's 86, Doug.
1: Okay, then that's Martinez. From the 28, a 38-yard field goal is up, and it is good. No good. My bad. No good. I couldn't tell. It looked like it made it inside the upright.
0: He hooked it left. No good from Martinez. Score remains 41-3. Carroll.
1: Beeville will have it.
0: See if the Trojans can make a final push to the end zone here in the last 2:15. Each team with a timeout. We still got the 2-minute timeout as well upcoming. James and Doug with you.
1: Isn't the ball supposed to be placed at the 20 on a missed field goal in high school?
0: That's what I thought. It looks like they have it on the 21.
1: Yes.
0: Maybe they'll make the adjustment, Doug. Maybe. I don't think so.
1: Wheeler comes in for quarterback. He's going to take the snap. He's going to roll out. Blitz coming. Throws. Nearly caught. Nearly intercepted. Incomplete.
0: That was a good blitz from the outside by number 4 senior linebacker Josh Mungia. Put a nice hit on Wheeler. Just as Wheeler was letting the ball go out of his hands.
1: Stops the clock with 2:10 to go. Beeville going to be in that tough district with Cal Allen. Thomas turns up the field. He's got a little bit of room to run. He's got the first down all the way up to the 34, 35-yard line. Wow. And that's the 2-minute timeout. See if we can get an update with Veterans Memorial and Laredo Nixon and or the Flower Bluff score. The last I saw was 42-6. Veterans Memorial up 42-35.
0: Ooh, that is a high-scoring barn burner type of a game.
1: Now I'm seeing 42-19.
0: On who?
1: For Victoria West over Flower Bluff.
0: Wow.
1: 42-19 so far in the fourth quarter. And the 42-35 Vets leading over Nixon in the fourth quarter.

0: So it'll be first and 10 from the 35 instead of the 34. My bad. Give him that extra yard, right? Foster split out on the left for the Trojans. There's the whistle. The snap. Hands off. Thomas kind of cut through that line a little bit. On the right side, trying to find behind right guard and right tackle. Gets a little bit, gets a few yards. Umpire will spot it at the, after he drops the ball. Pick it up and set it down at the 44. Sorry, the 39. Four, gain of four is what I was trying to say. Wheeler with the back. Minute 25 to go. Little snap. Wheeler picks it up. Blitz coming. Rolls out. Throws on the run. It's caught. Trip Munoz, the fullback, has it at the 44-yard line in a first down. Oh, sorry, man. It's 1 yard shy of a first down. It's at the 44. I apologize. Should have been the 45 needed.
1: We're about 1 minute left in this game.
0: Third and one. My bad. Forty-seven seconds left. The snap to Wheeler. Wants to throw. He's got time. Now flushed out. Now throwing it high. Going to come back deep for it, and that should be a pass interference. Did he catch it? He did.
1: Wow, what a catch. And some pushing and shoving and a couple of late flags.

0: They're going to mark it down to the 34-yard line. That's a couple of those players late. They're pushing down the field. You're away from everybody. Really doesn't affect anything, but it's after the whistle.
1: Yeah. 31 seconds left. Carroll 41, Beeville 3.
2: Dead ball. Sportsmanlike conduct. Defense number 35. Dead ball. Sportsmanlike conduct. Offense number 2. Fouls offset. First down.
0: And they're going to move the chains quickly before they start the clock. Wheeler stays in with Thomas to his right. DeAndre Thomas, that is. Takes a snap. Blitz coming. Slides through it. Stays on his feet. Gets out of it. Waits to throw. Finally dunks it up in the air. It's intercepted by the Tigers. And it hit hard and dropped down at the 20.
1: About one more play left in this one, Doug, and it's all over. The Tiger defense with 3 takeaways tonight.
0: 24-7, San Francisco on top.
1: Wow.
0: I probably should have started Brock Purdy.
1: Probably. All right, I'm going to head downstairs, Doug.
0: All right, do it, do it. All right, he got it. After the interception, the Tigers will take over and should take a knee to run this one out. Just let it roll. Beeville still has 1 timeout left, but not with 11 seconds in the on the game clock. You just take a knee and close this one out. Pick up your first victory of the year on a good note. Beeville will go back and try to regroup again, and they do. They take the knee. And that's going to be the final. Tigers win their first game of the year. 41-3 is the final score. Thank you all for watching and being a part of it tonight on News Talk KEYS 1440 AM 98.7 FM. Thank you again to our sponsors tonight. Neal's Urban Oven, AEP Texas, Ewald Kubota, Dynasty Imprints, and the Coastal Bend Fellowship of Christian Athletes. Don't forget, tomorrow we will be live from Cal Allen. GP and Cal Allen battling it out in a longtime rivalry. Cal Allen leads the series 37-34-3. The TSN postgame show tomorrow night at 10, followed by the scoreboard show 10:30 to 11:30. Ohio State and Texas on Saturday, 6:30 kickoff. Sunday, the Commanders and the Eagles kick off at about 3:20 on Sunday afternoon. 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So long from Buck Stadium. Once again, for Cynthia Vasquez, Jake Vasquez, James Espinosa, I'm Doug Kesterson. 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So long from Buck Stadium. Tigers win 41-3.
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11: 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We'll see you at the starting line.
12: It ranges anywhere from March of next year until as late as August of next year.
13: So how does income work? Is it just your income at this point?
12: Yes, it's just my income at this point.
14: He doesn't work in his home country.
12: He does, but how the money, what do you call it, converts, is just not enough at all.
14: What country is he in?
12: Help. He's in Egypt right now.
14: Yeah, okay.
12: Yeah.
14: Yeah, so you're waiting on a visa and a green card so that he's legal to earn an income in the United States while he awaits citizenship.
13: So for the purposes of this call, we'll just assume it's you, 70 grand in debt, and just your income trying to pay this off while pregnant.
14: And a baby on the way, yeah.
13: So what do you make in this new career?
12: So I just graduated in accounting, so I just started a new accounting career making $82,000 a year.
13: Awesome.
12: So that's double what I was making before.
13: That's great. What kind of debt's the 70 grand?
12: Whew. Okay, so it is $43,000 in student loans, and about $6,280 for credit cards. I took out a title loan, which was so dumb, and that is $3,000. And then I have a buy now, pay later loan for $1,800. And then there's credit cards and collections that are like a little bit over $15,000.
13: 15 grand in collections. Okay.
14: So you're not paying anything on that right now. They're in collections.
12: No,
14: And you're not paying anything on a student loan right now because it's been in hardship deferral.
12: No, they're in deferment.
14: Yeah. And so all we're dealing with is $6,000 in credit cards, a $2,000
13: buy now, pay later.
14: 18 buy now, pay later, and that's on the car or on furniture.
12: And the $3,000 title loan for the car.
14: Yeah. Okay. Yeah. So, and are you renting or what?
12: Yes, I'm renting, and my rent is $1,389 per month.
14: Okay. Good. Okay. Well, I want to make as much progress as I can in the next few weeks, before. We get too far down into the pregnancy process, okay? And so you've got to get that title loan out. So your first goal is beans and rice and beans, do a written budget. And I want your entire check to go towards just food, rent, and title loan. And I think you can clear that. I think you can clear that
12: right
14: title.
12: Now
14: I think you can clear that title one loan in 1 month.
12: I think so, too. I haven't gotten the first check yet because I just started about 2.5 weeks ago. But, I think that can
14: be finished.
12: Yeah,
14: I mean, you should be taking on $5,000 a month.
12: Okay, yeah.
14: And three for the title loan and live on the rest and do nothing else.
13: No investing.
14: No, you don't. No 401ks, no investing, no nothing. Do you have any money in savings?
12: No, I don't.
14: Okay, so we're going to get rid of the title one. That's thing one.

0: reports from the commander-in-chief. After speaking for nearly 2 hours last night, President Trump promised he'd keep it short tonight, and he did, touting his administration's record so far.
1: Less than 2 years ago, the American people gave us a mandate to save America. And in 19 months, I've delivered on every single promise I made, and I think I delivered on far more.
0: Vice President J.D. Vance also spoke tonight, among other speakers. They stressed the urgency of keeping control of Congress, and Worldwide News Network's Bill Rakoff is in Dallas with more.
2: House Speaker Mike Johnson said that the very future of the United States is at stake in the midterms.
3: Think of it, what we do in the next 53 days will determine the fate of our republic and the future for our children and our grandchildren.
2: A fiery Senator Ted Cruz upped the rhetoric, issuing a battle cry to Republican voters.
4: Together, arm in arm, we must save America.
2: Republicans are hoping the rhetoric will keep the base motivated into the voting booth in November. Bill Rakoff, Worldwide News Network, at the 2026 Republican Convention in Dallas.
0: Tomorrow marks the 25th anniversary of the 9/11 terrorist attacks in New York City, Shanksville, Pennsylvania, and the Pentagon. Jennifer McNamara is the widow of FDNY firefighter John McNamara, and she runs the Johnny Mac Foundation.
5: It's for sure a great responsibility. Sometimes, if I'm being completely raw and honest, sometimes it does feel very heavy. Sometimes I forget, you know, that I'm a person outside of being John's wife, John's widow.
0: She says she promised John before he died from Ground Zero-related cancer that she would fulfill his final wishes, including building a community center for young people. Today marks the one-year anniversary of the shooting death of conservative activist and Turning Point USA co-founder Charlie Kirk at Utah Valley University. On that campus today, chants of "We love you, Charlie," and "USA, USA." The 31-year-old Kirk left behind his wife, Erica, two young children. Erica Kirk receiving a standing ovation at the Republican convention last night. This is the Worldwide News Network.
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7: 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I'm Yana Derulis for the Worldwide News Network.
0: Before he spoke at the convention, President Trump touring the National Medal of Honor Museum in Arlington, Texas today. He met with several Medal of Honor recipients.
1: This year we're celebrating the 250th anniversary of our nation's founding, and it's only because of courageous patriots like those honored at this museum.
0: The president also signed a bill directing the National Park Service to build a monument recognizing Medal of Honor recipients on the National Mall in Washington. Secretary of State Marco Rubio says he has no plans to run for the White House again, saying in an interview with Columbia News Station RCN, "I'm not a candidate for anything right now, and I'm 100% focused on my job." Vice President J.D. Vance considered the GOP front runner at this point. 28 still a ways away. Jane Meckler, Worldwide News.
6: Big Brother, mainstream media, government cover-ups. 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

Ladies and gentlemen, it is September 10th, 2026. I am your embattled chronicler, Alexander Emmerich Jones, coming to you from Austin, Texas, transmitting in defense of liberty worldwide and in resistance to tyranny. All right, we've got three big guests today I'll tell you about coming up. Huge. We have got incredible geopolitical economic developments unfolding. We have the accelerating invasion funded by the UN and the globalists of Europe and the U.S., but Trump is doing a good job, at least not letting a lot of new people in. We've got all the different developments on that front, and we have the Pentagon delivering a report to the president, we now learned last week, the Wall Street Journal reporting, the White House has confirmed this, and that J.D. Vance and Marco Rubio had to bring it to Trump because they knew he already had it and say, look, the Pentagon predicts that there's really no chance of Iran falling with all their AI estimates and their on-the-ground estimates until your term is over in 2029, and it may not even happen then. What did I say back 195 days ago or about a week before it started? I said, yeah, you crush them enough and you do enough sanctions and you blow up their infrastructure, yeah, they might fall in 3-4 years. And then most estimates are it will break in three parts and you'll have a giant civil war. And that's what Israel wants. They've said that's perfect for them. They, quote, want chaos and destabilization in the region. Next, they want to drag us into war with Turkey and Egypt. I told you that a year ago. Now Netanyahu admits it. Again, I don't want to be on Israel's ass all the time, but they're front and center dragging us into this, killing the economy, killing our name worldwide, the inflation, all the rest of it. It is a disaster. More bases got hit. They're now confirming ships got hit. They're confirming air bases got hit. Aircraft got blown up. They're not out of missiles. Trump has declared dozens of times that the regime has changed and that we've won the war. It's just not true. And it really hurts our credibility when Trump does that. And having a minority of the former MAGA that still supports him run around and attack everybody as Iranian or Qatari agents that have been vindicated and proven right doesn't do anything. It may make you feel okay until we lose the midterms and all those investigations launch and all the rest of it. It's just crazy. They had a bunch of signs at the Republican midterm convention, Trump's dubbing it, up in Dallas, that said, fight insider trading, and they hand them out to the crowds. We have video of this. Why the hell would you do that? It's some type of dirty joke? Some type of sick joke? Well, there was no insider trading by Trump in the first 10 minutes. He was squeaky clean. I was so proud of it. It's public insider trading now. I mean, again, I don't want to sit here and bash Trump, but he's been our guy. And so when he does it, when the Democrats do it, you expect it, want to put him in prison. When Trump does it and then rubs our nose in it with, oh, look, all these signs they hand out. We have video of him handing them out, and they're up there, oh, you know, arrest the insider trader, stop insider trading, blah, blah, blah. It's like, what? I have the video of this. I mean, if you're going to do the insider trading, at least don't say $100,000 a month, Truth Social. You'll get stock tips and what Trump's going to announce before anybody else so you can dominate in the market. I mean, you couldn't come up with a more satirical, in-your-face example of just open insider trading. It's just bonker town. So I'm not going to spend all day on Trump, but there's some good stuff, a lot of good stuff going on in the administration. There are a lot of mid-level and low-level and even a few high-level indictments going on, and they are catching them in election fraud, the Democrats in California and in Michigan and in Ohio and in Georgia and Florida, and the arrests are happening every day. Here's some more. Skid Row Lord surprises feds with 5 a.m. getaway as he's accused of massive ballot harvesting scheme. They've arrested the folks that are openly bragging about how they go out with NGO money and pay the homeless to go vote

Democrat. So you got stuff like this every day, but it gets overshadowed by all the rest of it. But here's obviously the big news. And I'm going to get to this coming up at the bottom of the hour in detail and then move on from it, but it is big. Trump reportedly warned by advisors Iran could last beyond his presidency, a Pentagon report that J.D. Vance, the vice president, Secretary of State Marco Rubio, gave to the president, and they said, you know, you're out saying the war's already over or it's going to be over after the midterms, all these mixed signals. You're saying all these different reasons were there. It's never clear. And now Trump's been told it's going to probably last, and they probably won't fall until 2029, if even then. So Trump's like, hey, big deal. Vietnam lasted, you know, decade plus, so what's the big deal? Trump's top advisors confront possibility that Iran war will last through the end of his term. Wall Street Journal. Down in the polls, Republicans embrace a familiar tool, fear. Well, as bad as the Republicans have been doing, and the Republican Congress not getting a lot done in Trump's good agenda, it isn't even a lesser two evils. It's night and day when it comes to the open border agenda and the trans agenda, and they want an expanded war with Russia, which is even more dangerous than the Iran war. And that's why this Iran war is even worse, is because it's a distraction from trying to end the situation with NATO's war with Russia. It is deadly dangerous, and that's continuing to spiral out of control, even though Trump is trying to end that, which is something good. So I just call the balls and strikes, but I assure you, sitting here and becoming one of these, just whatever Trump does is perfect, whatever his cabinet does is perfect, don't question anything, don't, as his constituency, put feet to the fire, that's just plain stupid. I mean, if the Democrats get in, I'm going to oppose bad stuff they're doing. I'm not going to just say, oh, I'm done with politics. It's the same thing with Trump. I'm going to promote the good he does, fight the bad he does. And I just restate that from time to time because I see about a third of the comments on X and at AlexJonesLive.com saying, why are you for the Democrats? Why are you for the Muslims? Why aren't you for the Iran war? Are you a Muslim? What the hell are you talking about? This has made Iran stronger in the region. It's driven the Saudis and Turkey under the nuclear umbrella of Pakistan. And I can go read the new Pentagon reports. It's word for word what I say, not because they're getting it from me and I'm not even getting it from them. It's the truth when you've studied this. But notice, the Israel lobby never attacks the Pentagon when it comes out and says Israel's the number one espionage threat 2 months ago. They just make it about me and Tucker Carlson. Oh, it's just Alex Jones, Tucker Carlson, and MTG. No, it's the Pentagon. And they're certainly not scared of a war. They just don't want to go into a quagmire that has a very good chance of never ending and that we lose strategically, which is already happening. So that's a big deal. I'll be getting to that in more detail at the bottom of the hour. But the first thing I wanted to do was play a new video put out by the folks that originally created Mogatard, also known as Goy Slug, who I really do think is a lovable character. And when I've shown videos that are anti-Trump of MAGA Slug, and then when I've posted videos that are pro-Trump MAGA-tard, MAGA Slug, whatever you want to call him, the vehement Trump can do no wrong people, apologists, they don't even get it and say, oh, you're trying to hurt Trump with this when it's a pro-Trump video. And then they go, well, then why is one anti-Trump? Why is one pro-Trump? Because I think it's funny, and I'm just showing you all this cool, fun stuff, and it's good for the debate. Well, they were very frustrated, the folks that created this, because I saw them talk about it. I want to get them on the show, that they got called liberals when they invented Mogatard, or Goy Slug, as he's also colloquially known. And they're like, listen, we're not leftist. We're mad at Trump going sideways last year. So they produced a video that perfectly encapsulates this. And I was watching this morning. And when I first started watching it, I went, wow, they're trying to get people a 35,000 foot view. Why is this just an Israel bashing video? And I wasn't against it. That's their free speech. I was thinking, should I even air this? I mean, and then it had the twist. And I was like, oh, I watched it three times, about to watch it fourth time. And I was like, this is exactly what I'm trying to say. This perfectly, in just a minute and a half or whatever it is, encapsulates all of this of the 35,000 foot view. Because there's a lot bigger stuff than just Israel and wanting Greater Israel Project. There's BlackRock, the globalists want this war to kill the economy.
They want us all at each other's throats and fighting.

0: But Islam is 2 billion people. It is expansionist. It is a cult of conquest. But I don't want to hate the average Muslim, and I don't want the globalists to bring them in so we can then be divided and conquered. So when I talk about a crusade 2.0, I mean a cultural one, rediscovering the West, celebrating it, promoting it, because the globalists want to get rid of it because it stands against their transhumanist dystopia. And if we do have a classical Western ideal that's so successful and so sexy and that the whole world was adopting until the globalists started taking over culture the last 40 years, their plan for this dystopic cashless society, central bank digital currency system, robot replacement program is never going to fly. The dog is not going to hunt. So this is such an incredibly smart video. Now, part of it will be lost on radio listeners, so again, as soon as we air this live, I want to take my description here and that and post it immediately to Real Alex Jones on X and alexjoneslive.com and to rumble.com/The Alex Jones Show Live so that people can see what I'm talking about, because it's not as powerful, obviously, when you visually can't see it. But it gets into the smart TVs. It gets into the social credit score. It gets into all these systems that surveil you and control you and at every level make you jump through hoops so that you can even have access to the internet with the internet ID that's going in all over the world and the social credit score system that sits above that. And so for Magatar to be able to even activate his TV or surf the channels or watch Hannity, he has to kiss the wailing wall every time that's put on the screen. And that's how ridiculous Israel's propaganda pretty much has gotten. And the more they spend billions trying to propagandize Americans, the more they turn against it. I have advised Israel, because I'm not Israel's enemy. I don't want this confrontation, but they're starting it culturally. That, have you noticed? And even the World Jewish Congress are like, the more money we spend, the worse it gets. So we're going to double the funding again, and we'll get all of you, and we'll censor you, and you bet we run things. But if you say we run a bunch of things, then that's a lie and anti-Semitic, and we'll censor you for that. And we'll crush you, and we'll use the same energy we use with exploding pagers on you, and we'll primary you, and we'll give you a reason to hate the Jews. And you're literally starting a fight with people, most people that never even thought about stuff like this. So as Napoleon said, never interrupt your enemy when they're making a mistake. Well, I'm not your enemy. I don't want war with Russia either. I don't want war with China. And I don't want the globalists running our show over here to get us all killed. So I'm seriously just trying to have cooler heads prevail here. But he goes, okay, well, I'm not going to join them with Israel. Magatard finally wakes up. But then he tries to join the left, and they want even more. And then he figures out, oh, my God, who's behind this all? We're being played off against each other. Light bulb goes off. And that's the great folks that made this. We'll talk about them at the end. Really challenging everyone to go to the next level, because that's how we're going to save our civilization and move forward. So hats off to these folks. Here is the latest Magatard masterpiece.
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2: Now this is what I'm talking about. 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
2: Set temperature to 69 degrees.
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1: Previous affirmations have expired.
2: This damn thing makes me kiss a wall every time I want a beer.
1: Have you considered our progressive smart home?
2: What's that gonna do, make me chop my Twinkie off and put on a dress?
1: It doesn't have a loyalty wall.
2: How progressive?
1: Very.
2: Ronald Reagan, help me. 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
1: I'm a gender flex, non-binary, transfeminine retail associate. Welcome to Progressive Smart Home. Inclusion, automated.
2: Yeah, yeah, put on Fox News.
1: Streaming requires participation in the housing equity program.
2: What?
1: To continue, please accept one resident into your home.
2: Into my house?
1: Correct.
2: Where's decline?
1: Declining is not currently supported.
2: Of course it isn't. Muhammad? This ain't Dearborn. Dirk, your way on out of here.
3: It's Samir. I'm really sorry. The Patriot Smart Home System burned down my house.
2: Wait a minute. Who the hell makes both of these things?
0: Powerful

the transformation, the transcendence we have to have in that simple little short report. It's showing you the enemy is the smart house. The enemy is the control grid. The enemy that is going to make you jump through more and more hoops and always raise the bar of what you're going to have to do in the social credit score. Oh, there's real beefs with the Muslims and real beefs back and forth. And there's, you know, real issues out there that they make the fight real. And the teen takeovers and the flotillas and the transgenderism and the brainwashing of our kids, all of that is real, but it's being fomented and pushed, the Antifa and all of it, by powerful forces that want divide and conquer. I know most of you are saying, now that's really simple. Well, it's not simple to the average leftist. They're caught in that paradigm even worse than the MAGAtards. And that is people that attack anybody, including those that have the longest, most hardcore pedigrees of fighting tyranny, and who are true populist, nationalist, common sense, conservatives, Christian nationalists, whatever you want to call us, pro-Western people. I mean, I've been on air 32 years. I have been through hell supporting Trump. I was one of the first to endorse him. Much of what we promoted and pushed was adopted by Trump. He didn't do any of the stuff he's doing now in his first term. I was targeted by the deep state for total destruction. I sat there and watched Trump not defend against all the censorship, one of the bad things he did in the first admin, and then it was finally him, as we predicted, that got totally censored. And then he's done some good since then, but now that's basically, they've backed off of that. And so when I criticize Trump, people should really respect it. Even if you disagree with this or that I'm saying, or maybe have your two cents to add to it, or are so worried about the Democrats and the left, the Democratic Socialists, and are just so horrified by them that you're going to back Trump because it's lesser two evils, I can respect that. But we really, and I've gotten off the rails some myself and gotten emotional about this when people attack me, we shouldn't get down on that level, because the Israel First lobby sees the weakness of the Democrats. The Democrats have basically run them out of their party. They're definitely out of control. And so they've come in and said, okay, the Republican Party's ours. Kick out all the original MAGA and bring in Ben Shapiro and Mark Levin as Trump's brain. Now, Trump's kind of pulled back from that, realizing it was a disaster, destroying his legacy, killing the economy. But now America's committed and can't, you know, just walk away, he thinks. Plus, Iran's not letting him because they're winning the strategic war. No matter how many 18-wheelers or missile launchers or boats we blow up. And so I'm watching these missteps by Trump, and I'm simply trying to figure out, how do we salvage something here, and then what do we do post-Trump? That's the larger debate. Now, here's another example. He stepped in it, getting off Air Force One yesterday, saying, oh, it's all sold out, our biggest event, not a seat's empty, and then he said it once he was there, and it was a big crowd, but in the second and third higher levels, you know, many of the seats were empty. I'd say it was 80% full. Nobody's not saying it's a bigger crowd than Democrats can get. But compared to him in Pennsylvania with 200,000, 300,000, compared to him snap his fingers, 50,000, you look at the polls, Trump is down. So admit he's doing things that A, aren't good, and B, are pissing people off, instead of full mass attack anybody that says, man, why did he sit there? And you can look at the footage and you look up into the bleachers and a lot of them are empty, not on the floor, but in the second and third level, some areas completely empty. And then we point out, look, Trump, you had a big crowd, but it wasn't full. And why do you make it about this when people can go get the footage and now it's a big scandal that distracts from everything else? But he's always been obsessed with crowd size because used to they would zoom in close and wouldn't show how big it was. Well, now they don't have to cheat like that because the crowds aren't as big. I mean, he had last week or 2 weeks ago, he was in Pennsylvania, other areas, and they had like 2,000-3,000 people at the events. And if you go back to some of the rallies around the country, I mean, we're talking 200,000 people inside. Yeah, there's wide shots of this where you get how huge it is. I mean, it's just unbelievable. This is close shots. And we all saw that. We experienced that. It would take a day to get into these events. Every time I call for his biggest rallies, we show that up close one. Just don't even show it. I'm not mad. Just don't even show it if you don't show the big rallies. I mean, it shows shots from a helicopter, and it just crowds as far as you can see, and then it pans over to the parking lot, and it 500,000 people. I mean, just absolutely insane, like the Ellipse. 1 million people, 50,000 inside, over 1 million outside.

0: was there. Trump tapped me to, you know, lead the march. Yeah, that's just when it's starting to fill up. I mean, there are just shots that are unbelievable. We all know that. We all know these crowds are tiny in comparison to what they were. And why is that? Well, it mirrors the polls. And so stop saying we're deceiving people. Stop saying we're trying to hurt Trump. We're saying he's doing things that are not good, and he needs to reverse it. We've only got 2 years. We've got to salvage something. We're going to go to break. I'm going to come back with some of his statements in the crowds and him, you know, saying, oh, look, don't go to the bathroom. There was one seat open. They'll claim it wasn't sold out. And then they pan back, and it shows large areas aren't full in the nosebleeds. Just why? I mean, I'm not into lying anyways, but if you're going to lie, it didn't need to be something like, I'm wearing a red shirt, I promise. And you're like, no, it's green. It's emerald green. Nope. I have black eyes. No, you got blue eyes. I've got black skin. No, I've got tan skin. It's like, I'm wearing a black watch. No, you're wearing a stainless steel silver watch. Silver colored. It's like, this highlighter on here is red. No, it's yellow. Just stop it. Stop putting us in this position. Stop saying the war was won and is over. Stop saying the Iranians are out of missiles when they're not. Just stop it. Trump didn't use to do this type of crap. And so I've gotten fed up, as you know, more and more the last, I'm just not going to do it. And I invested everything in Trump. So I don't want to hear it from you people mad at me when I get pissed off at him. We are destroying our chance at taking this country back. We'll be right back. Stay with us. Huge news straight ahead. Get a lot of feeds now.
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3: 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Come in, Mr. Rubin, sir.
4: This is Cold Air Home Base. What's it like up there, Jesse?
3: Amazing, sir. I'm so glad I came up with the idea of a cold air balloon.
4: Well, I did tell you to get us noticed.
3: 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Everyone's waving.
4: Don't forget to wave back, Jesse. 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
3: 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And up we go.
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4: Read the manual.
3: Great idea, sir. 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
4: Maybe skip ahead a bit.
5: Call Cold Air because we can.
3: Here we go, sir. How to land.
4: What's it say?
3: Oh, no. I tore out the next page. Remember that paper airplane, sir?
4: Well, what goes up, Jesse?
6: License number 126984C.
7: Okay, I'll be right there, guys. Hey, oh, Deb, come on in. I thought you were the radon test guys.
8: The who test guys?
7: Didn't you see the paper Sunday? The Surgeon General issued another warning.
8: Oh, like the cigarette warning?
7: Exactly. Only now they're saying radon causes lung cancer. 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
32: Do you want to fight? You better believe you got one!
0: The country is not a hotel, Nick. It is a system of laws, language, memory, and order. Illegal mass entry is the solvent poured on that system. Look around. What do you see? People who broke the border then demand the language change, the schools change, the streets change, the history change. They did not come to join a civilization. They came to occupy it and call the occupation justice. Most of them will never unplug from the story that the host country is guilty and they are owed. Many are not lost. They are organized around grievance. Get the hell out of here. They import defeats they fled, treat public space as a prize, and punish anyone who says the obvious. A nation that cannot say no to entry cannot say yes to its own continuity. Oh, oh. Do you really think that's Sophie Rain? Look again, Nick. Freeze it. Let's move, Nick. Let's go for a burger.
33: Quiet day, guys. Want to eat some burgers?

House, 5,000 for each American. If the Republicans win the midterms, they're calling it the new MAGA socialism, man. And the Democrats have done this before. George W. Bush did it. I didn't support it. It's dangerous, but they're monetizing $4 billion a day of U.S. debt.

0: means the U.S. is buying a record amount of our own debt. And, of course, it gets worse than that. Now the GDP every year is just the amount we would pay on interest of the debt. And when you have your government buying the majority of its own bonds, well, we know where that goes every point in history. And Trump could say, well, I inherited this, and to a great extent he did, but this Iran war has just jammed on the accelerator and caused the yields on the bonds to go way up, so they have to pay people more to buy our bonds. So we're already buying roughly a little bit more than half of the bonds that are issued. And then they're creating all these new expenses, runaway costs. It's a nightmare situation. We'll get more into that. And ignoring that is not going to get us out of this. So POTUS boasts of sold-out GOP convention while footage shows hundreds and hundreds of empty seats. Now, let's be clear. The Democrats have put out videos of when it started and Trump wasn't there and the place is half empty. That's not fair. And nobody's not saying that it isn't a big crowd. The place holds 30,000. Looked like they probably had like 22,000 or so, 23,000. I mean, in the second and third nosebleeds, a lot of areas were completely empty, some areas sparse. But it wouldn't be an issue. Still, the floor was packed. A lot of great speakers and things. If Trump didn't land and say, it's sold out, it's the biggest thing ever, bigger than the NFL, whatever that means, which obviously is not true. And then he makes a whole new scandal for himself. And then once he's on the floor, he says, look at this place. It's totally full. There's not one seat. Don't get up, go to the bathroom, or they'll show your empty seat. Everybody's laughing. And then the camera pulls back and you can see that, yeah, the place is, you know, big crowd. You can't call it full. You can't call it capacity. It's just not true. So when they attacked him over the ballroom, just ignore it. The reflecting pool. How are we talking about ballrooms, reflecting pools, all of this? But what we do know and what you can't debate is they estimated at some of the Pennsylvania rallies and others, 200 plus thousand people inside the amusement park, hundreds of thousands outside. And I've been to these, folks. And I've been in convention centers with 50,000 screaming people and 50,000 outside. And he would just do it every day if he wanted to. Now he goes and does rallies and maybe 3,000 show up and they don't have time to send out the invites and get his supporters there. And that means it's reduced massively. That means the Republicans, because he's the face of it, have lost a lot of steam and the polls show that. So when I point that out, I'm not doing it to hurt Trump. I'm doing it to point out what Trump's been doing is hurting Trump and the Republican Party. It's that simple. So let's go ahead and go to some of these clips back to back. Let's play Trump on the tarmac and then Trump on the podium. And then let's just go through some more of these clips. Yeah, let's play 50, 61, 44, 46, and 47. Then I'll get to some of the statements and promises he made. Here it is.
1: So several Republicans in competitive races are not coming to the convention. Do you understand why they're deciding not to come?
2: Everybody's coming to the convention. Everybody wants to come, but we only want, and the people that are coming, by the way, we're going to be sold out tonight, just so you understand. Who are you with?
1: ABC News, sir.
2: ABC Fake News. One of the worst. You are the worst of all, in my opinion. The reason that some people are not coming is because we don't have room for 500 politicians. We have room for the ones that have a close race, if they're slightly behind or slightly ahead or tied. But we don't have rooms for people that are 35 points up and don't need to be there.
3: Someplace. This is a big room. This place is packed. Do you think the fake news, you know what they're going to do? The fake news will go around and see that man up there. He's leaving for the bathroom. He'll be back in 2 minutes. Up in the, they'll take a picture of his seat while he's gone. And they'll say, Trump did not fill up the arena. The arena was not filled. Look at the seat. So please, if you don't mind, don't anybody go to the bathroom. Because no, we had it recently.
4: Standing room to have a seat. Would anybody like to raise your hand and give up your seat? I don't. Now we have an amazing response. They love our party. They love what we're doing. In 55 days, Americans will be going to the polls in one of the most important elections in our country's history. Your vote will decide.
5: The roofer in Alamo.

keeps his overtime. And the retiree in Beeville, well, she keeps her entire Social Security check.

0: Yeah, I'd say it's 80% full. Nothing to be ashamed of. Just don't say it's all sold out, 100%. Don't go to the bathroom. Every seat's got to be full. Why do that? But the little lies, one of my producers said, Rob Aguero said, that's what leads to the big ones. And he didn't used to do this. They used to say he was a liar on this, liar on that. I go check each thing. Very few things out of Trump that weren't dead on. That's not the case now. So here he is promising money if the Republicans win. And there is, the reason I got into stimulus didn't finish my point, we started the segment, is if you're going to be spending trillions propping up the Japanese bond market and our bond market, and this is a chain reaction if we don't, I know, Dan, we do, Dan, we don't. Okay, at least if you give people $5,000 individually, or I guess $9,000 a family, I mean, that will, if you're going to have inflation, you might as well helicopter the money to the people, because at least they get something and there's jobs. I mean, that's the better type of inflation. It's like, you know, having your toe cut off instead of your leg cut off. So if you got to have one of them, you don't want stagflation, a depression and inflation. That's where we've been headed. So if they're going to helicopter money, I mean, I guess helicopter to the people. But that's what COVID was. And you saw what that did with the debt. So we can inflate out of this or implode. And, you know, some would say just go ahead and have the implosion. But we need to get the jobs and industry back before we have our own correction here. But the globalists want the big correction, the great reset. And Trump was fighting against that. His policies, from my own research and other economists I respect, really was going against it. And he was betting on innovation and growth in his investments. A couple months ago, he moved most of investments out of the BlackRock growth funds into Berkshire Hathaway, that's betting on total collapse. Not a good sign. So I'm just going to give you the news. You can check it out for yourself. You can disagree with it all you want, but I'm just going to tell you what I believe is going on here. Because I see constant comments, you know, what's your angle? Who's paying you to say this? Folks, I know most of you know this, but some, I care about people, the minority, that don't understand. I'm just going to tell you what I really believe is going on. I don't like think about what does this do or how is this going to be received. I just report, like I said, Iran won't fall. They'll close the strait. It'll cause massive inflation and oil will go above $100 a barrel. And it'll take years and years for the mullahs to fall if they ever do. And now that's the official Pentagon report today, Wall Street Journal. But it was the same war game reports we had from the Pentagon before. That's why I said, don't sell me this is going to be 4 days and then 5 weeks and then 6 months. And now we're at 6 months and oh, the rest of 2026, 27, 28, and 29. 4 years. 4 years. Now it's 4 years. Maybe in 6 months it'll be 10 years. Well, after all, Afghanistan lasted 20-something. So if we've had other disasters, well, it sets the precedent. Why, Vietnam lasted 19 years, he says. It didn't. 64 to 75, Trump. That's not 19 years. Oh, well, don't call him out on that. You just are undermining the president. I'm sick of nothing but BS spouting out of his mouth. Because he does still, you know, do a lot of good stuff. It's better than the Democrats. We're getting some better judges and things. The border's at least pretty much shut down. I get that. But, man, he makes my job hard. Because I just cannot sit here when I see BS and just go along with it. I just cannot make myself do it. I've even thought about trying, and just the thought gives me a headache. So not going to happen. So here's Trump promising all of the goodies. Here it is.
1: But what we're doing is, because we've done so well and because our country is making so much money, that only I can make this promise to you. And here is my promise. If the Republicans win the House of Representatives and the United States Senate, both of them, because of our economic, tremendous economic success, like in history, we've never had anything like what's happening. But because of our tremendous strength and success economically, I will issue a dividend.

to every adult citizen in the United States of America for $5,000.

0: much like a successful company will do a cash distribution to its shareholders, or like last year when I gave our great members of the military 1,776, remember?
1: Several Republicans in competitive races are not coming to the convention. Do you understand why they're deciding not to come?
2: Everybody's coming to the convention. Everybody wants to come, but we only want, and the people that are coming, by the way, we're going to be sold out tonight, just so you understand. Who are you with?
1: ABC News, sir.
2: ABC Fake News. One of the worst. You are the worst of all, in my opinion. The reason that some people are not coming is because we don't have room for 500 politicians. We have room for the ones that have a close race, if they're slightly behind or slightly ahead or tied. But we don't have rooms for people that are 35 points up and don't need to be there.
3: It's all like high school or junior high about being at the cool table or getting invited to the after party, the right after party at prom. And they make all these boomer videos attacking me where I'm at the front door of Dan Bongino and begging him to come out and play with me and he won't be my friend. I mean, I literally think I'm like in sixth grade again or something. And that's Trump. Oh, we didn't have room for any of the candidates to be here because it's so sold out. When it came out, they were paying people, a lot of people, to come to the event and paying influencers. Again, same things the Democrats did, even worse at their DNC. They were paying $10,000 just to get low-level influencers to be there. So my point is, don't adopt the Democrat tactics. But this has been going on really at an accelerated rate since the 60s with the welfare state, and it will lead to Idiocracy, you know, the great film by my old friend Mike Judge, where we end up with the President Camacho, and then it's just Republicans and Democrats competing with each other, more free health care, more free college, more free this, more free that. And at the end of the day, you're in on giving away other people's stuff, don't you? And then he makes statements about it's bigger than the NFL. Okay. I mean, what is that? I'm going to move away from Trump after I hit this war news and get into all the other stuff that's happening. Here is a little reminder of the road we're on with this handing out free stuff from the movie Idiocracy.
4: What the hell is going on with this election? I hear these candidates talking about jobs all the time. Jobs this and jobs that. I don't give a damn about no jobs. People don't need no jobs. I'm going to tell you what people need, huh? People need money. Lots and lots of money. That's why the only jobs I'm going to create are going to be down at the mint. That's right. We gonna print so much damn money. I'm gonna give every single American $1 million. Ain't gonna be no more 1%. Everybody's gonna be 1,000,000%. And then everybody gonna be rich. And nobody gonna have any more problems. And you ain't gotta worry about no damn health care or nothing. And then we gonna have a big ass party with all us millionaires.

0: President Camacho, and I approve this message. I'm President Dwayne Elizondo Mountain Dew Herbert Camacho.
1: And I've traveled back in time from the future
0: to address your ass. What's with all these wars in the Middle East? I don't even know where the Middle East is. And neither do you. Listen, I care about what's going on here. When I'm president, I'm gonna pull all the troops out of the Middle East. And then we're gonna overthrow Mexico. And when that's done, we're gonna overthrow Canada.

0: America. Cause I love me some King Crab.
1: I'm President Camacho, and I approve this message.
2: Trump now is putting out maps showing the entire Northern Hemisphere, Canada, Greenland, Iceland, Mexico, everything being the United States. And, oh, this lake's now Lake America. I mean, it's the same type of stuff. And that movie was made, what, like 20 years ago? And now we didn't have to wait 200 years like the movie is set in the future. It's happening now. We're not a 1%. We're a 1,000,000%. And then there's nobody really working, so there's no production. So, yeah, you got lots of money. It takes a wheelbarrow of money to buy a loaf of bread like the Weimar Republic or what happened in Zimbabwe, formerly Rhodesia. I'm going to play this important clip from last year, Mel Gibson on Joe Rogan. Then we're going to go to break and bring in our special guest. But it's important what Mel Gibson had to say. You should look into it for yourself.
3: I have three friends. All three of them had stage 4 cancer. All three of them don't have cancer right now at all. And they had some serious stuff going on.
4: And what did they take?
3: Jesus. They took some, what you've heard they've taken.
4: Ivermectin.
3: Fenbendazole.
4: Yeah, I'm hearing that a lot.
3: They drank hydrochloride something or other.
4: There's studies on that now where people have proven that
3: they've... People drinking methylene blue and stuff like that.
4: Yeah, methylene blue, which was a fabric dye.
3: Yeah.
4: Yeah, it was a textile dye. Now they find out it has profound effects on your mitochondria.
3: Yep.
4: Yeah.
3: This stuff works, man.
4: There's a lot of stuff that does work, which is very strange because, again, it's profit. When you hear about things that are demonized and that turn out to be effective, you always wonder, well, what is going on here?
3: Mm-hmm.
4: How is our medical institutions, how have they failed us so that things that do cure you are not promoted because they're not profitable?
3: I got COVID from my gardener, and he had it first, and then I got it. And I was like, did I grab the hose or what? You know, what was, I don't know. But I knew the guy for 20 years. And we both went to the same hospital. And he died and I didn't.
4: Jesus.
3: I think we both got remdesivir.
4: Which is not good.
3: Not good. Not good.
4: Causes kidney failure.
3: I know. I couldn't walk for 3 months after I had that stuff.
4: Really?
3: Because it kills you. I found that afterwards it kills you. And that's why I wonder about Fauci, you know.
4: Oh, you should wonder about that guy.
3: Yeah.
4: Well, meanwhile, they were trying to stop people from getting monoclonal antibodies.
3: Yeah.
4: Hmm. Well, they've restricted that vaccine because they wanted a profit off of it.
2: It turned out that $2.4 billion was paid just to CBS and Walgreens in the first year of the pandemic to not prescribe hydroxychloroquine or ivermectin. Then it turned out billions more was paid, up to a billion, to not give people budesonide, which is just an inhalable steroid. And I got the second variant of COVID, and believe me, it's real, because I never felt like that. It felt like a gorilla was on my chest for 2 weeks. But I stayed on air, fought through it, but it was hell on earth. Almost killed my dad, almost killed Rob Dew. It was budesonide, ivermectin, other stuff that got him out of it. But now there was all the old studies. Fauci talked about one in the 90s and how it knocked out these respiratory viruses like corona. But he went out and secretly paid so people couldn't get access to it. Remember when they wouldn't prescribe it and hospitals wouldn't give it? That's a central top-down bioethics move, eugenics. Totally sick, totally evil. And the type of, they called it fenbendazole. That's the veterinary one. The one for humans is minbenzidole. Okay? So very important that the human version is the very same thing, is minbenzidole. So always important to understand that. But listen, we've got a big sale going at thealexjonesstore.com. 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It's usually retail. We usually sell for $29. So really it's about a $29 value. It has 93 vitamins, minerals, trace elements, organic, delivered, iodine. It is a super nutrient-packed food, bladder rack in it, and burdock root, which are amazing and work with the sea moss as well. Two gummies is equivalent, like, was it 40 grams of sea moss? It's concentrated. This is powerful stuff. And

0: 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And that's how we're funding our operation and how we're going to expand here at the Alex Jones Network. 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We'll be right back on the other side at hour number two. Stay with us.
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1: I'm Jane Metzler, and that's a wrap. President Trump delivering the keynote address last night and was the last speaker on stage tonight at the first ever Republican midterm convention in Dallas. He says he is proud of what his administration has accomplished so far.
2: We took that dark age of America and turned it into the golden age of America.
1: The president says he can only finish what he started if Republicans continue to control both houses of Congress. He urged supporters to go to the polls in November's midterm elections. Vice President J.D. Vance among tonight's speakers. So was the president's son, Donald Trump Jr., who remembered Charlie Kirk, the founder of Turning Point USA, who was gunned down on a Utah college campus 1 year ago today.
3: We will honor Charlie by carrying his torch to save this nation that we all love.

0: love so dearly.
1: Kirk's widow, Erica, received a standing ovation at the convention last night. A special mass was held Thursday evening at St. Patrick's Cathedral in New York City for 9/11 survivors and their families.
2: As tonight we remember and pray for and with those who were lost on September 11th and in the years following from the illnesses related to that day, we join in prayer as one family.
1: Archbishop Ronald Hicks made a special invitation to former President Joe Biden. He was joined by New York City Mayor Zohran Mamdani and New York Governor Kathy Hochul. Biden received a huge round of applause. Senate leaders still mum about the return of longtime Republican Senator Mitch McConnell. We get more on that from Worldwide News Network's Bill Rakoff in Dallas.
3: Senator Mitch McConnell has not been on the Senate floor since June 11th, shortly before he took a fall that required the former majority leader to be hospitalized. John Thune is the current Senate majority leader.
4: I talked to him yesterday. Sounded good.
3: Thune says McConnell was alert and was engaged on political matters. As to whether he returns to the Senate next week, as has been reported.
4: You know, so I don't know the answer to that. That's ultimately his call, and we'll hear from his team if and when it happens.
3: Bill Rakoff, Worldwide News Network, at the 2026 Republican Convention in Dallas.
1: President Trump is now on his way back to Washington. He will participate in 9/11 ceremonies at the Pentagon on Friday at Ground Zero in New York City. Four presidents will mark the 25th anniversary of the terror attacks. Bill Clinton, George W. Bush, Barack Obama, and Joe Biden. Security will be extremely tight. The Secret Service even erecting a special fence as a precaution. 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
6: Actress and Grammy Award nominee Janelle Monáe stopped by the Worldwide News Network Artist Lounge to talk about her new film, Is God Is. It's about twins tasked with killing their abusive father. I wanted to know what attracted her to this role.
7: The best writing that I've seen. I've been submitted things and things I've been like blown away by. This one was in a category of its own.
6: Also on hand was actress Erica Alexander, who had a special message for co-star Sterling K. Brown.
8: I just want to give a really big shout out to Sterling. He uses his stature to lift other seaworthy boats that need a rising tide and a star like him to get on their way.
6: Should you see it? Is God Is was an award-winning off-Broadway play that now has 97% on Rotten Tomatoes. Cooper Lawrence, Entertainment News, Worldwide News Network, New York.
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1: First it was lettuce, now we're being told not to eat another so-called healthy food. The FDA investigating a multi-state outbreak of salmonella linked to recalled broccoli sprouts. The CDC and state partners found 22 cases of the illness in four states, two people hospitalized for salmonella-related symptoms. No deaths reported as yet. Washington State has the highest number of cases, followed by Montana, Idaho, and Utah. He's been at the Olympics. He's been a coach on The Voice. Well, now Snoop Dogg is set to host the 2026 MTV Video Music Awards. He's been nominated for 13 over his career with three wins. The VMAs take place September 27th at the Peacock Theater in L.A. With the most nominations this year, Madonna. She has 11. Shane Metzler, Worldwide News Network, New York.
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0: Hot Air Balloon 1 to Cold Air Home Base. Come in, Mr. Rubin, sir.
1: This is Cold Air Home Base. What's it like up there, Jesse?
0: Amazing, sir. I'm so glad I came up with the idea of a cold air balloon.
1: Well, I did tell you to get us noticed.
0: Oh, they noticed, sir. I'm throwing paper airplanes from up here. Everyone's waving.
1: Don't forget to wave back, Jesse. You're our ambassador of goodwill.
0: And since Cold Air specializes in keeping all the hot air out of your home, this balloon is the perfect symbol for keeping you cool.
1: If you say so.
0: And it's so easy to fly. Just hit this button. And up we go.
1: Sounds like nothing could possibly go wrong.
0: Just wish I knew how to land this thing.
1: Read the manual.
0: Great idea, sir. Let's see here. Congratulations on your purchase of the SkyMaster 5000 Hot Air Balloon.
1: Maybe skip ahead a bit.
2: Call Cold Air because we can.
0: Here we go, sir. How to land.
1: What's it say?
0: Oh, no. I tore out the next page. Remember that paper airplane, sir?
1: Well, what goes up, Jesse?
3: License number 126984C.
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7: Today's question comes from Hudson in Connecticut. I'm getting married soon and we're negotiating a prenup. My fiancé has over six figures in student loan debt, and the agreement would make me responsible for those loans once we're married, even requiring me to continue paying the remaining balance if we were to divorce. In exchange, we've agreed that the assets I bring into the marriage will remain completely separate. Is this a fair trade-off? Should I be willing to take on her premarital debt in exchange for protecting my premarital assets, or are we setting up a marriage where we're keeping score instead of truly becoming financial partners? Well, there's some self-awareness here, so that's good.
6: The last line is the most hopeful line.
7: Yeah, nothing about this sounds romantic. I mean, you're saying I'll pay off your debts. I don't know what your assets are, if we're talking millions and millions in real estate or 50 grand in a checking account. So it's hard to know exactly where this trade-off is.
6: Or what the balance is on the student loan.
7: Yeah, it just says over six figures. But here's how I see it. Once you're married, it's our debt. You pay off the debt. The assets are our assets. We build wealth from there. That's how I've seen couples win with money. I've never seen it where it's tit for tat and they go, well, this was mine from before, so I'm keeping my house. I think that is a losing game in the long run, unless there's a huge discrepancy where you're coming in with millions and millions and she's got nothing.
6: Okay, let's use some pretend figures and try to address an actual tactical thing here, okay? Let's pretend that he has $2 million in mutual funds. And she has $100,000 in student loan debt. Okay. If I were in that situation on either side, I would not have approached this as we are negotiating a prenup. That's a bad phrase to use with your fiance.

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1: 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Come in, Mr. Rubin, sir.
2: This is Cole Air Home Base. What's it like up there, Jesse?
1: Amazing, sir. I'm so glad I came up with the idea of a Cole Air Balloon.
2: Well, I did tell you to get us noticed.
1: Oh, they noticed, sir. I'm throwing paper airplanes from up here. Everyone's waving.
2: Don't forget to wave back, Jesse. You're our ambassador of goodwill.
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1: 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Just hit this button. And up we go.
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2: Read the manual.
1: Great idea, sir. 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
2: Maybe skip ahead a bit.
3: Call Cole Air because we can.
1: Here we go, sir. How to land.
2: What's it say?
1: Oh no. I tore out the next page. Remember that paper airplane, sir?
2: Well, what goes up, Jesse?
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5: Keys.
0: Hey guys, it's Rachel Cruz. 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
1: When you're stuck in a cycle with money, you know, two steps forward, one step back, it can feel like you're losing your mind. 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And trust me, you're not crazy. 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
3: 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Listen, I need everyone to put your phones down. Yes, put it down. You're going to live. 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
0: 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Mary is with us in Youngstown, Ohio. Hi, Mary. How are you?
2: Hi, guys. I'm doing really well. 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
0: You don't own a home.

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0: All right. 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Dave Ramsey here. I know you want to have a healthy nest egg when you retire, but the stock market's been all over the place, so a lot of you just don't know what to do about investing right now.

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0: And it's sad, man. I'm so sorry. I'm not fussing at you. I'm fussing with you. But you gave up the opportunity to make no money when you took on all this loans. You have to go make as much money as possible now, as soon as possible. And the more money you make, obviously, the faster you're going to get out. And you know what I'm talking about. And it's going to be a lot of hours. It's going to be a lot of sacrifice. And you're going to put up with some stuff you don't want to put up with. You're going to be working at a firm that's you don't necessarily love everything about it. Whoop-de-doop-de. I don't like anything about my life right now. I need to change something. And you need to change a bunch of stuff right now.
1: Yeah, the conversation needs to change from, are we going to pay the bills first or save first? It is. We need to get our income way up and keep our expenses down to nothing so that we have that margin. And you can do this math on paper and go, okay, how much are we willing to work? We're both going to work 80 hours a week for the next 3-4 years and knock this thing out, because we've been doing this for a decade and the number went up. So what we've been doing isn't working. We got to try a different plan. And the debt snowball, like you mentioned, staring down 900 grand will take your breath away. But if you focus on the smallest debt and just go, that's the enemy right there, that's the villain, you have hope to fight the next one and the next one. That's what it's going to take.

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1: I'm Jane Metzler. 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
1: It ended in song, and like any political convention, the grand old party's first ever midterm convention ended with a massive balloon drop and some words from the commander-in-chief. Worldwide News Network's Bill Rakoff has our story from Dallas.
3: The convention came to an end with a freewheeling stream of consciousness speech from the president.
4: You got to do me the biggest favor you've ever done me. You've got to do this for me. You've got to pretend I'm on the ticket. I'm on the ticket. I'm on the ticket. He's on the ticket.
3: Earlier in the evening, Vice President J.D. Vance heckled a protester who held up a Mexican flag.
5: Well, my friend, if you love Mexico so much, get your ass over there. I'll buy you the plane ticket.
3: The heavy-handed tone against the Democrats throughout the convention underscored the battle the GOP will face in November. The question is, will the in-house momentum here translate to momentum across the country? Bill Rakoff, Worldwide News Network, at the 2026 Republican Convention in Dallas.
1: President Trump now on his way back to Washington. He'll attend the 9/11 25th Anniversary Remembrance Ceremony at the National 9/11 Pentagon Memorial at Arlington National Cemetery. Four former presidents will attend the ceremony at New York City's Ground Zero: Bill Clinton, George W. Bush, Barack Obama, and Joe Biden. Vice President J.D. Vance will represent the administration there. Pennsylvania Governor Josh Shapiro among the speakers at the flight.

0: 1893 Memorial in Shanksville, Pennsylvania. Today is the one-year anniversary of the shooting death of conservative activist and Turning Point USA co-founder Charlie Kirk at Utah Valley University. On the campus, chants of "We love you, Charlie," and "USA, USA." The 31-year-old Kirk left behind his wife Erica and two small children. Erica Kirk receiving a standing ovation at the GOP convention on Wednesday night. ABC late night host Jimmy Kimmel planned to have him on his show. Instead, he had to interview Texas U.S. Senate candidate James Tallarico on his YouTube channel, concerned about possible reprisals from the FCC. Tallarico saying,
1: "Well, they're worried that we're going to win this race in Texas." But we are the underdogs until the last vote is counted. We're not just going up against the most corrupt politician in Texas. We're going up against this entire corrupt system.
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3: Evangelina Jolie and Brad Pitt's six children, five have dropped his last name. Vivian was the latest. Pax is still known as Pax Jolie Pitt. So what gives? Pitt's camp explicitly uses the phrase parental alienation, claiming that Jolie has conducted a years-long campaign to poison the children's minds against him, leaving the actor absolutely crushed. But Jolie's camp says it was an independent choice based on trauma, citing the infamous 2016 private jet incident, which alleges that Pitt verbally and physically assaulted Jolie and two of the children. Both the FBI and the L.A. Department of Children and Family Services fully investigated. They found no evidence clearing Pitt of all abuse allegations. Yet his children continue to distance themselves. Pitt recently told Esquire magazine he went back to the bottle after 7 years of sobriety, but that he is more responsible with his drinking.
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0: Ukraine's President Volodymyr Zelensky traveled to Canada asking for assistance intercepting ballistic missiles that Russia continues to fire at his country. Canada's Prime Minister Mark Carney says the world has noticed.
5: Russia has been escalating its barbaric aerial warfare indiscriminately targeting civilian populations. Ukraine's air defenses are ever more critical.
0: So Carney announced Canada will come through.
5: Earlier today, Canada and Ukraine finalized an agreement to deliver critical air defense interceptors through the United States Jumpstart mechanism. This $350 million equipment package will help protect Ukraine's people, its infrastructure, its skies.
0: At least eight people injured following the latest Russian airstrikes on Kyiv.
5: Russia has been escalating its barbaric.
0: This is the Worldwide News Network.
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0: ahead. What would this do to our economy? By the way, there is big news about Iran coming up next here as well. The phone number, 866-90-RED-EYE, 866-907-3339. 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
9: We love you all. 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
9: I am going to go out, and I'm going to get my friends, my family, and we are going to vote on November 3rd. 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
10: Republicans are going to need every bit of momentum they can squeeze out of this event, with control of both houses of Congress at stake and less than 3 months until Election Day. Bill Rakoff, Worldwide News Network, at the 2026 Republican Convention in Dallas.
7: One of the takeaways from the just-concluded convention, President Trump's promise to hand out $5,000 checks should the American people vote to keep Republicans in control of Congress. So how's that playing on Capitol Hill? Ohio Republican Congressman Jim Jordan wants to kick the tires before voicing his support.
11: We got to see the details. I'm always in favor of letting families and hardworking Americans keep more of their money. But I want to see the details. The president just proposed this last night. We'll see. We got to balance this, of course, with the huge debt we've accumulated over the years. I think largely from Democrat spending, but from it's been growing over all these years. So we got to deal with all that.
7: President Trump would need the blessing of Congress before checks could, in theory, be cut. Critics raising concerns about the ethics of it all. The president is now on his way back to Washington. He will attend the 9/11 25th anniversary remembrance ceremony at the National 9/11 Pentagon Memorial. It's at Arlington National Cemetery. Four former presidents will attend the ceremony at New York City's Ground Zero, Bill Clinton, George W. Bush, Barack Obama, and Joe Biden. Vice President J.D. Vance will represent the administration. Pennsylvania Governor Josh Shapiro among the speakers at the Flight 93 Memorial in Shanksville, Pennsylvania. Jennifer McNamara is the widow of FDNY firefighter John McNamara, who died of cancer after working at the World Trade Center site. Jennifer runs the Johnny Mack Foundation, her husband's final wish, building a community center for young people.
12: It's for sure a great responsibility. Sometimes, if I'm being completely raw and honest, sometimes it does feel very heavy.
7: This is the Worldwide News Network.
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13: 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Like most film festivals, it's star-packed. 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
13: Cate Blanchett and Chris Pine take on an alien invasion disguised as a 1950s biker gang in Alpha Gang.
15: Yes.
13: Oscar winner Michelle Yeoh stars in The Surgeon, a doctor who is abducted and forced to operate on a mysterious patient. It's from the team who made the John Wick film, so we know it's going to be action-packed.
16: I'm thinking I'm back.
13: With TIFF kicking off the fall movie season, the biggest question is, which of these star vehicles will go from Toronto buzz to theaters, since many arrive without a home and leave with everyone fighting over them? Cooper Lawrence, Entertainment News, Worldwide News Network, New York.
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7: President Trump toured the National Medal of Honor Museum in Arlington, Texas, Thursday. He met with several Medal of Honor recipients.
17: This year, we're celebrating the 250th anniversary of our nation's founding, and it's only because of courageous patriots like those honored at this museum.
7: The president also signed a bill directing the National Park Service to build a monument recognizing Medal of Honor recipients on the National Mall in Washington. Secretary of State Marco Rubio not at that convention in Dallas, and he says he has no plans to run for the White House again. He said in an interview with Columbia news station RCN, "I'm not a candidate for anything right now, and I am 100% focused on my current job." Vice President J.D. Vance considers the GOP front runner for 2028 at this point. Jane Netzler, Worldwide News Network.
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1: You got to do me the biggest favor you've ever done me. You've got to do this for me. You've got to pretend I'm on the ticket. I'm on the ticket. I'm on the ticket. He's on the ticket.
0: Earlier in the evening, Vice President J.D. Vance heckled a protester who held up a Mexican flag.
2: Well, my friend, if you love Mexico so much, get your ass over there. I'll buy you the plane ticket.
0: The heavy-handed tone against the Democrats throughout the convention underscored the battle the GOP will face in November. The question is, will the in-house momentum here translate to momentum across the country? Bill Rakoff, Worldwide News Network, at the 2026 Republican Convention in Dallas.
3: Flying back to Washington, President Trump will participate in 9/11 ceremonies at Arlington National Cemetery Friday. At Ground Zero in New York City, four presidents will mark the 25th anniversary of the terror attacks. Bill Clinton, George W. Bush, Barack Obama, and Joe Biden. Vice President J.D. Vance will represent the administration there. Security extremely tight. The Secret Service erecting a special fence as a precaution. Pennsylvania Governor Josh Shapiro among the speakers at the Flight 93 Memorial in Shanksville, Pennsylvania later on today. A special mass held Thursday evening at St. Patrick's Cathedral in New York City for 9/11 survivors and their families. Robert Brennan, Bishop of Brooklyn and Queens, concelebrated the mass.
4: As tonight we remember and pray for and with those who were lost on September 11th and in the years following from the illnesses related to that day, we join in prayer as one family.
3: Archbishop of New York Ronald Hicks personally invited New York City Mayor Zoran Mamdani to the mass. The mayor spotted in the pews of St. Pat's at mass before. Joining him last night, New York Governor Kathy Hochul and former President Biden, who received a huge round of applause. Baseball is being credited with helping ease the pain of 9/11. And tonight, New York's two baseball teams will go at it. The Subway Series will also feature a moment of silence. The teams remembering the day that forever changed America. This is the Worldwide News Network.
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6: Actress and Grammy Award nominee Janelle Monáe stopped by the Worldwide News Network Artist Lounge to talk about her new film, Is God Is. It's about twins tasked with killing their abusive father. I wanted to know what attracted her to this role.
7: The best writing that I've seen. 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This one was in a category of its own.
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6: Should you see it? Is God Is was an award-winning off-Broadway play that now has 97% on Rotten Tomatoes. Cooper Lawrence, Entertainment News, Worldwide News Network, New York.
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3: First it was lettuce, now we're being told not to eat another so-called healthy food. The FDA investigating a multi-state outbreak of salmonella linked to recalled broccoli sprouts. The CDC and state partners found 22 cases of the illness in four states. Two people hospitalized for salmonella-related symptoms. No deaths reported as yet. Washington State has the highest number of cases, followed by Montana, Idaho, and Utah. Yeah, boy, he has been at the Olympics. He's been a coach on The Voice. Now Snoop Dogg, set to host the 2026 MTV Video Music Awards. He's been nominated for 13 over his career, has three wins. The VMAs, September 27th at the Peacock Theater in Los Angeles, with the most nominations this time around, Madonna. She is 11. Jane Metzler, Worldwide.
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4: 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This is my last night of filling in. Gary and Eric, they return Sunday night, Monday morning. Always looking forward to the boys getting back into town and back onto Red Eye Radio. So the Wall Street Journal, the president has been asked about this report from the Wall Street Journal. And what the Wall Street Journal reported is that while Donald Trump is publicly saying the war will end after the November 2026 midterms, privately, senior advisors are not confident of that timeline. The Wall Street Journal reporting that J.D. Vance, Marco Rubio, and others have discussed with Donald Trump the possibility that Iran could continue resisting United States pressure. So there's a number of things going on with Iran, but let me play you some of this audio real quick. The president was asked about this on Thursday about this report from the Wall Street Journal.
5: Is it possible that the Iran war will last the rest of your term? Let me help. There was a report in the Journal about this yesterday.
6: The Journal, Wall Street Journal? It's one of the most inaccurate papers I've ever read. It's only going on its past laurels. No, there's not even a chance of that.
4: So the president's saying not even a chance. And remember, I mean, it was just a couple of days ago where President Trump said that there's no way, no possible way that this will last into 2028, 2027. He said gas prices will more than likely go down right after the midterm elections because Iran has been resisting because they wanted to impact the midterm elections. And if that is true, and I believe that it is, and we end up losing the House and the Senate, if we lose even one of those, it's going to be disastrous for the president and what he wants to do in the last 2 years of his second term. And so Iran would be a big part of that because people vote, as you know, and as we've all been talking about, and Gary and Eric talk about as well, heading into Election Day, people will vote on the cost of gas and the price of their groceries. And that is obviously a very big part of the midterm elections. And both of those have been impacted by the war in Iran. And so, you know, one of the things that the Wall Street Journal reported is that, and this is from the report, is that the conflict could actually continue past January of 2029. Meaning that it could potentially extend through Donald Trump's entire current term. Now, I will say this, the Wall Street Journal could be accurate in their reporting, but realize that it is the responsibility of the Trump administration, of any administration, to war game out all of the different possibilities, right? So a number of things could be war gamed out. Donald Trump and the administration, they have one plan that says that Iran will no longer be able to deal with the economic pressure.

Red Eye Radio, 866-90-RED-EYE, 866-907-3339. All right, so there's been a development in the Middle East, and you've heard, of course, of the Strait of Hormuz and how Iran has restricted the Strait of Hormuz. Remember that the Iranians have been bombing Saudi Arabia as well. Well, now the Iranian-backed Houthi rebels, and this gets kind of in the weeds of things, but the Iranian-backed Houthi rebels have now captured an important Yemen.

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5: I'm Jane Metzler. It ended with a song.
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5: 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But first, a final message from the Commander-in-Chief, who brought everybody together for the first ever GOP midterm convention. 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
7: We love you all. 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
8: President Trump was preaching to the choir in the final night of the two-day convention, stressing the importance of turnout.
7: I am going to go out and I'm going to get my friends, my family, and we are going to vote on November 3rd. Or we are going to vote before that.
8: Republicans are going to need every bit of momentum they can squeeze out of this event, with control of both houses of Congress at stake and less than 3 months until Election Day. Bill Rakoff, Worldwide News Network, at the 2026 Republican Convention in Dallas.
5: The president now back in Washington. He will attend the 9/11 25th anniversary remembrance ceremony at the National 9/11 Pentagon Memorial. It's at Arlington National Cemetery. Four former presidents will attend the ceremony at New York City's Ground Zero: Bill Clinton, George W. Bush, Barack Obama, and Joe Biden. Vice President J.D. Vance will represent the Trump administration. Pennsylvania Governor Josh Shapiro among the speakers today at the Flight 93 Memorial in Shanksville, Pennsylvania. In New York City last night, a mass of remembrance for the 9/11 victims at St. Patrick's Cathedral. New York Archbishop Ron Hicks personally invited New York City Mayor Zoran Mamdani. The mayor has been seen in the pews during Sunday Mass. Joining him for this Mass, New York Governor Kathy Hochul and former President Joe Biden, who received an ovation from the crowd. The Archbishop saying,
9: even 25 years later, the grieving continues. A tragedy of this magnitude never completely disappears. There are still tears, sadness, questions.
5: Jennifer McNamara is the widow of FDNY firefighter John McNamara. He died of cancer after working at the World Trade Center site. Jennifer runs the Johnny Mack Foundation, her husband's final wish, building a community center for young people.
10: It's for sure a great responsibility. Sometimes, if I'm being completely raw and honest, sometimes it does feel very heavy.
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1: Of Angelina Jolie and Brad Pitt's six children, five have dropped his last name. Vivian was the latest. Pax is still known as Pax Jolie Pitt. So what gives? Pitt's camp explicitly uses the phrase parental alienation, claiming that Jolie has conducted a years-long campaign to poison the children's minds against him, leaving the actor absolutely crushed. But Jolie's camp says it was an independent choice based on trauma, citing the infamous 2016 private jet incident, which alleges that Pitt verbally and physically assaulted Jolie and two of the children. Both the FBI and the L.A. Department of Children and Family Services fully investigated. They found no evidence clearing Pitt of all abuse allegations. Yet his children continue to distance themselves. Pitt recently told Esquire magazine he went back to the bottle after 7 years of sobriety, but that he is more responsible with his drinking.
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3: In Ukraine, more Russian attacks. Five people killed in an industrial area when a warehouse was hit. Ukraine's President Volodymyr Zelensky in Canada asking for assistance intercepting the ballistic missiles that Russia continues to fire. Canada's Prime Minister Mark Carney says the world has noticed.
4: Russia has been escalating its barbaric aerial warfare indiscriminately targeting civilian populations. Ukraine's air defenses are ever more critical.
3: Carney announcing Canada's coming through.
4: Earlier today, Canada and Ukraine finalized an agreement to deliver critical air defense interceptors through the United States Jumpstart mechanism. This $350 million equipment package will help protect Ukraine's people, its infrastructure, its skies.
3: Jane Metzler, Worldwide News Network, New York.
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9: 866-90-RED-EYE is the phone number, 866-907-3339. Gary and Eric, they do return on Sunday night, Monday morning. Really appreciate the opportunity to fill in, as I always do. You can follow me on the socials at Dan Mandis Show. We've got a new poll for you up tonight. And so if you follow me on X, you can take the poll. Last night, just real quick to retrace, and then we've got a lot of news to cover. Of course, it is 25 years since 9/11 of 2001. We'll talk a little bit about that. We've got President Trump and what he had to say last night at the midterm Republican convention. J.D. Vance, I mean, if there was any doubt that J.D. Vance was going to be running for president, all doubt is now gone. Really, last night was his official introduction into running for president heading into 2028. So there is a lot and some news on Iran actually as well. So I've got a lot of news to cover. So let's get right to it. Last night, I did have a poll on X, and again, at Dan Mandis Show. The poll question was, do you believe the midterm Republican convention will make a difference in November? The final tally was 56% said no, 43% of you said yes. Now I do have a new poll. And some of you might get a little mad at my poll, but it's a legit question. Do you believe

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3: I'm Jane Metzler. 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
5: The convention came to an end with a freewheeling stream of consciousness speech from the president.
6: You got to do me the biggest favor you've ever done me. You've got to do this for me. You've got to pretend I'm on the ticket. I'm on the ticket. I'm on the ticket. He's on the ticket.
5: Earlier in the evening, Vice President J.D. Vance heckled a protester who held up a Mexican flag.
7: Well, my friend, if you love Mexico so much, get your ass over there. I'll buy you the plane ticket.
5: The heavy-handed tone against the Democrats throughout the convention underscored the battle the GOP will face in November. The question is, will the in-house momentum here translate to momentum across the country? Bill Rakoff, Worldwide News Network, at the 2026 Republican Convention in Dallas.
3: President Trump now back at the White House. He'll be part of the 25th anniversary remembrance ceremony at the National 9/11 Pentagon Memorial. It's at Arlington National Cemetery. Four former presidents will attend the ceremony at New York's Ground Zero: Bill Clinton, George W. Bush, Barack Obama, and Joe Biden. Vice President J.D. Vance representing the administration there. Pennsylvania's Governor Josh Shapiro among the speakers later today at the Flight 93 Memorial in Shanksville, Pennsylvania. A special mass held Thursday evening at St. Patrick's Cathedral in New York City for 9/11 victims, survivors, and their families. Robert Brennan, Bishop of Brooklyn and Queens, concelebrated the mass.
8: As tonight we remember and pray for and with those who were lost on September 11th and in the years following from the illnesses related to that day, we join in prayer as one family.
3: New York Archbishop Ronald Hicks personally invited Mayor Zoran Mamdani to the mass. The mayor has been spotted in the pews at mass before, joining him yesterday evening, former President Joe Biden, who received a huge round of applause. New York's Governor Kathy Hochul also attended yesterday. She extended the deadline for 9/11 responders and family benefits for all of them to 2030. Iranian-backed Houthi rebels now reportedly in control of the Red Sea, another vital oil shipping route. It has sent the price of Brent crude over $106 a barrel. Asian markets are lower as a result. This is the Worldwide News Network.
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9: What's in store for the Toronto International Film Festival running from September 10th through the 20th? Like most film festivals, it's star-packed. 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
10: I'm looking for open-minded friends who might want to make a little extra cash.
9: Cate Blanchett and Chris Pine take on an alien invasion disguised as a 1950s biker gang in Alpha Gang.
11: Yes.
9: Oscar winner Michelle Yeoh stars in The Surgeon, a doctor who is abducted and forced to operate on a mysterious patient. It's from the team who made the John Wick film, so we know it's going to be action-packed.
12: I'm thinking I'm back.
9: With TIFF kicking off the fall movie season, the biggest question is, which of these star vehicles will go from Toronto buzz to theaters, since many arrive without a home and leave with everyone fighting over them?
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3: Baseball has been credited for helping ease the pain of 9/11, and tonight, New York's two baseball teams will go at it while pausing to remember the day that forever changed America. Our Spencer Rain has the story.
4: Before the Mets and Yankees do battle in the latest round of the Subway Series, they will come together in a show of unity at Yankee Stadium. The pregame ceremony remembering the September 11th attacks will honor first responders and two nonprofits which have become advocacy groups for families and first responders. Yankee skipper Aaron Boone.
11: I'm sure it's going to be an amazing environment, an emotional environment, some joy, some sorrow, some reflection, all those things.
4: Boone remembers being in Chicago as a member of the Reds 25 years ago and recalls the important role baseball played in helping to heal the nation.
3: That's our Spencer Rain, and I'm Jake Metzler, Worldwide News Net.
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18: 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Follow me on the socials at Dan Mandis Show. Tonight was night two. Earlier tonight, it wrapped up several hours ago, but it was night two of the midterm Republican convention. Donald Trump spoke, and a lot of other people spoke as well. And I will tell you, I think the whole thing, by and large, generally speaking, was a success. The president, of course, earning the ire of a lot of conservatives with the promise of a $5,000 Trump dividend if the Republicans kept the House and the Senate. I do have a poll up if you follow me on the socials at Dan Mandis Show. The poll this evening, and I try to do one every night. Sometimes I need to try a little bit harder. But the poll is this. Do you believe that President Trump's $5,000 dividend is a sincere effort to return money to taxpayers or a cynical and empty campaign promise? 62% saying that the president is not sincere. 37% say that the president is sincere. If you'd like to follow me on X, you can at Dan Mandis Show. So there is a lot of audio that I'm going to play for you tonight regarding the convention from last night. Let me get into some of this. One of the things that people are saying about the dividend is that it needs congressional approval, which it does. The president, though, was interviewed last night, and he says, no, I don't actually need congressional approval. This is what he said.
19: And I'm wondering, would Congress need to approve that?
20: Well, we think not. I think they will do it if we needed it, but we think not. The country is doing so well. We've taken in trillions of dollars in tariffs and other things. We have now over $20 trillion worth of manufacturing plants and other investments being made in the United States, which is far greater than ever before. And we think it's something that would be good. We do have a one proviso

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If you can, call in, text in that number, 615-737-9986. You know, earlier I was talking about this this notion of the, I don't know, discouraged or disengaged young male voter, young male American, where they can't pay the rent and they can't start a family, you know, all of these things that this age bracket has been complaining of. And it's been something that Charlie Kirk tapped into in Donald Trump's second run for office. And in the previous hour, I played you some audio from J.D. Vance and his appeal to the young male American because they are so disengaged. And you got a lot of these guys who voted for Donald Trump at the behest and encouragement of Charlie Kirk. Now, Charlie Kirk, as we all know, a year ago assassinated, and they feel like the Trump administration has sort of left them in the dust. Now, I don't want to be insensitive to what some young males are going through. And by the way, this doesn't only appeal to young males. I mean, this appeals to, you know, the younger generation, those folks in their early to mid-20s that are having trouble affording starting a life. And so we're going to talk about

0: that and a whole lot more. Also, the latest on Iran is coming up. Some major, major developments that could impact your gas prices even more.
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1: I'm Michael Wallace, head of today's 9/11 ceremonies in New York at the Pentagon and in Shanksville, Pennsylvania. Archbishop Ron Hicks celebrated a 9/11 mass at New York's St. Patrick's Cathedral.
2: Healing takes time, but hope is eternal. And through these 25 years, we never lost hope. We never lost hope in ourselves, and we never lost hope in God.
1: Mayor Zoran Mamdani, New York Governor Kathy Hochul, and former President Joe Biden attended the mass. It promises to be an emotional night tonight at Yankee Stadium.
3: Before the Mets and Yankees do battle in the latest round of the Subway Series, they will come together in a show of unity at Yankee Stadium. The pregame ceremony remembering the September 11th attacks will honor first responders and two nonprofits which have become advocacy groups for families and first responders. Yankees skipper Aaron Boone.
4: I'm sure it's going to be an amazing environment, an emotional environment, some joy, some sorrow, some reflection, all those things.
3: Boone remembers being in Chicago as a member of the Reds 25 years ago and recalls the important role baseball played in helping to heal the nation. Spencer Rain, Worldwide News Network, New York.
1: President Trump wrapped up the first ever Republican midterm convention. 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
5: We love you all. 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
6: President Trump was preaching to the choir in the final night of the two-day convention, stressing the importance of turnout.
5: I am going to go out and I'm going to get my friends, my family, and we are going to vote on November 3rd. Or we are going to vote before that.
6: Republicans are going to need every bit of momentum they can squeeze out of this event, with control of both houses of Congress at stake and less than 3 months until Election Day. Bill Rakoff, Worldwide News Network, at the 2026 Republican Convention in Dallas.
1: Diesel prices have topped $6 a gallon for the first time ever this morning, and oil prices are over $100 a barrel. After Iran-backed Houthi rebels seized the Yemen port city of Mocha, traders are worried that could cut off more oil shipments. President Trump promised again last night that oil and gas prices will drop later this year.
5: There's no cost cutter like me, but Iran cannot have a nuclear weapon. When that ends, I think it'll end very shortly after the election. Could end before the election, but I think it'll end very shortly after the election. The prices will go down to less than $2 a barrel, $2 a gallon for oil.
1: AAA says the national average gas price is $4.29 a gallon this morning. Five people were killed and 40 injured when a Dutch tour bus crashed into a construction barrier and overturned in eastern Switzerland. This is the Worldwide News Network.
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7: Actress and Grammy Award nominee Janelle Monáe stopped by the Worldwide News Network Artist Lounge to talk about her new film, Is God Is. It's about twins tasked with killing their abusive father. I wanted to know what attracted her to this role.
8: The best writing that I've seen. 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This one was in a category of its own.
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9: 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He uses his stature to lift other seaworthy boats that need a rising tide and a star like him to get on their way.
7: Should you see it? Is God Is was an award-winning off-Broadway play that now has 97% on Rotten Tomatoes. Cooper Lawrence, Entertainment News, Worldwide News Network, New York.
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1: Billy Joel has revealed he had brain surgery to deal with a condition that forced him to cancel all of his upcoming concerts. News Nation contributor Segun Odualu has more.
10: The implant of the shunt is supposed to drain the fluid out, but he's been advised not to get back on stage for some time. Billy Joel has said, look, I'm okay. I'm still here. Don't worry about me, which his fans are going to have a hard time doing as he had canceled shows. But that's really the diagnosis.
1: The piano man says he's still here and isn't going anywhere. Massachusetts' highest court has issued a rare public reprimand against a district court judge accused of allowing an immigrant to escape ICE custody in 2018. Judge Shelley Joseph allegedly helped the immigrant sneak out the back door of the courthouse. Dow futures up 280. Michael Wallace, Worldwide News Network, New York.

0: Jason Crow said something about blowing up the healthcare system. Are you kidding me? A Democrat is accusing Republicans of blowing up the healthcare system? How bad did Obamacare screw up the healthcare system? Most Americans can't afford Obamacare. I mean, don't get me going on that. So that is, I don't know. I think that's an interesting flex for a Democrat to talk about how Republicans have blown up healthcare when it's been the Republicans that have been trying to fix Obamacare. Unfortunately, it is so embedded these days. It is hard to change. But what the Republicans have been trying to do, they've been trying to get illegal aliens and really clean up the healthcare welfare system. But here is the deal. If Biden or Harris or Newsom did this, Republicans would be losing their minds. And that is just a fact. I've got more on this straight ahead. What would this do to our economy? By the way, there is big news about Iran coming up next here as well. The phone number, 866-90-RED-EYE, 866-907-3339. If you can't text in, you can call in, 615-737-9986. Got a lot more straight ahead.
1: Brought to you by Hotshot Secret.
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It's Red Eye Radio, 866-90-RED-EYE. So real quickly, talking about this notion of demoralized young men, and this is part of the conversation, of course. It's been a year since Charlie Kirk was assassinated. President Trump says that there are no demoralized young men

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13: I'm Michael Wallace. Houthi rebels have seized control of the Yemeni island in the Bab el Mandeb Strait at the entrance to the Red Sea, raising concerns of further disruptions in oil shipments. Oil prices are still above $100 a barrel this morning. Diesel prices are above $6 a gallon for the first time ever. As he left Dallas last night, President Trump again vowed prices will come down when the war with Iran ends, and he says that will happen soon after the midterm elections.
14: The prices will drop very rapidly as soon as we win the military conflict or war. You can call it whatever you want. The prices will go back to where they were.
13: He says gas prices will drop to $2 a gallon. AAA says the national average this morning is $4.29 a gallon. The final night of the GOP midterm convention featured several speakers making the case to vote Republican in November. Worldwide News Network's Bill Rakoff is in Dallas.
15: House Speaker Mike Johnson said that the very future of the United States is at stake in the midterms.
16: Think of it, what we do in the next 53 days will determine the fate of our republic and the future for our children and our grandchildren.
15: A fiery Senator Ted Cruz upped the rhetoric, issuing a battle cry to Republican voters.
17: Together, arm in arm, we must save America.
15: Republicans are hoping the rhetoric will keep the base motivated into the voting booth in November. Bill Rakoff, Worldwide News Network, at the 2026 Republican Convention in Dallas.
13: On this 25th anniversary of the 9/11 attacks, President Trump will attend the ceremony at the Pentagon Memorial at Arlington National Cemetery. Last night in New York, former President Joe Biden, New York City Mayor Zora Mamdani, and Governor Kathy Hochul attended a mass for the victims of 9/11 at St. Patrick's Cathedral. Archbishop Ron Hicks celebrated the mass.
18: Even 25 years later, the grieving continues. A tragedy of this magnitude never completely disappears. There are still tears, sadness, questions.
13: At today's ceremony in Lower Manhattan, there will be an additional moment of silence for the thousands who have died of 9/11-related illnesses. Jennifer McNamara lost her husband, FDNY firefighter John McNamara, to a 9/11-related cancer. Now she runs the Johnny Mac Foundation. She says her husband's final wish was to build a community center for young people.
19: It's for sure a great responsibility. Sometimes, if I'm being completely raw and honest, sometimes it does feel very heavy. Sometimes I forget, you know, that I'm a person outside of being John's wife, John's widow.
13: At the Pentagon, they've just unfurled a large American flag in front of the building. This is the Worldwide News Network.
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20: Evangelina Jolie and Brad Pitt's six children, five have dropped his last name. Vivian was the latest. Pax is still known as Pax Jolie Pitt. So what gives? Pitt's camp explicitly uses the phrase parental alienation, claiming that Jolie has conducted a years-long campaign to poison the children's minds against him, leaving the actor absolutely crushed. But Jolie's camp says it was an independent choice based on trauma, citing the infamous 2016 private jet incident, which alleges that Pitt verbally and physically assaulted Jolie and two of the children. Both the FBI and the L.A. Department of Children and Family Services fully investigated. They found no evidence clearing Pitt of all abuse allegations. Yet his children continue to distance themselves. Pitt recently told Esquire magazine he went back to the bottle after 7 years of sobriety, but that he is more responsible with his drinking. Cooper Lawrence, Entertainment News, Worldwide News Network, New York.
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13: One person has died in New York City's latest Legionnaires' disease outbreak in the Bronx. Four other people have been infected. An outbreak on Manhattan's Upper East Side earlier this summer killed 11 people. The New York Times reports federal health officials may soon declare an end to the Cyclospora outbreak. A podcast interview with a Grammy-winning pop star took a dark turn.
21: Rick Springfield revealed on the Joe Rogan Experience that when he was 19 years old, he killed a man. He and his band were touring South Vietnam in 1968 to entertain the troops. He ended up in a bunker during an enemy attack and was allowed to fire mortars.
22: I had thrown a mortar down and it had hit somebody. And they came in the next day and said, hey, you got one.
21: Now at 77, Springfield says that memory has stayed with him for decades and remains something he's never fully been able to reconcile. Cooper Lawrence, Worldwide News Network.
13: And I'm Michael Wallace, Worldwide News Network, New York.

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1: In America,
2: listen close.
1: The people govern.
2: Facts.
1: The people rule.
2: Facts.
1: And the people are sovereign.
2: Yes, sir.
1: I was elected not to take power, but to give power to the American people where it belongs. In foreign affairs, we are renewing this founding principle of sovereignty. Our government's first duty is to its people, to our citizens.
2: Yes, sir.
0: Hey, that's Donald Trump at the UN in 2019. To defend their values.
1: America.
2: Listen close.
1: The people govern.
2: Facts.
1: The people rule.
2: Facts.
1: And the people are sovereign.
2: Yes, sir.
1: I was elected not to take power, but to give power to the American people where it belongs. In foreign affairs, we are renewing this founding principle of sovereignty. Our government's first duty is to its people, to our citizens.
2: Yes, sir.
1: To serve their needs, to ensure their safety, to preserve their rights, and to defend their values.
2: Americans first.
1: As President of the United States, I will always put America first.
0: Hey, some of us have forgotten what that's like. I saw a piece by Phil Jin. He said, culture is declaring war on children and families. Culture. I'm saying culture, or people are using culture. You know, they talk about pop culture, the popular culture, or the zeitgeist, the culture of its time. But then he put a comma behind that. Culture is declaring war on children and families, comma. And he asked, where is the church? With a question mark. He began it. Outrage may be one of those words like triggered. Its use has been augmented so many times for more mundane matters that it no longer can describe the utter feeling of disgust that arises from a careful view of the hidden cracks of our culture. Culture. I've talked about culture before. I've tried to define in many words, synonyms and all that stuff. But culture is basically the customs, the social institutions, the achievements of a particular nation, a particular people, a social group. A way of life, culture. A lifestyle, same thing, right? Traditions. How about even the civilization itself, a culture? What is culture? He said our culture is cracked. A case in point came recently. And we talked.

talked about it. When it was reported that over 1,072 children have gone missing in Cleveland, Ohio alone since the beginning of the year, with 45 children vanishing out of the city of Cleveland, Ohio in the month of September alone. Ironically, the day after the story was published, it all disappeared from the headline page. Apparently, the loss of over 1,000 of our children is insufficient to stir the heartstrings of the readers, the listeners, the American public. So, if this message from the great state of Ohio doesn't move the needle for you, let's take a look at some other statistical information that might have a different, a more urgent effect on you. You do know that when ISIS was moving across the land overseas, they were killing Christians. But they were murdering people. They were raping. They were murdering. And in the most ugly fashion, and videotaping it to send a message to put fear into the hearts of the West. And they did. They did. They put a fatwa out, and the guy that did a cartoon thing of Muhammad, somebody approached him on the street in Denmark or Sweden somewhere, stabbed him to death. Because you're not supposed to draw a picture of Muhammad or make fun of him. Oh, Jesus Christ, not so much. But Muhammad, they say can't do that. Nobody can do it, whether you believe in him or not. And a professor from Harvard, I believe, Harvard, did a book about that for political science, for research, for study, and put the drawings in the book as she wrote about it and the outrage and the reaction and all. And I believe the university press refused to print her book for publishing if she left the pictures in there. Well, wait a minute. You're talking about pictures. You're describing something. You're writing a book. It's for academic research, for study, for, I would say, posterity. And you're going to refuse to publish her book? Because the picture, what were you afraid of? That they'd come in and blow up university press? That they would kill the CEO, the president, for daring to print that? It worked. Evidently, it worked. Fear struck their hearts. Doesn't move the needle for you. And yet Americans didn't identify the church with the murder and the mayhem, the rape, the beheadings, putting people in cages and lowering those cages with a camera underwater and watching them drown, videotaping them drowning, or pouring gasoline on them in cages and watch them writhe and scream in agony as they burn alive, making them kneel on mounds that had dynamite underneath. I mean, all this kind of stuff. I mean, I don't know what stirs the heartstrings of America. Maybe say it's not here. It's not me. The Bible I read says, weep with those who weep and rejoice with those who rejoice. There wasn't that much weeping going on. And so to make sure there wasn't, people like the Harvard University Press wouldn't publish a cartoon picture of Muhammad from a professor who was describing what had happened and researching and talking about the root causes and this, that. Academic. So what good is reading the book if you never see what the images was that caused them to issue a global fatwa to kill anybody that had anything to do with drawing the pictures? What good is that for research? But if the kids, the 1,000 kids missing
from just the city of

0: Cleveland, Ohio, is not sufficient. Look at some other statistical information that might have a different, more urgent effect. According to the Office of Juvenile Justice and Delinquency Prevention, every 40 seconds, a child goes missing in the United States. If you're too slow to count, that's okay. That's over 2,100 children per day go missing in the United States. In reality, over 800,000 children are reported missing every year. And they say another 500,000 go missing without ever being reported. That's 1.3 million. There's the Global Slavery Index indicates that right now in the United States, there are 1,091,000 people living in slavery, which equates to 3.3 victims for every 1,000 people in the country. And what about the so-called secure border, which seems to only exist as a figment, as Popeye said, a figmentation of the imagination of some folks lurking in the halls of the White House and Congress? They don't see the urgency. They don't see the importance. The Department of Health, U.S. Department of Health and Human Services, believes that over 130,000 unaccompanied children have crossed the line between the U.S. and Mexico and entered this country. Obama said, send in unaccompanied children. Who would say that? Could you be responsible for that? 130,000, and those are the ones that they know about. But there's more to the story. There's more to the story. Stay with me. I'll be right back.
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The National Human Trafficking Hotline in 2021 received reports of 10,360 reports of suspected human trafficking cases in 2021. They received 1,066 reports of potential cases of human trafficking, primarily in domestic work, agriculture and farming, construction, retail, hospitality, and illicit activities, among other sectors. A further 400 reports of trafficking for both labor and sexual exploitation were received, mostly in domestic work, illicit activities, and illicit massage and spa business. The majority of victims identified in labor trafficking were adults, 81%, and more than half of all victims were foreign nationals, 55%. Domestic workers in the U.S. are exploited through passport withholding, physical, verbal abuse, isolation, among other harmful measures. But let's go back to the children. Department of Health and Human Services said over 130,000 unaccompanied minors have crossed the line between U.S. and Mexico, the ones they know about. Now, and they said this a couple of months ago, and I don't hear nothing about it. This would be my third time talking about it, maybe fourth. They say they cannot find over 85,000 of the minors, of the children who they let in legally because they took it legal and made it legal and told them, just let them in. Over 85,000 they cannot account for. Only God knows how many of these children are undergoing horrific torture at this moment because the government surely has no real idea and honestly don't even seem to care. 3rd Chair did a piece that said, alone and exploited, migrant children work brutal jobs across the United States. This is July of this year. They said they're holding Secretary Becerra accountable for the unaccompanied child crisis. You don't hear about it. President Biden's open border policies are causing a surge of unaccompanied children making the dangerous journey across the border. Tragically, the Department of Health and Human Services Office of Refugee Settlement, under the leadership of Secretary Javier Becerra, has failed to keep children safe in their care. Secretary Becerra's Office of Refugee Resettlement has lost track of tens of thousands of children after hastily releasing them from custody. As reported by the New York Times, migrant children who have been coming into the United States without their parents in record numbers are ending up in some of the most punishing jobs in the country. Here's some excerpts from the New York Times article, February this year, investigative report. It was titled, Alone and Exploited, Migrant Children Work Brutal Jobs, as reported by the New York Times. And I quote, the number of unaccompanied minors entering the United States climbed to a high of 130,000 last year. Just last

0: states, the Department of Health and Human Services is responsible for ensuring sponsors will support them and protect them from trafficking or exploitation. But as more and more children have arrived, the Biden White House has ramped up demands on staffers to move the children quickly out of shelters and release them to adults. Caseworkers say they rushed through vetting the sponsors. They don't know who they're giving these children to. Well, Health and Human Service checks on all minors by calling them a month after they begin living with their sponsors. Data obtained by the New York Times showed that over the last 2 years, the agency could not reach more than 85,000 children. Overall, the agency lost immediate contact with a third of all migrant children. Immediate. Children being processed is a photo. U.S. Border Patrol in Roma, Texas. In the past 2 years alone, 250,000 unaccompanied minors have come into the country. Secretary Becerra ignored direct warning signs from the staff. Concerns piled up in summer of 2021 at the Office of Refugee Resettlement, the Health and Human Service Division responsible for unaccompanied migrant children. In a memo that July 11th, managers said they were worried that labor trafficking was increasing and complained to their bosses that the office had become one that rewards individuals for making quick releases and not one that rewards individuals for preventing unsafe releases. Are you listening to this? This doesn't touch your heartstring. This doesn't tug. Maybe you don't remember what it is to be a child or how vulnerable a child are. Or how innocent children are. How they can be hurt without understanding. It doesn't bother you. Staff members said in interviews that Mr. Becerra continued to push for faster results, often asking why they could not discharge children with machine-like efficiency. If Henry Ford had seen this in his plants, he would have never become famous. This is in the New York Times. That's what Becerra said at a staff meeting last summer, according to recording of him saying it obtained by the New York Times. If Henry Ford had seen this in his plants, he would have never become famous and rich. This is not the way you do an assembly line. He's talking about moving the kids, the minors, the children into this country with assembly-like provisions, not knowing or caring where they're going or what's happening to them. During a call last March, Mr. Becerra told Cindy Wong, the ORR director, that if she could not increase the number of discharges, he would find someone who could, according to five people familiar with the call. An ORR is Office of Refugee Resettlement. If you can't get these kids out the door sooner, I'll find somebody. She resigned a month later. So what are the direct consequences of Secretary Becerra's failure to keep track of these migrant children? Number one, they're working low-paying, hard labor jobs instead of going to school. Kevin Tomas said he sought work through Forge after he arrived in Grand Rapids at age 13. Forge, F-O-R-G-E, with a 7-year-old brother, a 13 and a 7-year-old, brought into the country, moved out. At first, he was sent to a local manufacturer that made auto parts for Ford and General Motors. But his shift ended at 6:30 in the morning, so he couldn't stay awake in school, and he struggled to lift the heavy boxes. I didn't get how expensive everything was, said the 13-year-old Jose Vasquez, who works 12-hour shifts 6 days a week at a commercial egg farm in Michigan, lives with his teenage sister. I'd like to go to school, but then how would I pay the rent? And it goes on, and I'm going to go on. Somebody's got to say it. I don't know what good it'll do, but I'm going to say it.
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0: want you to hear something. Just listen carefully. This is Joe Biden the other day. Joe Biden.
1: There is a real play. The world's changing, John. And we're going to be, the fact is, we're going to be very shortly a minority white European country.
2: Right.
1: And sometimes my colleagues don't speak enough to make it clear that that's not going to change how we operate. That's not going to change them.
2: You focused on delivering economic benefits to some of those voters who are afraid of change.
1: It's not so much the economic benefits, it's treating them with respect. There is a real play. The world's changing, John. And we're going to be, the fact is, we're going to be very shortly a minority white European country.
2: Right.
1: And sometimes my colleagues don't speak enough to make it clear that that's not going to change how we operate.
0: Now, this guy said right. Joe Biden says America will soon be a minority white country, that whites will be the minority. Soon. Now, he's opened the border. Minority white. There's still 200 million, two-thirds of this country. He's let in 7-8 million in his time. So if they win another election, then it's still going to be pouring across and they'll be fulfilling that. People who are dependent on them, who don't know the system, who don't know the history, don't know the values, don't know the Constitution, who don't know the traditions, who don't know the culture. Soon? So how do you replace 200 million white people to make 200 million now the minority? See, first of all, he can't do it. He can't do it no time soon. For 200 million white European, white folks. You're talking about Europe. So what are you talking about? Italy, Germany, France, anywhere in the European continent. A minority white country? I don't know what they're living in. The children, 85,000 are missing. Some of them are being seriously injured or killed by what they call occupational hazard. Paco Calvo arrived in Middlebury, Vermont when he was 14. And his sponsors put him to work 12 hours a day on dairy farms in the 4 years that he's been there. He said he crushed his hand in an industrial milking machine in the first months of doing his work. He said pretty much everyone gets hurt when they first start. Children are being exploited by sponsors for profit. Many of these kids are sent to the United States by their parents. Others are persuaded to come by adults who plan to profit from their labor. A 13-year-old Neri Kutzal, C-U-T-Z-A-L, was 13 when he met his sponsor over Facebook Messenger. And once he arrived in Florida, he discovered he owed more than $4,000 and he had to find his own place to live. His sponsors sent him threatening text messages, kept a running list of new debts. $140 they charged him for filling out his health and human service paperwork, $240 for clothes from Walmart, $45 for a taco dinner. You should see it. He's got a handwritten page of all the stuff he owes. A handwritten ledger in Spanish of his debts to his sponsors, including money for taco and clothes. And that photo was

published in the New York Times. "Don't mess with me," the sponsor wrote. "You don't mean anything to me." He began working until 3 a.m. most nights at a trendy Mexican restaurant near Palm Beach to make the payments. He said, "I would be able to go to school and he would take care of me, but it was all lies." The Energy and Commerce Committee is holding Secretary Becerra accountable for his failures to keep children safe and prevent their exploitation. This is Energy Commerce Committee of the U.S. House. And he went before the hearings and he lied. No, this is not a pleasant story. Like I said earlier, only God knows how many precious children are undergoing horrific torture at this moment because the government, the leftist, so-called progressive government, has no real idea and doesn't seem to care. What are they facilitating? Who are they facilitating? There's little hope on the horizon from any level of government, especially the one in Washington, D.C. The Biden administration seems to be far more interested in murdering unborn children, indoctrinating the innocent minds, mutilating the bodies of even our youngest children through so-called gender-affirming surgeries, all without the knowledge and consent of their parents, all in the name of sexual freedom. They're more interested in those things than trying to find and help the millions of exploited children living in the hell of human trafficking. Imagine being a child, man. Gripped. Nobody there to help you. No adult. Nobody there to love you or care for you or look out for you or go on the line for you or come and find you. Even more concerning are the implications that very important people are benefiting in some way from the misery of these little ones. With all the investigations currently going on in our nation, have you ever stopped to think about the seemingly intentional clothed shroud cover of secrecy that is now enveloped, just totally enveloped the matters involving Jeffrey Epstein and Ghislaine Maxwell? Huh? Nothing about it. Child trafficking, pornography, nothing. Shut down. A gentleman from Philgen is associated, from what I can tell, at Southern Evangelical Seminary. He said they believe in natural law, particularly as it applies to the sanctity of the nuclear human family, that should consist of a real father and a real mother nurturing their children physically and mentally and emotionally and spiritually. Satan knows that America can't stand if the traditional family structure is destroyed. A house divided against itself cannot stand. Satan knows that. And that's why he's attacking it. He's attacking it so ruthlessly, so vehemently now through every means, including our own government. If the family is under attack, just think about this. And if our children are being destroyed every minute in one way or another, the question has to be asked, where's the church? Where's the churches? Where's the believers? Where's the Christians? Where's the pastors? When it comes to precious children, Jesus said, "Suffer little children to come unto me and to forbid them not, for such is the kingdom of heaven." And there will be a payday. For as much as you do to these, at least a little of these are mine, you do unto me. And it would be better in that day if it was a millstone, giant grinding stone tied around your stinking neck and you were dropped into the ocean. When it comes to the children,

It seems, and this is sad, that the organized church in America is missing in action. Maybe it's fear about the government coming in and shutting you down. They already showed the heavy hand of the law. What they can do selectively to people. We call it lawfare, weaponizing. They go after those who they don't like, who don't agree with them. We've seen it. Maybe it's fear. What caused the people to pass and shut down? You know, there are so many churches that have not yet regained their congregations because they shut down out of fear and government coercion. When the Bible said, forsake not the assembling of yourselves together. The government said, forsake the assembling of yourselves together. We're mandating that you not go to church. Many complied. Perhaps it's fear compelling the church not to act. Maybe it's some misconceived notion that maybe the church ought to stick to theology, not get involved in politics. I've heard that over the years. But as painful as it is to say, it may be, well, nothing more than complacency. Complacency that is driving the organized church. Jen said, God forbid that it would only be to protect our social status or our bank accounts. In the end, maybe it's not outrage that we should feel. Maybe it's righteous indignation. Jesus had righteous indignation, and he made a whip of cords, commenced a clearing out the temple because it had ceased to be worthy of his existence and purpose. At the risk of making enemies with some of our friends, isn't it time for pastors to come out from behind their pulpits, for believers to get their backsides out of their favorite pews, to proclaim to the world that the lives of our children matter, that this nation under God matters as well, that the church throughout history has often sat back and done nothing in the face of evil? It happened in Germany, happened in Russia. It's happened a lot of times in the United States, including throughout the South, during slavery times. Isn't it time to get angry just like Jesus did? He kicked over the tables, man. He whipped them. I don't know. We got to find deep within us the moral courage and the resolve to be the church that Christ intended us to be, the nation under God, indivisible, with liberty and justice for all. Come on, let the spiritual revolution begin now. Let it begin in the hearts of the people of God. Our children depend on it. The nation depends on it. Where are you?

0: Hot Air Balloon 1 to Cold Air Home Base. Come in, Mr. Rubin, sir.
1: This is Cold Air Home Base. What's it like up there, Jesse?
0: Amazing, sir. I'm so glad I came up with the idea of a cold air balloon.
1: Well, I did tell you to get us noticed.
0: Oh, they noticed, sir. I'm throwing paper airplanes from up here. Everyone's waving.
1: Don't forget to wave back, Jesse. You're our ambassador of goodwill.
0: And since Cold Air specializes in keeping all the hot air out of your home, this balloon is the perfect symbol for keeping you cool.
1: If you say so.
0: And it's so easy to fly. Just hit this button. And up we go.
1: Sounds like nothing could possibly go wrong.
0: Just wish I knew how to land this thing.
1: Read the manual.
0: Great idea, sir. Let's see here. Congratulations on your purchase of the SkyMaster 5000 hot air balloon.
1: Maybe skip ahead a bit.
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0: Here we go, sir. How to land.
1: What's it say?
0: Oh, no. I tore out the next page. Remember that paper airplane, sir?
1: Well, what goes up, Jesse?
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5: I see you, Texas. It's just pitiful. It's sad that so many of us are silent. It was the silence that allowed the leftists to infiltrate our country, to infiltrate our education system, to infiltrate our schools, our churches. Look, if you don't want to be so-called religious, and people, I don't want to call religious in the church and this and that and that. No, let me tell you a secret, folks. It is spiritual. As Catholic Bishop Vigano said, it's a battle between the children of darkness and the children of light. You may not believe it, but it is. And the Bible talked about, and we talked about it the other day, something called spiritual wickedness in high places. I'm sure some of you might have seen the ABC News story. Pope Francis suggests that blessings for same-sex unions are possible. That there might be ways to bless homosexuality. I'm not making this up. He suggested, in response to five conservative cardinals who challenged him to affirm church teaching on homosexuality, and said, well, there are ways that we can bless it. Really? Really? The Vatican holds that marriage is an indissoluble union between man and woman. As a result, it opposes gay marriage. But Pope Francis has voiced support for civil laws extending legal benefits to same-sex spouses. He's voiced support for Catholic priests in parts of Europe that's been blessing same-sex unions or homosexual unions without the Vatican censuring them. But his remarks marks a reversal from the Vatican's current official position. The Congregation, 2021, in explanatory note, the Congregation for the Doctrine of the Faith said flat out that the church could not bless homosexual unions because God cannot bless sin. In his new letter, Pope Francis has reiterated that matrimony is a union between a man and a woman. But responding to the Cardinal's question about homosexual unions and blessings, he said pastoral charity requires patience and understanding, and that regardless, priests cannot become judges who only deny and reject and exclude. Hey, no, the Bible says we're the judge after God's judgment.

private interpretation. It's not our personal thing. What does God say about it? The Pope went on to say, for this reason, pastoral prudence must adequately discern whether there are forms of benediction requested by one or more persons that do not transmit a mistaken conception of marriage. Because when a benediction is requested, it is expressing a quest for help from God, a plea to be able to live better, a trust in a Father who can help us to live better. That sounds good, don't it? But then he said that there are situations that are objectively not morally acceptable. But he said, but the same pastoral charity requires that people be treated as sinners who might not be fully at fault for their situation. What is that saying? What does that mean? He said there's no need for dioceses or bishops' conference to turn that pastoral charity into fixed norms or protocols, saying the issue could be dealt with on a case-by-case basis because the life of the church runs on channels beyond norms. And of course, Francis DiBernardo, executive director of a group called New Ways Ministry, Catholic Ministry, welcomed the Pope's openness. The allowance, he says, for pastoral ministers to bless homosexual couples implies that the church does indeed recognize that holy love can exist between same-gender couples or homosexual couples. See, they get genders, same genders. They acknowledge male or female. And the love of these couples mirrors the love of God, he said. These recognitions, while not completely what the LGBTQ plus Catholics would want, they are an enormous advance towards fuller and more comprehensible equality. Is there any wonder there seems to be no care and concern for the children? Huh? You couldn't make this stuff up. You can't make it up. CP says, I'm Catholic and always have been disappointed in this Pope. I think a lot of people have left the church because of this Pope. I saw a video of him shaking hands and hugging cardinals. And it was a black cardinal that came up to him and he shooed him away. He was so ugly to him. I'm sorry if people don't know. They don't see the video. They don't. I don't know. I don't know about any of that. All I know, it's not just the Catholic Church. I'm not just saying the Catholic Church. I'm saying even the Catholic Church. That's what I'm saying. We've already seen the Methodist Church split at the seams. The Episcopal Church split down the middle. Those Protestant denominations split down the middle over what God says is an abomination, homosexuality. How can you be split? Let God be true and every man a liar. They say in the last days, the love of many shall wax cold. How cold can your heart be if you don't care about the unborn human being in the mother's womb? 65 million so far put to death in this country. If you don't care about the kids, the minors, being trafficked, not only for sex, but for labor. If you don't care about sexualizing kids in elementary school with pornography and all, if you don't care about the mutilation of the least of these. I told you, those were the verses. If you don't care. Am I still on? Okay. If you don't care. If you don't care. All I can say is, Jesus said, let the little children come to me and don't hinder them, for to such belong the kingdom of heaven. And it's better for millstone were hung around your neck and you were cast into the sea that you should cause one of those little ones to sin. We know for sure what his opinion is regarding those innocent souls.

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1: I'm Michael Wallace. The annual 9/11 ceremony in Lower Manhattan gets underway this hour. Last night in New York,
2: a mass of remembrance for the 9/11 victims at St. Patrick's Cathedral. Archbishop Ronald Hicks.
3: Even 25 years later, the grieving continues. A tragedy of this magnitude never completely disappears. There are still tears, sadness, questions.
2: The Archbishop personally invited New York City Mayor Zoran Mamdani to the Mass. Joining him, former President Joe Biden, who received an ovation from the crowd, and Governor Kathy Hochul, who had just signed three bills extending benefits for 9/11 responders and survivors until 2030. Jane Metzler, Worldwide News Network.
1: Nancy Carbone is the founder and executive director of Friends of Firefighters, a group that's still helping members of the FDNY 25 years after the attacks.
4: Unfortunately, we're well over the number of firefighters dying from 9/11 illnesses than the day of 9/11. So, that splinters off into so many different organizations in order to help others, because that's inherently what these firefighters want to do, is help others.
1: She said when she started the group, she thought it would last a year or two. Now, after 25 years, she suspects it will be needed for another 25 years. The Republican midterm convention ended with words from the commander-in-chief. Worldwide News Network's Bill Rakoff is in Dallas.
5: The convention came to an end with a freewheeling stream of consciousness speech from the president.
6: You got to do me the biggest favor you've ever done me. You've got to do this for me. You've got to pretend I'm on the ticket. I'm on the ticket. I'm on the ticket. He's on the ticket.
5: Earlier in the evening, Vice President J.D. Vance heckled a protester who held up a Mexican flag.
7: Well, my friend, if you love Mexico so much, get your ass over there. I'll buy you the plane ticket.
5: The heavy-handed tone against the Democrats throughout the convention underscored the battle the GOP will face in November. The question is, will the in-house momentum here translate to momentum across the country? Bill Rakoff, Worldwide News Network, at the 2026 Republican Convention in Dallas.
1: Anthropic says it detected and stopped malicious activity by its AI models. News Nation's Elizabeth Vargas.
8: Anthropic reports at least six incidents of foreign agents trying to design conventional weapons like missiles and bombs. One attempt in Yemen is almost certainly linked to Iran-backed Houthi rebels. The findings only add urgency to warnings that came from within Anthropic and its rivals like OpenAI that artificial intelligence could pose an existential threat to mankind if not controlled.
1: Dow futures up 280. This is the Worldwide News Network.
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9: What's in store for the Toronto International Film Festival running from September 10th through the 20th? 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
10: I'm looking for open-minded friends who might want to make a little extra cash.
9: Cate Blanchett and Chris Pine take on an alien invasion disguised as a 1950s biker gang in Alpha Gang.
11: Yes.
9: Oscar winner Michelle Yeoh stars in The Surgeon, a doctor who is abducted and forced to operate on a mysterious patient. It's from the team who made the John Wick film, so we know it's going to be action-packed.
12: I'm thinking I'm back.
9: With TIFF kicking off the fall movie season, the biggest question is, which of these star vehicles will go from Toronto buzz to theaters, since many arrive without a home and leave with everyone fighting over them?
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1: We have an update on the Hayden Panettiere death investigation.
9: Authorities say they are zeroing in on a potential drug dealer to hold accountable for Panettiere's death. Her boyfriend, Brian Hickerson, is working with the DEA to help them locate the person who allegedly sold drugs to the actress, according to TMZ. Investigators say they're making progress in the case of Panettiere's suspected overdose. In the meantime, they're still waiting for toxicology results to come back, which could reveal Panettiere's actual cause of death. She was found unresponsive last month in a short-term rental she was sharing with Hickerson. Cooper Lawrence, Worldwide News Network.
1: South Africa today is extraditing six Nigerians who are accused of swindling more than 100 American women out of $6 million in online romance scams. The men allegedly belong to a criminal network known as the Black Axe, which also engages in other types of cyber fraud, including investment and cryptocurrency scams. Michael Wallace, Worldwide News Network, New York.
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11: Here's your AccuWeather forecast. Today will be mostly sunny and hot as the temperature climbs to a high of 100, nearing the record high of 102. There is a chance of a thunderstorm in some areas, with the afternoon turning windy. Tonight will be breezy initially, then mostly clear and humid with a low of 80. Tomorrow expect mostly sunny skies with increasing winds as the temperature reaches around the record mark of 100 with a high of 99. With your AccuWeather forecast, I'm meteorologist Joe Lundberg.
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14: It is time for the 1440 Keys to Health with John Sullivan, who is a chiropractor, a wellness director for a major corporation, author of the book Into the Light, Blueprint for Curing Diabetes, and proprietor of a basically at-cost whole food vitamin extension of St. Mark's Wellness Center, John Sullivan.
15: Thanks. Glad to be with you today. Well, today we're going to talk about something I'm going to call horror and hope.
14: Horror and hope.
15: Horror and hope. The topic today is cancer. And the reason cancer, it's a second leading cause of death in the United States, and it's outpacing. Cancer and heart disease rates are skyrocketing.
14: Mm-hmm.
15: And cancer is actually outpacing heart disease. It's actually growing at a faster rate, all forms of cancer. And in some age categories, like children, it's the number one cause of death in this country. So it's a really bad problem, multi-billion dollar industry. What do we have to show for it? Increased cancer rates. And you just mention, when you mention the word cancer, what do you think? You think horror. It's not just the disease itself.
14: They call it the dreaded C.
15: Yeah. And it's because it's not just the disease itself you dread. What is it? The treatment? The treatment of cancer itself is barbaric.
14: Hair loss, weight loss.
15: Because what are the therapies we use? We use surgery. We cut, people are removing people's limbs and cutting organs and stuff out of people. We use radiation, burning people to pieces. Horrible side effects from that. And chemotherapy drugs, which leave people sick and dead. So, this and people are going to go through agony. They know it. They see their friends going through it. It's a vicious, the disease itself
14: is
15: bad.
14: And that is the general conception of when you hear that a person has cancer.
15: Correct. With good reason. And just reading a little bit before we get started, but this was published in the British Medical Journal. Only 6%, because we think what we're doing in medicine is so scientific. It's all we hear. Medicine is science.
14: Well, what would you say if some people said that you're causing people to doubt and lose faith in their doctors?
15: You know something? I'm not doing anything. They're doing it to themselves. If you treat a cancer patient and you kill that patient, I'm not the one making you look bad.
14: You say that the doctor actually is killing the patient.
15: We'll get into that. Let's say I'm treating a person with cholesterol medication for heart disease, and heart disease rates are going up. And all studies show that statin drugs increase death rates. I'm not the one making the profession look bad. You are. The doctor giving that therapy is. If you go into the hospital and get a secondary infection, if you get a staph infection or a pseudomonas infection because of uncleanly conditions in the hospital, I'm not making the profession look bad. You are. When you go out and advertise, go get your flu shot because it's going to save your life, and you publish on the CDC website that the flu

0: vaccine the last 3 years has been ineffectual. I'm not making the profession look bad. You are. If you go into MD Anderson cancer treatment and you have experimental therapy done on you and you don't live, I'm not making you look bad. You are. So I reject that idea, that premise. You know, this is out of your journals.
1: You're saying don't kill the messenger.
0: Hey, you're the ones doing the procedures. You're the ones setting up the system, not me.
1: Or less personal, they're the ones.
0: You know, 85% of all medical procedures have no scientific basis, including heart bypass surgery. That's a fact. You know, don't, you know, in publishing the British Medical Journal, only 6% of drugs advertising material is supported by the evidence. A new study of the advertising material and marketing brochures sent out by the drug companies to general practitioners has shown that about 94% of the information in them has no basis in science. We think all these medications and all this stuff and all these procedures are scientifically based. Not necessarily so. And this was published in the European Society of Medical Oncology. A significant number of trials of targeted therapies and immunotherapies in recent years show suboptimal reporting of adverse events, particularly in reporting of recurrent or late toxicities and the duration of the adverse events. So what they're talking about is doctors tend not to report their failures. So we're giving all these chemo agents, we're giving all these cancer treatments, but we're not reporting the downsides or the harm these drugs are causing. And this is a problem. Because if I'm a physician out there and I'm treating a patient and I don't know all the side effects or risks of this medication, I can harm my patient by giving it to them. And that's a problem they're finding in the drug.
1: But isn't there something improper about not reporting actual statistics?
0: Yeah, but people don't tend to support their or report their failures or even acknowledge them.
1: Yeah, but it makes it look like you're more successful than you are.
0: It does. And that's the problem in medicine right now. We think medications work when they don't. And this is reported in The Lancet.
1: Now, explain what The Lancet is again.
0: It's one of the top, it's a British medical journal, one of the top medical journals, highly regarded medical journals in the world. And a Lancet is actually an instrument they used to draw blood, a finger prick, for example. Some national and international cardio-oncology and cardiac imaging organizations recommend increased cardiac surveillance. That means watching during and after treatment for cancer. Because what they're finding is, you know, patients are dying from cardiovascular disease. Because when you give a chemo agent, you're damaging the heart. You're damaging other organs in the body. And in this particular article, they're specifically looking at cardiac events. So a patient gets chemotherapy and dies of a heart attack. Oh, the cancer treatment was successful because he didn't die of cancer. Yeah, because you killed him from a heart attack. And they say we need to pay more attention to that. What needs to be reported that a lot of these drugs that we're giving are having all kinds of horrible side effects. Yeah, he didn't die of cancer because we killed him with something else first. You know, like Malcolm Kendrick says, we've got the perfect cure for terminal cancer. You just take a patient and push them off a high cliff. They didn't die of cancer, right? And that's what we're seeing in a lot of therapies. And this was in the Journal of the American Medical Association. Patients with cancer who die soon after starting chemotherapy incur costs of treatment without any benefits. Accurately predicting mortality risks before administering chemotherapy is important. So what they're saying is, you know, we're giving all these therapies, we're causing all this harm to patients, and it's costing them godzillions amounts of money without benefit because this stuff is not being reported. Because think about it, we're giving patients medication and they end up dying, and then they got hundreds of thousands of dollars in debt. So who's making the medical profession look bad? It isn't me, it's them, right? They're making themselves look bad. When families go home with the loss of a loved one and hundreds of thousands of dollars in debt for a therapy that had no benefit. And you try to look, and I tried to do research and look through all the research, and you can find very little on the side effects of some of these toxic drugs. I mean, the best you could do is on the Mayo Clinic website. Oh, they can cause nausea, vomiting, diarrhea, hair loss of appetite.

0: type, fatigue, fever, mouth sores, pain, constipation, easily bruising. And then it says lung damage, heart damage, infertility, kidney damage, nerve damage, and secondary cancer, which is one of the leading causes of cancer and death in this country, secondary cancer, which is what? Well, it's cancer caused by the treatment of primary cancer, because a lot of these treatments cause cancer, and that's a problem. And of course, you don't tell the patient, oh, your cancer, we got rid of your primary cancer, but the cancer came back. No, you caused it. This was reported also in the journal, the American JAMA, in their journal Oncology. Although many patients with end-stage cancers are afforded chemotherapy to improve quality of life, the association between chemotherapy and quality of life amid progressive metabolic disease has not been well studied. And they go on to say that chemotherapy was not associated with patient survival. Although palliative chemotherapy, and that means a patient who's got terminal cancer, so they got a palliative is some type of care during that time. The quality of life in patients with end-stage cancer is not improved and can be harmed by the use of chemotherapy.
1: And you're reading that from where?
0: That was published in the Journal of the American Medical Association, Journal Oncology.
1: Well, I can't wait till you get to the hope part. Yes. No, this all is the horror part.
0: Yes.
1: But there is a hope part.
0: Absolutely.
1: In here somewhere.
0: Absolutely there is.
1: Don't go away. More than 1440 Keys to Health straight ahead.
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4: 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I've lived in District 1 for 50 years. I grew up here, raised my family here, and have spent more than 40 years as a CEO. Experience that taught me how to make tough decisions, manage resources, and get results. 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I sought out corruption and helped recover more than $2.6 million in taxpayer dollars when you elected me to be on the Nueces Central Tax Appraisal Board. Now I want to bring that same accountability to City Hall. This November, vote John M. Cudd for Corpus Christi City Council District 1, where decisions are made, not delayed.
5: John M. Cudd for Corpus Christi City Council District 1. 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

0: And Karen sent a text saying exactly what I said. She said, "Me too, Mr. Bob. What treatment PD will give us hope to prevent and treat cancer?" And you said you're going to get to that.
1: We'll get to that.
0: Right, but you got a little bit more horror first, huh?
1: One of the things I get very upset about, I want to point out, because we talk about the medical industry, and there's those of us in the supportive care field that have more natural approaches, and we're soundly squashed, ridiculed, made fun of by these people up on their high horses, when they're the ones that have the least amount of science behind them. Because there are a lot of things, if you want to call alternative, supportive, natural care, there's a lot in the medical literature. There's a lot of research. There's a lot of published information about different therapies that are very effective.
0: I had a doctor once who you go in, you know, they take your blood pressure, they measure you, your height and your weight, and then he comes in and talks and he checks your pulse behind him and you know, the scope on your breath and your breathing all. And then we'll hand you a handful of samples of medication, you know, that been working as a human resource director for a home health agency at one point in my life. I know how the sales reps work a doctor, work a facility. They go around, they come in, you know, they bring you lunch.
1: Oh, no.
0: Golf courses, yeah. Fishing trips.
1: Dr. Curtis won't meet with them. He said, "That's not going to affect how I prescribe medicine."
0: His professor taught him that.
1: Said, "No." He said, "It's just not going to happen. It's not, you're not influencing what I do. I have a protocol of things I do and well researched in why I give things." And he's not going to be influenced by sales reps, but which most doctors are, unfortunately. But we think these are the people sitting up on their ivory towers, pointing fingers at others, condemning other therapies, condemning other approaches, when they themselves have no scientific basis and just, quite frankly, callous disregard for the patients. You see it in oncology all the time. These people, there's no other hope for them. There's no other treatment. There's no other opportunities for care. But it's even illegal if you want to step out and do something that's not in mainstream medicine. And we've read about it all the time. Even California governors signed bills denying patients the right to try experimental medications.
0: Actually, Jerry Brown did two bills within a couple of weeks. One was the right to die. In other words, if you want to kill yourself, then he signed that. But the right to live, to if you can afford it, try experimental drugs if you want to try to stay alive, he vetoed that.
1: So that's why I talk about this, because we don't even have the right to try other forms of therapies that do have a lot of validity to them. We don't even have the right to do that. We can kill our babies because it's our right. We can, and they say it's a healthcare issue to kill babies. It's a healthcare issue. But when you want to try an alternative therapy for cancer, you have no right to do so. And this is reported in the Telegraph, and it says chemotherapy warnings as hundreds die from cancer-fighting drugs. And reported, patients should be warned about the dangers of chemotherapy after research showed that cancer drugs are killing up to 50% of patients. And some of the hospitals they went and studied. Similarly, around 1 in 5 who underwent palliative care for breast cancer at Cambridge University Hospital died from their treatment. Now, this was reported, and this to me was just crazy. This was reported by Ralph Moss, Dr. Moss, who's one of the top researchers beyond criticism in the world. I mean, this guy's been around. Said, "Cancer is a growth industry," writes Dr. Moth, "and drug companies are not interested in curing cancer." And you think, that's wait a minute, what's he saying? "It is more profitable to turn into a chronic condition. They can then offer chronic treatments. Patients will keep coming back for expensive treatments. This isn't idle speculation. In April 2018, Goldman Sachs, a Wall Street bank with almost $1 trillion in assets, let the cat out of the bag. A top-level employee named Salveen Richter issued a report advising clients to think twice before offering actual cures for cancer. Miss Richter is no wild-eyed conspiracy theorist. She is a vice president of Goldman Sachs Research Division and a graduate of Johns Hopkins University. The report is titled The Genome Revolution. In it, Richter worries that the genetic revolution might be too effective at eliminating disease. She asked a rhetorical question: is curing a patient a sustainable

0: citizen developers looking to sustain cash flow. And he goes on to say sustain cash flow? That's Big Pharma's bottom line. But this is so blatant, they used to hide this stuff. And if you dare to point out that their only interest was in making money off cancer and other diseases, you were called a tinfoil hat nut job or conspiracy theorist. And now they're laying it out there for everyone to see. So, but now you've got to focus on your own needs and not be afraid to go against these people and expose them for what they are. Because if you don't, we're going to be the ones who will pay the price in money, to be for sure, but also in terms of misery and ill health. I mean, that's a vice president of Goldman Sachs putting that out there, telling their clients, which are Big Pharma, telling their clients, you might rethink this model of trying to cure stuff. It's best to keep people chronically sick. And that when we used to say that, when I used to, and people, so many people in the past have said, you know, we could do a better job at helping people with chronic disease. There are treatments for it, effective ones, but they're not allowed onto the market. Now you know that that's actually the truth. How crazy is that? How scary is that? We're looking at types of cancer therapy in children that is 100% fatal, but they're still doing it. 100% fatal. And if you dare talk about, well, maybe we should do something that's supportive to the body. Maybe we should look at a different direction or different forms of therapy. You are threatened to go with jail time. You're threatened to have your medical license taken away. When I went on TV and said, you should sit down with your doctor and have an informed discussion about any therapy you take, I was threatened with action by the Texas Medical Association for saying, I'm daring to say such stuff. You don't dare go against standard of care, even when the standard of care is causing great harm. But there's hope and there's great things coming out onto the horizon. And we're going to talk about some wonderful therapies that are coming out and have tremendous benefit for people.
1: And Karen and I will be listening and waiting with, as they say, bated breath.
0: Yes.
1: Not the bait like worms, B-A-I-T, but the B-A-T-E-D.
0: Yes.
1: Expectantly. 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
3: If you thought the Iran war might be nearing resolution, renewed U.S.-Iran strikes center on the Strait of Hormuz suggest otherwise. Roughly one-fifth of global oil and LNG normally pass through it. Brent is above 95 and WTI is 91. More oil is moving, while the security risks are getting worse. If this disruption increases, the impact does not stop with oil. It can raise prices on gasoline, diesel, aviation, shipping, manufacturing, and ultimately, the goods we buy. But there may be a diplomatic opening. Iran has signaled that it wants to return to the table and revive the discussions around the MOU. Whether Washington is willing to engage and whether those talks can actually produce an agreement could be the next major development to watch. I'm Kim Bilotto, host of the Energy Mix Radio Show, and that's your Energy Minute.
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11: Well, one of the things I was going to read out of the journal, Integrative Cancer Therapies, it was an article, Complete Clinical Remission of Stage 4 Triple Negative Breast Cancer and Lung Metastasis. And what it said, it was the prognosis of triple negative breast cancer with metastasis after chemotherapy remains dismal. It's almost a death sentence. You know, chemotherapy does not do anything. And that's a problem with a lot of chemo. It causes more harm than sometimes in good because you already got cancer. You're already on your way out. And then they're going to hit you with this deadly toxic chemical and make you even sicker. And it costs the patients lots of money. And why are we doing it? Now, what they did, they took patients and they received low-dose immunocheckpoint blockade therapy. And we'll talk about that in a minute. weekly over 3 weeks with regional hyperthermia, which was used to be considered by the medical profession, taboo, because anything outside the norm of slash burn and chemically treat is unacceptable. But when they added this, and that was induced by interleukin 2 for 5 days, patients are going into remission from breast cancer, and that's published in Integrative Cancer Therapies. That's published, that research has been published many, many times. And so that's really, you're starting to see when you start integrating multiple therapies, there you're really starting to see some benefits that we weren't seeing before. It's just like having epoxy. You can squirt the activator out on the table and nothing's going to happen ever. You can squirt the glue out on the table and nothing will ever happen. But when you combine the two, you've got a bond that will not break. Mm-hmm. And that's what we're starting to see. So one of the things we're starting to see is, what I want to talk about is killing cancer stem cells. So I want to do a little refresher. There are dozens of different types, or maybe hundreds of different types of cancer identified by the medical profession. But in the end, let's just be honest, all cancers are the same. They are cells that have mutated to stay alive. What gives different types of cancer their unique characteristics is the type of cell that has mutated. Cancer cells take on the characteristics of the cell type it comes from. Some tumors will even be made up of multiple cell types. This makes many tumors difficult to use targeted therapies to kill. Targeted therapy may kill off one targeted group of cells, but it will leave other cell types available to continue to grow. And now they're going to grow with a vengeance. One such cell type of cancer are cancer stem cells. To have an understanding of cancer stem cells, it is first important to consider what a normal stem cell is. Because stem cells are a subgroup of cells that are undifferentiated or unspecialized. Stem cells are self-renewing, proliferative, and can become any other cell type. So translate that now into a cancer cell, and you have something extremely dangerous there. Cancer stem cells, like their ancestor cells, can become many different cell types. They are tumorigenic and renewing. That means they can form tumors. This is why oncologists can develop all types of therapies to kill tumors and even destroy the majority.

0: majority of its cells, but cancer stem cells are harder to target. They will adapt and promote tumor regrowth. And that's one of the, this is a primary reason why a lot of therapies today fail. There is little medical science has to offer that can effectively destroy cancer stem cells, but that doesn't mean these vicious little cells can't be defeated. This is where the marriage of integrative approaches to healthcare and modern medicine, modern science, shine together, saving lives. It just so happens in the world of herbs has brought us a chemical compound called curcumin, found primarily in the spice turmeric, which we've talked about a lot here, that has been shown in a multitude of scientific studies. A lot of pub, this is, you can do a PubMed database search, and there's a lot of articles on this, that turmeric has the ability to kill, very effectively kill cancer stem cells. That's right, these virulent little monsters have a lethal enemy and a treatment old as time itself in the herb turmeric. Amazing, isn't that? So the downside of turmeric is extremely difficult for the body to absorb turmeric, and researchers have been working diligently on ways to micronize turmeric or to overcome this hurdle. And of course, MediHerb, we talked about, has solved the problem by infusing turmeric with another herb that is more absorbable, and that's fenugreek. So this combination has made turmeric 40% more bioavailable. So turmeric has a huge, it could be a huge weapon against cancer stem cells, but it must be in an absorbable form. So that's a really good thing to add to any type of cancer therapy when you're doing that. Now, the other thing that's really coming out in medicine is immunotherapy and checkpoint inhibitors. This is a new up-and-coming thing. In the past, physicians concentrated on discovering the cause of cancer and work to eliminate those causative agents. Now, there were also numbers of scientists who studied groups of primitive peoples to discover their secrets to their apparent immunity to cancer, because you don't see cancer in primitive cultures. Then after the establishment of modern medicine, what's the focus become? It's become finding a way to destroy cancer once it's manifested itself. They look to do this mainly with the use of chemical therapies, radiation, and surgery. So that's become our main line of treatment, is to go after cancer once a person has it. And we only use about three different ways to do that. But now, after 60 years, a new approach to the treatment of cancer has emerged in the world of medicine. It takes an almost 180-degree turn from previous approaches in the fight against this disease. This new approach is centered on helping provide aid to the immune system, allowing it to do what the immune system was designed to do, and that is kill cancer. Now, part of the body's defense mechanism are two cells in the blood called antigens and killer T cells, for example. There are others, but this is the part that this mostly works on, this therapy. When an antigen finds a suspicious cell or a cell that does not belong in the body, what it'll do, it'll tag it to identify that cell as something needed to be gotten rid of. And once a cell has been tagged, then the killer T cells know to fly in and destroy this rogue cell. You know, it's like throwing like when you were in Vietnam, you throw a marking smoke grenade, and then
1: Willie Peter, white phosphorus.
0: Yeah. And then here come the Cobra gunships, and they just blast everything in the area. And that's a killer T cell. But what makes this an interesting cat and mouse game is that killer T cells happen to have a receptor site on their membrane called an immuno checkpoint. Now, if this checkpoint is stimulated, it will deactivate the killer T cell, shutting down an immune response. That sounds kind of crazy, doesn't it? Many cancerous tumors have the ability to produce chemical agents that are able to bind to these checkpoints, causing deactivation of the T cell. So what these new immunotherapy drugs called checkpoint inhibitors do is place a blockade around the receptor sites on killer T cells so that they're not able to be turned off by a cancer tumor. Now, this will allow the killer T cell to remain activated and now able to recognize any potential threat that has been targeted to be destroyed. So they can't turn them off anymore. And so this has been a really amazing thing. And two of the leaders in this field are James Allison and Tasuku Honda.

0: Kenjo, who both won the Nobel Prize for the work in this area and are doing great works. And these are called immuno checkpoint inhibitors. So this is some up and coming stuff. And so we're going to talk a little bit about this coming back and how this therapy can benefit patients and how it's best used.
1: And the difference between it, a comparative, you know, to simplify it, between the chemo and the stuff that they basically do now and what this says is possible.
0: Yes, because you're actually helping the body do what it was designed to do.
1: As opposed to just try to go in.
0: Slash and burn it. And give a toxic chemical to hopefully kill the cancer without killing the patient.
1: Interesting stuff.
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5: This is Cold Air Home Base. What's it like up there, Jesse?
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5: Well, I did tell you to get us noticed.
4: 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Everyone's waving.
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4: Here we go, sir. How to land.
5: What's it say?
4: 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I tore out the next page. Remember that paper airplane, sir?
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9: 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I'm proud to call it home. I've lived in District 1 for 50 years. I grew up here, raised my family here, and have spent more than 40 years as a CEO. Experience that taught me how to make tough decisions, manage resources, and get results. I support DSAL and believe Corpus Christi can use this tremendous resource not only to secure our own water future, but to create new economic opportunities for our city. I sought out corruption and helped recover more than $2.6 million in taxpayer dollars when you elected me to be on the Nueces Central Tax Appraisal Board. Now I want to bring that same accountability to City Hall. This November, vote John M. Cudd for Corpus Christi City Council, District 1, where decisions are made, not delayed.
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0: the hospital again for a heart attack?
1: No, son. 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We learned the hard way that it's important to buy medication only from sites that have either been approved by NABP or that end in dot pharmacy. So we know they're safe. Okay?
0: Okay, Daddy.
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3: Keys to Health segment. Got a text in from a gentleman that says, and let me read it to you. It says, I work in a hyperbaric clinic and I see the side effects of radiation all the time and the patients are never told about the side effect. He wrote.
4: That's true. And it's funny, cancer cannot live in the presence of oxygen. You know, using hyperbaric oxygen for cancer is illegal. But when you start in doing hyperbaric alone is not very effective and it doesn't show a lot of benefit. But when you start using hyperbaric oxygen with other therapies, you start seeing 90% success rates. And that's well established in the medical literature too. Dr. Amaro has done a lot of D'Agostino, I'm sorry, has done a lot of that research working with Navy SEALs, by the way. And of course, they use a lot of hyperbaric oxygen. So it has tremendous potential, but by itself, it's not. But when you start putting it together, like your activator with your glue and with your epoxy, you see something that comes out phenomenally well, but it needs to be put with other things. And we're not doing that right now.
3: Doris says, turmeric. Before surgery, was told to not take turmeric because it is a blood thinner. If that is true, can turmeric be substituted for 81 milligrams of aspirin?
4: Now, according to even the American College of Cardiology, aspirin shows no benefit in preventing cardiovascular disease or stroke. That's their research, and they say for primary care, they don't do that. For secondary care, it can prevent heart attack and stroke in 50% of the patients, but it can also increased death rates in the other 50%.
3: And you're talking about low-dose aspirin.
4: Yes. And so they recommend not using it anymore, that was a fraud. That's always been a fraud. And that was in the American College of Cardiology and also the American Heart Association finally came out and said the evidence does not support the use of giving aspirin.
3: So low-dose aspirin
4: a preventative, yeah.
3: So turmeric would be better?
4: Turmeric's good, but also what a Harvard review says is a bioflavonoid called rutin.
3: Yeah, R-U-T-I-N. You say that all the time.
4: Yes.
3: R-U-T-I-N?
4: R-U-T-I-N is a bioflavonoid. It's been the best blood thinner they say they've ever discovered. It doesn't interfere with clotting factors, and it strengthens the vascular system.
3: And it's natural.
4: And it's the best blood thinner a Harvard review said they've ever found. And that's, again, that's in a product
3: is
4: called Cyruta.
3: Some kind of herb or something?
4: Yeah. It's a cofactor of vitamin C. It's a bioflavonoid.
3: Okay. Let's go to the phone, 882-5397. 882 Keys. Victor, you're on with John Sullivan.
5: Thank you for taking my call, guys. So I wanted to ask you about intravenous vitamin C. Dr. Thomas Levy has really been a big promoter of that. What are your thoughts?
4: Studies show that the use of vitamin C can actually increase death rates, and the reason, because the vitamin C that they give today is ascorbic acid.
5: Right.
4: Ascorbic acid is an antioxidant. So what does antioxidants do? They deoxygenate the system, which is just the opposite of what you're trying to do. You need to oxygenate the system. Now, a whole food C complex will actually stimulate immune response. So it just depends on the type of vitamin C you're talking about.
5: I got you. So like Eliso, he's been promoting liposomal vitamin C, which again, I'm looking at high absorption ascorbic acid,
4: yeah, which is an antioxidant, which actually will make the situation worse.
3: And Linus don't want it intravenously.
4: Yeah, Linus Pauling was a big proponent of this. He knew vitamin C activated the immune system, and he took tons of it because he had prostate cancer, I believe, and it didn't work. And he finally figured out there was something missing. There was a factor missing because they were trying to make it synthetically in the lab. Well, Dr. Svent Gyorgy, who actually won the Nobel Prize for the discovery of vitamin C, he said there's bioflavonoids. He called them vitamin P, P factors. Because what he started doing to his patients is giving them pepper extracts, paprika.
5: Interesting.
4: And that was when he was having therapeutic benefit, is when he was actually giving whole food extracts. And he wrote that in his journal. I actually have his journal that he wrote that in. And he said, you have to use the whole complex. Ascorbic acid will not have a positive benefit.
3: All right.
5: Very interesting. All Thanks, right, guys. Appreciate right, the opportunity to talk about it.
3: You too. Frank, what was the other herb to mix with turmeric?
4: Well, it's already there. If you get turmeric forte by MediHerb, it contains

0: infused with the herb fenugreek. So it's already infused. So fenugreek will act as the vehicle to help take the turmeric into the system. So it's a very nice product. It's probably one of the best products on the market, turmeric products I've found on the market so far. If I find a better one, I'll let you know.
1: Marianne says, could turmeric also replace warfarin as a blood thinner?
0: I'm not going to try to be replacing blood medications. That should be set down with your doctor and done.
1: Right.
0: But according to Harvard Review, the best way to do that, according to them, better than warfarin, they said, was bioflavonoids and in the form of rutin. That's what they said. That was what was published.
1: All right. But like you said, you're not telling her to replace any medicine.
0: Absolutely not. And I don't know why you're on it to begin with. So that's or the patient's on it. And that has to be a consideration as well.
1: Okay. Mary, let me see. Who is this? Jane says, I once read a believable story about a Christian man. God gave a cancer cure in a dream, but the government shut it down. Have you heard of it?
0: No. There's been a lot of different therapies out there that have been shown effective. And a lot of published research.
1: This is from a guy in a dream.
0: Yeah, so. I haven't heard anything about that.
1: Okay, Galvan says, what was the brand name of that turmeric you just suggested?
0: Mediherb.
1: Mediherb.
0: Mediherb. That's a very great product, very great company out of Australia, and they have to use pharmaceutical grade or pharmaceutical practices in the manufacturing of their products.
1: So the bottom line is, there's a lot of horror out there, but there is hope.
0: Yeah, we're doing some amazing things, and we're finding out that, and they're also finding out there's immune blockade medications aren't working too well, and unless you layer them with other medications or other supportive care. For example, they're finding if you are giving somebody immunotherapy and you give them an antibiotic, that's a death warrant to the patient. You kill that patient. And what they're discovering is the microbiome in the body, your gut health, is paramount because 85% of your immune system's in the gut. So doing something to restore gut health along with your cancer therapy can improve your chances of survival immeasurably. So when you start marrying these different philosophies and therapies together, integrative care, you're going to see miracles happen. There's no one size fits all for cancer.
1: Which is why Brad says, take turmeric for joint pain. Right. Is it something I could add to that for better absorption?
0: Well, no, just buy the right brand.
1: Just buy the right brand.
0: Yes. So, like I said, when you start marrying therapies together, because not one size fits all, you're going to see some wonderful results coming up.
1: As always, an interesting hour with you, sir.
0: Yes, sir.
1: And we appreciate it.
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3: I'm Michael Wallace. 9/11 ceremonies are underway on this 25th anniversary of the attacks. News Nation's Corey Smith has more from the Pentagon.
4: They start as they do every 9/11 at sunrise with that unfurling of the American flag at the Pentagon. Just a powerful moment. It has become an annual ritual on this solemn day. Its roots date back 25 years ago, when firefighters who took part in rescue and recovery efforts unfurled an American flag right next to the damaged part of the Pentagon. That flag then was meant to encourage and inspire the rescue workers who searched through debris for survivors. Now and each year, it serves as a reminder of their courage and their sacrifice.
3: President Trump is attending the ceremony at the Pentagon. Vice President Vance and the four living former presidents are at the remembrances in Lower Manhattan. Jennifer McNamara runs the Johnny Mack Foundation. Her husband John was an FDNY firefighter who died of a 9/11 related cancer in 2009.
5: The Zadroga bill had not yet passed, so people were not getting taken care of in terms of their, you know, their physical needs. You know, I promised him as he was dying, I promised him that I wouldn't let the ball drop and that I would move forward.
3: She says running the foundation is a heavy responsibility, but it carries on her husband's legacy of service to others. During Vice President Vance's turn at the podium near the end of the Republican midterm convention, the audience started chanting 48, signaling they want him to be the 48th president.
6: Can we? we please, we got to take care of business this November, then we'll

0: worry about what comes next.
1: On the tarmac leaving Dallas, President Trump was asked about Vance's speech.
2: I think he did very well tonight, and very talented guy. He's great. Been a great vice president, and I think he did a very good job.
1: The latest consumer inflation data is just out.
3: CPI is consumer inflation, the extra we pay month over month and year over year in stores, gas stations, and for services. In the report just issued, CPI was up 0.4% last month because of higher energy costs. Year over year, it was flat at 3.4%. Basically, this report was in line with Wall Street expectations. It follows producer price inflation that was also in line with expectations yesterday. The Fed meets next week to decide on rates again. Wednesday, 2 p.m. Eastern, Wall Street reckons there's a 70% chance they'll hike by 25 basis points. And that means the cost of borrowing for credit cards, car loans, and some mortgages will go up. John Terrett, Worldwide News Network.
1: Right now, Dow futures are up more than 300. Five people were killed, 40 injured when a Dutch tour bus crashed into a construction barrier and overturned in East Switzerland. This is the Worldwide News Network.
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5: Actress and Grammy Award nominee Janelle Monáe stopped by the Worldwide News Network Artist Lounge to talk about her new film, Is God Is. It's about twins tasked with killing their abusive father. I wanted to know what attracted her to this role.
6: The best writing that I've seen. I've been submitted things and things I've been like blown away by. This one was in a category of its own.
5: Also on hand was actress Erica Alexander, who had a special message for co-star Sterling K. Brown.
7: I just want to give a really big shout out to Sterling. 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
5: Should you see it? Is God Is was an award-winning off-Broadway play that now has 97% on Rotten Tomatoes. Cooper Lawrence, Entertainment News, Worldwide News Network, New York.
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1: A new documentary about Alec Baldwin during his manslaughter trial comes from an unexpected filmmaker.
8: It's called The Trial of Alec Baldwin, about the accidental killing of cinematographer Helena Hutchins on the Rust film set. It was made by Rory Kennedy, sister of Secretary of Health RFK Jr. She began filming Baldwin in 2023 and was given full access to the actor's life throughout his trial.
9: People who watch this will see so much of me at my worst.
8: Critics say the film focuses too much on Baldwin's side, how he was treated by the press, and the impact to his career, which Kennedy acknowledges, telling Variety it was tricky because Helena is the victim, but says this film, which hits theaters in October, had more than one victim. Cooper Lawrence, Worldwide News Network.
1: Last night's college football matchup between Miami and Florida A&M was such a blowout, both teams decided to end it after the third quarter, with Miami up 77-7. Michael Wallace, Worldwide News Network, New York.
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11: Here's your AccuWeather forecast. Today will be mostly sunny and hot as the temperature climbs to a high of 100, nearing the record high of 102. There is a chance of a thunderstorm in some areas, with the afternoon turning windy. Tonight will be breezy initially, then mostly clear and humid with a low of 80. Tomorrow expect mostly sunny skies with increasing winds as the temperature reaches around the record mark of 100 with a high of 99. With your AccuWeather forecast, I'm meteorologist Joe Lundberg.
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12: On the Keys Newsmaker line, we have Daniel Greenfield. He is a Shulman Journalism Fellow at the David Horowitz Freedom Center, an investigative journalist, and he writes and focuses on the radical left and Islamic terrorism. He became the chief executive officer of the Daniel Horowitz Freedom Center in 2025. And his latest book is called The Enemy Within, How a Totalitarian Movement is Destroying America. Good morning, Daniel. Thanks for taking the time to join us, sir.
13: As always, it's my pleasure.
12: Yes, because we haven't had you on in a while, but I always follow you, so there's no doubt about that. This Trump ran on a campaign and said, make America healthy again, make America secure again, make America prosperous. He said also said, make America safe again. And One

0: the places that has never been safe, and I've done it from time to time, is focus on Chicago. Can you give me an overview of how you perceive this whole thing that's going on before we go into the specifics of this kid getting killed in Chicago last weekend?
1: There's a reason they call it Chirac. Over 1,000 people have already been shot this year so far. Hundreds have been shot so far this month. We have a five-year-old boy who was killed in the latest weekend shootings. And you've got every politician in the area, Mayor Brandon Johnson, whose popularity rating at this point is headed toward the single digits. Governor Pritzker, who desperately wants to run in 2028 for president or vice president or whatever, coming out there and condemning President Trump for talking about cracking down on crime. And what he's done, despite all the protests, has worked well in D.C. Crime is down in D.C. because the bottom line is we know what it takes to fight crime. We've done it before. We have a huge crime problem. Chicago is a huge crime problem. Major cities have a huge crime problem because they enable crime. Now, for example, President Trump recently signed an executive order targeting so-called cashless bail, which basically means you arrest a criminal, he's out again, he's out again, you arrest him, he's out again. In New York City, I wrote about some examples where you have people with over 100 arrests, and they just keep going through the revolving door over and over again. So unless you actually deal with these policies that were implemented by liberal governments, by Democrats, you are going to have an endless crime wave. And people like Johnson, like Pritzker in Illinois and Chicago, are absolutely complicit in creating this crime crisis.
0: Well, I have to ask myself, and I'm asking you, why are these quote-unquote blue cities, i.e. Democratic-controlled cities, i.e. leftist-controlled cities, so vapid a void about the death of their citizens?
1: They don't care. You know, look, the people in power, they live in gated communities, they have security. In New York City, Mamdani, who's running for mayor, lives in a high-end apartment, and he talks about defunding the police, but he's got police security. So when they talk about defunding the police, when they talk about unleashing criminals, they mean for you, not for them. They're going to have security. They're just going to make everybody else live in this hellhole.
0: But how does it benefit them to have a citizenry or no effort, and then they turn around and talk about defunding the police? The police shortage now is critical all across the country in these cities. How can it benefit them to go against the police? I mean, but I guess as long as the people keep going out and voting for them, I guess they think that they're, I don't know. It's hard for me to wrap my head around it. That's why I've asked you to come on and help.
1: You have to understand that the left benefits from misery, from creating chaos. And to the left, also, criminals are not criminals. You know, they view them, they claim that they are victims. Really, they view them as a revolutionary vanguard. They're the people who are actually going to use force to topple the existing system. So they want to empower criminals. They see criminals as destroying capitalism, destroying private property. So they want to empower them. They want to create chaos and misery. And once they've created enough chaos and misery, then they're going to be able to do whatever it is they want.
0: That sounds like China, like Russia, where they don't value human life the same way that we value human life in this country or Western civilization, which is a Judeo-Christian Bible-based civilization. That all life is expendable, and people don't realize that that is really communism, do they?
1: It is absolutely communism. And, you know, within the communist mentality, human life, of course, has no value. What has value is the collective, as the society that they want to create, and whatever, however many people's lives they need to destroy, the key is to bring down the current system, whatever cost, and then they're going to create their utopia by forcing everybody to live the same way. But first, they have to bring down society. They have to get to year zero. They have to tear everything down.
0: What justification, you ask, could the White House have in trying to fight crime? That's the question you pose in your article.
1: Yeah. Well, President Trump is actually protecting the very people who, in many cases, did not vote for him. You know, he's going to D.C. Hardly anybody in D.C. voted for President Trump, but he's stepping in and protecting people from crime. He's talking about protecting people in Chicago. Not that many people voted for him, especially in the cemeteries, but he's going out there and he's fighting for those people. He's fighting for those people's votes. He's fighting for those people's lives. And this shows really what a great leader he is.
0: One of the things, and I want to switch

0: back to your book, The Domestic Enemies, The Enemies Within. Your motivation for writing and a kind of like a synopsis for our listeners on that book.
1: Well, what I wanted to show was that we had been fighting the left throughout all of American history, right from the very beginning. I talk about the battles over the Constitution, the battles over the first contested presidential election, right through the Civil War. And I show that the left was always present. We tend to think the left is a recent phenomenon. George Washington wasn't dealing with it. The founding fathers weren't dealing with it. And I show they actually were dealing with this. It was the same radical movement, the one that wanted total government power to transform society. They called it something else back then. They called it democracy. Back then, this is where the Democratic Party's name comes from. But it's the same idea. You give the government total power, you eliminate all distinctions between people, and you're going to create this perfect society. And today we call it equity.
0: Stolen elections, fake news, race riots, globalism, socialism, you said are not new problems, that America's faced them from the very beginning. Can you give me some instances?
1: Well, the first time around, we had a contested presidential election. It was done in much the same way. They found a whole lot of voters to put on the ballots. The first time you have this idea of mandatory national public education, it's being used to create this idea of taking all the children away from their parents from an early age. They were talking about as young as two, and forcing them to be educated under a system that would teach them equality. You actually have communes that are talking about abolishing all normative relations, including marriage and religion, back in as early as the 1820s. So all this came very, very early on the scene, and it's a problem that we've been dealing with from the very beginning.
0: From the very beginning. And what is the hope of succeeding against these people?
1: Well, the hope is we've still been around. America is going to celebrate another anniversary before too long, another big one, because we're still here. You know, back in the day, George Washington actually led troops in the field against leftist uprisings when he was president of the United States. He was the only president to lead troops in the field. America has been built on fighting the left as much as anything else. The Constitution was in part erected by the need to resist the kinds of abuses that the left was perpetrating at a state level. We are still here. We've been fighting them for centuries, and we are still here, and that's the important thing to remember. People view the downturn since the 60s as being horrific, and it is in many ways horrifying, but we've been through this before, and it's important to remember we are still here.
0: So when Benjamin Franklin said, "I haven't given you a democracy," because they love to claim we're a democracy, mm-hmm. He says, "I've given you a republic if you can keep it." That was the battle. That was the line in the sand.
1: That absolutely was, and people forget the rest of his quote, which is that people tend to eat a little too much than is good for them. And he was talking about the push for what they were calling democracy back then, which meant really mob rule.
0: Mob rule, the majority, because you got guaranteed rights that no matter who's in the majority, you still have the minority still has certain guaranteed God-given rights.
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0: That sound? A melon field at dawn. It's where Monica de la Cruz's abuelo worked to feed his family. 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And eventually, a small business of her own. But today, the American dream costs more. 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
1: I'm Monica de la Cruz, and I approve this message.
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17: 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He threw all that away. 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Unfortunately, he passed away recently, but we're continuing on this mission. We're working to bring his teachings to a new generation, and we're working to continue the fight against the left. 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We're peeling back its agendas and showing the damage they're doing at every level and showing how to fight them.
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16: Chicago politicians like Mayor Brandon Johnson refuse to fight crime. They support criminals. Now the 5-year-old boy is dead among the massive toll of Chicago.

0: Chicago's endless crime wave. 6 dead, 27 hurt in the weekend, last weekend shooting. 33-year-old woman driving before 7 p.m. when she suffered a gunshot wound to her right eye. It was Friday's first shooting. 12:15, the woman was outside. She was shot in the shoulder, taken to a hospital in critical condition. At 12:25, a man whose age was not released told police he was in the alley when he heard gunshots, felt pain, realized he was shot in the eye. The suspects fled. He was taken in critical condition. In my sight, what is this shooting people in the head, in the eye? Are they random drive-bys, or are they people shooting at them?
1: You know, these guys just run around. They've got their guns cocked at an angle because it's what they see on videos. They're just spray all over the place. And, yeah, a lot of people in Chicago are getting shot in the eye because it's a war zone. It's literally a war zone. There are more people getting killed here than in a whole lot of other places in the world that are actually troubled. You know, you're safer in Ukraine than you are in Chicago, and that's a reflection on all the politicians who've made it this way.
0: You know, people don't talk about this, but most shootings in Chicago, and there's like hundreds of them a month, if not more, are never solved. Is that a fact?
1: Yeah. Yeah, their actual clearance rate, which is the rate at which the police are supposed to solve crimes, have, you know, dropped off, in part because, A, the police have actually been limited in what they can do. Mayor Brandon Johnson was one of the fund the police types. They've actually tried to shut down ShotSpotter, which is a great piece of technology that lets the police know when shots have been fired. But then, of course, they claimed that ShotSpotter was somehow racist and that fighting crime in general is racist, even though the vast majority of the victims are black or minority.
0: He just, this is a breaking story. He just took Sheila Bedi, B-E-D-I, who is represents pro-Palestinian groups that protested, shut down the road to O'Hare Airport, their major airport, to protest Israel's war, a role in the war in Gaza. He has just made her his new director of strategy, and the police are furious. This lady has sued the Chicago police, a civil rights attorney, that they call a conflict of interest. She's a director of the Community Justice Civil Rights Clinic, which says that we provide students with opportunities to work within social justice movements on legal and policy strategies aimed at redressing over-policing and mass imprisonment. She is now his director of strategy. What signal is he sending?
1: He's been sending the signal along. Brandon Johnson is the most radical mayor of Chicago in its history, and that's saying something. He's a radical leftist. Yes, he's been pro-Hamas. He's personally enabled votes in support of terrorists. But beyond that, he's for every single possible leftist agenda item, and that includes enabling criminals. He came out of the teachers' union. The Chicago teachers' union is pretty much communist. So this is these are the guys who are now running the city. And, of course, as bad as the previous administration was, and it was pretty bad, this one is even worse. And the odds are at this rate that the next one is going to be even worse than this, because the furthest left is now in control of the Democrat Party. When you look at New York City, you look at L.A., you look at Chicago, you look at the furthest, most extreme figures in the left are now setting the agenda for the entire party, which means they're going to embrace every single insane agenda item. No, the 2024 election, Kamala Harris is out there saying that she supports transgender surgeries for illegal alien criminals in prison. This is what the party looks like. Now, every insane thing you can imagine, they now support.
0: If this was really, they said, about fighting crime and making the streets safe, said Governor Pritzker, what possible justification could the White House have for planning such an exceptional action like a federal troops into Chicago without any conversations or consultations with the governor, the mayor, or the police? Now, that sounds good. He calls it invading our streets and neighborhood. What is the reaction of the people in the streets of Chicago? Are you getting any feedback about that?
1: The people in the streets of Chicago, the people who actually live in the streets of Chicago, want safety. And I mean the people living in the neighborhoods that are hardest hit by crime. They may not support Trump, but just like in D.C., they are desperate for action because their children are the ones being shot and killed. Pritzker is not in any danger. He's a billionaire. He's from a very wealthy family. He doesn't have to worry about any of this. It's not his people. if he cared about them, if they were really his people, he would be doing something to save their lives. Instead, what he wants to do is to continue

0: continue enabling crime, and he'll fight President Trump to make that happen.
1: If you hurt my people, Pritzker said, nothing will stop me, not time or political circumstance, from making sure you face justice under our constitutional rule of law. He said, hurt my people. There's been 278 murders this year, 1,296 people shot so far, 190 people shot this August in Chicago, not Iraq. And he's talking about my people. Is Trump going to be successful? Can he be successful? Will he go to Chicago with federal troops?
0: If he goes to Chicago with federal troops and there's a crackdown, you know, for a bit, crime will go down because these guys are not going to take on the Marines. They're not going to take on the National Guard. The problem is you have to have fundamental reforms on the ground. Otherwise, when the troops leave, the criminals come back out again. So

0: come in and start, you know, locking up the criminals in every area, you actually have to have law enforcement and elected officials locally who do their jobs, and that's the big challenge. So President Trump can bring some law and order temporarily, but you can't just have every city with federal troops in it. And unless the federal government actually starts arresting these people and actually bringing them to federal trials, which is, you know, beyond the capacity of the federal justice system, it's gonna continue.
1: Domestic enemies, back to your book, reveals the true origins of the Democratic Party and its radicals, who even 200 years ago were calling for the redistribution of wealth, the end of marriage, and the use of schools for political indoctrination. From political battles to street fights, Domestic Enemies takes you into the heart of a century of forgotten struggles between America's greatest heroes, such as Washington, Hamilton, Davy Crockett, Abraham Lincoln, and against radical villains like Aaron Burr. How bad was Aaron Burr?
0: Aaron Burr is the godfather of the Democratic Party. He creates what we know today as Tammany Hall, which was really the urban machine politics. Now, we're talking about things in Chicago. We're talking about urban political machines in New York. Aaron Burr really created them. He created the idea that instead of just soliciting voters, you create voters, you find voters, you get them on the voting roll. He created modern elections, you know, immigrant outreach. You know, back then, you didn't normally just do foreign language outreach. Aaron Burr did it for the first time. And he really secured the idea that, you know, what matters is who counts the votes, not who actually votes. So make sure that your people are in the room when they're counting the votes. Make sure that they're the ones counting the votes. So while he ends up in disgrace, he ends up having to go into exile for a while after he's charged with treason. He really creates the modern Democratic Party, not just the party, but their way of doing, of running elections and maintaining control over the country through these urban political machines. It was his vision.
1: And therefore, so will we be able to counter the 1619 Project? Because they're not teaching what you just said and what you have in that book. By and large, those things are gone. You can call it patriotism or whatnot. They're gone from our public school settings. What to do?
0: We have to bring back patriotic American education again. You have to understand what the left is doing. What the left does is it creates a crisis. It says that America is absolutely terrible and we need to reform it. And of course, they need to get total power to be able to reform it. So whatever they're teaching, it's all propaganda aimed at that. You know, whether it's black people with this fake history, whether it's any other minority group, whether it's capitalism, all of it concentrates on the same thing. So we need to actually teach that America is the greatest country in the world, that we need to be proud of it rather than ashamed of it, that the problems that they're inventing are the ones that we actually have solved and we're the only ones to have actually solved. We need to teach the truth, and we need to get these radicals out of our school system. You know, we were talking about Chicago. Part of the crisis there is that the teachers' union has effectively seized control over the city. Their mayor is now in control of it. And they've gained us an insane, enormous amounts of power because they've taken our children hostage. They've taken our schools hostage. They've taken the public school system hostage. We need to get these teachers' unions out of the system. We need to get the radicals out of the system. And we need to decentralize education. We need to actually have vouchers so that parents can send their children wherever they want to.
1: Daniel Greenfield, CEO of the David Horowitz Freedom Foundation, we thank you so much for the time you spent with us here in South Texas. Appreciate you, sir. Be safe and be well.
0: Thank you. You too.
1: You're welcome.
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5: Dr. John R. Lott Jr. He's an economist, world-recognized expert on guns and crime. During the Trump administration, he served as the senior advisor for research and statistics in the Office of Justice Programs and then the Office of Legal Policy in the U.S. Department of Justice. He has held research and teaching positions at various academic institutions, including University of Chicago, Yale University, the Wharton School, University of Pennsylvania, Stanford, UCLA, Rice University, and was the chief economist at the United States Sentencing Commission during 1998 and 89. He holds a PhD in economics. He's the president of an organization known as the Crime Prevention Research Center. Good morning, sir. How are you?
6: Doing great. Thank you for having me on.
5: No, you're up there in the mountains somewhere, mountain time, so I'm glad that you got up a little bit earlier to join us here in South Texas, John.
6: Well, I appreciate you having me on.
5: Okay, now, I'm starting off with what piqued my interest. You wrote an article that said D.C., District of Columbia, is murder-free thanks to Trump, but his haters won't accept reality. Tell me what prompted this article.
6: Well, I just, D.C. went for 13 straight days without a homicide, and so I wanted to kind of figure out what the odds of something like that happening would be. And it's pretty astronomical. There's about, if you compare it to the average number of murders that they had each day in 2024, the odds of being able to go for 13 straight days without a homicide is just 1 in 800. I'm not sure that there are many people that would take that bet where the payoff was only one time out of every 800 draws that you'd go and have. So it's surely not a random coincidence there. And look, this isn't rocket science. They've dramatically increased the number of officers patrolling the district that's there. Arrests have gone up a lot. They're much more aggressive than during the Biden administration in terms of prosecuting adult criminals. You know, just to give you an idea of some numbers here, D.C. has about 1,300 patrol officers. At most, you have about 400 on duty at any time in order to protect a district of 721,000 people. But, you know, Trump has put over 500 FBI, DEA, ICE, and

0: other federal law enforcement agents on the street, and over 800 National Guard members there. So he's effectively more than doubled the number of agents that are on duty at any time to patrol the city that's there. And so that's one reason why you've had a lot more arrests. And in terms of prosecutions, what D.C. is unique in the sense that the U.S. attorney, who's appointed by the president, is the one who goes and prosecutes adult crimes. During the Biden administration, they basically had a Soros-type U.S. attorney there who didn't believe in punishing criminals. In 2022, he declined to prosecute 67% of those who had been arrested. Even in 2023, he refused to prosecute 56% of those who had been arrested. Obviously, Judge Jeanine Pirro is taking a very different attitude towards that. And if somebody is committing a crime, she's making sure that they're facing punishment.
1: Is that based on local crime or federal crime? I mean, how does she get jurisdiction away from the local courts?
0: Well, because D.C. is a creature
1: right.
0: of the federal government. It's a federal jurisdiction. It's not like a state. And the U.S. attorney has always been in charge of prosecuting adults. Now, D.C. goes and is in charge of prosecuting juveniles, and that's been one of the reasons you've had a problem there, because juveniles commit a large percentage of the crimes there, and they're not punished. What D.C. insists on doing is that even if you're a 17-year-old who's committed murder, or a 17-year-old who's committed aggravated assault or robbery, they've insisted on handling those cases in family court. And so they're not very frequently punished. I mean, just on Monday, you may have seen the news stories, 10 juveniles who had savagely beaten up the Doge worker named Big Balls, nicknamed Big Balls. You may have seen the pictures of him being very bloody.
1: Yeah.
0: Anyway, the family court that was handling the cases, they basically released all 10 of those juveniles who had beaten them up. That's if you don't punish people, if you don't make it, even if you arrest them, as they did in this case, if you don't punish them, you don't make it risky for them to go and commit crime, and you're going to have more crime.
1: Yeah, I saw that. In fact, some of them were caught on the scene by the police, and she's understood a very liberal, lenient. And what benefit could that be other than let these people go so that they can prey on another citizen? I don't get what can be done with these judges and these family court judges, whatnot. Nothing is any oversight, any disciplinary, any grievance or something.
0: What the Trump administration has proposed is legislation that would take away the decision on how to prosecute juveniles and give it to the U.S. attorney. Now, whether the problem that Trump faces is that basically all the Democrats in the Senate will filibuster any of the changes. In fact, right now, Trump's only allowed to federalize law enforcement in
1: 30 days.
0: Mm-hmm. That ends on September 10th. And Chuck Schumer, the Senate Democratic leader, has already said that he has the votes to filibuster and prevent that being extended past the 30 days. So, you know, here's the irony to me is Democrats claim that they care about the poor, that they care about blacks. You know, D.C. has had this phenomenally high murder rate. If you look at the 25 largest cities in the United States, D.C. has ranked number one in terms of murder rates, like 30% higher than the second worst city. If you compare it to states, because Democrats want to make it the 51st state, D.C. has a murder rate that's 169% higher than the worst state. It's 434.

0: 10% higher than the murder rate in the average state. These are incredibly high numbers. But the latest data that we have for 2021, 96% of the murders have victims who are blacks. You know, so not only do you have this incredibly high murder rate, but the people that the Democrats claim that they care about, the poor, that they care about blacks, you know, all this Black Lives Matter stuff, they don't seem to care about it when it's Trump who's doing actions to go and save those lives.
1: You know, one of the keys, we're going to go to break, a quick break, but one of the keys about this is that these people in this district with the home rule or whatnot continue to go out and vote for the people like Schumer and like the Democrats who allow them to be slaughtered in the streets. I don't get that.
0: Yeah, well, I mean, look, I mean, it's just not murder that's gone down. You've had a 25% drop in violent crime, robberies down 42%, carjackings are down 85%. So, look, it's not just the direct victims of crime. I mean, obviously, you have people who aren't being murdered now. You have people who aren't having their cars hijacked and what have you. But the thing is, you have businesses that close because of the high crime. Many of those businesses are owned by minorities. Who works in those stores? It's overwhelmingly poor blacks. Who shops in those stores? Who owns houses in the areas whose property values are depressed because of the extremely high crime that they have? You know, these people are being harmed in so many different ways. And yet, you know, the Democrats will fight tooth and nail against making it so that the place is safer.
1: You know what it seems to me? It seems to me that maybe these 30 days, people will get a glimpse, a look, a breath of fresh air of what life could be since what Trump is doing. And that might be the catalyst for them to demand change at the voting booth.
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0: bonus round. Who imposes property taxes?
1: State government.
0: Nice try, but no.
2: Local governments?
0: Correct. And we have a winner.
3: Here's Governor Greg Abbott on his plan to control property taxes.
4: The state of Texas does not impose a property tax. 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So the first thing we got to do is to stop the spending that leads to property tax increases. You should have a say on whether or not your property taxes go up. It should be a vote that requires 2/3 vote before any property tax increase can ever be imposed on our fellow Texans. You're going to be able to live in your home for the rest of your lives without being priced out of it.
3: Protecting homeowners, lowering property taxes. That's Governor Greg Abbott.
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11: First thing I do in the morning is get some coffee and have a cigarette.
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18: One thing about D.C., Dr. Lott, is the fact of false data. And they're doing that in a number of Democrat cities, claiming it's down from last year in response to what Trump is doing. How bad is that situation?
19: Well, we really don't know. I mean, the police union actually has been complaining about this problem for years. There are cases going back 5-6 years or more where police sergeants or others have said that have filed lawsuits saying that they were ordered to go and reclassify a murder as an accident. To go and take something that would have been an aggravated assault and thus a felony, to exclude the fact that a weapon was used in the assault so that it could be reclassified as a simple assault, which is a misdemeanor. You know, by doing those things, by making it as an accident or as a misdemeanor, it's not put out in kind of the regular numbers that the district puts out, and it's not included in the FBI data on crime rates. So when you compare D.C. relative to other cities or to states, it's making it look like

0: their crimes are less than they actually are. And also, you know, when we're talking about these huge drops, this, you know, this 25% drop in violent crime, this, you know, 13 days in a row without a homicide occurring, you know, if the previous numbers that they have were contaminated, were lower, then actually these are, were actually higher than what they reported, then, you know, the drops that we're seeing here are actually even larger than it looks like.
1: You've got Maryland Governor Westmore, Cleveland Mayor Justin Bibbs. You've got Chicago Mayor. You got the D.C. Mayor. You got them all saying that Trump intervening with federal troops is stoking and creating racial division. What do you say to their argument? Well, they're playing the race card. We call it that, but it's a little more complicated than that, isn't it?
0: Well, look, yeah, I mean, they've, you know, Governor Westmore, many others have called Trump's decision to intervene in D.C. as racist. But as we talked about before, the data up through 2021 was showing that 96% of the murder victims in D.C. were black. So, you know, the question is, why weren't Democrats doing these types of things beforehand? You know, one of the ironies is you can listen to somebody like Joe Scarborough on MSNBC, or you can listen to Mark Halperin on his two-way podcast, and they'll have mentioned how they know lots of prominent Democrats in D.C. And behind, you know, privately, they'll go and they'll say, boy, you know, somebody should have done what Trump's doing years ago. It's been a disaster in terms of crime here. And but then publicly they go on X or they go, you know, on MSNBC or other programs and they say, you know, this is horrible. Trump is racist. Trump is, an authoritarian for doing this. And, you know, it's just kind of crazy that they will privately say the benefits that are there. Look, even with the fudging of the data, to the extent that that's the police department's actually been correct about the extent to which it's occurring, D.C. still has a phenomenally high murder rate. As I mentioned before, it's, you know, they want to make it the 51st state, but it's 169% higher murder rate than the worst state. It's like 30% higher than the next worst city in the top 25 most populous cities. These are crazy numbers, even to the extent that, you know, even ignoring that it looks very likely that they have been watered down by this mischaracterization of these different crimes.
1: Well, considering that is a district. Overall, the responsibility goes to the federal government over right. D.C. They've given them a certain amount of autonomy in their home rule ability, but they're still responsible. Will what they're doing in D.C., will it work? And will it work the same way in cities like Chicago or somewhere else?
0: For sure. I mean, look, this isn't rocket science. If you want to go and reduce crime, you have to make it riskier for criminals to commit crime. Higher mm-hmm. arrest rates, higher conviction rates, longer prison sentences, the death penalty, also making it possible for people to be able to go and protect themselves, you know, having things like concealed carry permits. In Chicago, in recent years, you've had arrest rates for murders that are in the teens. You know, they could be like 16-17%. That's crazy. You know, it basically, and that's just arrests. That's not even saying that they're all prosecuted or convicted. And so, I mean, you've had these Soros district attorneys for Cook County who have decided not to prosecute people engaged in gunfights because she said, you know, they're mutually agreed to combat. You know, it's just crazy stuff there. So even when people get arrested, even when they have, high-def

0: definition video of people firing weapons. They've decided not to prosecute them in some of these cases. And so, you know, the rate, I mean, it's like very low risk, particularly for gang members, to go and commit murder in Chicago. So you have a lot more murders. You have a lot more gang shootings on any given day or on a weekend there.
1: Well, I think I agree with you when you said that Schumer and the Democrats may have the power to block extending, and I don't think he would wait till the 10th. He'd have to ask them to do that before the 10th, I think, right? I know 10th is the last day of the 30 days, but he should
0: well,
1: be...
0: I mean, there's,
1: go ahead.
0: There's times where Congress waits to the last minute to go and do things.
1: Right.
0: You know, I wouldn't be surprised. I mean, it's going to be up to the Republicans when to go and bring the vote, but my guess is... they may want to wait as long as they can just so they have more and more evidence
1: right.
0: how much safer the district is and how much it's improved people's lives there by, you know, having it so all these people aren't being killed or, you know, you're reducing, you know, carjackings by 85% or overall violent crime by 25%.
1: It seems like that would, like you, and I agree, you said even if they have the power to block extending this, and if murder and violent crime remain this low under this Trump's experimental oversight, that the Democrats will have to explain to the district's beleaguered residents why they choose the Democrats thwarting Trump over saving black lives. And if crime and all that goes back up because they fight and don't extend it, I see them in a lose-lose situation here.
0: Well, yeah, I hope so. I mean, it's just interesting to me the issues the Democrats choose to fight on. I mean, I would think, you know, this is one issue where, as you say, the very people whose lives are at risk here would say, you know, can we fix this? Here it is being fixed. And you know, it's not just D.C. Hopefully constituents around the country will see how, you know, lives can be saved and how people's businesses and careers and other things that are being affected when you have these high crime rates and will put pressure on them. And it's not just that. I mean, the homeless problem has been cleaned up there, the damage to the city. Look, I travel to D.C. to go and testify and do other things from time to time, and you go into a CVS or a Walgreens, everything, literally everything,
1: locked up
0: behind plexiglass.
1: That's right, locked
0: so
1: up.
0: You know, you want to go and buy something, you have to have a clerk come over, unlock the plexiglass, stand next to you while you go and you read the packages, try and decide and look at the prices and try and decide what you're going to buy there. You know, I have to say, I feel pretty uncomfortable making somebody up to spend
1: indeed.
0: That time.
1: Well, we've been talking with John Arlott. He's president of the Crime Prevention Research Center. The website is crimeresearch.org. They're a research and education organization dedicated to conducting academic quality research on the relationship between laws, regulating ownership of use of guns, crime, and public safety. Thank you for spending time with us in South Texas, sir. We appreciate it. Be safe and be well.
0: Thank you.
1: You're welcome. Thank you.
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3: News this hour from Town Hall. I'm Bernie Bennett in Washington. President Trump returned to the stage for the second and final night of the landmark GOP midterm convention in Dallas last night. Mr. Trump implored the crowd to go and vote. Republicans are counting on the president to rally voter enthusiasm. He said the Biden administration wrecked the U.S. economy, destroyed the border, and raised the national crime rate.
4: Joe Biden and the radical left Democrats created the worst inflation in American history. They gave us wide open borders with 25 million people pouring in from all over the globe. They turned our cities into scenes of death and misery, murder, poverty, and destruction, and made America a laughing stock. We were a laughing stock all over the world.
3: The midterms will be held in November. Republicans are hoping to maintain their majority in both houses of Congress and many gubernatorial mansions across the country.

0: Art Row, right next to Janet's Cakery. Give her a free plug in order to make sure they send her where Ace Computer. They've been working on my stuff for years and years and years and years.
1: Yeah, I know we've been there for about 24 years.
0: 24 years, yeah. Yep. And Daryl and Tomas. And
1: Willie.
0: And Willie, yes, yep. And Jacob is there too now.
1: Yes, sir. I'm the newest hire, I suppose.
0: And what services does Ace Computer provide, among others?
1: Full range computer service. So anything you really need, whether it be a hardware error or a problem, something needs to be replaced, we can deal with your software. Let's say you need, it's time to upgrade. So you want to bring in a new computer, or maybe you want us to build you a computer. So we can, basically, you just let us know what your needs are, and then we can take care of that for you.
0: You know, I found out the other day, my wife has an older model, nice big 17-inch mm-hmm. screen and all.
1: Yeah.
0: And she was talking about upgrading the drive. Or when they say the drive, they're talking about the operating system, right?
1: Well, yes and no. So the operating system is going to be placed on the drive itself.
0: Okay.
1: So that drive determines the speed and, you know, at which rate you can basically operate the computer. So.
0: Yeah, and I think at that point, they said, well, you got two options, but at the cost of this machine, could they have to force an upgrade,
1: mm-hmm.
0: I think something called force one,
1: yep.
0: because it's older,
1: mm-hmm.
0: and it can't do all the things that the new one, and the newer ones are so better and so faster and more speed and more everything,
1: yes.
0: that comparably was only a couple of $100 difference from mm-hmm. getting a new one and an old one, except the new one was smaller.
1: Yeah.
0: That was a major difference.
1: Yeah.
0: And maybe that would have offset the cost. And what she said is, I know my laptop. I like my laptop.
1: Mm-hmm.
0: I want to keep my laptop, force it to do whatever it's got to do, and I'm going to keep it for as long as I can. You get that all the time. People like it?
1: All the time. Yeah. Nobody likes change. I mean, very few of us really do. The biggest thing is we could actually keep that laptop exactly how it was for her, just on a new machine.
0: Exactly, because what do you do? You copy it, you memorize it, you photograph it. What do you do?
1: So essentially what we do is we take it's called a clone, and we take a clone, basically a snapshot image of that exact state of your operating system. And what we do is we move that over to a brand new hard drive, a faster hard drive. A lot of computers still use mechanical drives, and we're using a new type of drive called a solid state drive.
0: Right.
1: And essentially there's no moving parts. It's going to be wicked fast. And we can basically take that and implant that operating system on that new drive. And what that does is it keeps everything exactly like you like. All your printers are still going to work. All the stuff at home is still going to work. All your files are going to be in the same place. You can hang on to your, let's say you spent good money on an Office key, a Microsoft Office key. Well, we can keep all of that. And it's not going to be a crazy transition for you. You essentially just bring us the computer. And what we do is just hand you back a brand new one with everything that your old one had.
0: And it operates the same way.
1: Operates the exact same
0: way. Well, you know, periodically I was told that I should take a mirror of my hard drive anyway,
1: mm-hmm.
0: in case for some reason it breaks down, burns out, or something yep. happens to it. They can restore
1: mm-hmm.
0: everything.
1: Yep, absolutely.
0: And I haven't done that in a while. I used to have it on this little thing.
1: Like a little external drive?
0: Yeah. And I, you know, back it up on that.
1: Yeah.
0: But I don't know how to do that no more.
1: Hey, well, that's where we come in.
0: And I know that I had an old one mm-hmm. that I had Dell built for me.
1: Okay.
0: Way back. I mean, it was as big as heavy.
1: Yeah.
0: It has CD and it had these ports where I could put hard lines. This one doesn't. I have to have one of these now to connect a hard drive. A hard line.
1: Yep.
0: Hardwire. It'll do. But this one doesn't have all of the same things on the side.
1: Yep, that they tend to take those away from us after a little while. A lot of the new laptops will have just maybe a couple USB-C ports and maybe one or two USB-A, an HDMI port, things like that.
0: Yeah, because when Dell built mine, I was the first with a 2.5. Everybody else was 1.something.
1: Mm.
0: So it was really ahead of the game.
1: Yeah.
0: Because I could download a whole radio station almost into my computer.
1: Yep.
0: What is this thing called anyway?
1: So that's basically an external USB hub. And so what it does is
0: I can plug all kind of things in here.
1: All kind of things. And it just goes into one USB-C port, which is pretty nice. So, I mean, if you're not going to be moving the laptop all over the place, you're not worried about cords dangling and things like that, I would always use one of those. I mean, I use one for my home setup at home too, so.
0: Okay. I'm talking with Jacob Warner. He's a computer tech from Ace Computer Service.
1: Mm-hmm.
0: And

0: We're here to answer a lot of your questions that you might have about your computer this morning. 882-539-7882-KEYS. And Jacob is here to talk about one of the big things going on now is changing, I thought hard drive, but you just said just operating system. And the operating system is what, Jacob?
1: The operating system is your user interface, so the graphic user interface that you see on the screen, you know, where your start button is, where you go to access your files whenever you're browsing the internet.
0: So interface with all the capabilities.
1: Uh-huh. Interface with all the capabilities of the hardware and everything.
0: Okay. So, mm-hmm. And how many different operating systems are there?
1: So you've got Windows. Your big main ones are Windows, and then you have Apple. So
0: okay.
1: Yep, and then you also have another one called Linux, which is kind of more of a an enthusiast's operating system.
0: Which is one that you do stuff with by yourself. All unique stuff that you want to. That's like not going in and being able to put what you want, what you don't want. When you say an enthusiast, that's people who play around with computers.
1: Yep, that's people that, you know, like you ever see those black screens that pop up with all the different, all the writing context.
0: Yeah, and then
1: code.
0: It goes off.
1: Yep, that's essentially what Linux is. There's a lot of different things that Linux can do. Now, I'm no expert on Linux. Some of the other guys at the shop are going to be real experts at Linux, but I can definitely discuss, you know, Windows and Apple for sure.
0: Okay, well, right now, and Windows operating system, and this is just a limit of my knowledge, is based on their ability to come up, when they came up with something called point and click, right?
1: Mm-hmm. Mm-hmm.
0: That was unique to computers, because I remember I used to have to put in, you had to tell it what to do.
1: Yes.
0: Almost have to know a language.
1: Exactly.
0: And that was rough, man.
1: Yep.
0: That was really rough. You know, you type it in and make it come up,
1: yep.
0: And then all of a sudden you could just point and click it and it does it. That was a great innovation.
1: Yeah, it really brought it to everybody to use. You know, it made it so any person that really could sit down and take the time to just learn what some of that graphic interface was, they could have it in their home and it'd be much easier to use.
0: Well, I mean, like this, my computer, I just got this about a year or so ago.
1: Mm-hmm.
0: This one here, the one I did at Dell, that lasted, but I was doing a remote broadcast and I couldn't get some of the, you know, the Wi-Fi and all that to connect back here to the station
1: right.
0: from another city and all. And it was like, whoa, which meant it was old.
1: Yeah.
0: It wasn't compatible with all the new stuff that
1: exactly.
0: was out there.
1: Yep.
0: So I went and got this. Now, this says Intel Core.
1: Mm-hmm.
0: That's an
1: i7, mm-hmm.
0: which means what?
1: It's a really good processor. i7 is kind of, so you have your i3s. It's just like a three-cylinder car, think about it. And then an i5, which is kind of like a four-cylinder car.
0: Okay.
1: And then you have a i7, which is like an eight-cylinder car.
0: Okay.
1: You know, and
0: so
1: then
0: there's more power.
1: There's more power, yep. Yeah, more bang for your buck, so.
0: All right, and it says Intel IRISXE.
1: Yep. Iris has to do with the screen and the graphics and stuff like that. So.
0: Which is really good.
1: Yeah, absolutely.
0: But I'm not a gamer.
1: Right.
0: But I guess you could use this if you're a gamer.
1: Well, you could probably do a light amount of, light amount of gaming. Now, where gaming really comes into play is when you see those big towers, you get a graphic card, a card dedicated only for just running graphic, heavily graphic stuff. Like any of the new AAA games that they have coming out.
0: Games use a lot of power, don't
1: they? Oh, they use a lot of power. And that's, you know, we do a lot of gaming systems at Ace. A lot of times people will bring in computers to say, hey, I'm lagging or I'm having this issue. And maybe they even have great hardware, but they're having some other software. Or maybe it's a driver-related issue. And so what we can do is if you bring that into us, we can actually sit down, isolate what the problem is, find out and let you know what it's going to take to get it fixed and, you know, how long and everything like that.
0: Because gaming is so fast,
1: mm-hmm.
0: so colorful,
1: yeah.
0: So concentrated that, I mean, and that's why that's why it's addictive.
1: Oh, for sure.
0: Because you're sitting there like a couch potato,
1: yep.
0: but your fingers and your brain
1: yep.
0: and your eyes, you think that you're really killing it.
1: Yeah, well, think about like when you go to the casino, all the lights and all the buzzing and everything
0: yeah.
1: like that. You know,
0: stimulate you.
1: Stimulating,
0: and
1: absolutely.
0: And then they expect them to sit still at school, right?
1: Exactly. Yep.
0: It doesn't
1: yep.
0: work like that.
1: They don't get the same kind of reward value out of school as they would, you know, completing a
0: video. I got a text in from Jesse S. He says, the fan on my lap.

0: laptop was going bad, making all kinds of noise while it was on. Mm-hmm. I took it to Ace, okay, and they ordered and swapped out the fan quickly for a reasonable price. My laptop is running noise-free again. I would go back to Ace for any future repair needs.
1: Awesome, Jesse. Well, we appreciate having you.
0: That was lightweight stuff, man.
1: Yep. Yeah, we tackle some pretty crazy problems sometimes. So.
0: Yeah, and it's just, you know, it's a little small place. Mm-hmm. But one of the big things, and I got to take a break here.
1: No problem.
0: When we come back, let's jump right on to this Windows 10 saying that they're no longer going to support it.
1: Mm-hmm.
0: And I remember the XPs when they stopped that. And the joke over at Ace is that at my house, I'm still running XP. I got a tower about this high, man.
1: Right.
0: That rascal works.
1: Yeah, yeah.
0: You know, and as long as I don't get on the internet.
1: Exactly. That's the biggest thing right there.
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12: Studio with me with Tech Talk this morning is Jacob Warner, computer tech with Ace Computer Services. They're located over at 5890 Everhart Road. Been using them for years. They're very good at what you say? They've been in business over 24 years
13: about
12: now.
13: 24 years, yes, sir.
12: And the way computers and all have changed, and they're still very much ahead of the game.
13: Yep, it's always growing, ever changing.
12: I saw that big pile of stuff, man, by the front window.
13: Yep.
12: That's the old obsolete done stuff. And I said, what are you guys doing with this? Well, you know, they sell the people buy them for a lot of things, including to melt them down or something and take the gold. And what kind of rare earth is in some of these computers?
13: So you can get basically gold, just different metals from the motherboards and things like that. A lot of times what we have happen essentially is recyclers will come in and they may pay us a dollar per computer or something like that, but they'll take it and they'll use that chemical process and basically extract all the metals out of it. So
12: yeah, people don't know.
13: Yeah, yeah.
12: You know how valuable that can be.
13: Well, it's especially because these are old systems, so you have old hardware that's never going to be used again, you know, so it's like,
12: why put new wine in old bottles?
13: Exactly.
12: Yeah, Kelly says, she says, hello, great substitute this morning. I need to free up space on my computer, she says. What can I do to solve that problem? If I tried, you know, there used to be a button on my computer to say compress the files. Mm-hmm. So that you have more space. She says, what can I do to solve that problem if I tried to print something yesterday and it wouldn't print? It asked me to free up some space.
13: So one of the things you can do is disk cleanup. If you type that in your search bar, it'll pull up a little menu and you just have it basically scan through the hard drive and it will, if there is enough junk and stuff like that that's on there, it'll actually locate that and you can tell it to delete it.
12: Junk like what?
13: Just cache files. Sometimes when you're downloading stuff, things get left behind. Old system files, program files, and it'll locate those and actually get rid of it for you.
12: It will. And what is it? Where does the disk cleanup come from? It's in your computer?
13: Yep, it's part of Windows.
12: Really? So yes. You just type in the in the bar.
13: Yep, little search bar at the very bottom. You just type in disk cleanup. I mean, it's not going to clean up an exorbitant amount of data. I mean, when it comes to that kind of stuff, usually you'd want to bring it to us. We have a lot of different software that we can actually run on it that looks for things that disk cleanup doesn't look for.
12: Okay.
13: But it's going to be a very basic tool that you can use to maybe squeeze out a couple gigs.
12: Some say if you reboot, it'll also get rid of files that were there, but only temporary.
13: Yeah, it'd be more like, let's say you've used your computer for a week and you haven't restarted it. You'll have a lot of programs that you've opened and that'll still be actually running in the background.
12: Really?
13: Yes. And
12: even if you close them, X them out?
13: Yep, even if you close them and X them out. So it'll be background processes that are prepared, that are there and just to be prepared for when you click that program again so it opens up quicker. Typically, when you restart the computer, it brings it back to that initial state that you have it set up as.
12: Okay, so it's good that I shut down every morning.
13: Yep.
12: And restart it the next morning.
13: That's what I prefer to do.

0: And in fact,
1: rather than keep it, because even sometimes email says, you know, it'll tell you if you want to keep it open, mm-hmm. even when you exit out. So why would I want the email to run when I got my computer off?
0: Well, I mean, anymore with how fast computers are, it doesn't make a huge, huge difference.
1: Okay.
0: But for the most part, it would be like... when you click that email, since you've had it up already in the past, it'll retain some of that information regarding that email and it'll pop up quicker.
1: All right. So a little more about you. What's your background and your training in this?
0: So I've been doing this about 10 years. I went and got my A-plus certification in Arizona at Maricopa Skills Center.
1: A-plus certification in what?
0: In computers. And so it's like an industry standard certification to have to work on computers.
1: And A plus, were you always into computers? What were you doing in middle school?
0: I was playing video games. I was playing a lot of video games. And essentially what drove me down this path was I'd play games on computers that really weren't meant to play games. And I would get a little frustrated. You know, I was young, didn't know how to control my temper all the time. And I'd get frustrated and say, well, I can't get this fixed. And so I'd start looking up little things here and there. And then before I knew it, I loved it.
1: And did you go to school at all?
0: Yep.
1: Where?
0: Maricopa Skills Center. So it was it's basically a trade school. The hands-on training, they provided us all this equipment and servers and stuff and said, this is your assignment, build this to get
1: was
0: to
1: that
0: this.
1: Part of your high school or separate from high school or after high school?
0: After high school.
1: Okay, what did you, so you didn't want to really go to college or nothing. What were you going to become, a professional gamer?
0: No, I just wanted to be a computer technician initially. And then a couple years down the road, I decided I wanted to get into some audio engineering. So I went to the Conservatory of Recording Arts and Science, and I got a diploma there for a master recorder, essentially, just production, broadcast, things like that.
1: So A's got a real little egghead over here.
0: I would like to think so, yep.
1: A techie geek.
0: Yep, I'm definitely a geek, that's for sure.
1: Mondo says, I have an old external backup drive from my Windows XP. I still have it. Is there any way to restore it? Because it

0: We would have to take a look at the drive first. We'd have to see what state the drive's in, if it's got any mechanical issues itself. But if you brought it in, we could definitely check it out for you. We plug it up to one of our machines and kind of see what we're working with, and then we'd better be able to let you know what we can do for you.
1: Okay. They got a way to take it and kind of moderate it. Yeah. And on terms of the disc cleanup, Kelly said, thank you. Fantastic tip. Thank you so much.
0: No problem.
1: All right. So we're getting ready to go to a news break in about 2 minutes.
0: Okay.
1: What do they, Windows, I mean, I remember Windows 6 and 7 and...
0: Yep.
1: And they're up to 10. How long has 10 been in operation as an operating system for Windows?
0: Shoot, at least the last, off the top of my head, I'm not 100% sure. I want to say the last 6-7 years or something
1: that
0: like that.
1: That long?
0: Yeah.
1: Windows 10. And so they don't have to go to 11. Can't they just upgrade 10? But they go to 11, I think it's about economics.
0: Yeah, it's more about security at the moment.
1: Security?
0: Yep, security. We could talk about that here in a little bit once we're done.
1: Okay, all right. So it's they have to do that because for everybody out there just working their computer, there's somebody out there trying to get you.
0: Absolutely.
1: We'll talk about that and more with Jacob Warner of Ace Computer Service. 882-5397-882-KEYS.
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2: 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The few, the proud, the Marines.
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18: All right, you say the whole point of it, we used to think that when they went from an operating system, Windows 7 to Windows 8 or 8 to 9 or whatnot, it was about making you do everything again so that they could make more money and sell more in the system and go out. You say it's more about security.
9: Yep. So right now with Windows 10 ending support, you're looking around October 14th, I believe, is the end date.
18: That's right.

0: Next week sometime.
1: Next week sometime, yep. And now, does it mean that you're just going to get hacked on October 15th and things are just going to go haywire, your whole computer's going to shut down? Essentially, what it means is for the next, from 14th and on, they're not going to provide security updates. So as time goes on, you become more vulnerable to hackers or people trying to get your information and things like that. And so that's the biggest thing, is you're not going to lose everything. You're not going to be able to get on the internet. But as time goes on, it's going to get progressively worse and worse and worse.
0: Okay, but like I have a couple of different, I have McAfee, I have Malwarebytes. Mm-hmm. I got more than one in here.
1: Doesn't matter. It doesn't matter.
0: They can get through?
1: They can still get through. I mean, even somebody that, I mean, we have people that bring computers to the shop that have Windows Defender running, McAfee, sometimes Kaspersky. They'll have several different ones. But you're still going to have programs that can slip by those.
0: Because, really? Mm-hmm. And these guys out there spending their time to do that just to mess with our little computer?
1: Yep. Yep.
0: Why? So it becomes a bot for them to do some other things.
1: Well, a lot of times they're after money. They're after information, bank account information. They're after a lot of different things like that. They're looking to, some people are just looking to ruin other people. You know, it's very malicious. It's very mean. It's very rude. It's, you know, it's all kinds of different things. It's messed up.
0: So the operating system, to go from 10 to 11, what has to be done?
1: Essentially, you just need to do the upgrade. Now, Microsoft does provide it as a free upgrade.
0: Okay.
1: So it's just the process and being able to get there. Now, the biggest thing is some computers don't support it because their hardware is too old. And the cutoff is usually, so when you're thinking about Intel, it's going to be 8th generation Intel. Or when you're talking about AMD, the Ryzen 2000 series is going to be the cutoff for that. So if it's anything older than that, in some cases, we can force it. We can basically force it, bypass certain parameters, and force it up to Windows 11. And you can still use it, but you're also going to be at the mercy of your hardware. So,
0: in other words, you can force it, get 11 on the computer, but as they upgrade 11, it might not be able to handle the upgrades.
1: That's absolutely correct, yes.
0: See what I learned from you?
1: Yep, absolutely.
0: And it's making sense. I had a couple questions. When do you change an operating system? And if you do, who to change to would be those other ones that you mentioned? Because you can't run an Apple on a Windows.
1: Correct.
0: I mean, that'll never happen.
1: Well, I mean, there are people out there that can put together basically all the hardware that would be for a Windows computer and make it work with Mac operating systems. But it's very, very difficult to do, and it's very specific hardware that you need.
0: Yeah, well, it probably has to be. So why and when to change operating systems? Windows is saying because of security threats, and we need to tighten up because if they can threat one or two, then they'll threat more.
1: Yeah, so, I mean, like I said, the biggest thing is I would upgrade to 11 as soon as possible. They are actually offering an option where you can pay Microsoft $30, and they will extend the Windows 10 security updates for 1 year. And
0: really?
1: Yep. And what that would allow is for people to maybe save the money to get a new computer, or, you know, get ready to upgrade to that point by getting a different system.
0: Oh, wait a minute. Mm-hmm. For $30. They'll support it for 1 year.
1: For 1 year, yep.
0: Although they're telling everybody we're not supporting it after the 14th of this month.
1: Absolutely.
0: But for $30.
1: Yep.
0: And that's a lot of $30.
1: It's a lot of money, yeah.
0: We'll continue to support it for another year. Really? Now, how would you find that out?
1: So oftentimes when you are looking at your computer and you type update in the search bar at the very bottom of your start menu, it'll pull up the Windows updates. And if your computer does have the option for Windows 11 upgrade, you'll usually see an Enroll Now button. And if you press that button, that'll give you the steps to either enroll now to keep Windows 10 for another year or, you know, upgrade to 11.
0: Now, if you keep it for another year, you'll get security updates.
1: Yep, but just for that 1 year. So after that,
0: but by that time, your computer's a year older, and it might not, because if you do switch up to Windows 11 now, yeah, but it still can become old and not be able to handle updates.
1: Yep. Well, that's what I think they're doing that in a way. Now, I could be wrong, but what I believe is they're doing that as a way to allow people a little bit of time to get a new computer or to get upgraded hardware and to get situated in a position to where they can now run Windows 11 without issues.
0: How many people you think got the Windows system?
1: A lot of people. A ton of people. If it's not Windows, it's Apple, you know.
0: So. It's one of

0: the other.
1: Yep.
0: Roger E. sent a text in. He says, what if I'm using a browser like Firefox or Chrome? Does that keep my computer secure?
1: Not necessarily. It's more going to be like if you don't have those updates from Microsoft in Windows 10, if that's what he's talking about, if he's talking about keeping Windows 10 and still using those browsers actually become more vulnerable as time goes on.
0: All browsers evidently become vulnerable as time goes on.
1: Yeah, because you're on an unsupported operating system. It's not necessarily the browsers that you got to worry about. It's just the security features of the operating system.
0: And people are trying to break them all the time.
1: Mm-hmm.
0: If you got a question or a comment for Jacob Warner, 882-5397, 882-KEYS. He is a computer tech over at Ace Computer Services at 5890 Everhart Road. I use them, been using them for years. Is there any other Windows 10 to Windows 11s? You've given us some insight. Like for $30, you can keep it for another year. Yep. It'll be supported.
1: Yep.
0: But you're always going to run into the problem of having an older model.
1: Yep.
0: As they continue with newer models.
1: Yep. And so it's like I was saying, like if you brought your computer into us and you had an old mechanical drive, we would not recommend you keeping an operating system on that mechanical drive. It's a much slower type of hardware. It's basically, if you think of it like a record player, you have a spinning disc and a needle basically reading and writing that information, right?
0: Right.
1: The newer stuff is the solid-state drive. It's kind of like a flash drive. It's no moving parts. So typically, if you brought an older computer, let's say you have a 10th-gen i5, that's still well within, or even just an 8th-gen i5, that's well within the position to be able to run Windows 11, right? That's right where they say that they will support it. It's 8th-gen. But you brought it in, and you have a mechanical hard drive, maybe only 8 gigs of RAM. Well, you brought it into us, we would try, and we basically give you a price and let you know this is how much it's going to cost to get that drive replaced with a much faster drive, upgrade your RAM, and any other things that it might need to actually run Windows 11 properly.
0: So you can take people's current computer and upgrade the drive.
1: Mm-hmm.
0: That'll make it easier to move from a 10 to an 11.
1: Yep, absolutely.
0: Without buying a new computer.
1: Without buying a new computer.
0: And it could be the most economical way to do it.
1: Yep.
0: As opposed to buy a new, depending on what you're using it for.
1: Yeah, exactly. And we'll let you know. We're going to be straight up with you. Like, if you brought in a computer that is just not worth the money putting into it, we're going to
0: say
1: that. Yep, we're going to let you know.
0: Well, they did a good deal for me, and I had to make a decision. And I'm not sorry I made it.
1: Yeah.
0: One of the things I found out that on any computer, Wi-Fi is slower than a direct line. The speed, there's a thing called speed test. You mm-hmm. familiar with that
1: yep.
0: site?
1: Speedtest.net. Yep.
0: Yeah, yeah. I can show you what mine is running at now.
1: Mm-hmm.
0: Is like the 900s or something.
1: Okay, yeah.
0: Is that pretty fast?
1: That's pretty, if you 900 megabytes, yeah, yeah, that's almost a gig. That's almost a gig per second, so that's pretty quick.
0: Yeah, well, that's what I got in this one.
1: Yeah, that's perfect. That's
0: so
1: perfect.
0: That's why I can pull up stuff so quick.
1: Yeah, yep, yep.
0: Let me check the text line. Will upgrading to Windows 11 slow down my computer?
1: It depends on the hardware that's in your computer.
0: Meaning
1: if it's older hardware, like we've been discussing, if it's older hardware, I mean, you will still be able to run Windows 11, but it's gonna be a little bit more impactful on your hardware than running Windows 10 would.
0: Okay, so how do you know?
1: Essentially, you would just have to take a look at the specs. You got to know what you're looking for, essentially. If you have DDR3 or DDR4 or DDR5.
0: And you find that in looking at my computer. You had to pull that up and look at your... Because all this stuff is in the computer, what you got.
1: Yeah, essentially. There's going to be certain things you might actually need to take the computer apart to really find out. Certain RAM, RAM speeds and things like that. But for the most part, like I said, if you bring it to us, we'll be able to let you know all that information.
0: RAM is dealing with memory.
1: Yep. Yep. Random access memory.
0: Now, is this new Windows 11 going from 10 to 11, would it be the equivalent of a beta? You know, beta is when they're trying something new on.

0: Yeah.
1: And they do it all the time. And I don't like the beta. I like everybody else to have it and break down and find out before I even try to do it.
2: Right.
1: Is it like a beta or is it better than that?
2: It's better than that. No, they've got, at least in my personal opinion, I personally really like Windows 11. It's been my favorite operating system. I know a lot of people.
1: When did
2: like,
1: you get it?
2: I got it right as it came out. That was several years ago.
1: Windows 11 have been out that long?
2: Yeah, Windows has been out a couple years now.
1: Oh, so it's not new?
2: No, no. Windows 11's not new. They've just been supporting Windows 10 this entire time. As well as Windows 11. So
1: working all the kinks out then.
2: Exactly, exactly.
1: Upgrade, so the beta has already been out there.
2: Exactly, exactly.
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8: Here's Governor Greg Abbott on his plan to control property taxes.
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14: 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I absolutely refused to let any of my friends come to our house.

0: house for any reason. 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Her relationship with my dad really changed. I asked mom if she would take me to her Al-Anon meetings or to Al-Ateen. I wanted to see if I could have a better relationship with my dad. I'm sure glad I did. If someone's drinking troubling you, you might be surprised at what you can learn in an Al-Anon or Al-Ateen family group from people just like you. Call 1-888-4-ALANON or go to alanon.org.
1: Another Town Hall News update is on the way. News Talk KEYS.
2: What's the biggest danger? I mentioned to you off the air about viruses, and you said Windows Defender, which comes with the Windows system,
3: yep,
2: is working all the time and does the same thing as a company like McAfee does. So why pay McAfee when Windows Defender is doing it? And if I've got malware bytes on top, then I'm pretty good.
3: Yep. So it is, in our opinion, that McAfee, Kaspersky, all these other ones that just like Windows Defender, you really don't need to have. You're actually paying for extra services that aren't doing a whole lot for you. And the reason I say that is we get them all the time where a computer comes in and there's malware and stuff like that that's on the system. And customers are like, oh, well, I've got McAfee, or well, I've got this, shouldn't it have been prevented? And like I was saying earlier, there's always going to be something that's going to slip by. But there's no need to go pay so-and-so X amount of money every month for a program that comes free, like Windows Defender, on the computer itself.
2: Okay, so what is the biggest danger? You said that there's not that many viruses anymore, where they want you to click on a link and then a virus gets in. You said this is not about viruses anymore, it's about hackers. What do you mean?
3: Scammers. And we see this all the time. And they target the older demographic. And what they do is essentially they pretend to be Microsoft, or they pretend to be some kind of company, and they essentially trick somebody into downloading a program that gives them control of their computer. And they'll open up what is known as command prompt, and they're very clever about it and the way they do it, and they'll make someone think that they are actually working for a company, and they get them to sign into a bank account, or they get them to sign into certain things. They'll transfer money. We've had people come in that's had thousands and thousands of dollars stolen from them.
2: And so they'll say stuff like your subscription, the card that you use, mm-hmm, is outdated. Yep. You know, come onto the site and put your new card information.
3: Yep. Yep.
2: Because I see that too.
3: Yeah. Yeah. And one of them too, they'll say, oh, well, we need to transfer this amount of money for this subscription, or maybe something that you need to pay for. And what they'll do is they'll add an extra zero and then make you think that they transferred an extra $1,000, $2,000, $3,000. And then they'll trick you into getting into your bank account, and then they'll actually steal a lot more.
2: And so people that protect against virus, mm-hmm, they can't help you with scammers.
3: They cannot help you with scammers. Nope.
2: Because you have to participate.
3: Yep. You have to physically let them on your computer, and they do that by deception.
2: Wow. Isn't that scary? Samuel, how would a person pull data from an older hard drive that is from around 2009? How can a person, can an individual do that?
3: I would say yes. You would just have to know the software you're using, or you would have to know the specific type of problem that you're having and address it with certain software. It's kind of a little hard to explain, without actually being around to show somebody, but it can be very intricate sometimes. And that's where we come in. You know, you bring it to us, we have all that software, we have all the dedicated programs to be able to do this that we've been basically collecting for years, different types of software that we use in different circumstances. So you could definitely do it. It's just going to be a lot of studying and learning.
2: And the fastest way to speed up your computer is via what method?
3: Via basically upgrading to a solid state drive. That's going to be the fastest. I've seen, if someone brought in a computer that's 10 years old, I've seen it go from barely usable to a completely different experience, night and day difference in speed, just by upgrading the hard drive to a solid state drive.
2: Okay, because something used to turn in there, right?
3: Mm-hmm. Yep.
2: It used to. My old XP with the big tower got something turning in there.
3: Yes. Yep. You'll hear the whirring, the you know, of the actual drive.

0: with the new computers, outside of fans, you don't hear much.
1: So I might have to get you guys to come to my house and back that thing up.
0: Yeah.
1: Because at some point.
0: Yep. And that is another service that we do provide is on-site visits.
1: Yeah, I know they did that for my wife, including a printer and everything else.
0: Yep.
1: And I'm saying, man, I can't. I don't want her on mine because I got the old XP.
0: Right. Yep.
1: And I got these great old files that I want to keep. So we got a couple of minutes left. What would you say again about upgrading? What's the most economical? It depends. What are the variables that are used? I mean, I know cost, mm-hmm. but also it's got to be in need and use.
0: Yep. Well, need would be if it's too old, if the hardware is just too old. You can only make old hardware go so far before it just cannot be upgraded anymore.
1: Like, and you really have to do something with it if you're going to be on the internet.
0: Exactly. Because that's where the dangers come in. That's where you get you're more liable for infections, malware, and stuff like that by being on an old system, on an operating system that's not supported anymore, such as soon to be Windows 10. Like I said, it's not going to happen right away. It's not going to be something where October 14th comes, Windows 10's done being supported, and now the next day you're just going to get hacked and all this crazy stuff's going to happen. It's going to be a slow, dwindling process. So let's say after 2 years, browsers will stop working properly. Certain programs won't work properly, things like that. And so what we can also do for you is if you needed, you have a lot of old software that's maybe not going to work with the new upgrade, we can actually basically tech magic and make things work when they're not necessarily supposed to all the time. So I've seen it with QuickBooks. I've seen it with Office programs, very old Office programs, things like that.
1: Yeah, I'm... in terms of the computer, I just can't keep up with it.
0: It's fast growing.
1: And I think most of it, you said you actually build computers for people?
0: Yep. Yeah, we can do custom builds for you. If you're a gamer, you want to come see us, come see me.
1: It always comes up.
0: Yep.
1: That is the big thing, isn't it?
0: Yes. Right now, it's huge. It's growing. I mean, with the way virtual reality is
1: going. And they're playing with other people all around the world.
0: All around the world, millions at a time.
1: And they all get the same time, the same hit, and the speed. And
0: everything.
1: And that requires the most fastest, mm-hmm. probably the most secure, because look at the chance of getting hacked. And some are gamers hacked and stuff more often because of the fact that it's global?
0: No, I think it's honestly more of the older demographic that gets hacked. And just because
1: gamers ain't got no money sitting around gaming.
0: Well, that's definitely one of them for sure. They spend all their money on games. But the other part of it is the older folks aren't really used to being in that world. That world of deception and a lot of times with gamers, the best way I can explain this is we're on the internet all the time. We know what to look for. We know the bad sites not to click,
1: right.
0: Things like that. Oftentimes, most people that aren't on the computer daily, they don't see those opportunities. They don't see those moments of, I shouldn't click this. Or
1: your rule to guard against scammers is what?
0: Do not ever, ever call a phone number if it is popped up on your screen saying, call this number for support. Don't ever call that number. 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Don't ever reach out to them. Usually it's going to be something you'll discuss through an email or something like that. Like Microsoft will reach out to you through emails. So just don't ever call a number. If you see a number pop up on your screen, if your computer says it's locked, do not call the number. Call us 361-906-9373. We can help you out.
1: Thank you for stopping by. Jacob Warner, Base Computer Services.
0: Thank you for having me.
1: Much obliged.
0: Thank you, sir.
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3: News this hour from Town Hall, I'm Bernie Bennett. President Donald Trump observed Friday's 25th anniversary of the September 11th attacks by attending a ceremony at the Pentagon commemorating the lives lost when Al-Qaeda militants hijacked planes and killed nearly 3,000 people in three locations.
4: A sergeant major was chatting with some colleagues he had hosted for a dinner party over the weekend. At 9:37 a.m., every single one of those people and every person at that sergeant major's party was murdered by terrorists who flew Flight 77 straight into

0: legendary building.
1: The president reminded the gathered crowd at the Pentagon about promises we all made back then.
0: Today we renew the sacred oath that we first swore in their names a quarter of a century ago. We will never, ever forget.
1: The president and first lady listened as the names of the 184 people killed at the Pentagon that day were read aloud at the start of the ceremony. It's the second year in a row for Mr. Trump to mark the day at the Pentagon. The president, who's originally from New York, last attended the Ground Zero ceremony there in 2024. U.S. inflation accelerated last month as gas prices spiked in the wake of renewed fighting in the Middle East and underscoring the affordability challenges that top the mind of many voters. The Labor Department said Friday that consumer price index rose 3.4% last month, compared with a year ago, the same as in July. But on a monthly basis, inflation accelerated as costs jumped 0.4% from July to August, up from an increase of just 0.1% the previous month. The figure shows that inflation remains substantially elevated more than 5 years after prices first soared as the economy emerged from the COVID pandemic.
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3: Here's your AccuWeather forecast. Today will be mostly sunny and hot as the temperature climbs to a high of 100, nearing the record high of 102. There is a chance of a thunderstorm in some areas, with the afternoon turning windy. Tonight will be breezy initially, then mostly clear and humid with a low of 80. Tomorrow expect mostly sunny skies with increasing winds as the temperature reaches around the record mark of 100 with a high of 99. With your AccuWeather forecast, I'm meteorologist Joe Lundberg.
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5: So, right before we went to break, we were trying to land the plane, but we're going to take it right back off again. What we were talking about during the break was that, you know, the rail yard, and I keep hammering on the rail, but when Gabe and Charlie were on a couple of months ago, they talked about how rail's going to get ramped up, and they really pushed on, they're trying to get container ships to come in here. Now that we've got the deepening and widening, and that's going to bring up a whole nother ball of worms for you guys. Because those containers, they're going to get dumped off here, but some of them are going to get taken out by roads.
6: Yeah, right? The you know, as the port investigates that, that's great. You know, it's their next, you know, profit center. So that's great, and it'll probably create jobs. But they've got to be able to store that stuff. So they need the capability to handle everything. But then, you know, Jay, you're right. They've got to move it out. And so, fortunately, what we've got around here, we've got all three Class One railroads serve this area. We've got the highways, we've got pipelines, and all of that is try to move product, you know, in and out. And so, as the port, you know, we were talking during the break, they got a federal grant to explore and build 1,800 rail car facility out in Robstown, which is right on the main line of the UP.
5: Right.
6: So if they're storing stuff there because they can't store all that on the port property, there's limitation.
7: If you're just joining us at the top of the hour, we're talking to Robert McDonald from the Metropolitan Planning Organization. Yeah. We got a new audience coming in at the top of the hour. You mentioned earlier that you guys are working on a 2050 plan.
6: Yeah.
7: Well, what do you see out there? What's coming at us?
6: Yeah. So so 25 years out, we update that long range plan every 5 years because we don't just say, hey, that's good for 25 years.
4: We all know things change. 45 years to get it right.
6: Yeah. I know. We're still working on it. But as we update it, we go through a process, and please come to our website. It's all laid out there, and you know the plan's like 1,000 pages. And we're about halfway done with it now.
7: What are the population changes that you?
6: Yeah, the population really. We use a state demographer to come up with our counts or our projections at the county level, because that's all they do. Mm-hmm. And so we do three counties. We take in Aransas County because our official boundary bleeds over into that.
8: Good morning, y'all. Thank you for letting me ride along with you in your vehicle, spend some time at your home, your work, your place of business, up close and personal. Mm. I do appreciate the relationship. It's a blast. It really is. And I work really, really, really hard to bring you this news and information and facts and topics and subjects, hopefully in an entertaining

0: entertaining fashion, especially to assist in your morning commutes. And that's why they call me the morning drive.
1: There you go.
0: In the studio, John Sullivan. John is a trained doctor of chiropractic.
1: That is correct, yeah.
0: But he's also very, very interested in research. And, you know, my wife said she's an audiologist.
1: Mm-hmm.
0: And she always wanted to go into research because research is not just finding out what has been done, finding out what's already been done, but maybe was done wrong.
1: Yes. You know, when St. Gyorgy, a Nobel laureate, who was famous for discovery of vitamin C, among other things, when he would do research and find out something, come to a conclusion, he would give it to another researcher so that they could research it and see what conclusion they came to. And he said it was when they got different answers. So that's when the real answers took place, when you tried to find out, why is my conclusions different than your conclusions? What's the difference there? And he said, that's when the true learning of science comes in.
0: That's right. Can you replicate it? Can you reproduce it? Is it consistent? Is it, not just, where did they start this new thing about consensus? Once you say consensus, are you really talking science?
1: That means you don't have the facts. That's all that means. And you're trying to shut up the debate. That's all that, because science is a method. Science doesn't mean facts. It's just a method of the way you go about trying to explain the phenomena of nature you see around you. That's all you're doing in science. It's just a methodology. Science is, when you say something scientific, that doesn't mean hard facts, because what's true today isn't true tomorrow. I mean, we used to do bloodletting. That used to be considered the way to heal people. We used to put leeches on people. We used to not wash our hands, and that was just not too many years ago. Namel Semmelweis discovered, quite by accident in Europe, that, you know, washing hands saved lives. Well, it was so offensive to the medical community at the time, they threw him in a mental institution and had him beat to death.
0: By saying washing hands saves lives?
1: Yes. Because he was promoting the washing, having his students, he was taught in a medical school and had his students wash their hands. Death rates went to almost zero, because death rates, you go to a hospital, I mean, death rates were 50, 60, 70%. Because people were catching infections.
0: When you're talking about washing hands, not because they had dirt and stuff on it, but
1: the residents would go down and work in cadaver lab, and then they'd come up and treat patients. It was not a practice to wash your hands. Matter of fact, it was manly not to.
0: And really?
1: Yes. So this was considered science back in the day. So science changes as information changes. It's just a method. So sometimes we talk about science and we don't really actually understand what it means. So a lot of times, in order to change the debate, if you're not an expert in an area, you can't talk about it. You hear that a lot. Yeah, I might not be an expert in sociology, but I can still read the journals. I can still do the math.
0: That's exactly right.
1: Just because you don't have a PhD in it.
0: Well, that was the whole point.
1: You can't talk about it. Or you got to have a consensus, whatever that means. A consensus of a who.
0: That was the whole point of having a liberal arts degree, to know something about a lot of different disciplines. And when you have the different disciplines, like even sociology, there are about 5 or 10 different viewpoints of a subject or reality, and you look at them, you read them all, you try to understand what they're saying by the terms they use, and then you have to listen. What I found out, excuse me, for something called the ring of truth.
1: Yeah, because you're absolutely right. Both my parents were college instructors. My dad's a college professor, and they always told me the reason you have to go to college, son, is so you can learn to read and write and do research, so you can figure things out.
0: Yes. And you can read it for yourself.
1: Correct.
0: And you can understand, what this guy's saying. And then you can agree, disagree, or whatever. But that's what it's all about. Share it. Now today,
1: it's indoctrination.
0: Shut it down.
1: Yeah, it's indoctrination.
0: If you don't agree with my point of view, you're a denier. You're this. And remember, and I don't want to go off on a tangent here, but even the global warming thing is based on a model. And they said that this one guy, is his name Map or something like that? I'm trying to think of his name. He will not release his material for peer review, for anybody to review. That's the guy with the hockey puck. That's just a methodology, as you said earlier.

0: Well, the whole thing's ludicrous, but I don't want to get it because there's so much. One of these days, I'm going to bring in the science on global warming and talk about it, because when you start reviewing it, it's mind blowing. But today, I want to talk about science in a different way, and I want to talk about something positive. But first, I want to give it. I want to put a backdrop behind what I'm going to talk about.
1: Okay.
0: Because, you know, we have this cancer debate going on right now. Every time I look on the TV, they're advertising cancer, cancer, cancer, breast cancer awareness. Cancer rates are going up. We just need more money. More money, and we're going to wear pink, and breast cancer is going to go away. Cancer rates are going up. My wife gave me a magazine, several magazines.
1: She found. I thought she was going to say she gave you a mandate.
0: Yeah, she did. She does that every day. But these magazines said, we're on the verge of a cure for cancer. These magazines were back in the 1950s. All we need is more money. We're on the verge of a cure for cancer. That was back in the 1950s. Yeah, almost 2020. And we're still, what are they still doing? We just need more money. We're on the verge of a cure for cancer. Cancer rates are going up. We just need to wear pink and give us lots of money. Now these organizations like the Suman B. Komen Foundation and the Cancer Natural Cancer Institutes and all these things are multi-billion dollar industries. The drug companies are making massive amounts of money on drugs, selling drugs. The cancer industry is unbelievable, making these hospitals like Sloan Kettering in MD Anderson. And cancer rates are going up. Well, we're making cancer history. You see the commercials on TV. We're making cancer. They're an experimental hospital. What does that mean? What does that mean when you're an experiment? That means we don't know what we're doing. We're going to experiment on you, boy. We're going to come in, we're going to try all these different drugs and see which one works or doesn't work. And if you die, too bad, you know. You know, it is a money-making machine. Cancer rates are going up. So I get so frustrated with this. So this is something I wanted to, and we can discuss that later, but, you know, because I know my daughter the other day, they were playing a volleyball game. And all the girls and the coaches are getting all excited. They wanted to wear pink shoelaces on their shoes. Oh, breast cancer, cancer awareness. You know, we do not need to sexualize our children in high school. They're sexualized enough to talk about breasts. Ooh, we got to save the breasts. Oh, we don't need to be telling that to our young kids. So here's my daughter wanting to wear pink shoelaces. I said, no, this whole pink thing is a scam. And my daughter's looking at me, because she wants to conform with all the other kids. I said, no, you're not going to. It's you can imagine it's hard being my daughter because I am a nonconformist. So, you know, she's the only one on the team that doesn't wear pink shoelaces. And she's like, oh, God, you know, dad, really seriously. But it is. It's a scam. It's all about money. Cancer rates are going up. The second leading killer in the United States today. And it's increasing according to the CDC. Rates are going up, not down. We're on the verge of a cure. You said that since 1950. We just need more money. You have billions and billions upon billions. And cancer rates are going up. All right. But here's something I wanted to read to you real quick before I get into my topic. Bristol Myers was fined $515 million for illegally marketing their drugs, saying that they worked when they didn't. AstraZeneca was fined $520 million for coercion. Purdue Pharma, $634 million for fraud. Merck, $950 million for fraud and $950 million for fraud and corruption. Eli Lilly was fined $1.4 billion for fraud and corruption. Amgen, $762 million for misrepresenting their medications. Abbott, $1.5 billion for fraud. Pfizer, $2.3 billion for fraud and corruption. GlaxoSmithKline, $3 billion for fraud and corruption. Johnson & Johnson, a cool $8 billion for misrepresenting their medications. And another $572 million for efforts to addict people to opioid medications. Why? You think these companies are honest? What do you think these companies are about? Let's look at Vioxx, for example. And you can look at thalidomide and Silert and
1: I remember thalidomide.
0: Yeah.
1: What were they recommending that for? Something because it had babies being born with no arms.
0: Yeah,
1: no
0: legs. If you were having nausea when you were pregnant and different things, that they were recommending this stuff. But Vioxx, which is an non-steroidal anti-inflammatory, the executives at Merck, who made

0: Vioxx knew that it caused heart attacks, knew that it caused heart dysfunction. They knew that it did, and they knew they were going to have a lot of lawsuits on it, and they built that into the model, their business model, that they were going to have so many lawsuits. So they, knowing that this was a dangerous drug, put it out on the market anyway. Tens of thousands of people lost their lives, died, because this, and it was eventually recalled. Not one drug exec has ever been put in prison. This is mass murder. Now, we get all upset. We get all exercised. Six people died in a mass shooting. Oh, my God, we got to get rid of guns. Whatever. Tens of thousands are dead because a drug exec made the decision to put a dangerous drug onto the market knowing it would kill people and built that into his business model for profit. And I just read to you all the billions. You think these drug companies are really interested in your best care? You really think? According to Johns Hopkins, 200,000 people, and this was published in the British Medical Journal, 200,000 people, that fills up a football stadium, die every year from prescription drugs. Not poorly, not misgiven.
1: Fill up two football stadiums.
0: Not that they were given in the wrong dose. Not that they were given for the wrong purpose. Just from adverse reactions. 200,000 people a year lose their lives. Hundreds of drugs are being recalled every year. Why? These are drugs that were put on the market that the drug companies said they were safe and effective, that the FDA said was safe and effective, and they were recalled. So what does that tell you? They lied.
1: Well, is it a lie if they think they're safe and effective at the time?
0: No, because studies show that they, like Vioxx, they knew. They did the studies. They know. They bury the information. That's why they get fined billions of dollars for fraud and corruption.
1: Did the company bury the information, or did the government bury the information?
0: Oh, the government allows a company to do the research and present it to the government, and then the government signs off on it. You just pay the government a cool $100 million, and they sign off on it. You pay the government to put your drug on the market, and they know this. They're in bed with one another. So what I wanted to say, what this means, if you find yourself addicted to medications, whether it's prescription or illegal medications, I want you to know it's not your fault. There's predators out there that are trying to get you hooked on these things. We want to talk about what you can do to protect yourself.
1: 1440 Keys to Health.
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1: We're in our 1440 Keys to Health segment. If you want to weigh in with a call or comment, 882-539-7882. Keys Jane sent a text and it says, glad to finally hear somebody expose Susan Komen scam. That pink thing makes me crazy, she said.
2: Yeah. A multi-billion dollar industry. Their execs make a ton of money. They fly around in first class. And yeah, cancer rates are really going down. No, they're going up. But today I wanted to talk about if you're an addict, if you're addicted to medication, whether it's prescription or whether it's illegal medication or you're addicted to alcohol, it's not your fault. You look at yourself in the mirror right now and you realize you didn't want to be here. You didn't put yourself here. You know, there's predators out there that are trying to get you addicted to this stuff because they want to sell you alcohol. They want to sell you prescription drugs. They want to sell you illegal drugs. This is a physical problem. It's not because you're morally corrupt. It's not because you're evil. It's not because you have some type of psychological problem. You know, do you have a true physical addiction? Now, I want to talk a little bit about a man named Bill Wilson.

0: Wilson was the founder of Alcoholics Anonymous. And Bill Wilson was a bad alcoholic. And just based on pure will, the strength he must have had, he quit drinking. Now, if you're an alcoholic, don't just stop drinking without medical help, because it can be fatal.
1: Really?
0: Yes, the withdrawal from alcohol can be fatal. You always get medical help when that. Don't just quit. But Bill Wilson just quit based on pure will. But the problem is, for years, for decades after, he suffered from cravings, he suffered from depression, he suffered horribly. He was able to maintain a sobriety, but he couldn't get over the tremendous physical cravings he was having. And then one day he ran into a medical doctor named Abram Hoffer. He said, "Bill, this is not a psychological issue. You know that, don't you?" He says, "No, what do you mean?" He said, "This is physical." So he put him on a ketogenic diet. Why? To stabilize his blood sugar levels. Because you can imagine, if you're dealing with addictions, or you're dealing with cravings, and your blood sugar levels are rising and dropping, which is really having a major impact on your hormone levels as well. It's putting them in chaos. And you know that sugar works on the same areas of the brain as cocaine, for example. So you know when your blood sugars are rising and dropping, what that's doing to your brain function, what that's doing to your cravings. It's driving the body nuts. It's hard to deal with that, because it's a physical issue. So he put him on a ketogenic diet to stabilize those blood sugar levels. And then he said, "You realize that alcohol and drugs and high carbohydrate diets deplete the body of B vitamins. It strip them from the body. And those are necessary for proper brain function, especially niacin, vitamin B3, in the form of niacinamide." So Dr. Hoffer put Bill Wilson on niacinamide, a ketogenic diet. And you know what? For the first time in Bill Wilson's life, he had peace. For the first time, his cravings went away, his depression lifted. Bill Wilson incorporated nutrition into his program, into his 12-step program, and he started having an 80% success rate in alcohol recovery and drug addiction. He said, and if you read his literature, and this is what Bill Wilson said, he was even helping people with schizophrenia. He was even helping them get well. In alcohol, what's the success rate of alcoholic? It's anonymous today. What's their success rate? 2%? He was having an 80% success rate. And he went to the people that were in charge of Alcoholics Anonymous at the time, the trustees who had taken over his business. And he presented this program, said, "You need to do this program. We need to start including nutrition into this and supplementation." And they rejected it. They rejected it, saying, "Well, you're not a medical doctor. You have no medical background." I like this 12-step program. Like, his program was medically directed anyway. And it was a medical doctor who had come up with the program to include nutrition. And they rejected it. And it made Wilson was bitter about this for the rest of his life, wrote about it, spoke about it immensely. About this, that they never.
1: But it had become so big and funded in the 501c3 that they then had to have a board.
0: Yes,
1: and all of that,
0: and all that.
1: Board took it over.
0: And board took it. He was 80% successful. So you individuals out there, when you're addicted to medication, it's not because you're some morally corrupt, terrible, unworthy human being. You're not. You're not at all. This is a true physical problem. And Wilson was able to overcome it. Now, what you need to do, I've worked a lot with patients that have had addictions, and you need help with this. You can't do this on your own. It's going to take some courage on your part. And don't feel embarrassed. Don't feel ashamed. You didn't do this, okay? You didn't do this. But you need to attack it from a multi-pronged approach. When I find patients that do this, they're successful. So first of all, you need to get your dietary house in order and get the right supplementation to get those, to relieve you of those cravings. And Dr. Royal Lee read Bill Wilson's work and came up with a supplement called niacinamide B6. And that's the reason he did it. And hypothalamics, which is because hypothalamus is where cravings occur in the brain, in the hypothalamus. So he made a specific supplement to help support that area of the brain. Also, you need to get help from a medical doctor to help any other medical conditions or food allergies. For example, I've seen alcoholics who drank rye whiskey and they'd eat rye bread. All of a sudden, their cravings would come back because they had developed a food allergy to rye. And they were thinking, rye bread? They didn't make the connection. But sometimes food allergies can play a big role. You also need spiritual help. Those that I've seen successful, I've seen them go through all kinds of programs. But when they go through a faith-based program,

0: their success rate jumps up astronomically. We need God in our lives. He's our strength. He's our rock. He's our pillar. He's a foundation. And when people going through these programs, going through these struggles, when they bring God into their lives, their success rate, I'm telling you from personal experience, I've seen their success rate go through the roof when they were not successful in anything else. And when you start taking this multi-pronged approach, you can beat your addiction.
1: Well, as I talked to you off the air, the message that I delivered last Sunday was the danger of ignoring the soul. Because if you pay attention to your soul, the essence of who you are, then there are things that you will not do that brings your body to a point.
0: Because you don't want to know the truth. Because if you know the truth, like we discussed, like you were discussing, then we have to do something about it. And we see a lot of atheists the same way. The reason some people are atheists is you want to deny God, because if there's an existence of a higher being, a higher calling, you have to change the way you live your life.
1: Exactly.
0: And that's hard.
1: Or you don't have to live the life the way you live in your life.
0: Correct. Correct. So you have to make some modifications and changes. But I'm telling you, if you do that, it actually gives you more freedom, more health if you do it. So the other thing that is very, very important, if you're addicted to illegal medications, you have to move. You have to get out of the environment that you're in, because those drug dealers are going to come looking for you.
1: Hey, they'll give it to you free.
0: Yes, because they want to keep you addicted. And also because those that I've known that have been successful, they've said they've had to get out of their environment.
1: Two things. When I first went to college, and this is in the early 70s, on the campus, you know, the first day and all the freshmen, everybody out there, they're standing in the student activity building, and you're coming in, you're picking up stuff, and they're having. There's two things that stood out in my mind that they gave us.
0: Yeah.
1: A credit card. With a $500
0: limit. You know,
1: early limit. Yeah. And free cigarettes.
0: Ah, that's amazing. To get you addicted to two different things there.
1: Yeah. I'm telling you.
0: Purposely trying to get you addicted.
1: And every student that went, they get passed them out, just passed them out all over campus.
0: And there's something about cigarettes. I know people that have quit cocaine. They were able to overcome cocaine addictions, but they couldn't overcome the addiction to cigarettes. Those things are powerful.

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0: 1440 Keys to Health. Don Sullivan is here. The shingle is hanging. Andrew said the triad, body, mind, and spirit, is the key to a good life. Manage all together in harmony. Ethics and moral character building is the icing on the cake after that. JR says, will you be putting literature references about Bill Whiston's keto diet, I think, over at the St. Mars Extension Center?
7: Sure, sure. We'll put some information there.
0: I read Eva just before we went off, and I'm waiting on a response from James. Yeah.
7: Prolia, we discussed that a few shows back, and that's Prolia actually causes bone disintegration. It says that even in the literature, if you understand how that medication works, it actually causes your bones to disintegrate. This is a very heinous medication. It shouldn't be on the market. Now, we were talking about opioid addiction. You know, more Americans now use prescription opioids than smoke cigarettes, which is unbelievable to me. Opioids such as oxycodone, hydrocodone, fentanyl, morphine also kill more Americans in car crashes each year. And that's, if you just stop and think about that, addiction to opioid pain medications can happen so quickly. A prescription is given right after a surgical procedure, and then years later, and you see this a lot, the need for those meds is still there, and it can be that easy. So if you go into the hospital, they give you pain medication, it happens so quickly, and you take a full round of it, and then you're addicted. And then a year later, you're still, oh man, I'm still taking that med for my back pain. Well, those things were only meant to be used for a few days. If you're still taking that months later, that you need to go back to your physician. You need to go, hey, there's something wrong here because you either didn't fix the problem or now I'm addicted. And this is not to point fingers or fix blame to anybody, but to make us aware. Because almost every week when I was working at the clinic, I saw patients that were struggling with addiction to opioid pain medications. It was so common. In almost every case, it was not their intention to use these medications long term. That was not what they didn't seek this out. And as noted by Dr. Tom Frieden, director of the U.S. Centers for Disease Control and Prevention, the CDC, and he quotes, we know of no other medication routinely used for a non-fatal condition that kills patients so frequently. And that's quite a statement from the CDC. He also warned that patients given just a single course may become addicted for life, and doctors and patients simply must become fully cognizant of the immense risks that these drugs carry. Opioid painkillers work. Now, how they work is by interacting with the receptors in your brain, resulting in a decrease in the perception of pain, which is good because it's not good to be in pain. It really isn't. Well, at least they do this temporarily. But over time, they can result in increased pain perception. So opioid medication, the paradox is when you give them for pain, when you're on them, they actually increase pain. And they set into motion this cycle where you need increasingly larger doses, making lethal overdoses more likely. Because when you numb the pain receptors in the body, what it's going to do, the body's going to turn up the rheostat to make up for that. You keep dampening it, and it turns up the rheostat, And so you need more and more medications. You become more and more immune to these things.

0: you become resistant to them. And so the body needs more and more to turn down the pain receptors. So even brushing your hair hurts. And you listen to people that, you know, something brushes across my skin and it hurts painful. You know, OxyContin's high rate of addiction is the result of a short half-life, the amount of time the drug stays in our systems before you're left wanting more. Opioids also create a temporary feeling of euphoria followed by a dysphoria that can easily lead to physical dependence and addiction. So that's why you take them. You feel great right when after you take it, and then you crash. So what do you want to do? Take it again so you can maintain that euphoric feeling. However, why certain people become addicted, and this is important, why certain people become addicted and others don't, remains a mystery. We don't even know in medicine what causes that addiction. We don't know why people become addicted.
1: They say stuff like crack or crystal meth, which has everything from insecticides to muriatic acid in it. Imagine smoking in something that's got muriatic acid. And crack, they said it releases this chemical from the brain where we get pleasure. Even from a glass of cold water or biting an apple or eating a sweet grape. And that it's a rush because they expel this chemical and it's such a high that they spend the rest of their life trying to get it, but the body doesn't remake that chemical that quickly.
0: No. So what happens, Mr. Bob, they're always chasing that first high, which they never get again. And now over time, over months, over years, they're just taking it just to feel normal again. Mm. It gets to the point you're taking it just to be normal. Not even for the high, you just because you're so low now, because your body is in so depleted and it's in such a terrible physical condition that you have to take it just to be able to make it through the day.
1: And so it's no longer about the high.
0: It's no longer about the high.
1: Which you get addicted to trying to get that again.
0: Trying to get that again, yes. And you never do. And it never gets there. And so that's how did you know? And you talked about meth, crystal meth, and the our ADD medications we're giving our children are crystal meth. You give Adderall and Focalin and all these other, that, look it up, it's crystal meth. That's exactly what those medications are. So many of the patients that I deal with that are addicts, you ask them, well, were you on hyperactive medication when you were a child? And I said, I was. They were addicted as children, and they didn't realize. They don't realize.
1: Even though the chemicals may be somewhat different.
0: They're not different. They're exactly the same.
1: They can't be crystal meth. Acid and
0: well, they might not have the impurities.
1: That's what I'm saying, the impure chemicals that they do.
0: But they're still giving you pure crystal meth.
1: Yeah.
0: They're addicting your kids. And did you know? These medications.
1: Giving them a propensity for addiction.
0: And we talked about the one crazy need to making money. Giving Ritalin or giving any of these Adderall or any of these medications is off-label use for attention deficit disorder or hyperactivity. That is not the intent of why those drugs were made. That's off-label use. And if any doctor prescribes them for those medications, these are behavioral problems. Being hyperactive is a behavioral problem. These medications were intended for people with psychosis. These are antipsychotic drugs. Attention deficit and all that is a behavioral issue, which has to be treated appropriately, and you don't treat it with crystal meth. So we're addicting our kids to kiddie cocaine. And only reason we're doing that is for profit. Let's be honest. And like we talked about earlier, we're in a state of denial. Because teachers want, because we've created this horrible school system where we can't put our kids into, and we, with all these standardized tests and poor teaching habits and poor teachers and poor pay and all these unions that want, that refuse merit pay. Oh, we need merit pay because, you know, we have to protect our bad teachers. So we create this problem where kids don't enjoy being in school. So how do we treat that? How do we handle that? Instead of disciplining our kids, instead of teaching them discipline, instead of teaching them self-control, we'll just put them on crystal meth. We'll drug them out of their mind. And yes, I'm very passionate about this topic, and you can hear my passion in this, and this is the reason. Because this is so destructive. This is tearing our kids apart.

0: And when they become adults, they get addicted and they feel horrible about themselves. And I'm telling you, ladies and gentlemen, those of you who are addicted, it's not your fault. You didn't do this to yourself. And your parents didn't get you addicted because they were trying to do the best they could because they got bad information. Because we know now that many, many pharmaceutical companies are purposely marketing these drugs to get you addicted so they can sell more of them.
1: Now, again, what?
0: Just to say, this is a cartel. Just the same as the cartels coming up and selling illegal drugs, they're doing the same thing.
1: But what is this system where big pharma cannot be personally sued? That's not true, right?
0: Yeah, for vaccines, that is correct.
1: For vaccines, they cannot be sued.
0: They cannot be sued.
1: Because they make them at behest of the government.
0: Correct. And the government purchases 50% of a lot of the vaccines that we produce. The government purchases. And we're talking about a $1 trillion industry. You know, a third of the U.S. economy is, the U.S. economy is $3 trillion a year.
1: And the U.S. economy is $3 trillion.
0: 20? I thought it was $3 trillion a year.
1: No, 20.
0: Okay.
1: Russia's $3 trillion GDP, and Texas is $7
0: trillion. So, that's a good percentage. We're making trillions. And statins alone is a $1 trillion industry to date. And there's never been a study showing that they have benefit. Never. You can't show it. Doctors, you might point one or two out, but those are relative risk studies, so you know those are fraud. If you don't know what a relative risk study is, give your medical license back and go be a greeter at Walmart or something. If you don't know what a relative risk study is. And realize that these studies are all frauds. But yeah, these drug companies are doing this on purpose.
1: More of the 1440 Keys to Health.
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3: So just a few points to make while we wrap this up, this topic of addiction up. Medications, so I wanted to say medications such as oxycodone or hydrocodone or opioid medications, you realize those are opioids, and these are pain relievers. And opioids can be very useful medications after surgical procedures and pain relief, but remember, for like one or two to three days. So they are useful and they are important, and they can be a good medication. Opioid addiction can occur after just one round of medications. Realize just one round and you can be addicted. And why that happens to some people and not others, we don't know.
2: Depends on their physiology.
3: Yes, we're all different. And it's not, again, it's not your fault. With prolonged use of opioid medications, they will actually increase pain and cause headaches. So you see a lot of people say, I have to take these things daily because of headaches. The irony is they cause headaches.
2: My mom used to have headaches, and she would take two Bayer aspirins. And the doctor, the neighborhood doctor, we had a neighborhood doctor, he walked down to his office. He told her that the headaches were being caused by her use of Bayer on a regular basis. And he did some other things to get her off of it, but she would also always get a headache and take two Bayer. And he told her that she had become addicted to them, so when she didn't take them, she would automatically get a headache.
3: Yeah, you do that with coffee.
2: Yeah, that's true, too.
3: Now, opioid medications are also responsible for more deaths every year than people killed in car accidents. And opioids also impair judgment and impair your ability to operate your fine motor skills. So remember that if you work in industry or you drive a car or anything like that, these things can have.
2: By the way, my mom lived to be 97.
3: Yeah, she was quite a lady. And if you have been on hydrocodone longer than a month, or you may be a victim of addiction. So keep that in mind. Go talk to your doctor and work with him on getting off of these things. Addiction to opioids is not a moral weakness. Don't be embarrassed about this. When you look in the mirror, don't look at yourself as some type of horrible, depraved human being. You're not. This isn't your fault. It's not your fault. You got to know this. Why some get addicted and some don't is unknown, but you must seek medical help. Now, there's some doctors out there that hand out these drugs like candy, and too many of us have ended up paying the consequences for this. So we must learn to sometimes be our own advocate and look out for ourselves and one another, because sometimes you have to talk to your wife or your husband or your friends and say, hey, you know, you might, and we've done this at work. Sometimes we look at employees and say, you've been on this hydrocodone now for over a year. Did you realize you might be an addict? They said, really? I said, yes, you might be an addict. So this is something you might want to address. And they're actually very grateful for that. And we're not accusing them. You're not like you see a junkie out on the street, and it's not even their fault.
2: One of the things that gets me is how many they give you. Like even if you go to the dentist and they give you this stuff.
3: Yeah. That
2: it's given me enough for like 10 months.
3: Right.
2: It looks like, you know, the one prescription.
3: Yes.
2: And I've got more cases filled with those strong painkillers, especially when you have. I just get off because I don't like the way they make my head feel.
3: Right. And you only need them for a couple of days, but they give you enough for a month.
2: Yes.
3: Yes. I'm not sure why they do that, but you're right. That's a good point. That happens a lot. And people, when you get a whole bottle of pills, most people think you're supposed to take them all.
2: If you got them, you're supposed to take them
3: all. You're supposed to take them. So are you being treated in the hospital with a prescription, and you go home with that prescription, and your regular GP doesn't know you're on those scripts, and all of a sudden you're on two, three, four different medications, and the doctors don't even know.
2: Yeah. Jesse says, big pharma companies don't care about people. Back in the 80s, Bayer knowingly infected patients in Europe with medicine contaminated with HIV because they couldn't sell it here in the U.S. A few years. Is that true?
3: I don't know if it was Bayer, but yes, that was true. There was a vaccine manufacturer. And I don't know if it was a subsidiary of Bayer or not. I don't have that right in front of me. But yes, that is true. There was they couldn't sell a vaccine in the United States, and it was tainted with the AIDS virus, and they did release it in Europe. And there was a major, and they don't have the laws in Europe we do here. They actually sued the company, and they took them to court, and they were found guilty. and that is

0: what they did. They actually released an AIDS-tainted vaccine onto the market. Mm. So, and you don't think it's about the money? Seriously, you don't think it's about the money? Why do you think they've been fined billions and billions and billions for fraud and corruption? Because it's not about the money.
1: James sent a text. He says, after my heart attack, I was prescribed a slew of drugs. After some research, we decided not to take the two blood pressure meds or the statin. I took the baby aspirin and the blood thinner. My wife said I would die if I took all the medicine, and she's pretty smart. When I told the doctors I wasn't taking all the medicine, they looked at me like I was insane. So I asked him, how long ago was this? He says, 1 year ago. Last year, 1 week before Thanksgiving. He said, I've also quit smoking, but still have issues with sugar. Sugar's the great evil of our time.
0: It is, man. It's hard. And sugar tastes great. It's addictive. That's why they put it in stuff.
1: Well quit but, smoking is a big deal.
0: Oh, wow. Then congratulations, man. That's awesome. But published in the Journal of Clinical Cardiology, researchers found that taking statin drugs was associated with decreased heart function. Yes, did you know statins are the number one cause of congestive heart failure in the U.S. today? And that's in the Journal of Clinical Cardiology. Doctors, read your research. The very thing statins are given to treat is heart function. The Journal Expert Review on Clinical Pharmacology, you'll love this. It was found that statin drug studies were misleading. No, really? In that LDL, which isn't cholesterol, by the way, because what does LDL stand for? Low density lipoprotein. Well, yeah, that's a lipoprotein. It's not cholesterol. But anyway, LDL was not associated with cardiovascular disease. Was not associated. Then one of the most damning studies, also published in the Expert Review of Clinical Pharmacology, researchers found that statins were shown to impair muscle and blood vessel function. Instead of preventing atherosclerosis and heart failure, statins look to be a causative agent. Did you know that? Statins actually led to atherosclerosis. And so that's in the Expert Review of Clinical Pharmacology. And I have the paper right here in front of me. Here it is. So believe it or not, there's never been a published study linking serum cholesterol or saturated fat to heart disease. Never. It's always been an unproven theory. Again, a theory. It's never been shown. Doctors, none of you can show me a study. I've said to ask for one for 30 years. I've called the National Education Foundation, which incidentally is fueled by
1: now I got two related texts. Lino says, my daughter took pain meds for 2 years because of eroding hip joints, and after her hip replacement, she quit taking them. She didn't get addicted to the medicine.
0: Correct.
1: But then Karen says, so what can I tell my friend whose sons have taken this med for 2 years? I'm thinking she's talking about the ADHD. Now, she says they act better with it. Two are grown and two are in high school.
0: Let me tell you a real quick story, running out of time. If you got a hip degeneration, if you got a physical, like you're fighting cancer, you got a hip degeneration, yeah, you're in pain. It's not healthy to be in pain. Pain medications can be helpful. The body physiologically reacts to medications when there's actually a need for them. Yeah, there is a need for pain medications. There absolutely is. Some people have a degenerative problem that can't be fixed any other way sometimes. And so sometimes pain medications are a lifesaver and a blessing. I was talking to a person the other day. He works for the U.S. government. His son's in the military. He said he's rising through the military in record time because he gets so much stuff done. He can multicast. He can do all these different, any type of project they give him, he gets it done, and two or three others on top of it. He's just a go-getter. He's hyperactive. And he said all through his, as a kid, he would drive his parents nuts because he could never sit still. Yeah. He could never stand still.
1: He needed more work than they were prepared to give him.
0: Yeah, he had lots of energy. And he said, that's what's made him so successful. That's what's made him rich. That everyone wants him on their team because he gets it done. So the traits we think drive us crazy when kids are young because they're full of energy, because we used to work out on the farm. We used to go out and do stuff physical. We're just keeping kids sitting every day in front of a TV or sitting in school. That's not natural. So those very traits of energy and multitasking, which we call ADD, are the things that make people successful as adults. Mm. They say they act better. Well, sometimes we just need to learn how to channel that energy, and we need to learn, like the Bible tells us, a little bit of discipline.
1: A little bit of discipline. Michael Savage always says, my dad had a cure for ADHD. Instead of smack upside the head.
0: Yeah, that's for sure.
1: Dr. John.

0: Welcome back to the Ramsey Show in the Fairwinds Credit Union Studio. George Campbell is my co-host today. Lisa is in Arkansas. Hi, Lisa. How are you?
1: Good. How are you?
0: Better than

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4: 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Yes, put it down. 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
3: Well, looking at our rain chances through the next few days, looking pretty low on the board, but we could still see a few sea breeze showers as we're heading into the weekend, with a better chance starting to return to the board as we're heading in towards Wednesday and Thursday of next week. We'll talk about what to expect coming up in that 7-day forecast.
4: Over the last 25 years, people have told the story of the 9/11 attacks, but I'm Jada Jenkins, and I heard the story from my grandfather, who was actually on Ground Zero when it happened. I'll tell you what he saw and how it still stays with him 25 years later.
5: First responders walked 5.65 miles Friday, honoring the lives lost on September 11th. I'm Stephanie Molina, and coming up, why one firefighter says it's important to keep their memory alive.
6: Good afternoon, and thanks for joining us on Chris 6 News. I'm Stephanie Molina.
3: Well, hey there, and happy Friday, Coastal Bend. Getting a look at our weather headlines as we're heading out there. Expecting a good amount of sunshine today under partly cloudy skies. That's going to help the feels-like temperatures get right into the triple digits, and that air you can wear feeling to go along with it. Dew points are still riding out in the mid to upper 70s, and a little bit of a breezy afternoon going to be on our hands. Peak gusts around 30 miles an hour as we're heading from about 5 through 7 p.m. For our Friday forecast, warming up very quickly out there. By lunchtime, already going to be around those mid-90s, topping out near that 100-degree mark as we're heading closer to 4 p.m., I think we touch up to it briefly over by the International Airport. And like we talked about, a bit of a breeze out of the southeast as we're heading into the afternoon, and plenty of warm temperatures to go around. Everywhere we're seeing shaded here in orange is going to be under that heat advisory criteria from noon through 7 p.m. That's where we're expecting those heat index values to be over 110 degrees as we're going into the afternoon. So definitely want to remember to take breaks if you're going to be outdoors for extended periods of time. Stay hydrated today. Of course, look before you lock the vehicle. Temperatures inside the cars raise very fast.
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0: 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Everyone walked 5.65 miles along Shoreline Boulevard to honor the first responders who lost their lives on September 11. The walk started at 8:03 a.m., marking the time the second plane hit the South Tower 25 years ago. Corpus Christi firefighter Adriana Cano walked in her full firefighting gear.
1: It hurts, but you think about the fact that they did it no matter what. They didn't have a choice to stop. And that just gives you the mentality of you need to keep going no matter what.
0: Gano helped start this local tradition after taking part in a 9/11 memorial stair climb in San Antonio. She spent 8 years with the Refinery Terminal Fire Company before joining CCFD. And her own memory of September 11th goes back to when she was just 15 years old.
2: We're in a generation now where most people that are alive now, they weren't alive when it happened. So it's important for all of us to do it.
0: The walk is about remembering the lives lost that day and honoring the first responders who risked their own lives to help others. For Cano, it's also a reminder of just how quickly life can change.
2: Say I love you to your family. Anything can happen on any given day. These people went to work and went to school and did their job like anything.

0: grandfather was actually on Ground Zero when it happened, and I'm so happy he's still with us to tell the story each year. Well, this year I actually asked him if he can tell the story to you guys this time. Now, I do want to warn you, some of his story is a little graphic, but it is what he lived. So, I'm Jada Jenkins, and this is the story of my grandfather who witnessed 9/11 on Ground Zero.
1: I count more than 100 people that I count jumping from the window.
2: The World Trade Center, tower number one, is on fire.
1: From the top floors, like 40 floor, 50 floor, people desperate. They didn't know what to do. They were just jumping. And I was to hit the floor. You can hear the pound of the people on the floor.
3: Before my grandfather ever knew what was happening, down on the street level, he was just trying to find a job. Recently laid off, he had an appointment in Manhattan, and this is the appointment card my grandmother found from that day. It reads, Hector Trinidad, September 11th, 2001, World Trade Center, at 9 a.m.
1: When we got to the World Trade Center, to the station, which was building number two, we were met by the Port Authority police. They were telling them to get out of the building, but they didn't say what happened. They just said it was just a fire.
3: But it wasn't just a fire. By the time he walked outside, he says he saw bits of buildings and smoke everywhere.
1: The first plane already had hit tower number one. And the second plane missed his turn on the tower. That was the only reason we got out of that out of the tower without no problem, because they missed it. So when I come out to the street, I looked up to the tower number two, and I saw the second plane came in and hit the tower number two from the side, which I was like, unbelievable.
3: And he says those images replay in his head even now.
1: It's like he was watching somebody recording a movie. It was crazy because I never see anything like that in my life.
3: And in the chaos, he found himself in an underground tunnel with one of the most powerful men in New York City.
1: Mayor Giuliani and everybody else was in the same building that was on.
3: He says everywhere Mayor Rudy Giuliani went, he went.
4: Why did you decide to follow the mayor? What was going through your mind?
1: So the reason I follow him, because I know he was the mayor. If they pulled him out of there, it's because it was safe to get out.
3: But my grandfather says it wasn't just luck, and he reminded me of his days as a Navy sailor.
1: You learn that in the military when you go to boot camp. You learn how to survive.
3: And the fact he knew the city like the back of his hand.
1: I drove a limousine for 15 years in New York City also. So it's just a lot that had to do with my background and how you act in the street. It's a streetwise.
3: They eventually let him out, and he thought the worst was over, but it wasn't.

0: I would say like 20 cops. They came running from Broadway downtown and telling the people to move and run because there's supposed to be another plane coming.
1: Then he saw what so many people only saw on TV right in front of him.
0: As we turned around, we saw both towers just disappear on the ground. And we just a big splash.
1: He told me stories of my family at home weeping.
0: I cannot get a hold of my family. My family cannot get a hold of me. They were not able to know whether I was alive or not.
1: And he says it was one of the longest days of his life.
0: No bridge, no tunnel, no, nothing. Everything was canceled.
1: He had to find his way home through boat and on foot, eventually reaching Hoboken, New Jersey through the Lincoln Tunnel.
0: So everybody had the contamination shower before they was able to let you get out of the station.
1: And when he got home, he says he fell into a depression and couldn't watch TV for a month because every time he did, he saw September 11th.
0: It was something that I remember and I don't want to remember.
1: And years later, his life was in danger again. Doctors diagnosed my grandfather with stage 4 cancer. And like many others who were at Ground Zero that day, he believes the dust and ash he breathed in that day is what made him sick.
0: I thought about it all my life because I never smoked. It just came out of nowhere.
1: Made the thought of 9/11 even harder for him. He never made it to my high school graduation and says he has war flashbacks.
0: It's something that will be with you for the rest of your life, that day. If you get out of something like that, it would just like be in a war.
1: And he says, even after being in the Navy, battling stage 4 cancer, and being on Ground Zero during 9/11.
0: If you survive or you die, one of the two. No. It was time for me to survive and time for me to be there.
1: He says he was never going anywhere.
0: And I think God told me it's not time for you to go yet.
2: Hey everyone, it's your neighborhood news reporter Jacob Daniels, and I'm in Flower Bluff today, and as you can see right here, I'm about to go on base for the 9/11 25 year anniversary celebration that NAS Corpus Christi is having. It's at one of their fire stations, and one of the cool things that I was actually told beforehand was they have a piece of the World Trade Center that's going to be on display. There's going to be some people talking, going to, you know, go out and see this remembrance ceremony. I will have this later for you guys, so check it out.
3: The Bluff police are continuing their investigation into a reported discharge of a firearm that happened near Trevino Park around noon Thursday. One person is in custody and facing charges related to the incident. Another person was injured and taken to a medical facility for further treatment. Police say there is no ongoing threat to the public and the park has reopened. Additional charges are possible.
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3: If you've been wanting to give your home or garden a little bit of a refresh, this weekend might be the perfect time for you. I'm Stephanie Molina, and for this Coastal Bend weekend, I have some events you might want to check out. Who knows, you might end up tackling a home project or spending some time with family. If your home or garden could use some TLC, the Corpus Christi Fall Home and Garden Show could give you some inspiration. You can get tips straight from Nueces County Master Gardeners, and it doesn't matter if you're just getting started or already have a green thumb. 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The show runs all weekend long, and the best part, admission and parking are both free. And while the grown-ups are getting some ideas for the house, there's something for the kids, too. The City of Portland is co-sponsoring the 22nd Annual Kid Catch Youth Fishing Tournament Saturday at Indian Point Pier. It runs from 9 a.m. to noon and is open to kids 17 and younger. There will be prizes for first, second, and third place in each age group, plus prizes for the biggest redfish and biggest trout. The event is free, and the first 200 registered youth anglers will even get lunch and a t-shirt. And from making weekend memories to getting an up-close look at a piece of American history, the Freedom 250 truck is making a stop in Port Aransas through Monday. It's one of the only six custom-built Freedom 250th trucks traveling the country to celebrate America's 250th anniversary. The Mobile Museum will be at Roberts Point Park from 10 a.m. to 5 p.m. Inside, you'll find interactive technology, multimedia stories, and hands-on experiences that take you through some of the country's defining moments and the innovations shaped

0: its future. And here's another one that won't cost you anything. The experience is completely free. And to wrap up your weekend, you can trade the daylight for candlelight. At the Omni Corpus Christi Hotel, Candlelight Concerts is putting a different spin on some familiar music, all under the glow of candlelight. You can hear tributes to Coldplay and Imagine Dragons, or the music of Michael Jackson. So if you're looking for something a little more relaxing, this could be the perfect way to wind down your weekend. Tickets start at around $30. And if you have an event coming up, send me an email. Your event could be featured next. With this week's Coastal Bend Weekend, I'm Stephanie Molina for Chris 6 News.
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0: And if you have an event coming up, send me an email. 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
2: Hey, y'all, it's time for this month's Coffee with Bob at the Town & Country Cafe in the Town & Country Shopping Center, where Corpus Christians have long time gone to meet from 7 to 10 on Thursday, September 17th. There'll be some people stopping by. I'm sure the politicians will show up. Meet and greet some new people, be a part of the show. 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
0: A Habitat for Humanity home is reaching a new milestone. Crews raised the first walls for a new house on Mary Street in Corpus Christi Thursday. Volunteers got to write prayers and blessings on the wooden studs as part of a Habitat for Humanity tradition. Those messages will surround the future homeowners for years to come.
13: I like that we're being involved in the whole process and that we get to be here today with everybody, and we get to, you know, I get to experience this with everyone and all my friends and family.
0: Habitat for Humanity says ceremonies like this one bring the community together, building a symbol of hope and progress in their neighborhood.
14: Well, howdy and happy Friday, Coastal Bend. I'm meteorologist Stephen Jones. Taking a look at our studio sky cam from earlier this morning, you can see plenty of humidity in our atmosphere. Looking at those lights being very hazy on the horizon, especially out there towards the Harbor Bridge. As we're heading through our Friday morning, definitely dealing with that air you can wear, feeling in plenty of humidity to go around. By lunchtime, we're already pushing up into the 90s almost across the board for our actual air temperatures, and then peak heating takes us right back into those triple digits for our western neighborhoods, especially as we work our way to the west of Highway 77. I even think the Corpus Christi International Airport could touch up to that 100-degree mark. Closer to the coast, a little cooler with your proximity to the water. Port Aransas chasing about 90 degrees for your daytime high. Still going to be feeling like the triple digits, though, when you're accounting for that humidity. And towards tonight, bottoming out in the 70s and 80s for overnight lows. By tomorrow morning, 8 a.m., looking at about 82 degrees here in Corpus Christi, and quickly on the warm-up as we're heading through our Saturday afternoon. Right back into those triple digits with the opportunity for a few more sea breeze showers tomorrow, but I do think most of us going to be staying dry into our Saturday afternoon as well as our Sunday afternoon. So if you're making any of those weekend plans, should be okay out there. Just maybe bring the umbrella along if you do run into a quick shower or two. For our wind gusts today, already feeling a breeze this morning around 20 miles an hour at times. But as we're heading into the afternoon and evening, expecting those peak gusts closer to 30 miles an hour as you get your way closer to the coast. A little bit less as you work your way inland, but still going to be feeling that breeze closer to the 20 mile an hour mark. On the upper level pattern, as we're heading through the next few days, we're still looking at high pressure taking over for most of us across the southeastern United States. And that's going to mean less in terms of rainfall, of course, for the weekend, and more in terms of heat as we're heading out there with a good amount of sunshine as well to go along with it. So let's go through the 7-day forecast and what we're expecting. Well, unfortunately, still feeling like summer and plenty of above average temperatures. I'm forecasting about 100 here in Corpus Christi today, 99 as we're heading out there tomorrow. A slight cool down as we're heading into the start of next week towards 98 degrees, and then looking forward towards Thursday where we see that next rain chance really returning to the board.
11: We love our devices, but what we love more are the photos.
15: And now for the bonus round. Who imposes property taxes?
16: State government.
15: Nice try, but no.
17: Local governments?
15: Correct. And we have a winner.
18: Here's Governor Greg Abbott on his plan to control property taxes.
19: The state of Texas does not impose a property tax. Only local governments impose property taxes. One of the reasons why your property taxes are going up is because local governments are increasing their spending. So the first thing we got to do is to stop the spending that leads to property tax increases. You should have a say on whether or not your property taxes go up. It should be a vote that requires 2/3 vote before any property tax increase can ever be imposed on our fellow Texans.

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3: NATO sides with criminals, attacks our police, and supports open border policies that worsen a broken system. Monica is fighting for common sense reform, securing the border and focusing enforcement on criminals and gang members, not families following the legal process. Because for Monica, keeping South Texas safe is more than politics.
4: I'm Monica de la Cruz, and I approve this message.
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8: Watching Chris Six, a part of the Scripps News Group.
9: And new data shows consumer prices stayed hot in August, and it may force the Federal Reserve to make borrowing even more expensive. The consumer price index rose at a 3.4% annual rate last month. It was driven by a whopping 16% surge in energy prices. But other staples like food, rent, cars, and clothing also posted increases. The data doesn't include the record high diesel and gas prices from this week, and it sets up a potential showdown next week when new Federal Reserve Chairman Kevin Warsh will lead a meeting on interest rates. Historically, the Fed raises interest rates to keep prices under control.
10: In honor of National Grandparents Day, we're making a casserole dish that is grandparent approved.
8: Welcome to Coastal Living.
11: 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In your book, Laugh When the Market Crashes, you talk about why they shouldn't simply continue doing what worked once they retire. What does that look like?

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5: To make it, all we do is cook a pound of spaghetti like we normally would do and drain it well. While that cools, we saute some onion, peppers, and mushrooms in a bit of butter. Once they're tender, we add our cooked pasta along with a good amount of chicken broth. Some condensed cheese soup. And a bit of crumbled bacon. After it's mixed, we spoon it into a baking dish and into the oven it goes. In less than 30 minutes, when it comes out all bubbling hot, it's ready to serve. Maybe make this for your grandparents. Or if you are one, I know your kids and grandkids will love this too. I do hope you'll go online and get the recipe for what we call Grandma's Best Casserole. This way you'll have a new recipe that can be passed down generation after generation. Because when a recipe starts in Grandma's kitchen and it's made with TLC, you can bet it's, ooh, it's so good.
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2: Alice is about to get loud again. The Coyotes are set to play their first home game in over a year. I'll show you how the team is getting ready for Friday night.
3: I'm John Matarese. With the high cost of streaming services these days, a lot of people are buying inexpensive streaming sticks online. 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
4: Two Coastal Bend cities have already said goodbye to Flock cameras, but Rockport's future with the technology is still up in the air. Coming up, we'll look at the numbers Rockport police say show why the cameras are making a difference.
5: Good afternoon, and thanks for joining us on Chris 6 News. I'm Stephanie Molina.
6: Well, howdy and happy Friday, Coastal Bend. Getting a look at our temperature almanac from yesterday, my forecast was right on the money, getting up towards 99 degrees by the International Airport, just shy of the record 100 we had back there in 1965, with sunset inching earlier and earlier now towards 7:39 p.m. tonight. For our forecast highs today, we're getting toasty out there once again. I think we could touch up to that 100 degree mark today by the International Airport, and as you work your way inland, even warmer than that with more of those triple digits. Along the coast with your proximity to the water, just a little bit cooler there in Port Aransas. Is chasing about 90 degrees for your daytime high, but keep in mind when you're accounting for that humidity, going to be feeling more like that triple digit mark, just like here in Corpus Christi. Now, as we're going through the next few days into the weekend, still holding on to those above average temperatures, 100 today here in Corpus Christi, 99 as we're heading out there tomorrow, and then as we're heading in towards Sunday, still holding on to about 98 degrees. Keep in mind for this time of year, average should be about 92 degrees, so we are well above that average, but either way, want to remember those heat safety practices as we're heading into the weekend.
2: Hey, Alice, can you feel it? I'm Matthew Roberts, and I'm at the new Memorial Stadium, where Friday night, the lights come back on for Coyote football.
7: The talk of the town is the new stadium, but head football coach J.R. Castellanos says his team's priority is leaving the talking on the sidelines and bringing action out onto the field to reflect the work they've been putting in.
8: We want to put a good product on the field. Our kids continue to show up and work hard every single day. They look forward to opening up the new stadium. It's not easy being on the road for 12 straight games.
7: The community of Alice bleeds burnt orange for their Coyotes. And even when they had to play 12 straight games on the road, the fans still showed up to watch Coyote football. And senior linebacker Mondo Perez says he can't wait to show out for his community.
9: It feels great. It's a privilege to play for this community because everyone supports, no matter if it's a home game or an away game, no matter how far they have to travel or not. I mean, it's a privilege to play for everyone in this community.
10: I would say the main focus is definitely the stadium. Everybody's excited to get in there, see how it is, see how the atmosphere is going to be. I heard there's new lights when we score a touchdown, so I hope it's going to be exciting. We're ready, though. Ready to win the game.
7: Senior defensive tackle Louis Villarreal was on the team that played the final game at the old Memorial Stadium. And now he gets to take the field with his teammates for one last season in a brand new stadium.
11: Being the person to come out and close this stadium and now being the one to open it up makes me feel like I got a big weight on my shoulders, and I feel like Alice is going to be there to support us and help us.
7: And at long last, the talk ends, and the Friday Night Lights will kick off a new era for Alice football.
2: The players are ready, the students are ready, and this community, they've been waiting more than a year for this. Coyote football is coming back home in Alice. Reporting for Chris 6 News, I'm Matthew Roberts.
5: A large brush fire that broke out in Brooks County Thursday afternoon is now 100% contained. According to the Texas A&M Forest Service, the Lucero fire burned about 325 acres along County Road 306 near Encino. The Falfurrias Fire Department says several agencies were called in to help because of the size and conditions of the fire. Officials say several homes were nearby, but everyone appears to be safe.
12: Cases of cancer involving 911 survivors, 9/11 survivors and first responders spiking over the last decade. The World Trade Center Health Program, created by Congress in 2010, it provides no-cost treatment to those with reported health conditions tied to the attacks on September 11th in New York at the Pentagon in Shanksville, Pennsylvania. The program notes cases of cancer have increased by 912%. Data showing as of June, more than 57,000 program members had cancer diagnoses. Less clear why those rates are climbing. Was it the air they had no choice but to breathe, or because more and more people are seeking help from the program? Top diplomats from Gulf Arab states meeting in Iran with the foreign

minister next week to discuss the Strait of Hormuz. CNN reporting the foreign ministers are expected to discuss a deal being negotiated between Tehran and Oman. That deal would manage movement through the critical waterway. Iran wants a formal role regulating passage through the strait. Less clear whether all six countries representing the GCC or Gulf Cooperation Council will be there. Meanwhile, the Saudi Crown Prince calling President Trump twice this week, urging him to launch strikes against the Houthis. That, according to a number of reports, Trump declining to do so on both occasions. The Houthis now threaten another choke point in the region. U.S. officials stress the administration has no plans to intervene directly against the Houthis for now.

0: Sunrise Team. We're the Islander Steel Band in the KMUCC neighborhood. We want to wish our neighbors across the coastal bend a great morning and a great day.
1: Extreme heat and drought have ruined the pumpkin crop for some Texas farmers. At a popular Texas farm, Western Bell Farm, north of Waco, is facing its worst growing season in 5 years. Owners drained their large water tanks trying to save the crops, but the heat still killed the pumpkins and a special flower field.
2: So in the spring, our water is usually right up to here. So this is how much we've drained our considerably large tank, just trying to keep everything alive.
1: The farm still plans to open for the fall season on September 26th with activities like hay rides and zip lines. Texas libraries can now apply for grants aimed at helping young children and their families. The Texas State Library and Archives Commission say applications are now open for its 2027 Family Place Libraries program. The grants can help libraries create interactive spaces for children ages 3 and younger, host play-based workshops, and connect families with community resources. Participating libraries can also receive up to $8,000 for supplies along with travel reimbursement for staff training. Applications are due October 16.
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5: 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That can make you look responsible for crimes, and it puts your personal data at risk.
6: Could a bad guy potentially exploit this device to eventually hack your computer, get the password you're using to log into your bank account and steal all your money? Yes.
5: Even without malware, Hatter says these no-name devices often lack the security of Roku or Amazon Fire Sticks. In fact, he wouldn't even test the device we brought him for demonstration.
3: Would you put this into your TV?
6: Not a chance.
3: You won't
6: Not
3: plug
6: a
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6: chance,
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6: John, no.
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6: 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No chance.
5: That can help keep your information safe and you don't waste your money. 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
7: In consumer headlines today, a major red flag for inflation. The price of diesel fuel is above $6 a gallon for the first time ever. AAA reports it is averaging $6.06 on Friday. Many trucks, trains, and boats use it for shipping goods, so it can have a significant impact on prices. AAA says in California, diesel is averaging almost $8 a gallon. Princess Diana's iconic revenge dress is going up for auction.

0: late Princess of Wales wore the black silk off-the-shoulder gown on June 29, 1994. That was the day her then-husband, now King Charles, admitted that he had been unfaithful in a documentary. The dress hits the auction block in December, where it's expected to sell for up to $300,000. Until then, the dress will be on exhibit in London, Hong Kong, Switzerland, and New York. The dress was previously auctioned off in June of 1997 when Princess Diana sold dozens of her dresses to raise funds for breast cancer. And you might want to check your kids' candy stash for this recall. Bottles of Ricky Joy Sour Crush Rolling Liquid Candy have been recalled. There's nothing wrong with the candy, it's the packaging. It has a rolling ball that dispenses the liquid candy inside, kind of like a roll-up on lip gloss or deodorant. But the maker says that the ball can detach and become a choking hazard. More than 2.3 million bottles of the liquid candy were sold.
1: Well, looking at our rain chances through the next few days, looking pretty low on the board, but we could still see a few sea breeze showers as we're heading into the weekend, with a better chance starting to return to the board as we're heading in towards Wednesday and Thursday of next week. We'll talk about what to expect coming up in that 7-day forecast.
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10: donors
9: with people in
10: need. Today we've got Joey Ordner as the star of the day right here from Nueces County. In fact, as we're heading out for Joey's walk, though, it's the air you can wear feeling this morning. Dealing with those 80s until we get into those 90s already heading in towards lunchtime. My forecast calling for about 99, if not 100, for our daytime high here in Corpus Christi. So maybe looking a little bit better for Joey's walk early this morning. Morning, or as we're heading into this evening after the sun goes down. Now, the muggy meter going to be still into the very humid and oppressive category through the next few days. The dew point temperatures are up towards 75, even nearing 80 degrees at times, and that hair you can wear feeling just not going anywhere as we're heading through the 7-day forecast, it looks like right now. Luckily, could lead to some rain chances towards the end of it, but for right now, it's just going to be driving up our feels like temperatures pretty high into the afternoon. We're going to be chasing about 110 to 115 in spots as we're heading through about 3 to 5 p.m., and that's leading to this heat advisory criteria from the National Weather Service. Everywhere you're seeing shaded here in orange, going to be under that heat advisory from noon through 7 p.m. Almost the entire area, with the exception of Aransas and portions of Refugio counties. Now, as we're heading out there, just want to remember some of those heat safety practices, like taking breaks if you'll be outdoors for extended periods of time, staying cool, staying hydrated, and of course, a big one there, looking before you lock the vehicle. Temperatures inside the cars raise even faster than just being outdoors. And going to be important to find those ways to stay cool today. Maybe you're taking an early weekend heading out to the beach. Here's a look at our beach forecast.

0: Water temperature looking pretty good, if you ask me. Holding on to about 87 degrees. Going to feel nice and cool after you're getting in there compared to those 90s and even triple digits this afternoon. Either way, you're going to want to remember the sunscreen. The UV index up towards the very high category today, and that's not going anywhere as we're heading into the weekend. Looking at that 7-day forecast, still holding on to above average heat with 99 degrees tomorrow and overnight lows in the upper 70s and lower 80s.
1: A Southside church is honoring the lives lost on September 11th with a powerful visual display. Heritage Baptist Church on Yorktown Boulevard set up thousands of American flags on its lawn. Volunteers spent hours placing the flags on this lawn earlier this week. The pastor says the display is meant to be a place for reflection.
2: We wanted to do a visual reminder. So there's one flag for each of the souls that was lost on 9/11, 2,977 flags.
1: The memorial is already drawing families. Parents are using the space to teach younger generations about the tragedy.
3: Even though it was such a heartbreaking moment for everyone, how we came together as a country, and it brought a lot of unity to our country.
1: The church invites the community to visit the display, which will remain in place through Saturday.
4: New urgent warnings by some who work in artificial intelligence about how dangerous the technology may become, prompting lawmakers to ask whether or not enough is being done.
5: Artificial intelligence in many ways is already here, but it's where it's going that is raising alarms. The latest warning coming from a former Anthropic and OpenAI employee who posted this week after resigning. Neither company is acting responsibly, he wrote. They're racing straight to self-improving superintelligence and gambling with our lives. He went on to say the people building AI earnestly believe that it could kill us all by the end of the decade. That post seen over 100 million times in a span of about 24 hours. And while the latest warnings have been dismissed as doom and gloom by some, many lawmakers taking the urgent warning to heart, promising investigations and more. Senator Ruben Gallego of Arizona writing that this should be a global priority on par with pandemics and nuclear war. That's why I'm urging Senate leadership to move immediately to establish a bipartisan Senate Select Committee on Artificial Intelligence. Republican Congresswoman Anna Paulina Luna writing, we must start thinking differently regarding this. The entire system will need an overhaul. Congressman Ted Lieu writing, time for Congress to pass the bipartisan AI Kill Switch Act. The issue on the campaign trail, too. Democratic nominee for Senate in Michigan, Abdul Al-Sayed, calling for a pause on AI.
6: I think it's really important for us to be thinking about what kind of intervention we need right now. And I stand with my colleague Bernie Sanders in calling for an all-out pause. Enough is enough. We need to make sure that the pace of development isn't outpacing the pace of risk.
5: Such a pause does contradict with President Trump's AI goals. On his website, AI.gov, the president says America must have the most powerful AI systems in the world, but we must also lead the world in creative and transformative application of those systems. Joe St. George, Scripps News Group, Washington.
7: When I look at the water crisis in the Coastal Bend, I don't see a political issue. 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
8: Nearby coastal Bend cities have made up their minds about flock cameras, but Rockport's decision may still be ahead. As city leaders prepare to discuss the future of the technology, Rockport police are releasing new data showing how they say the cameras have been used. Automated license plate reader cameras have become a point of debate across the coastal Bend. But in Rockport, some people I spoke with didn't even know what the cameras were, including the owner of a business just feet away from one. Wednesday, I told you Ingleside and Aransas Pass have both moved to end their agreements with Flock. For Jacob Miller, who pushes back against the technology through DFlock 361, that decision was a win.
9: Felt like a small win, you know, in that small town. It felt like when we unite over common issues and put all our little petty differences aside, we as a whole and a community can make changes and get things to move in our direction.
8: Now, Rockport could soon have its own conversation about what happens next. The Rockport Police Department recently released data from 2025 and so far in 2026 showing how the department has used flock cameras in investigations. According to the department's data, the cameras assisted in 23 arrests in 2025. The technology reads license plates and can document details including a vehicle's make, model, color, location, and direction of travel. Rockport police say the cameras do not use facial recognition, identify drivers or passengers, or record conversations. The department says officers can only access the system for legitimate law enforcement purposes and that searches are documented and subject to audits. But privacy has become one of the biggest concerns surrounding the technology.
9: Flock, in my opinion, is massive government overreach. It's constant tracking of our movements. You're capturing me entering town. Then you're capturing me going to the store. Then you're capturing me go to my son's soccer practice. Whatever it might be, you're watching every single movement and logging it.
8: Rockport police say they understand those concerns, pointing to department policies, oversight, and audits as safeguards for how the system is used. But for now, the future of flock cameras in Rockport has not been decided. The police chief tells me the city could discuss whether to modify, continue, or end its contract at the September 22nd city council meeting. He also says they're not leaning in any particular direction ahead of that decision. For now, Rockport's flock cameras are still up and running as city leaders prepare to decide what comes next. Reporting in Rockport, I'm Reagan Garvin, Chris 6 News.
10: I'm Vicente Gonzalez. I grew up in this house right here in Corpus Christi.
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3: Heads up, parents of CCISD middle schoolers. The district is shifting to a new bell schedule to help fix ongoing bus delays. The district says an earlier start time this year did not solve the transportation issues. Starting Monday, September 21st, middle schools will go back to their old schedule. Classes will run from 8:50 in the morning until 4:10 in the afternoon. The district says it is still dealing with a significant shortage of bus drivers.
4: All righty, Coastal Bend, I've got your dog walking forecast for the rest of your Friday, September 11th, featuring our star of the show today, Joey Ordner from Nueces County, sponsored by Line of Utah and Services. At 4 o'clock today, we'll be brushing up against that century mark, triple digit air temperatures today across the coastal band. The afternoon's gonna be a no-go for me because we do have that heat advisory in place. Remember, yeah, factor in the humidity because the temperature your body perceives will be well in excess of 110 degrees for this afternoon. Not expecting a whole lot of relief this weekend in terms of rain chances. Some spots might get a little bit of a sprinkle, but most people will just not see rain. I think rest of Friday stays fairly dry for a good chunk of the coastal bend. Very hot weather in the forecast, but maybe a little bit of answer relief on the way. We're still keeping an eye on some improving rain chances by the middle of next week.
3: That's all from us this Friday afternoon. Thank you so much for spending part of your day with us. 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
1: KEYS, news, talk, sports, and weather.
2: This afternoon, expect a mix of sunshine and a few clouds, along with windy and hot conditions. The high will be 100 degrees. Tonight will be breezy early on, then mostly clear and humid with a low of 80. Tomorrow will bring lots of sunshine, becoming increasingly windy. The high will be 99. Moving on to Sunday, anticipate partly sunny skies, breezy and hot weather, with a chance of a couple of thunderstorms, particularly late in the day. The high will reach 97 degrees. With your AccuWeather forecast, I'm meteorologist Joe Lundberg.
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2: Welcome back to the Ramsey Show. I'm here with Dr. John Deloney taking your calls. Robert is up next in Biloxi, Mississippi. What's going on, Robert?
3: Yes, sir. Me and my son run a auto restoration shop. We build classic cars.
2: Cool.
3: And or it used to be. We're behind right now by about, I guess, 25,000, 30,000. And
2: what do you mean by behind?
3: Let me think. I guess you could say we started out not charging enough, and then it, I guess, turned into robbing Peter to pay Paul.
4: But I mean, are you 30 grand? Y'all are in the hole to repair the cars already in your bay, or are y'all losing that much money like a month?
2: Or did you take out a loan for 30 grand?
3: No, we're behind to finish the cars that are already in the shop.
4: Ah, okay.
2: And what it's costing you versus what you're charging? There's a net loss of 30 grand.
3: Yes, sir.
2: Got it.
3: We're from a position, I guess we're fighting from a behind position right now.
4: Yeah,
3: which started out as not charging enough, but that problem has been corrected.
4: Okay.
3: But it just feels like we're never going to catch up.
4: Has that negatively impacted future business deals?
3: Yes, because now they're taking too long. So obviously the calls have slowed down because they're like, man, they've had my car, you know, wild, you know.
2: Is it just you two doing all of this work?
3: No, sir. We do have three full-time people.
2: Okay.
4: So what's the monthly hemorrhage on top of this?
3: So we're bringing, I guess right now we're bringing in about 12-2, and it's costing us around 10-7 to do that 12-2.
4: Whew, yikes.
2: Do you have any debt?
3: Say it's going to take forever to catch that up. No, sir.
2: So there's no debt attached to the business or in your personal life?
3: No, sir.
4: Can I throw a couple of things at you as a complete idiot when it comes to this stuff?
3: Absolutely.
4: What does it look like? Like, so I can imagine, like, the only corollary I have is guitars. I like fancy guitars, and I don't have super fancy ones, but I like guys who work on super fancy guitars. There's a couple of guys in the building here that are legends in that world. And, like, I understand that once you position yourself as we are classic car restorers, I would imagine, same as I only work on high-end guitars, if that market dried up, it would feel like I was losing something to then go change pickups and cheap guitars. But I know this. I know that there's a guy here in town that will come to the office and pick my truck up and drive it back to his shop and change the oil on it and bring it back here. And I pay him well to do that because it lets me be with my daughter more, right? Are there things like that that y'all could scramble for the next 6 months and do concierge oil changes, go fix tires, go do be on call 24/7 that would allow y'all to play catch up while the heartbeat of what y'all love to do, which is restore classic cars, which by the way I love, but that business isn't holding water right now. I'm afraid in an effort to hang on to your dream, you're going to have to close the whole thing.
3: Yes, sir.
4: You get what I'm saying? Is that possible? Do y'all have a way to scratch and claw and do other things?
3: I'm sure we probably do, which I did. I guess didn't get, I guess, to my complete question, too, if you don't mind.
4: Yeah, go for
3: it. I got to

0: it, even if all cylinders are firing, you're making 12 grand and spending 10 and a half. That's just not a sustainable business.
1: Do you guys have any savings right now?
2: Well,
1: in the business or personal?
2: No, sir.
1: Okay. Do you have
2: one
1: a wife?
2: Thing I will say, yes, sir, sure do.
1: She work outside the home?
2: Thank goodness she does, yes, sir.
1: Okay. Well, we might need to look at some other sources of income, and maybe you even go out and do something you're really good at and make really good hourly money doing it in the meantime, even if it means letting go of some clients to try to climb out of this. We're hoping for the best for you, man.

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12: 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Graham Stephan.
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12: Real estate investor, personal finance YouTuber. We've been friends for a while.
13: He's like he's a great. I love him.
12: We've collabed a lot. A lot of Graham fans out there. And some people found Ramsey through him and found Graham through us. And he recently posted this video one day ago. Million views. I paid off my 2.875% mortgage. Dave Ramsey was right.
13: Graham!
12: Which is a great title.

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5: 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John is in D.C. up next. What's going on, John? Welcome to the show.
6: Hi. Thank you guys very much. Appreciate you taking my call. I have a bit of a weird situation for you guys. So about this time last year, I was wrongfully terminated from my union job. My union is fighting it on my behalf, but they've also advised for me to take legal action. I do have concrete evidence that proves the termination was wrongful, but going into debt to retain a lawyer is something I'm very skeptical about, considering I just got out of debt recently, and going back in it seems scary and daunting.
7: Yeah, I've got some ideas. Oh, what happened? What happened in your job, man?
6: I was, long story short, I was off duty on my own, on my day off, on my personal time. I went out to check out a museum that like a museum place, outdoor museum that interests me, and I was. About a week later, I get called into the boss's office, find out I was accused of something that I didn't do, and there was no proof of it. And yeah, that's the short of it.
7: Hmm. I don't know DC's laws. Is it a right to work state?
6: It's
7: not a state, but right to work territory.
6: Right. Right, but I'm also a union member, so it's okay. A contractual violation as well.
7: Why is it? I don't know enough about unions. Why isn't the union? I would think part of the dues you pay in is that they represent you in wrongful termination.
6: They are, to the extent that they can. But I work in a unique industry that has laws, different sets of laws governing how this kind of stuff is handled. So it makes it a little bit like the union is helping me fight it from their perspective, but from a legal perspective, that's not something that they can touch.
7: I guess, call me ignorant. I don't understand what's the point of a union. I thought there was, for this exact moment, was collective bargaining in to help you like fight the man. And they're like,
6: right.
7: The man picks a fight with you and they're like, all right, man, good luck.
5: Get an attorney.
7: Like that is,
6: So I'm trying, without getting into too much specifics, I work for the railroad, and uh-huh. That's kind of governed under the Railway Labor Act, which yep. kind of dictates that employment matters have to be dealt with through binding arbitration, but you can still, sue in certain cases.
7: Okay.
6: I have one of those cases to sue, that I can sue.
5: What's the ideal outcome?

0: Because that's when you know, whoo boy. And then after, when he was on, this was, it was a week later when he was at Ground Zero, and he climbed on top of that pile of rubble. And he said, I hear you, the world hears you, and pretty soon the people who knock down these buildings will hear from all of us. And everybody cheered. It was a moment where everyone was together. Even if people didn't vote for Bush, there were people on the left who were like, oh, I'm glad we've got a jackass in the White House. I mean, they wanted somebody mean. They wanted someone for the first time who was going to unload. This is cut three. Watch this. This is what we're talking about.
1: Thank you all.
2: George!
1: I want you all to know you can't call me loud. I want you all to know that America today is on bended knee in prayer for the people whose lives were lost here, for the workers who work here, for the families who mourn. This nation stands with the good people of New York City and New Jersey and Connecticut as we mourn the loss of thousands of our citizens. I can hear you!

0: Dana.
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6: Corpus Christi, summer's here. The heat is up, humidity's rolling in, and your AC's probably working overtime right now. 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

0: And now, all of the news you would probably miss. It's time for Dana's Quick Five.
1: Yeah, y'all better not be messing with Quentin. Quentin. That's what my cousin says. Quentin. Los Angeles, I don't even know, I'm like, where's the tea? Los Angeles police are investigating a possible break-in at Quentin Tarantino's house, Hollywood Hills. They said that there looked to be like there was a break-in. There was a suspect seen entering, like trying to climb over the fence and getting into the property just on Wednesday, and actually got onto the property. The police say he's a 35-year-old man. Tarantino was not home at the time, because I think most of the time he's in Tel Aviv. But they said that there was nothing, there was no evidence of the guy actually breaking into the dwelling itself. So he didn't take anything from the house, but still he's trespassed and climbed over a fence. August has tied the record for the hottest month ever on Earth. Guys,

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3: The midterms are almost here, and Republicans could be in deep trouble. Polls show Democrats leading in key races. Tonight, Rob Finnerty on Newsmax reveals the growing threat from the DSA and the radical left. With less than 60 days to go, Finnerty says it's time for the GOP to hit the panic button. The House may go, and control of the Senate is up for grabs. Gas prices, mortgage rates, health care, and out-of-control national debt. Americans are angry, and the progressive left wants total control of Congress. Tallarico, El Sayed, AOC, Bernie Sanders. Finnerty reveals President Trump's secret plan to fight back and what you can do to help him. Don't miss Finnerty tonight at 8 p.m. Eastern on Newsmax. 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
16: Let's learn the lesson of 9/11. There was a failure of imagination. People could not imagine that a bunch of guys would go learn how to fly and fly commercial airliners into buildings. And now we're facing the same thing. And we faced it during COVID. There was a failure of imagination, a failure of honesty. Now we are facing it with artificial intelligence. And
0: Wow, a failure of imagination. That's what 9/11 was. Was the failure of imagination, your husband's imagination, and actually getting Osama bin Laden when it was first offered up to him in the 90s and he passed? Because I wouldn't call that just a failure of imagination. I would call that failure of being a decent damn human being and doing your damn job as the executive because you're too busy playing with your intern and cigars. So, I don't know. Is that maybe perhaps a failure of imagination?

0: Or was his imagination greater entertained elsewhere? Or what about the imagination when she was out trying to sell uranium, bypassing Congress, to Russian companies? Or what about when she allowed Americans to be stranded on the rooftop in Benghazi after allowing some people over at the consulate in Benghazi, allowing them to get killed after numerous warnings that they sent up to the flagpole to try to get assistance? Was that Hillary Clinton's failure of imagination because she failed the basic task of Secretary of State? I could go on and on. Or what about the failure of imagination when she couldn't even properly spell a Russian word in her stunt as giving a gift to one of Putin's minions, and Russia laughed at her for being such a dumb idiot because she couldn't even spell a word right? I'm just saying, you know, if we want to discuss a failure of imagination, I'm pretty sure that we aren't short of examples for Hillary Clinton on this of all days. Now that we got that out of the way, because there's more. I think that people... They don't stay mad enough about 9/11. It's kind of hard to tell younger generations that didn't live through it. It's kind of hard to impart that rage onto them, because I think it's important to feel that, because the damage that was done, I would say 9/11 and COVID both hit the American psyche in ways that we are still unraveling. We have a lot more on the way. Second hour. Don't miss.
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2: I'm Gloria Chapa. Higher than expected inflation reports are increasing expectations that the Federal Reserve will raise short-term interest rates next week. The consumer price index rose 0.4% from July and 3.4% annually as gas prices surged again. Fed Chair Kevin Warsh has said that the central bank may need to act if it doesn't look as if inflation is moving toward 2%. Fast enough. Diesel prices are hitting record high, AAA reporting an average of $6.05 per gallon this morning. Many farmers need diesel to run equipment like combines and tractors to harvest two of the country's biggest commodities, soybeans and corn. The price spike is just adding to a tough year for farmers. They've also been facing high costs for fertilizer, seeds and farm equipment. Jason Kurtz is a Missouri farmer.
3: The machine behind me uses 200 gallons a day, so we'll harvest for about 30 days. So
4: every day.
3: So there's 6,000 gallons.
2: Diesel prices in the U.S. are 60% higher than before the war. AAA reports show at the time the national average was about $3.76 per gallon. Some farmers say they're going to hold off on some farm work until later, hoping that diesel prices drop. According to a newly released interview, the U.S. Navy is evaluating what to do with its main Middle East headquarters in Bahrain after significant damage by Iran. News Nation's Robert Sherman.
5: This interview that was conducted by the Epoch Times with the acting secretary of the Navy was very telling, Alex, because we haven't really had a U.S. official coming out and so clearly stating that there was extensive damage done at some of these bases. The exact quote from the acting secretary of the Navy is that Iran blew the hell out of the U.S. base in Bahrain. Bahrain is home to the U.S. Navy's Fifth Fleet. You have continued to see those retaliations taking place here by Iran throughout this week.
2: The CDC has just declared the end of the cyclospora outbreak. 17,000 people were sickened across 21 states. Two died. 570 were hospitalized. The parasite is spread by human feces, but it isn't clear how sewage contaminated that much food. The worst outbreak in the U.S. was in 2019 with about 4,700 illnesses reported nationally. A 15-year-old in Alaska was rescued this week after clinging to a capsized boat for days.
6: Back up a little bit, Adam.
2: A fishing crew in the Bering Sea saved the teen who had been holding on for his life in the icy waters. The Coast Guard said it started searching for the skiff earlier in the week. An air crew spotted the boy on top of the small boat before the nearby fishing boat came to his rescue. The teen's brother and a cousin died after the boat capsized. The crew says they were able to recover their remains as well. This is the Worldwide News Network.
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7: Evangelina Jolie and Brad Pitt's six children, five have dropped his last name. Vivian was the latest. Pax is still known as Pax Jolie Pitt. So what gives? Pitt's camp explicitly uses the phrase parental alienation, claiming that Jolie has conducted a years-long campaign to poison the children's minds against him, leaving the actor absolutely crushed. But Jolie's camp says it was an independent choice based on trauma, citing the infamous 2016 private jet incident, which alleges that Pitt verbally and physically assaulted Jolie and two of the children. Both the FBI and the L.A. Department of Children and Family Services fully investigated. They found no evidence, clearing Pitt of all abuse allegations. Yet his children continue to distance themselves. Pitt recently told Esquire magazine he went back to the bottle after 7 years of sobriety, but that he is more responsible with his drinking.
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2: There's an update on the Hayden Panettiere death investigation.
7: Authorities say they are zeroing in on a potential drug dealer to hold accountable for Panettiere's death. Her boyfriend, Brian Hickerson, is working with the DEA to help them locate the person who allegedly sold drugs to the actress, according to TMZ. Investigators say they're making progress in the case of Panettiere's suspected overdose.

0: dose. In the meantime, they're still waiting for toxicology results to come back, which could reveal Pelletier's actual cause of death. She was found unresponsive last month in a short-term rental she was sharing with Hickerson. Cooper Lawrence, Worldwide News Network.
1: Salman Rushdie will be presented with the National Book Award Medal for Lifetime Achievement in November. Rushdie is originally from Mumbai and a U.S. citizen for the last decade. Rushdie is the 39th recipient of the award and just the fourth person born outside of the U.S. to get the honor. The prolific author has published more than 20 books and is recognized for works such as Midnight's Children and The Satanic Verses. Leah Chapa will...
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3: This afternoon, expect a mix of sunshine and a few clouds, along with windy and hot conditions. The high will be 100 degrees. Tonight will be breezy early on, then mostly clear and humid with a low of 80. Tomorrow will bring lots of sunshine, becoming increasingly windy. The high will be 99. Moving on to Sunday, anticipate partly sunny skies, breezy and hot weather, with a chance of a couple of thunderstorms, particularly late in the day. The high will reach 97 degrees. With your AccuWeather forecast, I'm meteorologist Joe Lundberg.
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5: One of the things that we know, ladies and gents, is that more government creates more problems. More money, more problems. More government, more problems. 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If people are upset with it being called welfare, then maybe don't promote it. I have a problem with the people who are more offended by accurately describing statism for what it is, more than they are angry about the statism.
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5: Welcome to the program. Dana Lash with you. We're at the top of this second hour, 25 years on from 9/11. And we've been watching some of the video of the families of the victims, reading the names, some of the ceremonies that have been held in New York, Pennsylvania, and D.C. to mark this 25 years on observation. And then there are other moments. I know it's a Friday, and I'm going to lighten it up towards the end of the show, I promise. But let me, how do I say this? If you're a politician and you're doing events, you always have people on your team that tell you, you know what, if you're, I don't know, going to a working family's event, don't wear bougie stuff, right? Don't walk in head to toe in labels. If you're going to a very nice, swanky, you know, black tie fundraiser, don't show up looking a mess. Right? If you're at a solemn ceremony where families who every year watch their loved ones' murders replayed over and over again, a city that had survivors walking around covered in the ashes of those who were crushed to death by the collapse of two towers. Maybe don't yuck it up in a sidebar conversation while all of this is happening. But apparently, Zohran Mamdani and AOC were raised in damn barns. And that's exactly what they did. Watch.
6: Ganesh K. Ladcut.
5: Yucking
7: James
5: it up.
7: Patrick Ladley.
5: Names are being read and they are yucking it up. Now you could say, Dana, you know, maybe they were just greeting each other and it was a quick aside. Don't read too much into it. No. No. For a couple of reasons. Number one, that has nothing to do with politics. I think I would slap anybody that was doing that at such a solemn occasion. There were people crying. You know, there are

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0: but Waze haven't.
1: We heard that Todd actually majored in philosophy and now he's the CEO of this massive company. How did that make you feel learning that philosophy can help you become an entrepreneur?
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1: Welcome back to the program. Dana Lash here with you on this tough week in American history. And it is. It is a tough week for America because we had the recognition of Charlie Kirk's murder yesterday, and today the murder of thousands, 9/11 back in 2001. And I think it's important. I think it's so incredibly important. I wish we talked about it more than just one day every year. It is so incredibly important. And I think especially so for the younger generations. I shared a picture with my family. I'm one of those insane people that every single one of my photos on my phone are all tagged and organized into folders. Is anybody else like that? Like, I have the craziest, I have like moods, folder moods. Like, I don't even know how to describe it. But there's one photo that I sent my family, and it's my kids when we were in D.C. in front of this 9/11 wreckage in the Smithsonian. And they did not understand. I mean, they were very somber and they understood the weight of the moment, but they did not have that weight like their dad and I had watching them look at it, because one of them wasn't even here when it happened. And then the oldest one was just a baby in a bouncy seat when we were sitting in the living room and my husband was at work and he was 3 months old and we were watching everything unfold on television. And to see him stand in front of the wreck

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8: Keys. It's his life mission to make bad decisions. It's time for Florida Man.
9: So I have a lot of stuff here, and I'm going to try to blaze through this because some of it's real good. Real good. R-I-L-L good. That's how you know it's good, when it's real good. So we're going to start with this guy who's, I don't know why this is happening. Why is this? God love Florida Man. He was arrested wearing a G-string and sneakers. That's it. In a Florida Target of... A Florida Target parking lot. Seminole County, Florida man was arrested because he was wearing a G-string and just sneakers in a Target parking lot. The deputy responded to a Sunday night call about a man outside of a car having a date with himself. I don't know how else to put that. Deputy said his name's 41-year-old Nicholas Leidick. He told the deputy that he had ended up getting wet in his car and he had to get out and somehow change his clothes. And I don't know, and the deputy found a grody backpack full of women's underwear and some, how do I say this, solo date toys.
10: There you go.
9: I cannot believe I just did that. Go me. And he was taken into custody and charged with indecent exposure. He also has another conviction from another Florida county, also from last year, for the same thing. Just... gonna say I feel like he's a weirdo. Just I feel like that's pretty safe. Let's see. I want to get to this one. I know I have other ones on the list, but can we also talk about this guy called himself a life coach

0: my dad as a kid. That's why I wonder, why did he wait until the last few weeks of his life to tell me about his nickname, Buona Tom? He almost waited too long. And I ask you, why do people put off the important stuff? There's always an excuse. Next time, or next year, or when it's convenient. It's never convenient. Then we turn around and it's almost too late. Now, I realize the phrase air conditioning doesn't arouse your curiosity quite like Buona Tom, but air conditioning problems almost never happen when they're convenient. So for the love of Buona Tom, don't put it off. Daylight, twilight, even after midnight, call Tommy Cool. 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
4: I'm Gloria Chapa. The Trump administration has released 71 presidents' daily briefs related to the 9/11 attacks. News Nation's Kelly Meyer has more.
5: The CIA just released newly declassified intelligence that was sent to the White House in the years leading up to September 11th, 2001. And we've been combing through some of these 70 presidential daily brief products in what the CIA is calling the agency's single largest release of declassified CIA PDB, is what they call it, products related to 9/11.
4: The agency said the records trace how CIA analysts developed their understanding of al-Qaeda and its leader, Osama bin Laden, while attempting to warn policymakers about potential terrorist threats, despite what it described as limited and often incomplete intelligence. Meanwhile, Hangar 17 at New York's JFK International Airport is set to permanently close after the last few relics left from 9/11 are cleared out. The artifacts that were held there have been sent out and put on display by more than 1,400 groups and foundations within the U.S. as well as internationally. Some of the remaining pieces of the wreckage include concrete from the parking garage and a piece of the North Tower antenna. New York City's top cop says she understands the Jewish community there is on edge as they get ready to celebrate the high holy days that begin tonight. Anti-Semitic attacks have surged in the Big Apple over the last few years, including a recent attack inside a Manhattan synagogue. Police Commissioner Jessica Tisch.
6: You will see an increased NYPD presence around synagogues, yeshivas, and other sensitive locations. I want all Jewish New Yorkers to know this. You have a partner in the NYPD now and throughout the year.
4: A strong end to a down week on Wall Street.
7: Stocks surged on Wall Street on Friday afternoon as investors shrugged off a slightly hotter than expected CPI inflation report. Companies in the news included the supermarket and department store people Kroger, up 3%, even though they're cutting their annual sales forecast because they say consumer spending is sputtering. Oracle was down just over 1%. It beat the street on Thursday night and proved that all that expensive AI investment did boost revenue. Next week, the big story will be the Fed meeting and their rate decision on Wednesday afternoon. John Tarrant, Worldwide News Network.
4: The Dow finished up 509, the S&P up 65, and the NASDAQ 251 in the positive. Saudi Arabia is reporting that drones launched from Iraq have attacked its east-west pipeline. The country says it will not retaliate for now after a request from Iraq's prime minister, but says it reserves the right to take measures to protect its security and critical facilities. British lawmakers have rejected a bill to allow terminally ill adults to choose to end their lives. The bill would have allowed mentally competent terminally ill adults with 6 months or less to live to end their lives with medical assistance. It would have required approval from a panel of medical professionals. This is the Worldwide News Network.
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9: I'm looking for open-minded friends who might want to make a little extra cash.
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10: Yes.
8: Oscar winner Michelle Yeoh stars in The Surgeon, a doctor who is abducted and forced to operate on a mysterious patient. It's from the team who made the John Wick film, so we know it's going to be action-packed.
11: I'm thinking I'm back.
8: With TIFF kicking off the fall movie season, the biggest question is, which of these star vehicles will go from Toronto buzz to theaters, since many arrive without a home and leave with everyone fighting over them?
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4: In a divided Tennessee, there's one thing both Republicans and Democrats can agree on.
1: I was on my way to Nashville.
8: The Metropolitan Nashville Airport Authority Board voted unanimously on Friday that the Nashville International Airport should be renamed to honor Tennessee's favorite daughter, Dolly Parton. Linda Popovich, a Parton superfan who started a petition in 2025, said Parton had gracefully declined the idea of naming the airport after her, but did say it could happen, quote, somewhere down the road or perhaps after I'm gone if you still feel I deserve it. On Friday, Tennessee decided Dolly deserves it. Cooper Lawrence, Worldwide News Network.
4: The MTV Video Music Awards are going west. Snoop Dogg is going to MC the show live from the Peacock Theater in Los Angeles on September 27th. It is the first time since 2017 the VMAs are not being held in New Jersey or New York. Gloria Chapa, Worldwide News Network, New York.
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10: This afternoon, expect a mix of sunshine and a few clouds, along with windy and hot conditions. The high will be 100 degrees. Tonight will be breezy early on, then mostly clear and humid with a low of 80. Tomorrow will bring lots of sunshine, becoming increasingly windy. The high will be 99. Moving on to Sunday, anticipate partly sunny skies, breezy and hot weather, with a chance of a couple of thunderstorms, particularly late in the day. The high will reach 97 degrees. With your AccuWeather forecast, I'm meteorologist Joe Lundberg.
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14: One of the things that we know, ladies and gents, is that more government creates more problems. 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
14: Welcome back, everyone. We are at the top of this third hour on this observance of 9/11, 25 years later. And like I said, it's a tough week in American history. So we had the year of Charlie Kirk being murdered yesterday and the 25th year of thousands being murdered yesterday. So I want to make sure we had a bit of a heavy show. I want to make sure we'd lighten it up.

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0: And now, all of the news you would probably miss. It's time for Dana's Quick Five.
1: All right, so I got distracted by a meme, so give me a second. I did.

0: Shiny. 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All right. So Anthropic, we got to talk about this. One of their researchers quit over out-of-control AI fears. They say that we really do earnestly believe AI could kill all humans. That makes me feel so good. Feel so good and confident about life, Kane. Oh, my gosh. Now it's AI. They said that they think there's, like, less than a temporary, like, it's, what, within the next decade that this could start? What if it's, so here's the thing. Let me throw this out there. I had an article where there was a discussion about AI. Here it is. New York Post. It says AI is already capable of organizing global disinformation campaigns all on its own. What if it's already doing it? Okay, we're going to come back to this because I swear I am going to lighten it up. I promise you so bad I am, but all right, let's see. No, I am not reading this. You read this next headline. I am not doing it. I'm not doing it to these good people today. Kane, do it. Do it. I triple dog dare you. The eel. Read it. Do it.
1: I'm sure it was just an accident. This fisherman's colon was...
0: Was what, Kane?
1: Punctured.
0: By what?
1: By an eel.
0: How?
1: By accident, right?
0: But how?
1: It climbed in there. We'll say swam. And
0: sure.
1: Got violent.
0: After it snuck? I didn't even get to the guy who died after he drove into a pack of wild hogs. I know. 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
1: Welcome back to the program. Dana Lash with you. So I have a thought. I want to switch it up because we've had a very, very heavy show. It's my birthday month, you know. So my birthday month, I just call it my birthday month. I don't expect a party every day. But I do have to get a new phone because my phone is an older model. And it's one of those where the batteries dies and the cameras. I use my stuff a lot. Like, I'm not like someone who just like messes around on their phone. I mean, I literally work on it. I think I've noticed that I probably am like half and half. I'm getting to the point where it's half and half. Half work on my iPad, or sorry, laptop, half work on my phone, right? And I am looking at the new phones, and I don't know. I think the new 18 is, I think the 17 was ugly. I thought it was just god-awful ugly. It fell off the ugly tree and hit every branch on the way down. I am curious as to what people think about the little foldable thing. All my Samsung friends, because I like gadgets, they're just like, oh my gosh, so stupid. They are mad because they're like, that's Samsung glass, don't you know? This is Samsung screen. And I know. And Juan's demonstrated to us yesterday, it's about this, he's an iPad mini, which I've never seen in my life. But he's got an iPad mini, and he's like, it's basically the size of his mini. I don't understand how you're supposed to hold it with one hand without a finger extender, because it's awkward, and it's also super expensive. And I don't want to spend that much money on that phone if they're going to have, like, especially you never want the first gen of anything, right? Especially if I'm sure there's all going to be bugs and stuff. And I just don't know. I don't like smears on my screen. And there's no way you can put a case on it. I don't even understand. So I don't know. I'm curious as to.

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0: lounger.
1: I think I just gave myself chills. I came up with an Oscar winning role for Denzel. I think might be my favorite actor. Denzel. Can you imagine him in that? Can you imagine the monologues? It'd be like 12 Angry Men, but just one. Oh, or instead of Denzel Washington,
0: the lounger.
1: It could be
0: one angry man starring Denzel Washington.
1: Ooh! That makes me feel better knowing this could maybe never be a possibility, but maybe hopefully will. All right. Kane, today in stupidity.
2: Well, here's one angry woman. Kamala Harris. Let's do cut 25 here because, I don't know, I chuckled when I heard this.
3: I don't know how to live and not serve. I honestly don't. Oh, I just don't. It's something I've come to terms with. I don't know how to. I just don't know a life without figuring out how I can help move the needle. I just don't.
2: The needles, you know, like the needles and feces.
3: There was a minute where I was like,
2: that's
3: okay,
2: all over the streets in San Francisco and the rest of those poorly run cities in California. Thanks.
1: Yeah. I've got questions. I think we all do. Folks, that does it for us today. Never, ever, ever forget. God bless y'all. I'll be back with you on Monday. Have a blessed weekend.
4: And now for the bonus round. Who imposes property taxes?
5: State government.
4: Nice try, but no.
6: Local governments?
4: Correct. And we have a winner.
7: Here's Governor Greg Abbott on his plan to control property taxes.
8: The state of Texas does not impose a property tax. Only local governments impose property taxes. One of the reasons why your property taxes are going up is because local governments are increasing their spending. So the first thing we got to do is to stop the spending that leads to property tax increases. You should have a say on whether or not your property taxes go up. It should be a vote that requires 2/3 vote before any property tax increase can ever be imposed on our fellow Texans. You're going to be able to live in your home for the rest of your lives without being priced out of it.
7: Protecting homeowners, lowering property taxes. That's Governor Greg Abbott.
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12: I'm Lisa Ritchie. Vice President J.D. Vance, former Presidents Biden, Obama, Clinton, and George W. Bush attended the 9/11 commemoration at Ground Zero this morning in New York City, along with Mayor Mamdani. 25 years later, 9/11 first responders still face lasting health effects. One of the many doctors treating Ground Zero responders says he's seen plenty of lung issues and cancer diagnoses.
13: Abnormally thickened airways, mucus present in those lungs, some level of lung scarring as well.
12: More than 9,000 people have died from 9/11-related illnesses since the 2001 attacks. About 95,000 responders are enrolled in the World Trade Center Health Program. Florida Governor Ron DeSantis is not a fan of President Trump's proposal to pay out $5,000 checks to every U.S. adult if Republicans win the midterms. He said that if there's surplus revenue, Trump should instead cut people's taxes and return it to the people. Meanwhile, Texas Senator Ted Cruz says he's willing to support President Trump's proposal as long as they only go to people who work and pay taxes. He said they should be structured as tax refunds. According to a newly released interview, the U.S. Navy is evaluating what to do with its main Middle East headquarters in Bahrain after significant damage by Iran. News Nation's Robert Sherman has more.
14: This interview that was conducted by the Epoch Times with the acting secretary of the Navy was very telling, Alex, because we haven't really had a U.S. official coming out and so clearly stating that there was extensive damage done at some of these bases. The exact quote from the acting secretary of the Navy is that Iran blew the hell out of the U.S. base in Bahrain. Bahrain is home to the U.S. Navy's Fifth Fleet. You have continued to see those retaliations taking place here by Iran throughout this week.
12: The installation has long been a key logistics hub for American naval operations in the Middle East. Diesel prices are hitting record highs. AAA reports an average of $6.05 per gallon.

0: morning. Many farmers need diesel to run equipment like combines and tractors to harvest two of the country's biggest commodities, soybeans and corn. The price spike is just adding to a tough year for farmers. They've also been facing high costs for fertilizer, seeds, and farm equipment. Jason Kurtz is a Missouri farmer.
1: The machine behind me uses 200 gallons a day. So we'll harvest for about 30 days. So
2: every day.
1: Every day. So there's 6,000 gallons.
0: Diesel prices in the U.S. are 60% higher than before the war in Iran started in late February. This is the Worldwide News Network.
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4: Actress and Grammy Award nominee Janelle Monáe stopped by the Worldwide News Network Artist Lounge to talk about her new film, Is God Is. It's about twins tasked with killing their abusive father. I wanted to know what attracted her to this role.
5: The best writing that I've seen. I've been submitted things and things I've been like blown away by. This one was in a category of its own.
4: Also on hand was actress Erica Alexander, who had a special message for co-star Sterling K. Brown.
6: 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He uses his stature to lift other seaworthy boats that need a rising tide and a star like him to get on their way.
4: Should you see it? Is God Is was an award-winning off-Broadway play that now has 97% on Rotten Tomatoes. Cooper Lawrence, Entertainment News, Worldwide News Network, New York.
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0: Judge Judy is retiring after more than 30 years on television. The longtime TV personality, whose real name is Judy Scheindlin, says her series, Judy Justice, will air its final episode in October.
7: How much?
8: I put prezzes in here.
7: All right, it's becoming less interesting to me, Bird.
0: The 83-year-old told People magazine she has plenty of other interests and no longer wants to spend time in hair and makeup, but still wants her message to reach viewers. You won't be battening down the hatches anytime soon. The 2026 hurricane season has officially broken the modern record for the longest stretch without a hurricane, stretching past today with empty maps. Meteorologists credit a super El Nino and massive plume of Saharan dust for choking out potential storm development. Lisa Ritchie, Worldwide News Network.
3: KEYS, news, talk, sports, and weather.
9: This afternoon, expect a mix of sunshine and a few clouds, along with windy and hot conditions. The high will be 100 degrees. Tonight will be breezy early on, then mostly clear and humid with a low of 80. Tomorrow will bring lots of sunshine, becoming increasingly windy. The high will be 99. Moving on to Sunday, anticipate partly sunny skies, breezy and hot weather, with a chance of a couple of thunderstorms, particularly late in the day. The high will reach 97 degrees. With your AccuWeather forecast, I'm meteorologist Joe Lundberg.
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4: Welcome back to the Joe Pag Show as we break down exactly what happened 25 years ago today on 9/11/2001. It is the quarter century anniversary of that deadly, devastating terrorist attack on the United States of America. Again, 2:30 p.m. that afternoon, Rudy Giuliani, the mayor of New York, visited the fallen Twin Towers of the World Trade Center, what became known as Ground Zero. 3 o'clock p.m., Air Force One lands at Offutt Air Force Base in Nebraska. And President Bush is immediately taken to a secure bunker that's capable of withstanding a nuclear attack. 4:30 p.m., Air Force One leaves Offutt and heads back toward Andrews Air Force Base near Washington, D.C. 5:30 p.m., Building 7 of the World Trade Center collapses. 8:30 p.m., President Bush addresses... Now, keep in mind who these people were that we almost immediately knew pulled off this attack. Osama bin Laden is a guy that we armed as the Mujahideen because he was fighting the Soviet Union that was invading Afghanistan. We, by proxy, this is me, this is not from the Miller website, we, by proxy, were fighting against the Soviet Union and beating them by allowing those who were in Afghanistan to have the right weaponry and the right intelligence or the right technology or the right training to take them on. But I guess what you don't realize is even though the enemy of your enemy is your friend, that enemy, once they defeat the other enemy, can easily turn on you. And that's what happened here. That's what the official story is. That's what happened here. So bin Laden was a guy that we'd already known about. And again, I was a TV news anchor in Lansing, Michigan at the time. And we've been reporting on Al-Qaeda for a while. Remember the USS Cole. Remember what happened in Kenya in 1998. They've been attacking all sorts of our interests around the globe. Now, what happened that day was something that none of us would have seen coming, not for, I mean, even our wildest imagination, the most negative thought we could have was never, they're going to take out the World Trade Center. They're going to take out the United States Pentagon. They're going to try to take out the Capitol or whatever they were aiming for with that plane that went down in Shanksville. We never would have expected that could have happened. Not here. I mean, we're safe here. We're good here. That happens elsewhere. And for those who don't remember the time before 9/11, it was a time of a very different, much more innocent United States of America. You didn't have to take your shoes off. There was no DHS. There was no TSA. I mean, it was easy. You go through a metal detector, have a nice day. You didn't have these big, long lines that we ended up getting. We didn't have all these rules and regulations if you wanted to fly. It was something that most people who are of the younger millennial, Gen Z, and Gen Alpha, they don't have any clue what life was like. We had the Patriot Act, which was installed to make sure that we could go after the bad guys and get them before they get us. And then it was supposed to sunset, and it never did. It's still there. It's still in place. They keep on re-upping it. And as you say, listen, we should get our freedom and liberty back. We were fine with giving up some of our freedoms and liberties, so you go and get the bad guys that did this to us. But then they stuck around. We still have that on us. It's so crazy to me. That's exactly the way that we're still living 25 years later. What they did changed our...

0: way of life. We ended up going to war in Iraq because we had this faulty intelligence that said that they had weapons of mass destruction en masse. Ended up going into Afghanistan. We're there for 20 years to take out the Taliban that gave aid and harbor, and they abetted Al-Qaeda. They even helped to let them train there. Took out the Taliban. Guess who runs the country of Afghanistan today? The Taliban. We have to be smarter as a nation. We were awakened that day, and we were galvanized the day after. On September 10th of 2001, we were an innocent people. So on September 11th, we were under attack, and we were scared. On September 12th of 2001, we were galvanized as a country. Many of you won't remember this. There was an ad campaign on television, I believe it was on radio too, and it was people from Texas and California and Oregon and Nebraska and New Jersey and Florida and Georgia, every state, and they were standing there saying, I am a New Yorker, because we all saw ourselves and our country and our freedom and our future in what happened in New York. We all did. I remember then Citizen Trump, who was the biggest developer in New York, or one of them, said, let's rebuild the towers now, exactly as they were, because we're not going to let them win. We got to hit them back and hit them back now. I'll never forget that. Those who are trying to sully his name now, you have no clue how ready this guy was to rebuild it and put it in bin Laden's face. But what happened that day is something that has now gone to more of an historical look. That's why spending this time today, I found it to be very important. When we come back after the bottom of the hour, it's going to be Rudy Giuliani. This is an interview I did in 2024, where we break down exactly what happened that day in New York City on 9/11. Keep it on the Joe Pags Show.
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3: I'm Lisa Ritchie. The nation is remembering the deadliest terror attack in American history today, 25 years later. September 11th, 2001, saw two hijacked commercial jetliners strike the World Trade Center. Another plane hit the Pentagon, and the fourth was brought down in a field in Shanksville, Pennsylvania. Former President George W. Bush remembers.
4: I didn't want us to lose our soul. As we defended our freedoms, I wanted people to remember how precious they are.
3: 2,997 people died in the attacks. Nearly 1,100 remains are still unidentified. Many wives of first responders were left widowed on 9/11, but Nancy Carbone has little connection to the FDNY. Once she saw the devastation of that day, she founded Friends of Firefighters. Worldwide News Network's Bill Rakoff talked to Nancy.
5: Unfortunately, we're well over the number of firefighters dying from 9/11 illnesses than the day of 9/11. So, that splinters off into so many different organizations in order to help others, because that's inherently what these firefighters want to do, is help others.
3: Her organization provides free, confidential mental health and wellness services for New York's bravest. Today also marks the start of the Jewish High Holy Days with Rosh Hashanah. New York City's top cop says she understands the Jewish community, that there is an on edge and anti-Semitic attacks surging in the city over the last few years, including a recent attack inside of a Manhattan synagogue, has caused her to step up security.
6: You will see an increased NYPD presence around synagogues, yeshivas, and other sensitive locations. I want all Jewish New Yorkers to know this. You have a partner in the NYPD now and throughout the year.
3: Security has also been stepped up in Florida. The Anti-Defamation League says the Sunshine State had the fourth highest number of reported anti-Semitic incidents in the country last year. A Russian official is set to attend a G20 meeting in Houston next week. Last month, the U.S. welcomed the Russian finance minister to a meeting of G20 countries in North Carolina. The Trump administration's decision to invite Russian officials back to in-person G20 events has broken Moscow's diplomatic isolation and created friction with European allies. It was the first time that Russia has attended the forum in person since invading Ukraine in 2022. And the Trump administration will not be ending deportation protections for more than 170,000 Salvadorans living in the U.S. Immigrants covered by temporary protected status are being told they can remain living and working in the U.S. This is the Worldwide News Network.
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7: Evangelina Jolie and Brad Pitt's six children, five have dropped his last name. Vivian was the latest. Pax is still known as Pax Jolie Pitt. So what gives? Pitt's camp explicitly uses the phrase parental alienation, claiming that Jolie has conducted a years-long campaign to poison the children's minds against him, leaving the actor absolutely crushed. But Jolie's camp says it was an independent choice based on trauma, citing the infamous 2016 private jet incident, which alleges that Pitt verbally and physically assaulted Jolie and two of the children. Both the FBI and the L.A. Department of Children and Family Services fully investigated. They found no evidence, clearing Pitt of all abuse allegations. Yet his children continue to distance themselves. Pitt recently told Esquire magazine he went back to the bottle after 7 years of sobriety, but that he is more responsible with his drinking. Cooper Lawrence, Entertainment News, Worldwide News Network, New York.
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3: Higher-than-expected inflation reports are increasing expectations that the Federal Reserve will raise short-term interest rates next week. The Consumer Price Index rose 0.4% from July and 3.4% annually as gas prices surged again. Fed Chair Kevin Warsh has said that the central bank may need to act if it doesn't look as if inflation is moving forward 2% fast enough. The CDC in Atlanta has declared the end of the cyclospora outbreak.

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2: This afternoon today, the high will reach 97 degrees. With your AccuWeather forecast, I'm meteorologist Joe Lundberg.
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3: 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We may be thousands of miles apart, but we can still connect with each other. And when we do, we make things better. We connect children all around the world with what they need to grow up healthy, educated, and safe. That's what Child Fund is about. Together, we co-create, support, and sustain connections that lead to greater well-being for millions of children who live in poverty worldwide and their families.

0: if they can come out of a $40 trillion debt. 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